0: a great, I've been doing this for a long time, 21 years in this business. You've been in longer than me. Mm-hmm. When you get a great crew, you're like, all right, this, you know talent when you feel it.
1: And
0: this is a very talented crew, man. So I'm always appreciative of being here. Even though I give Rob a hard time, we go at each other. It's fun, man.
1: You know, Rob G was my producer when I was here. He was my radio producer. Rob G was.
0: That would make sense. So what I just told him the other day, Mike, we were talking about something. I said, Rob G, I said, you know I used to think you were mean, right?
1: Oh, he's still mean.
0: He's really a softy.
1: No, I know. Is he still a Raiders fan?
0: Yeah. Okay. Maybe that's why he's hard.
1: Yeah, that's, you know, you got to feel sorry for the Raiders fan, man.
0: They're going through
1: a lot of trauma.
0: This is coming from a Lions
1: fan. But you've won in the last couple of years.
0: We've had a few. Yeah, had some good. Even last year, 9-8.
1: Yeah,
0: you know?
1: Not bad. Expectations are higher now.
0: Yeah, you know? That's true.
1: You have no hope.
0: Right, I told Roger, I said, Roger, man, I used to always think you were me. Like, it's just kind of, and now I know him. He's a softy. Big softy.
1: He's hard, you know, to read.
0: That's
1: so to speak,
0: more what it is.
1: Hard to read, but he's a good dude.
0: Yeah, you can't. You're like, is he mad at me? But then, nah, I know that's my guy.
1: Mm-hmm.
0: All right, let's get into this. We talked about it a little bit earlier with Adam Kaplan. That is everything that's happening in Cleveland. Mm-hmm. Cleveland!
1: Oh, gosh.
0: Cleveland! This was
1: Cleveland!
0: So we talked about it a bit. Didn't you bring it up?
1: I did.
0: So, yeah, I'll let you ring it up again. But just so the understanding we got over the weekend was that Deshaun Washington
1: had won the job.
0: Deshaun Washington calling that because we got a caller yesterday. He let me, I want to talk, but let me talk about the Deshaun Washington.
1: We said,
0: go ahead and tell us about Deshaun Washington.
1: Washington.
0: Let me tell you something.
1: What
0: they're doing over there, what they need to do is, it's all cracking up. So, but Deshaun Watson's going to be the starter.
1: Yeah.
0: We then know. Stinks up the preseason game.
1: Mm-hmm.
0: Fans are booing him.
1: Yep.
0: And then we heard the comments. I don't know why they booed me. It's personal. And I said.
1: It is personal.
0: I said it is personal because you haven't been good. And for multiple reasons. Haven't been worth the money. Haven't been good on the field. Last time I saw you, were 1-6.
1: Mm-hmm.
0: You've had one of the worst seasons, during a stretch like
1: in history. Yeah.
0: And then you go out there, stink up preseason. And there was no real accountability, in my opinion, to be like, hey, listen. We deserve to get booed right now. They haven't seen much winning around here. I'm excited to be a part of the turnaround that's going to happen this season.
1: Yeah.
0: Come on. You're a professional. You've been in the league 8 years. You know that's the quarterback answer.
1: Right.
0: But again, it's the accountability thing. They mad at me. And I will give him. Maybe he's still scoring from them being mad or cheering when he got hurt. You know, maybe he's still.
1: And that's wrong.
0: I agree with that.
1: Yep.
0: So maybe that's still the part of it. But then we're hearing some reports, Mike, that maybe the decision wasn't Munkins to be made.
1: And this is coming from RG3, right?
0: Yes.
1: So RG3, obviously the former quarterback, now with the Fox and FS1 as a college football analyst, he said he's got sources that tell him that that was not Todd Munkins' decision that he made, that he wanted to start Shedeur Sanders at quarterback, but he got overridden by Jimmy Haslam, the management, the organization there. And this is basically, if you think about it, if it is true, it'll be par for the course for the Cleveland Browns because it's the most poorly run organization in the National Football League. It has overtaken the Cincinnati Bengals from years past because the Bengals have actually won a couple of games.
0: Yep, yeah.
1: You know, since Joe Burrow's gotten there, they've gotten to the Super Bowl and they've done that. So if you look at the Cleveland Browns over the past couple of years and you go all the way back because we were talking about that with Adam Kaplan about their quarterback history, Cleveland is the place where quarterbacks' careers go to die.
0: Right.
1: I've said that for years. Like the last time they had an all pro quarterback because they had a Pro Bowl quarterback last year.
0: Yeah.
1: That's how bad the Pro Bowl was. The last time they had an all pro quarterback, you got to go all the way back almost 40 years, bro.
0: Mm-hmm.
1: 1987 and Bernie Kosar.
0: Yep.
1: I mean, that is just how bad. Over the last, I had the numbers here. Over the last, 15 years, they have had 28 different quarterbacks. 28 different quarterbacks in the last 15 years. They've had 10 different starting quarterbacks in the last 4 years. So if you look at the Browns, this is par for the course for the organization and par for the course for management here as well. But if you're Todd Monken and this is true, you got to be wondering and asking yourself, what in the hell have I gotten myself into?
0: Yeah.
1: Because if management is going to demand that you start a quarterback that you don't want to start, that is not going to do it for you because obviously, and I understand why ownership is doing what, and I know you'll get into that in a second, why ownership is doing what they're doing because they want to get some kind of return on their investment, which has not paid off, which they should have gotten rid of. If Tua Miami can eat $99 million dollars in cap and get rid of Tua, then why can't the Cleveland Browns do it? Different organization, I understand that. But when you're the Browns and you've only gone to the playoffs two times in the last 14 years,

0: And you got a guy in Shador, which a lot of people are hype on, at least from a fan perspective, mm-hmm. at least from excitement perspective. Why wouldn't you try to see what the young man has, right? Deshaun Washington has already proven that he is no longer a suitable starting quarterback in the National Football League. He hasn't. Maybe if he went somewhere and became a backup somewhere and then got put in, and maybe he could make a Baker Mayfield type comeback. Yeah. But I also think because of the injuries, he's had an Achilles injury. Remember, he had the shoulder injury, yep. and I heard Kaplan talk about this, the strength is there back there. But also mentally.
1: There you go.
0: Mentally, what has gone on with Deshaun Watson, man, that is very difficult for any person to come back from. Now, it's his own doing.
1: Yeah.
0: I know it's still allegedly and he hasn't admitted it, but maybe that's the problem. Mm. You know, we are a society that we want to forgive you, especially in sports.
1: Right.
0: We love reclamation projects. We love guys who have overcome something. Michael Vick did it. Michael Vick went to jail, came back, had a great career with yep. the Philadelphia Eagles after he came back and he was shamed out of the NFL. We've seen that happen before. Deal. Yeah. Baker Mayfield, even though he didn't do anything crazy and egregious or whatever, look at his story. Look, we talk about all these guys that can do things once you finally put something behind you. But you have to put whatever is affecting you behind you. And it's so obvious Deshaun Watson has not, and he refuses to.
1: There's a part.
0: He refuses to, and he wants to blame the fans. They should boo your behind. They should boo you on the road. They should boo you at home. Because of, like, once again, I don't know, and I'm not a lawyer, and once again, right. the alleged, the allegations against him, 21, is 21? 21? Going all the way back to Houston, and you got all that money, the expectations, guaranteed $230 million, it's the worst yeah. deal in NFL history.
1: Mike Dagner be sports, Mike.
0: It,
1: look,
0: yeah.
1: look, Deshaun Watson, prior to the Achilles injury, was 1-5.
0: Yeah.
1: They didn't reach 20 points in any of those games.
0: None.
1: And he didn't throw for at least 200.

0: Yeah, exactly. Stefanski didn't want him, is what we're hearing, and that he got his guy in Gabriel, mm-hmm. right? I'm good now. Why would you go get this other kid who's going to bring chaos? You already know. Start him. So why would you do that? So a little difference there between ownership and Stefanski. So now you have him, and now they're saying, no, we're going to get this last bit. Even though Watson's only getting one-something million because they've already paid him off.
1: Right.
0: No, we're going to get this last money for him. So it's odd to me when I see, at least I can know. Because here's the thing. I'm looking at it. If Shadur is good and playing well, and I don't expect them to be 11-6 or 12-5, but let's just say he ends up 7-10, but you see the progress. Some young talent emerging, not just him, but other players. You're like, all right, because the Lions had to get better from somewhere.
1: Yep.
0: You get what I'm saying? I mean, see, the Jags had to get better. We'll see if it's sustainable. But my point is, there are a lot of people high on the Giants.
1: Right.
0: They should be getting better. You got to progress. Let's say they got better. Now you say, well, shoot, we might have somebody in the future. Let's say he sucks and he's terrible. Well, then you say, we're right back in this thing. We can get Archer. We can get more. We can get somebody else.
1: Mm-hmm.
0: Point is, I want to see that. That's all I'm saying. And for Deshaun Watson to not have played good, to be injured, to not have lived up to the money, and to not get the corporate mindset of the quarterback, going at fans. How is there a win when you can't go at fans?
1: That let me know right there.
0: That you don't want to be a starter here and there's no real progress or a future for you here. When you go at fans, not you go at fans where it didn't make sense.
1: Meaning right.
0: Like, man, we scored 45 points, we won the game, and boom, that don't make any sense. We would be with you.
1: Mm-hmm.
0: They've been given nothing to be happy about. They're not happy about you, and they booed you in a preseason game. Who cares? Preseason, whatever.
1: Mm-hmm. Mm-hmm.
0: So to take that personally, what you going to do in week 5 if they're booing? You know what I mean? When the season's really on the line, when stuff really matters. So I just don't see the upside at all. And I can see why Monken wants Deshaun, Shadur, but your hand is forced.
1: 19 games he's played, Deshaun Watson, as a Browns quarterback. Yeah. 19 games because of injuries, because of suspensions. Remember, he started off with a suspension there because of everything that happened with the Houston Texans. So the NFL found something wrong with it, right?
0: Listen with it,
1: yeah. So there you go. So if you're Deshaun Watson, the right thing for you to start saying is, you know what? I've made some mistakes in the past. You don't have to admit anything.
0: Right.
1: I've made some mistakes in the past. I want to look forward to the future. I'm healthy now. I want to help this team win. And yeah, I'm not playing the best because I should boo myself because I'm not living up to my expectations. So they should boo. Yeah, and the fans are like, you know what? He's taking accountability. When you start taking accountability, what I've learned in relationships, you need to take accountability.
0: Right.
1: that'll help you. That'll help you with arguments. Yeah. When you start taking accountability, people start listening to you differently. And then you're a leader. You're the quarterback of the team. You are the supposed leader of the team. So now you're looking at the fans and going after the fans. They're not going to get behind you. So the first time you throw an interception, guess what? They're going to rain boos on you.
0: Yeah.
1: So, yeah, I agree with you. I would love to see what Shadur has, but I also want to see Deshaun Watson do a better job of managing who he is, not only as a player, but as a person.
0: Can I offer you a word?
1: What's that?
0: Contrition.
1: Contrition.
0: And Mike Vick is one of the greatest redemption stories. Now, obviously, he came out and played well because if he sucked and never, we wouldn't care. So he played well. But the reason I use that is every account, and I know people who are very, very close to him, and I know you've been around him, is that he truly changed his life and shown extreme contrition and really learned because he's like, oh, I never even really thought of it as, you know, hurting animals. I just, hey, it's what we do.
1: Right.
0: We in the hood, but people do it in rural places, country places, and he had to learn and he thought about it. He saw what he put himself and his team and his family, contrition.
1: Yep.
0: And there could be some of that. So listen, Adam Kaplan believes, and I said this too, there are some pieces there.
1: Got pieces.
0: Who was I talking to? Ephraim the other day.
1: Mm-hmm.
0: So there are some pieces there in Cleveland. There's some things to, you know, be desired maybe, and you can be a little hopeful if you're a Browns fan. But it's how this plays out, it's going to get ugly. Because now if you have a coach who wanted somebody, but ownership who's playing somebody, and if somebody is already in his feelings about being booed, you do know this is going to end up with Shadur starting a bunch of games.
1: And yeah, absolutely, because I don't trust Deshaun. I don't think Deshaun either getting injured or whatever or doing something stupid or whatnot, and then they'll have to go to Shadur because the fans will demand that. And you know another thing that Shadur has this year that they didn't have last year? So you look at the 7 touchdowns and what the 10 interceptions you're talking about. You talk about the completion percentage. You know what he has this year that he didn't have last year? He has a coach who actually believes in him or at least will give him an opportunity to be there. And that means a lot. There's a documentary that's coming out that just came out on Netflix about Vince Young.
0: I can't wait to see that.
1: And his situation with the Tennessee Titans, whether he had a coach
0: Jeff Fisher
1: and Jeff Fisher that did never want

0: wanted him to be the quarterback of that football
1: team. By the way, that's a real thing.
0: That's a real thing, man. And when even in our jobs.
1: You took the word. Listen.
0: Yeah.
1: Any job, any with a career, whatever. If you, there are people who just don't rock with
0: right.
1: you.
0: Yep.
1: And watch this. To the tune that it might hurt them.
0: Yeah.
1: But I'd just rather not see you succeed.
0: Nope.
1: Or I just don't like you. You're just not my guy.
0: Not my cup of tea.
1: Not my cup of tea. And yep. I don't want you. Even to shoot myself in the foot.
0: Right.
1: Because if you go great, then we go great. We all rise. But I'd rather not.
0: But I just don't like you.
1: And that happens more than you think. And some of y'all listening know what we're talking about.
0: Absolutely.
1: Some of y'all know them coworkers, those bosses, those people.
0: Exactly.
1: Y'all know what I'm talking about. All right, here's how we'll do this. 877-99 on Fox. Let's take some calls. Simple. You heard the idea, RG3 out there reporting to sources, that the ownership saying, no, you got to start Deshaun. You've seen what you've seen from Deshaun. You've seen what you've seen and still unseen with Shadur. If you were Monkinen, where are you? What are you doing? Who are you starting? 877-99 on Fox. We'll take a couple calls. Who are you starting? We already know it's Watson in this case.
2: It ain't really great choices. I mean, to be honest with you.
1: What they
2: great
1: say, choices. If you got two quarterbacks, you ain't got one.
2: Right.
1: Unless you had Joe Montana and Steve Young.
2: There you go. There you go.
1: There's a few examples of
2: Aaron Rodgers and Brett Favre.
1: Where you did have a few quarterbacks. All right. I ain't going to lie. Alex Smith and Patrick Mahomes was, you know, there's been a few.
0: I like that one.
1: Yeah.
0: That
1: was so what are you doing? 877-99 on Fox. Take some calls. You want to jump in on this, your chance to do so. Mike in for Rob. It's the iCouple. Kelvin Washington, Mike Hill, Fox Sports Radio.
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0: One's Gotta Go coming up in a little bit. We'll have some fun with that.
2: Wow. And
0: yeah, that's right. 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All right, Mike, we're having a conversation. We're going to take some calls here about what do you do? You got the ownership saying, hey, you got to start Deshaun Watson. You got Shadur, who's played better reportedly all through preseason, all through training camp, so on and so forth. And that Monken actually wants him to start. But ownership say, nah, bruh, you gotta start Watson. Yeah. 877-99 on Fox to take some calls. Who we got?
2: We got Daniel in Kansas City. Daniel, what's up, man?
0: What's up, Daniel, on the odd couple?
3: Can you hear me?
0: We got you.
2: We got you.
3: Yeah, listen, I've been a Browns fan since 1965. I'm 65 years old.
2: Oh,
3: I've
2: so
3: seen
2: sorry,
3: Frank Ryan, Leroy Kelly, Bernie Kosar, you name it, Brian Sipe. This year, with all this young talent, with what Andrew Berry did the last couple drafts, I just don't understand why you don't play Shadur all 17 games, see what you got. If he plays well, you got all that draft capital next year, Jeremiah Smith, offensive linemen around the country. You could build this team around them. And if he doesn't do it, then you know you need a quarterback.
0: Right.
3: You know what I mean? I don't see any sense in playing Deshaun Watson. I don't get it.
0: Well, I'm team you in this, and I've been saying this for weeks. Me and Rob Parker go at it. We argue about this all the time. He just doesn't like Shadur. But
3: a lot of people don't like Shadur, but I think Shadur was given a raw deal. I think he did. If you listen to the young kid talk, he says all the right things. He does good in the community. He may have some faults, but you got to remember, he's a young player. He's still got to develop. This would be the perfect time with Denzel Boston, Concepcion, Harold Fana, all this young talent, to see if he can groom with them. If he can't, through 17 games, take your lumps, and then you're going to get your quarterback next year. That's what they want.
0: Don't be calling up here making sense.
2: Hey, first of all, I want to commend you for being a Browns fan after all these years, after all those heartbreaks, disappointments, everything that you guys went through in the 80s, and now to still be a Browns fan, that says a lot about you. But I agree.
0: Moving cities and all that stuff.
2: Oh, my gosh, man. Yeah, I agree. You know, play Shadur. You got to play him. You got to put him out there, man, with everything that they have around him. Jared Verse even coming in there. He lost Myles Garrett, of course, defensive player of the year and whatnot.
0: They got some good Rams.
2: But they got capital back.
0: Yeah.
2: So they got a great younger player in Jared Verse who could be the next Myles Garrett easily. And then you got a draft picks that you got in addition to Jared Verse. So the future could be bright because the general manager has done a good job of bringing that young talent in there. So why not have a guy who is also young to see if he can play, if he can develop under a good head coach and Todd Monken, who can develop quarterbacks, and also see if what you have, if it doesn't work out like you said, you got that capital to bring in the quarterback of the future to help your future be a little bit more brighter when it comes to the Browns there and the organization.
0: Well, that's been my stance, but I could be wrong. According to who we got next?
2: That is Ramon in Indy. Ramon. Welcome to the Odd Couple.
4: Open the door again while he's working on the garage. Check the door closed.
0: You got to let somebody know, Ramon. I don't know who you letting them know, but sometimes you got to let them know. Ramon, you there?
4: I've been aware that one time.
0: All right.
2: Yeah, he's talking to his son.
0: Ramon, he letting somebody have it.
2: Yeah, letting somebody. Yeah, you got to open the garage door.
0: Somebody finna get the razor. Hey, somebody about to get his razor, Ramon. That's what they about to get.
2: You better get out of Ramon's garage. Can the Indianapolis Police Department go to Ramon's house right
0: Ramon
2: now? Can you trace that call?
0: Somebody better not touch that door again.
5: That's the sound of the police.
0: Hey, appreciate the calls, including you, Ramon. Thank you for calling.
2: Wow.
0: All right, we're going to check in with Bree right now, but on the other side, you had some thoughts about what's happening in Atlanta when we talk about the Falcons.
2: Boom.
0: We'll do that. It's the Odd Couple right now. If it is Bree, it is for we. She's getting you updated.
6: You guys, the body camera footage, thanks to Chris Burfett over there,
0: yeah,
6: was

0: released for Jed York.
1: Yeah, like, I haven't had a chance to listen and watch it. What, anything worthwhile?
0: So I think just so you definitely should check it out yourself. But the two officers had like a back and forth conversation, kind of saying like how easy it was to like get him. And then the first officer was like, he's got more cash as well. He's got a ton of cash. He said something else. He's got all the money. Wow. It's crazy that people do this. They could do whatever they want. They can do other things. They could go other ways. It's wild.
1: I mean, he ain't wrong.
0: He's so
1: right. We spent a whole daggone half hour talking about that.
2: I watched the whole thing, and they cuffed him real quick. Like, yeah. They'll go over and open the door, and then that, like, that's it.
1: Well, remember, once the reports came out the next day that we found him, that it was the third time he had tried to reach out to that sting operation.
0: And he was 0 for 2.
1: Yeah.
0: Yeah.
1: So, meaning, I think it wasn't a matter of like, well, maybe was this a, ooh, I don't know. Like, they're like, no, this dude is thirsty. Big thirsty out here in these streets. And I'm sorry, in these trailer parks.
0: In these trailer parks. In East Palestine, Ohio. I don't think I knew where it had taken place. I knew it was somewhere.
1: Isn't that where I think they had, didn't they have a train wrecked there a few years back? This might be the news. I mean,
2: it was like a chemical spill or something, I think.
1: It fell off the train. Yeah, the train was carrying chemical stuff. Yeah. About maybe 3 years ago, give or take.
0: It could have been carrying some blue chew or something for him.
3: Oh.
1: Okay, Bree. All right, Bree. Okay.
0: Just saying.
1: He said he was on a honey pack.
0: You know,
3: okay,
0: also,
3: the honey pack. What you know about the honey packs?
0: Just something that was kind of annoying, too. He's still wearing his wedding ring. They got divorced earlier this year. Him and his wife filed for divorce. Yeah. He's still wearing his. That's even grosser to me.
3: Well, maybe let it go.
1: Yeah,
3: can't let it go.
1: All right, maybe that's why. Half hour.
0: I'm sorry. I dissected it just a little bit.
3: That's why he ran to the professionals. I need a professional help. Please counsel me. Talk to me. I miss my wife.
0: That's the way to do it. That's the way to get back your. This is just a PSA to everybody. That's the way to get your wife back.
1: Yeah.
0: Doing that.
1: He might not want her.
0: I don't know.
1: Maybe
3: apparently.
1: Maybe they ain't officially signed.
3: I've been divorced three times. I know that. I wouldn't give that advice.
0: That's just. I don't know. That really just bothered me. Other things that happened in the NFL. They've eliminated Pro Bowl games. Jed York would not be able to go to that now. He's definitely not a Pro Bowler. And the focus will shift to players being celebrated for the honor of being a Pro Bowl selection. In college football, the Big 12 is joining the SEC and Big 10 banning returning pros, with the ACC's decision still pending. SEC schools that bring back NFL, NBA, or WNBA players to their programs will face steep discipline under a new policy unanimously approved by the conference's 16 members. Giants wide receiver Calvin Austin suffered a torn ACL during Tuesday's practice, and he'll miss the upcoming season. In the NBA, Jeannie Buss has petitioned a LA Superior Court, asking it to block her five siblings from selling the family's remaining stake in the Lakers, while accusing them of secretly orchestrating a deal to try to remove her as the team's governor. Benedict Mathurin signed a two-year deal with the Pacers, and Jonathan Kuminga agreed to a two-year $13 million deal with the Minnesota Timberwolves. In baseball, Pete Alonso has hit 9 home runs in his last 16 games as the Orioles are beating the Cardinals 7-1, White Sox shutting out the Rangers 2-0, Dodgers edging the Braves 3-2, and Kyle Schwarber hit his 40th home run of the season as the Phillies shut out the Mariners 6-0. Back to you guys.
1: Bree, thank you. It is the Odd Couple. Kelvin, Mike, on a Worship Wednesday.
3: Well,
1: you might have a sermon for him too. On his Worship Wednesday. I know you do.
3: Absolutely.
1: And I know you got a sermon for a team in the Falcons. There's some reports that now that you already have. Tua is down there
3: stinking it up.
1: Yeah. I'm just gonna get straight to it. They're saying smelling he doesn't like look good. They're saying he's looking bad. Obviously looked bad the last preseason. Not just him, but the offense as a whole was sluggish. I think he was 3 for 5, 22 yards, but just couldn't move the ball. They're saying he's been given every chance to be. Hey, this is your team. Maybe, you know, redemption. You had some solid years. You got that huge extension back in 2024. So we've seen the talent. But come thrive. We got some pieces out here in Atlanta. We need you.
3: Right.
1: Got Bijan Robinson, Mr. All-Purpose, can do everything. And they're saying he ain't hitting it. And it might have to speed up the Michael Penix Jr. process.
3: Yeah, I mean, they got London, they got Bijan Robinson. Yeah. They got weapons down in Atlanta. They got every opportunity.
1: Like, we've been saying that for 15, 20 years with Atlanta. Offense have never been the issue with the Atlanta Falcons for the last 20 years.
3: Never. It's just they can't get over the hump. I mean, once again, they did have a 25 point lead in the Super Bowl, whatever it was. You know. Anyway, I digress. Tua had the opportunity to leave Miami.

0: and to go to Atlanta.
1: Like, he didn't go to a horrible
0: team. He didn't go to a horrible team. He didn't go and I gotta revive my career and I gotta put a team on my back.
1: Yeah.
0: All you gotta do is fit in.
1: He didn't go to the Browns.
0: And be a missing piece, exactly. Where quarterbacks go to die once again. And now you put the Falcons and especially Michael Penix in a very dire situation and a terrible situation if you're Michael Penix.
1: Yeah.
0: Because now, because of what Tua has looked like so far in the preseason and what he's looked like over the last couple of years since, you know, coming back from another concussion, now you got to rush this quarterback back who's coming off his third ACL surgery, right?
1: Mm-hmm.
0: He entered the season last year because of the ACL, and now I don't think he would have been ready. I think their hope was to bring him back slowly,
1: yep,
0: and surely. And if Tua didn't work out, then hey, you know, hey, here's Penix. He's our first round pick. But the Falcons have kind of mucked this up from the start, man, with their quarterback situation, with everything they have going on right now. To have Kirk Cousins a couple of years mm-hmm. ago, give him $100 mm-hmm. million, and then you get the first round pick and Michael Penix, which at the time, I will say this, I hate that you gave Cousins $100 million yeah. and you had to give him all that money or whatever, and then you drafted Penix. But at the time, I said Penix was going to be the best quarterback coming out of that draft.
1: Yeah, I mean, a lot of people were high on him.
0: I was very yeah. high on Michael Penix. That so I didn't look bad at that. I'm like, okay, well, if it doesn't work out in Atlanta, at least you got that guy. He can trade. He's got the skill set. He mm-hmm. can make every throw on the football field. He's just got to be able to stay healthy, which obviously, you know, coming off the injury, he hasn't been able to do that so far. But now you put him in a dire situation now where he comes back and it's like, okay, what are you going to do? And how are you going to do it? And how are you going to manage that? And how's that going to affect Michael Penix? And are you in a rush to come back too soon and put too much pressure on yourself to make this team yeah. great? Because you still, as a quarterback who has not proven that
1: there
0: you're
1: there you go. I was just going to say that. You already have the pressure.
0: You still
1: you
0: have the pressure.
1: You want to prove I'm better than what you saw.
0: Exactly. You haven't proven that. So you have to come in, and now you're putting more pressure coming off that injury, and now you throw all that and you heap that on him because Tua hasn't been able to do his job. Now, you can name him. Couple of things why Tua hasn't been able to do his job. And I can blame the concussions.
1: Yeah,
0: well, obviously.
1: That's a whole nother conversation.
0: The concussions, yeah. whatever. But if you look at his stats, after the concussions, he had these major concussions where mm-hmm. he went to sleep. He put up gang signs.
1: No, he was throwing up gang signs.
0: He was throwing up gang signs.
1: It was bad.
0: That
1: it was hard to look at.
0: It was very hard to look at. And it's still hard to look at as somebody who is just an observer and not even a player on the football field. But I'm pretty sure he's seen the tapes of it as well.
1: Yeah.
0: I know his family has seen the tapes of it as well. And if you look at it, the one stat that I will say is down for Tua since that is his yards per completion. So that means mm-hmm. he's probably not staying in the pocket as long as he used to.
1: Scared.
0: He's scared. And wouldn't you be?
1: PTSD. Look, I'm going to go to a common denominator between a guy, Tua, who had an amazing offensive season. Shoot, they put up an NBA score.
0: Yeah.
1: They put up 72 points or 78 points, whatever it was one time.
0: And they
1: got them in a bunch of money in 2024. They were hot. Patrick Mahomes, one of the best. We started having conversations. He already in the GOAT conversation.
0: Mm-hmm.
1: Tyreek Hill. Tyreek Hill might have been responsible for some of the greatness that we saw in Patrick Mahomes. The goodness, I'm going to go great, but that we saw in Tua, where you're like, all right, Tua can do his thing. He can sling it. Tyreek Hill might be the reason why some of these guys, we might have inflated some things a little bit. Just now, do I think Patrick Mahomes is still a great quarterback? Yes.
0: Absolutely.
1: But I'm just saying the numbers he was putting up mm-hmm. at, the rate, and he did it again post him.
0: Mm-hmm.
1: But I'm just saying those 2-3 years that he had,
0: he's
1: the best that we
0: maker.
1: Saw from Tua, and you're like, man, maybe Tyreek Hill, the way he opened up the field, first of all for himself,
0: yeah.
1: but secondly, the way the defense had to account for him, now you get guys coming across the middle, and just it makes it your job easier.
0: You can't
1: when
0: sneak
1: you
0: up.
1: Have that guy.
0: You can't sneak up.
1: And trust me, as a Lions fan, I had to deal with Randy Moss when he was in Minnesota those few years.
0: Right.
1: Where when that guy, he opens up, now it's just one-on-one all the time, and the other guys can win. And Chris Carter can win, and so mm-hmm. on and so forth. So Tua, it's going to be interesting with the next, this year, maybe one other year, what he'll be. Is he going to be a professional backup for the next 5-6 years, and that's pretty much his career? Or is he going to have a chance to compete? Now, the good thing for him and for other people who have had talent and who have had some success in his league is, Mike, there ain't no 32 starting quarterbacks.
0: No, not at all.
1: Right?
0: It's so hard to find 16 to 17.
1: There you go. So, yeah. Tua, yeah, I might not be the best, and Penix Jr. might come back and look good, and then I'll never get a shot here in Atlanta again. But listen, we know there are not 32 quarterbacks, which is why I'm going to go back to a Colin Kaepernick conversation. I used to always say, we're just not that good. I'm like, dude, there are not 30. They're not. As a matter of fact, I'll even grant you there are not 64 quarterbacks better than him, meaning he can't even be a backup.
0: Backup. Yeah.
1: Stop it.
0: Yeah.
1: Come on. I used to hate when people said, same dude
0: terrible.
1: Yep. That got to the Super Bowl a couple years earlier. Same dude who was, yeah, I admit he had struggled the season.

0: season prior. But I'm like, that dude ain't one of the best. 64, I'm just saying, just be a backup in the league. You're telling me he is that, for, let alone I don't think there were 32 better than him.
1: Not at all.
0: I said, did you hear of Nathan Peterman?
1: Yeah.
0: So, yeah, I digress. My point is, if you're Tua, you're still young enough. And I think there's a handful of guys. I think Bryce Young is a guy that if he goes somewhere else, you know, and even maybe even this year, because they had some success last year for them, for the Panthers. Mm. But
1: Canales is high on Bryce Young this year.
0: Yeah.
1: Oh, he's saying he's the franchise quarterback.
0: That's what I'm saying. Listen, you and I have lived in Southern California for some years. Got to see him play in high school. I think I even had to call one of his games.
1: I'm an Alabama fan.
0: Yeah.
1: Alabama Crimson Tide fan.
0: Then he goes to Alabama.
1: Yep.
0: But one of the best players in the country in high school. Wins a Heisman.
1: Yep.
0: Like, the dude can play.
1: He can play.
0: But
1: smart.
0: Most people, Sam Darnold, the other people, was Baker. Like, the Panthers ain't producing the best, right, you know, historically. Now, obviously, last year was a big leaping step for them. And they beat the Seahawks? Was it the Seahawks? They beat a couple of good teams last year. Mm-hmm. I have to look at both, pull it up again. But they were very competitive against teams. You'd be like, oh, this is going to be a loss. And they either beat them or were competitive. So, yeah, maybe they'll bounce back. But I say that to say I do think there are some quarterbacks that we kind of write off. But the circumstances, like, nah, don't sleep.
1: And
0: you mentioned Baker earlier. Don't Sam Darnold tour, being – Sam Darnold.
1: As long as he don't get put to sleep. Oh, I mean, I'm sorry.
0: I said myself.
1: Yeah, you did. Just kind of put that on the T right there. Don't sleep on tour. I probably wouldn't use the word sleep on tour. But, yeah, don't write him off. I like what you said. Because, once again, tour – should be a backup quarterback in the NFL, though. And I agree. I don't think there are 20 quarterbacks that might be better than Tua right now because I'd have to go down a list or whatever. When he's at his best, when he's actually healthy, when he was playing the way he was playing a couple of years ago when he got that. Mm-hmm. But once again, to have that type of weapon.
0: It changes things,
1: it
0: man.
1: Changed a lot of things where you could just throw it up there. And like you said, Randy Moss, right? Just throw it up there. I'm going to get it.
0: Yep.
1: Golly.
0: Just throw it up there.
1: I'm going to go get it.
0: You know what? And the last thing I'll say about Tua, Mike, he's one of those quarterbacks, and it happens. It's been happening for decades. He's one of the ones where everything kind of has to go be perfect.
1: Yeah.
0: And that's the difference between a Josh Allen, a Lamar Jackson, even a Patrick Mahomes when he's at his best. The play can break up. You could call the wrong play. Mm-hmm. It just doesn't matter. And Peyton Manning was like that in the sense that now the difference with Peyton was it had to be at the line of scrimmage that he would switch things up.
1: Right.
0: He wasn't a hike, and then I can switch it up. It was like, man, I'm going to do this 17 Omahas till we get it right.
1: Right.
0: Keep reading the defense. What are they doing? Switch, audible. But my point is, that's the one thing about Tua, I think. The trouble with him is going to be, if everything is perfect, you'll go, man, we can be 10-7, 11-6 with the guy, and he'll put up some solid numbers. And it's going to be more and more difficult in this current NFL. Because even like I use a guy like Jared Goff, I think he's like the last of the Mohicans in that if you drop back and you put press, it's a wrap.
1: Yep.
0: He's that last, Peyton Manning, Tom Brady, I'm dropping down. Mm-hmm. I'm not even trying to take it. I'm not scrambling. Because you look at the future, if whether Jackson Dart is good enough, but Jackson Dart, Bo Nix, Drake May, even Sam Darnold, obviously I mentioned Lamar, Josh, Patrick Mahomes, these guys can run.
1: You got a boogie.
0: They can boogie. Either other guys out there I just didn't name. Justin Herbert. Matter of fact, I thought he was a running quarterback last season. Post hike, run.
1: Mm-hmm.
0: They were chasing him.
1: Yep.
0: And you have to be that now.
1: Even if you're not a running quarterback.
0: Caleb Williams.
1: Yeah. And you know, Caleb, what he's done at USC, still, he's one of those guys that even if you're not a running quarterback, you got to be able to be elusive.
0: That's what I'm saying. And Jared Goff is like that last him. The difference with Stafford is he has throwing mechanics. He can get out of any jam because the way he can flick it.
1: Yep.
0: Jared Goff is hype. If boom, boom, boom, you're in this pressure, I'm dropping.
1: Yep.
0: I'm dropping. Yep. All right, one's got to go. We'll do that next. Be Mike's first time. We'll have some fun with that. Emmy and Chris and Bree as well will jump in. It's the Odd Couple on a Worship Wednesday. Stick with us, Fox Sports Radio.
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6: As a weapon on earth like it's in heaven. 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Yeah, we gonna make it. I don't care what the world's
7: all right saying. It is Fox Sports Radio. We are the Odd Couple Covenant, Mike and Rob, on a Worship Wednesday. 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
9: So 5's a crowd, is that what I'm blending here? 5's an uneven number. Figure it out.
7: Hear me out. Hear me out. All right, so Bree, yeah, I'm talking to you. Amy, I'm talking to you. Chris, Mike.
10: Yep.
7: This is what we do. So what I do is I drop 3, 4, 5 things on you.
10: Okay.
7: And I say, one's got to go of this particular thing. And dang it, you know what it is. This is in honor of Klay Thompson,
10: okay,
7: who was late for his press conference to Miami, the Miami Heat. And he's 30 minutes late. And he said, you know what? I was in that notorious Miami traffic. I've been down there. It is a lot of traffic. You know that, especially depending on where you're trying to go. I was going to do the most traffic, you know, places, Chicago, New York, L.A.,
10: right, right,
7: D.C.,
10: right, right.
7: But we'll save that for another time.
11: Atlanta has got to be in there.
7: Atlanta was on, I told him on the list, too.
10: New
7: but,
10: York.
7: But where we're going to go here is, you are Klay Thompson, or you're yourself. You're stuck in traffic. One's got to go. What of these things that I will list, you say, nah, I'll pass on that to do, to occupy your time. Phone call. Don't say nothing yet. Don't say nothing yet. Podcast. Radio / music, meaning if you listen to you know, you're on your music, your digital stuff. Silence, just, you know, hear yourself think. Or this is the best one in the sense that you didn't think I was going to go here. I didn't tell you this one.
10: Okay.
7: Apps. Let's all keep it real. You know you be scrolling. Bree, you don't be on Instagram while driving. You lying or whatever. Duolingo or whatever your particular app of choice is. Amy smiling. I don't know. He like, yeah, I'll be on the maps. Listen, you shouldn't be. Chris, drop the music for a second. Disclaimer, you should not be on your apps. You should be driving. You should be eyes on the road, 10 and 2, paying attention. Okay, I'm fully endorsing that. However, I know how people are. So with that being said, one's got to go. Which is the one you say, nah, I probably do that the least. That's the one I'm not looking for. Phone call, podcast, radio / music, silence, or you know you be on them apps. Who wants to go first? Bree, since you guys, you're making all them faces, which one has to go?
12: Apps. Apps are going 100%.
7: You're not on apps?
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7: I'm texting Monty right now. We'll find out real quick. Dear Monty, does Bree really be on the maps? All right, Mike, Emmy, Chris?
11: Question here. Apps, is that going to include like maps? Like Google Maps, Apple Maps, all that stuff?
7: No, because you don't. You shouldn't be like on that. You just get it going and you're rolling.
11: No, I got like a touch screen or something just in case I want to see
7: media.
11: Like
7: no, apps. You
11: social
7: know what
11: media
7: I mean.
11: Apps. Okay, then that's easy. Then I'm taking that out. Like most of the time I am calling my mother when I'm heading out of here. If it's not that, I would take out podcasts just because, like, you're going to run out of podcasts eventually and you just got old episododes from, like,
7: a
11: month ago.
7: I mean, there's 3 million podcasts. How are you running out of podcasts?
11: It's impossible.
10: Everybody got a podcast.
7: Everybody got a podcast. All right, so we got 2 for apps. We got our Mike.
10: I'm taking out silence, man. Believe it or not. Because if I'm in traffic, that means I'm stopped.
7: Yeah.
10: That means I can look at my app every now and then. All I can get a quick update and then go back to driving once the, you know, because my girlfriend usually taps me. Hey, you see, it's a green light. You can go now. She'll catch me on my app all the time.
7: Okay.
10: So I admit I do it sometimes. I'm on my phone or whatever. I can't do silence, man, because if I'm in traffic, I'm of a certain age. I'm going to go to sleep.
7: Okay. Hey, you ain't wrong with that. Amy, quick.
13: 1,000% agree. Silence has to go. I got to do something.
7: So we got 2 for silence.
13: Audiobook or something.
7: Okay. 2 for silence, 2 for apps. Let's see.
10: What you got, Kev?
7: Phone call.
10: Phone call?
7: I'm going to tell you why. Pre 2 years ago, something else would have left, right? I'd have probably been radio and maybe me. Actually, might have been apps. Apps probably be go. But the reason why I silence now, you know this, I talk for a living so much.

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1: Yeah.
0: Then I come on here and do a live radio show for 3 hours every day.
1: I see it.
0: And then I know I got to go home to 3 kids and a wife every day. And it used to be what you said. Love that hour I got to drive, call all the friends and family. Hey, what's up? Yep. How you been? Checking in? I ain't going to lie. It's hard right now. It's the hardest thing because I talk for so much for a living. So for me, the phone call is hard. I'll text you. I'll text you. But that phone call, woo.
1: Got to go.
0: Steph Curry, should he stay in Golden State? We'll talk about it.
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0: A mammoth three-run home run for Kyle Schwarber, number 40 on the season. And he has put the Phillies up 6-0 here in the second inning.
1: Phillies Radio Network on the call. They shut out the Mariners 6-0. The Reds scored 7 runs in the 9th inning to edge the Giants 10-9. The Guardians beat the Angels 4-3 for their 7th straight win. And the Dodgers are currently leading, or no, the Braves have taken the lead on the Dodgers 4-3. It's the bottom of the 5th. And it's all tied up between the Rangers and White Sox at 2 apiece, heading to the bottom of the 3rd inning. In the NBA, Benedict Mathurin has signed a 2-year, $16 million deal with the Indiana Pacers. Jonathan Kuminga agreed to a 2-year deal with the Minnesota Timberwolves. I'm Brianna Miro.
2: One guy is happily divorced. One guy is happily married. One guy gets called daddy by his 3 beautiful daughters. One guy gets called daddy after a credit card approval. One guy won a state high school basketball championship. One guy only covered a state high school basketball championship. One guy's been inducted into 3 halls of fame. One guy has only mopped a hall. Does this seem weird to anybody else? Can this sports writer and this sports fan share a radio show without driving each other crazy? Now, live from the Fox Sports Radio studios, here's Fox Sports Radio's Odd Couple with Mike Hill sitting in for Rob Parker. Here's Kelvin Washington.
3: Hour number 3 is flying by, Mike.
4: It is.
3: Man, so far so good. I already know. We've done a couple shows before.
4: You make it easy, brother.
3: Yeah, I appreciate that, brother, man. Thank you for having it. Long time in the making. We've been talking about it. By the way, you know what's funny, Bree? Bree, are you listening? Bree ain't listening. She don't have her headphones on. Okay. Chris. And what in the Emmy turning to Julian is going on over here?
5: I think y'all, yeah, by the way, Emmy has hit the car.
3: Are y'all having a battle of mustaches? What's going on here? Like, what? When did you grow all that?
6: I don't know.
3: And just you got happened. A haircut? Or maybe I always see you with a hat on. Which one is it?
6: Hat.
3: Okay, I'm going to say. You look a whole different person over there, man. You guys will be ashamed. And I'm talking to Bree. Bree, were you listening to me, Bree? Are you listening to me now? Okay, get your mic ready, please.
4: Yeah.
3: How mad or how, what is the term I would, what's the phrase I want to use, Mike? Disappointed would you be that if I told you, I won't say where, just to put our business out there, but this person to my left literally lives maybe one neighborhood over from me.
4: If that.
1: Okay.
3: Has lived there now for years to the tune of, I think, correct me if I'm wrong.
4: Mm-hmm.
3: Was the one that kind of confirmed he needed to move to this neighborhood.
4: Absolutely. Got my breakfast spots from you and everything.
3: All the breakfast spots. We got the same barber. Put him up on the barber.
4: Yep. Everything.
3: And what if I told y'all that we have not once hung together?
5: I knew this was coming. I knew
3: not
5: the next
3: part. Not a single time.
4: As a matter of fact, we've seen each other more so in other
3: cities. Other settings. Out and about.
4: In other cities.
3: Atlanta, here, there.
4: And NABJ. Yep. We've hung out more
3: Super Bowls,
4: around.
3: And,
4: yep. At events, more so than in our own neighborhood.
3: What's up with that? What would you say about that?
5: Can I just say this? It feels like that's very Los Angeles. Like, that is something that only really happens around this city, where it's like, you live in such close proximity, people,
3: that's
5: and
3: real.
5: Yet everyone's running around so much and in the freeway so much, you ain't never going to run into each other in your own neighborhood.
4: Well, you know, I think it'd be a concerted effort. Here's the thing. I will give you the reason why.
3: Okay, let's see if we
4: agree. Kelvin Washington and I have not hung out yet.
3: Let's see if we agree.
4: Kelvin Washington is a very married man with 3 beautiful kids.
3: They are
4: beautiful, attractive. Beautiful kids. And Kelvin Washington has 40 jobs. Super busy. So
7: not
4: tell
7: three,
4: me.
7: Not 3.
4: Kelvin.
7: Not 4. Yeah.
4: And I got
7: five,
4: a lot of jobs too. Don't get me
3: 6.
4: Wrong. I got
3: that's
4: a lot. I stay busy,
3: you
4: but.
3: Do.
4: Once again, I could find time every night. I see you more at the barbershop, running into you at the barbershop.
3: Literally, like, he'll be the 3:30, I'll be the 4.
4: And we'll come in, and we'll talk, and it's just like old time, the love is still there.
3: Yeah.
4: But once again, when do you have time outside of everything that you have going on?
3: You know what makes me happy?
4: What's that?
3: One is that you're mature.
4: Mm-hmm.
3: 2, that you've been in this industry a long time, and you know how it is. When the iron's hot, you got to strike. And you also have beautiful daughters. You've been married. You got a lady right now. I love seeing what you guys are always posting doing.
4: Oh, thank you, bro.
3: And I say that to say, you get it.
4: I get it, man.
3: Some people, you know, man, you don't never come on. Man, I'm out here struggling every there's what's the song everybody uses on? Day after day. You know, the slow song. I'm struggling out here. And so you get it. And I'll give you even another example. You know how close I am to Darren Haynes. Shout out to Darren
4: Absolutely.
3: Out here. Local sports reporter.

0: one great Darren Haynes, who doesn't live too much further than us. I don't ever see him.
1: Where did he end up? I don't even know where he ended up.
0: Not too far. A little further, directs west on the 118.
1: Okay. I got you.
0: But my point is, I don't even see him.
1: Yeah, and that's your boy.
0: And I mean,
1: y'all go back 20 some years.
0: Ever.
1: Yeah.
0: See him.
1: Mm-hmm.
0: With my nephew, who my daughters call their brother. And I don't even see him.
1: Wow. You know what?
0: So it's bad.
1: You know what? You see your family, man. And as long as you see your family, you see your wife, that's how you keep them.
0: Yeah.
1: Remember my resume. Remember your resume. Okay. When it comes to the marital thing, you've done it the right way.
0: I'm hanging on, brother.
1: I am so happy for you. I appreciate that. Man, you got a beautiful wife. You got beautiful kids. You got a beautiful family. And you got a great career, man.
0: I appreciate that, brother.
1: Keep that going, so bro. Much.
0: But that being said, I only said all that to say,
1: mm-hmm.
0: that's why I was like, I got to get us on. I got to make this happen. So shout out to the bosses there that made it. I said, yeah, get Mike, man. Me and Mike, we got, because we've done some shows before. It's been a while. It's like, me and Mike got to do a show. So hopefully you're enjoying it. Bro. We got Cole Wright coming up in a little bit. We got Last Call coming up in a little bit as well. And check us out on YouTube. We're there. Shout out to Elijah. He's got us up looking good. And speaking of looking good, man, you, I ain't going to lie, because I can't be in the gym. Like, I want to hate, because you're looking a little too good right now. A little too lean.
1: Oh, a little
0: ripped
1: too.
0: Up. Yeah, I don't like all that, man.
1: Bro, I just turned 56 last week.
0: Yeah, man. I don't, you know, I'm supposed to be like, congratulations, but I'm over here hating right now.
1: No, that's okay. It's all good. That's all. Man, I appreciate it. But you know what? Hopefully, I'm a motivator.
0: You are. You've been doing it for a while, too. That's the thing.
1: You know, been on it, man.
2: Go to the gym with him.
1: Yeah. Meet me at the gym.
0: Julian, do me a favor. Stay off the mic.
1: There you go. Thank you, Julian. Yeah. Meet me at the gym.
0: I just told you I'm
1: the gym is in our neighborhood, too.
0: Now, Bree is my witness. and Julian, you might have seen it a couple times. You still knew it. Chris, I think you've been a witness enough. Y'all see me over there do my little workouts routine. I try to get them in. I got a dumbbell, a whole big medicine ball, stuff over there. I try to sneak in some when I can.
3: I trip over that stuff all the time.
0: Yeah, my bad. Well, you know, listen, I got to sacrifice.
3: Just leaving it all over the place.
0: And if it has to be you, then it has to be you. All right, dang it. Let's get to this.
1: You don't look bad, though.
0: Oh, you know.
1: Yeah.
0: Thank you. I'm trying out here. Yeah, man. I'm trying to. You know, my shirt's a little too big right now. I need to show off my muscles, muscles and everything.
1: Mm-hmm.
0: Somebody who's been showing off for years at this point, Steph Curry. And there are some reports that he's going to sign an extension, looking to sign an extension with the Warriors, stay there. We've had this conversation, Rob and I. Rob wants him to go. He's saying, go somewhere else, do your thing. You don't owe them anything. You know, and you don't have to win. Like, you're not owed anything else. I've been more inclined to say stay, and I'll have some other thoughts on that. Maybe Rob actually told him to stay. I think he counteracts his point. I think he counteracts his point. The reason I bring that up is because I've been so adamant on, usually I don't mind when guys leave a certain point. If a certain situation hasn't worked for you, you're it's okay to go.
1: Mm-hmm.
0: But with Steph, my thing has always been, I don't think he wants to do what everyone else does. I think he's prided himself on not being as loud as you guys, meaning everybody else.
1: Mm-hmm.
0: I don't have to be as controversial as you guys. I stake my claim. I speak up when I want to. I do my own thing. He's kind of enjoyed that. Right. And I think once he became Steph as we know him and started to win and have success, I think he's found loyalty to his team. Mm. I think he doesn't have to be the vocal leader. Draymond has been that. And I think he's found his way and has been very comfortable with San Francisco area, the Bay Area as a whole, has provided him and his family. Not to mention the venture capitalist stuff that he, Draymond, Andre Iguodala, a lot of those guys got into. They've become very business savvy out there. I think he's grown with Steve Kerr. I think he enjoys the ownership. So I think it only makes sense to me that he's one of those guys that say, nah, I'm going to just ride it out here. Win, lose, or draw. I got my four. None of y'all expected me to be MVP. Mm-hmm. Y'all thought I'd be good. I was the eighth pick. So right. Let's not act right. Like we thought I'd be whack.
1: Mm-hmm.
0: Thought I'd be good. Maybe all-star a couple of times. But nobody expected all of this out of me. And maybe, just maybe, he feels like I've overachieved. Now, do I think he's trying to throw it in the towel? No. By the way, I want to put some numbers on this. ESPN was reporting that they had some sources that say he is set to can sign up for 2 years, $136.7 million with the Warriors. Right. The contract would take him through the age of 40, and Curry is right now making $62.6 million.
1: Yeah, and deserves it.
0: Yeah, after that because, 1 year extension.
1: Because the NBA's making that money, too. So the team's making that money,
0: so,
1: too.
0: So for me, the conclusion is I've always just felt like certain people, it just makes sense. Like right. LeBron, once he left Cleveland, once he left Miami, okay, now you're just a hitman.
1: Yeah.
0: Prior. Like, it wasn't like, I'm going to be a lifelong Laker. And No, we knew. Mm-hmm. Everybody, go finish in Cleveland.
1: Right.
0: Go to New York. You never been to New York. Go here, go there. For me, I was screaming, go to the Warriors just as a viewer of the game. I thought that'd be a blast. LeBron, right. Steph Dre, and at that time, they were trying to get Anthony Davis. So to me, I was just like, at this point, you're a mercenary. Like Shaq became that, remember?
1: Right.
0: Shaq just would go, oh, I'm going to chase a ring over there with Steve Nash. I'm the big Shaq this. Yeah. Oh, I'm going to go play with LeBron. I'm

0: in Cleveland. You know, he was just wherever. We never thought he would be the big Shamrock.
1: And then he was Boston Celtics.
0: We never thought at that point. The basketball guys shot his Achilles. Like, come on, just come have a scene. So I conclude with Steph that I want him to stay there. I just it fits him. It fits his whole model. He's not even your traditional megastar.
1: Right.
0: And then he's kind of quiet, low key.
1: Right.
0: You know, he's kind of loyal to the soil, if you will. And I just think he's going to be one of those guys that's going to tap out and be there and just ride it out. Still wanting to win. Still going to compete. Still going to ball. Still going to be one of the more exciting players when we get to see him when he's healthy. But I think there's a part of him that says, I'm going to go out and I'm going to put in, you know, hey, let's make a better team. Let's compete.
1: Mm-hmm.
0: But I'm going to let the chips fall where they may. And at the end of the day, I'm 40 years old. I had a great run. I run 4 rings, couple of MVPs, mm-hmm. went to, what, 6 finals.
1: Mm-hmm.
0: I had a heck of a career. Some people put me in the top 10. I don't put them quite there. Right on the outside looking in. Is that a story for – is that
1: – Oh, almost choked.
0: Okay.
1: Did I bury the headline?
0: Oh my God.
1: Is he the greatest shooter of all time?
0: Yes.
1: Okay, how can you not put him in your top 10 when you just named – all his accolades, and he is the greatest shooter of all time.
0: First of all, Finals another MVP. Greatest shooter of all time might have been if he was able to shoot as many as these guys are now. If Larry Bird was told he could shoot 18 threes a game, we wouldn't bat an eye.
1: He made him.
0: He might have been there.
1: He made him.
0: He might have been.
1: Steph made him.
0: Oh, no, that's what I said.
1: It's not only just his three-point shooting. He can score. Steph is a scorer as well.
0: So why
1: and what he did with the Olympics is all that.
0: Top 10.
1: Huh? He's definitely top 10.
0: Why is that blasphemous?
1: Oh, I think it's blasphemous. I mean, obviously, everybody's got their own top 10, and we can go back and forth.
0: You tell me your thought on this, so I start writing down my 10.
1: Oh, my God. Oh, see, now we're going to go into a whole different.
0: We are, but while you're doing it, I'm writing.
1: I think, yeah, because he's the greatest shooter of all time, on one of the greatest teams of all time in an era where they had a dynasty or whatnot. You mentioned all the accolades that he had, mm-hmm. and he got that finals MVP finally, right? So mm-hmm. he got that finals MVP. What he did in the Olympics, how he carried the team 2 years ago in those last couple of games, all right? So Steph Curry,

0: Yep. Clearly Magic, clearly Bird, clearly Kobe, clearly Shaq, clearly Tim, clearly Dream, Hakeem. See,
1: that would put him at, he would be 10 that point. And I might not, that's just me off the rip.
2: You got a lot of, all right, so you got Kareem, you got Shaq, you got Hakeem, you got a lot of centers in there, right? I think Hakeem's the most underrated mega superstar of all time.
0: Are you about to tell me that Steph is better than Dream?
2: I think if you're going to put I'm talking about top 10 players of all time and what Steph has been able to do, the rings that he's won or whatnot. I know Hakeem's got his two rings. I know he's an MVP. I know all those things. I know he's once again, Dream Shake, everything that he had, the defense
0: arguably,
2: that he played.
0: You could put him as the greatest defender player. If you want to say it's Russell, but he's right there, top three.
2: He's definitely best. There. But once again, this is your top 10, my top 10.
0: Is he and the one you would
2: I
0: say?
2: I would say stop at Hakeem because I would definitely put Steph in my top 10 over Hakeem. I would have to. And I love Hakeem. And I hate saying that because once again, I said Hakeem.
0: What do you made me do this? This wasn't even what we were supposed to talk about.
2: No, I know.
0: We were supposed to talk about the idea of him re-signing. Should he go somewhere else or not? But dang it, you wanted to do this. Now here we are.
2: See?
0: And now you got Shaq over Dream.
2: And so here's why when you do the top five, you do the top tens, we're going to argue all day and night. This is the barbershop. And once again,
0: is he over Tim?
2: No, it's not over Tim. Tim's got the championships.
0: Tim's over Dream.
2: Tim's definitely over Dream. Nah. Tim's the greatest power forward of all time. When you're talking about greatest ever, you're talking about greatest shooter of all time, Steph Curry.
0: That's not crazy. I would take Dream. I'll tell you why. I'm on the Duncan situation. Only because I've seen Dream do it with players, without. Like, I've seen him have to be the guy. He made it to finals. He just ran up against the Celtics. And I've seen him through the 80s, through the 90s. I want to talk about, like, the OOs. We're going to move past that. But I just think defensively, I think his upside was a bit higher than Tim.
2: Okay.
0: Meaning he can score more. He was a better defender. If you say Tim, I'm not mad at that. But the Steph, I'm mad at over Dream.
2: What is that called right there? An asterisk?
0: Asterisk? What's the asterisk?
2: Okay. What was that? 1994. Was that 94?
0: What are you trying to say?
2: 94, 95. They went back to back. Who was missing? Who was missing?
0: I forgot.
2: Who was missing? Don't you ain't forget. You ain't forget, we're watching the White Sox right now.
0: Yeah.
2: Who was missing at that time?
0: MJ.
2: Okay, all right. Let's start right there. So if MJ was still there, maybe Hakeem doesn't even win a championship.
0: Are we doing ifs was a fifth?
2: I mean, what was ifs?
0: Because if ifs was
2: I'm
0: a
2: saying,
0: fifth,
2: if maybe, if, and I see you got me arguing against
0: Hakeem.
2: No, I'm
0: blaming you.
2: And I love Hakeem. So I don't want anybody out there saying that I don't like Hakeem and that Hakeem's not great or whatever.
0: Elijah, but make that the headline. Mike Hill hates
2: Hakeem. See, and that's what people do. That's what we do in this clickbait
0: world.
2: Let's
0: rage bait.
2: Mike Hill hates Hakeem Olajuwon.
0: Says Hakeem sucks.
2: He shouldn't have even won a championship. If what Michael Jordan retired for those
0: there
2: couple
0: it is.
2: Of years,
0: no, here's
2: Hakeem
0: it.
2: Would have never won a championship.
0: Hakeem is only an asterisk.
2: He is. Well,
0: there we go.
2: But there is an asterisk there. Yeah. There, you have to put it there.
0: So is there an asterisk because you're saying if Mike was there, well, I'm saying if KD doesn't come, Steph might only have one.
2: If KD doesn't come, Steph only has one?
0: Hold on
2: a second. Did they win 73 games? They won 73 games and was a game away from winning another NBA Finals before LeBron did what he did with Cleveland. Don't get me wrong. That was incredible.
0: No answer whatsoever for LeBron.
2: But they already had a dynasty in the making right there in Golden State.
0: They were begging Kevin Durant.
2: And yes, they made him a super team. Just like that's what everybody in the NBA, all these guys, this is a YMCA team. That's what LeBron has done his entire career.
0: But what I'm saying is, I'm going back to if MJ was there, I'm saying if we're going to do the ifs, I know a Steph might only have one.
2: Already won one. Hakeem might not win one.
0: I think them against that Bulls would have been good. Kenny Smith is arguing.
2: And
0: Michael was even saying, we had zero answer.
2: And the thing is, I'm a Knicks fan. And if John Stark doesn't go 2-for-18, maybe he only has one.
0: I blame you.
2: What I do?
0: You were supposed to be just talking about, we were going to just talk about Steph and should he take this extension or should he say, if I got 2 years left, I'm going to go somewhere else and try to win and, you know, go to win. Go, where's my Philly, if you will?
2: I know.
0: Where's my joining team?
2: Got off track.
0: And then we got off track. Now, 877-99 on Fox. I'm trying to be mature and not turn this into is Steph top 10? Because that's what they're sitting right there.
2: Steph's top 10, bro. Steph's top 10. Top 10 of all time. The accolades, the honors,
0: Right, but you, it's
2: greatest
0: all,
2: shooter of all
0: one
2: time.
0: One thing me and my boy always say when we do these top, like
2: when they consider, is he the greatest point? People say, is he the greatest?

0: He's point guard crazy. Of all time. Magic's my boy. Don't
1: but even I'd rather just say greatest player than point guard. You can't be the greatest point guard. You barely, if ever, led your team in assists. That's crazy to me.
0: Okay, well,
1: Draymond initiated the offense for Iguodala for 75-80% of his career.
0: We also know that point guard position is different because of
1: the errors. I'm saying. I'm okay if you say he's your top 10 player.
0: So John Stockton's not even great, a top 10 player. He's still the all-time leader in assists, right?
1: Yeah.
0: Okay.
1: But what I'm saying is I don't consider – he's just a combo guard or a shoot. You get what I'm saying? You can't think of a pass from him in your life like a point guard setting up. So I'm just saying.
0: I remember his handles.
1: Right. No. So I'm saying I don't blame him because I think there's a handful of guys in this new combo guard era. Right. Mm-hmm. Like Damian Lillard really ain't like a point.
0: Right.
1: So I'm with you. I'm saying when people say, is Steph the best point guard? I'm always like, is he a point? The leader of their team in assists all the time was Draymond.
0: But Kelv, if you're asking, is he in the running with Magic Johnson as the greatest point, and he's not even a point guard, and you got Magic in your top five.
1: Isaiah. Okay. It's in there.
0: Well, when people put Magic in their top five or top 10, how can you not put Steph in the top 10?
1: All right. You know what?
0: When that's the argument.
1: 877-99 on Fox. I didn't want to do this. You can call in on that if you would like to. We may take a couple calls before we get to Cole Wright. Also, just the idea, 2-year extension. If you're Steph, do you sign it or do you say, man, I want to go somewhere else? I want to go ahead and spend these last 2 years trying to win because we all know Golden State really doesn't have a shot this year the way their roster is constructed as we speak. 877-99 on Fox. Maybe we can get to a car. We tried to. We went in on that. Mm-hmm. We did. All right, by the way, it's the Iacobo of Fox Sports Radio. 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
1: 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Let's take a couple of quick calls. Whatever the heck you want to talk about, Steph, because me and Mike just went off the hinges. It got a little all over the place. 877-9905. We'll try to knock at least two. Who we got?
3: Andre in Massachusetts on Fox.
1: Andre, quick for us, brother. We're up against it.
4: How you doing? Thanks for taking the call. Good to be with you on a Worship Wednesday. Listen, Steph, you need to protect your legacy and be loyal to the soil and retire in Golden State. We don't need you renegotiating anything, getting ready to jump to the Lakers or jump to some other team and chase a championship. You want to be 10 toes down where you started, where you finished, and that in the long run will lift you up in the all-time conversation. Thanks for taking the call.
1: All right, Dre. And Dre, usually, you know, a little more pontificating. Like that was good. Quick, was easy. Good. All right, get one more. One more. Who we got?
3: We got another Andre in Mississippi in my crooked letter.
1: Who we got? Dre, you said? Another Dre?
3: Andre in Mississippi.
1: What's up, Dre?
5: What's going on, guys? We talking about Steph Curry, man. Yeah, he's in the top 10. In Thank my you. Book, he's in the top five, and he's in my book because he changed the game. Now you got guys 6'10", have no business being at the three-point line.
1: I get that.
5: He wanted to the three now. So he got to be in the top 10. And he should go play with another team because guys do it all the time. Patrick Ewing to the Sonics, the Magic. Yeah. Karl Malone went to the freaking Lakers, him and Gary Payton. So it don't really matter about loyalty. Go get another ring, Steph. I'm with you. I'm out.
1: All right. Appreciate it.
3: He hit on my points, man. Steph's in my top 10. I wrote down
1: is
3: my top 10.
1: Okay, is he top five?
3: He's not top five.
1: All right. I was about to say.
3: I got MJ, Kobe, LeBron, Magic, and Larry Bird in my top five.
1: Okay.
3: My top five.
1: What's up? There's a lot of Kareem hate.
3: I love Kareem.
1: I don't think you do.
3: I love Kareem. A lot of times when you have your list, you got to go by what you've seen.
1: That's facts.
3: You know what I mean? Like, I know different eras, whatever, whatnot. I remember Kareem when I was younger, obviously, was one of my favorite players, whatever, but I know what I've seen, and that's what I got to go with my
1: argument. Well, we up against it, so I'm going to argue with you during Bree's update real quick.
3: Bree!
1: Bree, if it gets a little hostile in here, don't worry about that. We're just going at it. What you got for us, Bree? You don't want to update us? What you mean? She's looking at me like
6: I was getting emotional. I got a little sad. I was just telling you I was leaving.
1: Bree.
6: And then I was like, I got a little sad.
1: Bree, I'm going to let you do this because you know I got the jokes that you'll be back.
3: What'd you call her?
1: Boomerang Bree.
3: Boomerang Bree.
6: Boomerang Bree. Yes, I'm sorry. So you guys just caught me at a moment, I was just, I got a little sad.
1: Listen, Bree, through the nose.
6: Through the nose? Yes. Mm-hmm. 5 in, 4 breaths in, go. 17 breaths out, or there something along those lines. All right, guys, starting off in Major League Baseball, the Yankees are beating the Astros 5-3. It's the bottom of the 7th inning. In New York, the Rockies are crushing the Nationals 13-1. Kyle Schwarber hit his 40th home run of the season as the Phillies shut out the Mariners 6-0. The Braves are beating the Dodgers 5-3 at the top of the 7th. Roki Sasaki left in the 4th inning due to

0: blisters. In the NBA, Jeannie Buss has petitioned an LA court asking it to block her five siblings from selling the family's remaining stake in the Lakers while accusing them of secretly orchestrating a deal to try to remove her as the team's governor. And Jonathan Kuminga has agreed to a two-year, $13 million deal with the Minnesota Timberwolves. In the NFL, goodbye to the Pro Bowl as the NFL has eliminated those games and the focus will shift to celebrating the honor of being a Pro Bowl selection. And the Big 12 is joining the SEC and Big 10 in banning returning pros with the ACC's decision still pending. Back to you guys. Have a good night.
1: All right, Bree.
0: All right,
2: Bree. Best of luck.
1: You will be missed. Best of luck.
0: Thank you. Bree. Thank you. Thank you.
1: I'm just going to keep a little bit of reservation that I may see you again. So, which is always a good thing.
0: It's always a good thing.
1: You know, we
0: yes.
1: love you and we're rooting for you all the time.
0: So. I appreciate it. Thank you, guys.
1: All right, Bree. Thank you. Awesome. All right. Let's get to it. iCouple, Kelvin, Mike, and for Rob, Cole Wright. Join us now, Marquee Sports Network host
3: Stone Cold
1: and reporter Cole Wright. You can follow him on X. What up, man? Long time no here. What's up, brother?
4: Gentlemen, how we doing?
1: Doing good, man. Doing good on this Worship Wednesday.
3: Can I tell you one thing about Cole Wright?
1: Yeah, break it down.
3: Cole Wright, excellent at what he does. Plays golf, hits a golf ball a mile. Like a mile. Might not always go straight, but he hits it a mile. You still playing golf like that, Cole?
4: In the wrong direction, exactly. I shot 41 on the front yesterday, 49 on the back. So we won't talk about that.
1: But that sounds like golf to me.
3: Yeah, I'll take that.
1: That's how it is, Cole. 90. Yeah. You should have heard Rob G shot that
4: day. Needed a par putt on 18 for 89 and did not get that par putt for 89.
1: It's all good, man. All good, well, hey, man, hope you and the beautiful family are doing well, man. Used to be at Spectrum out here, Sports in L.A. Used to chop it up. Let's get to we'll start with the Cubs.
3: Yeah.
1: And what is just this season for them? Give me more about if your assessment. What did we say? Three quarters of the season, way through the season, maybe a little bit more than that.
3: They got the MVP.
1: MVP, possibly. Yeah. Mm-hmm. You know, I still think it might be. You know, so I'm just saying out here in these streets. Okay. But where, assess the season for them and MVP possibility there.
4: You know, I think that there's a lot of potential right now. That's the thing. I just think they have to be able to run through the tape. You know, we saw them last night. I mean, they were up 4-0, and then three runs off of Daniel Palencia. Then Jacob Webb gives up a pair. They hadn't given up. He went 24 2/3 scoreless without giving up anything. So he was at the best reliever in the entire league in that role. I just think that right now what they need to do, it's all about being timely. And it's all about knowing, okay, when we're up, we have to stay up. Here's what we need to do. We need to keep punching, keep kicking, and just be the best team that they are. But that's the thing right now. They got a good outing yesterday from Clay Holmes. Matthew Boyd today only gives up a pair. You have to be able to capitalize on those close games. The close games are the ones that really are going to come to the forefront in the postseason. In the postseason, if you can't win a one-run ball game, a two-run ball game, you know, where no runs are scored till late in the contest, then you could be in trouble. And that's right now. I'm not going to say it's the Achilles heel of this team, but it's been the one inefficiency of this team. And I think that when they're going good and when they're putting together 10-game winning streaks like we saw twice this year, they're winning those close games.
3: And Pete Crow Armstrong's got to continue to play the way he's playing. 30-30 this season, leads Major League Baseball in WAR this year. Should be the MVP over Shohei, in my opinion, right now.
1: I'll say this to both of you. I think Shohei may still eke it out, and I could be wrong. I said if he hits a 40 for 40, that hits a little bit different. 30 for 30.
3: Less pitching.
1: Yeah, and because you got Shohei, who's pitching. I mean, he gave you, 85 innings. He gave you 90-something strikeouts, 1.79 ERA. I'm saying, because we got used to it, I think we're underselling how big that is for a guy to get you almost 40 home runs, too.
3: But I also think there's going to be like, and I'm an Aaron Judge fan, so yeah. I also think there's going to be a little bit of voters kind of, you know, being weary of like, okay, we got to give it to somebody else.
1: I don't think voters more so than players. When the player poll they did the other day was the opposite, but go ahead.
3: So the greatest player in baseball is Shohei Ohtani. We understand that. Let's talk about the team, though, because that's the most important. The Cubs out there, of course, the Brewers out there in the National League. But the Dodgers are expected because of Shohei, because of everything that they have on that particular team. But the Brewers have been the most consistent team, it seems, especially in the second half of the season. They were good last year. Mm-hmm. And they got Mizorowski on the team. They got great hitters. Right now, in your opinion, if you had to put them in the playoffs, like you said, the Cubs, the Dodgers, or Milwaukee, what team is the best team right now in the National League?
4: I feel like it just depends on the day. That's the thing. Milwaukee right now, obviously they're the best team in baseball, and you have to tip your cap to the best team in baseball. What do? They go out there,

0: in ball games the old fashioned way. They're last, if I'm not mistaken, in slug and home runs.
1: Yeah.
0: But what do? They have a station to station brand of baseball. They get them on, they get them over, and they get them in. It doesn't really matter. They play. They run everything out. Pat Murphy benched my man the other night because he wasn't hustling, didn't turn a base hit into a double, and it's just those little things like that that really shine with that squad. But you look at the postseason, and how do you win in the postseason? By hitting home runs. I mean, all the numbers have been crunched. Everyone's shown, you know, the propensity for wins when you are able to leave the ballpark. And we've seen it with Milwaukee in the past. I mean, last season, I mean, the Cubs were a wild card team, but they had more postseason wins than Milwaukee. Even though they lost to Milwaukee in the divisional series, Milwaukee went on and got swept by the Dodgers. So I just think that their inability to hit home runs, and I like regular baseball. I like doubles in the gap. I like base hits. I like hitting runs. I like steals and stops. I like all those small things that make baseball the game that it is. But in the postseason, when you're dealing with, I mean, you're dealing with horses on the mound. You're dealing with dudes that are going to go 7-8 innings. It's tough to get them out of the park, and it's tough to try to string together hits. So that's, I feel like you have to, you know, roll the dice and take your pick. Your best bet is to see, okay, how many dudes do we have that can get you out of the yard? Like here in Kyle Schwarber just hit his 40th. The Phillies are dangerous right now, man.
1: Yeah.
0: The Phillies are a real dangerous team. And Kyle Schwarber, I think when they brought Luis Arraez over, that it really gave the whole team a different mindset. I mean, that guy is so razor focused when he is in the batter's box. And I think that kind of, not to say it affected everyone else. I mean, you have a Bryce Harper, you have a Kyle Schwarber, but sometimes you need to throw those old dogs some new tricks. And I think that a guy like Luis Arraez really got them back on track, and that team's clicking. They're dangerous.
1: Yep.
0: Whoever gets them first round, that you could be in trouble.
1: Well, I'll tell you what, he is Cole Wright, Marquee Sports Network host and reporter on with the Odd Couple, Kelvin, Mike, and for Rob. We could talk all day to me when you look at the NL, but you go to the AL. My gosh, I mean, overall, for the most part, Sam,
2: you took the words out of my mouth.
1: Outside of the East, I mean, it is just a mess over there. And which is, if you're in it, that's a good thing in that anything's possible. And you got a chance for a lot of teams that, you know, traditionally wouldn't so far. But if I say the betting favorite to make it to the World Series, is it the Yankees still there because the pitching? Is it the Rays? Maybe it's the White Sox. Who do you say right now? Because we all know, we kind of talked about the big dogs in the NL. Who are you looking at saying, yeah, the record might not be the greatest, but, you know, the AL, this team could do it?
0: It's crazy as it sounds, especially when you go back and look at the beginning of the season. You expected them to be sellers, and you expected everyone to have an Aroldis Chapman or a Sonny Gray on their squad. Not everybody, but at least some suitors. And that's not what we saw. We saw them, they stuck around, they were buyers. And I think the Boston Red Sox could be a troublesome team. You know, that's
1: Contreras.
0: You know, they've showed it this year, and I think it could be any of the three teams coming out of the East. And I feel like the health, you know, for the Yankees down the stretch, that's going to be the biggest thing. And you know, the sustainability for Tampa, can this team continue to just go out there and win games at the same clip that they've been able to do all season long? So it could be, it's a crapshoot. That's the thing. The American League right now, and you're taking a look at it, and those teams at the bottom, it could be a team at the bottom.
1: Mm-hmm.
0: It could be a team that sneaks in. You know, and there's going to be probably a sub-500 team that gets in the American League, which is crazy. But you know, when the postseason rolls around, it's almost like all you really need is a ticket to the dance. As long as you get a ticket,
1: facts,
0: you can be in the best seat when everything is all said and done with. So if you get that ticket, it can be anyone in the American League.
2: Yeah, but with the pitching of the Yankees right now, I mean, the starting pitching has been incredible this season with Cole coming back. Schlittler could be the AL Cy Young winner this year. Freeg, when he gets back and he's healthy again, and they just picked up Rodon again, a 20-game winner from last year. If, and this is a big if, they just got Clay Bellinger back, if they get Aaron Judge back in that lineup, and if he's healthy again, of course, Giancarlo Stanton, we're not even going to talk about him.
1: Yeah.
2: But with the young guys who have come on, like the Spencer Joneses of the world, of course, and playing some, and George Lombard just got called up and has been playing some really good baseball, how dangerous can the Yankees be if, once again, it's a huge if when it comes to Aaron Judge, he comes back and he's the Aaron Judge of old?
0: And that's the thing. That's why I was saying health is, you know, really the big determining factor for these Yankees. I mean, anytime Aaron Judge is healthy and he's going good, and I know that there's going to be Aaron Judge detractors that say, oh, well, yeah, he never shows up in the postseason. There's always the Aaron Judge jokes, but those teams would never be there if it weren't for Aaron Judge. And, you know, I mean, maybe those same people are sitting there and they put Barry Bonds on a pedestal, which I do as well. Barry Bonds is fantastic. Probably the greatest.

0: greatest baseball player of all time. But his postseason track record was not fantastic. And I feel like you can't, in baseball, necessarily knock on a guy. I mean, even as high as you can put on a horse of a guy like Derek Jeter for what he did in the postseason, I feel like you can't bring a player down for not excelling in the postseason. And, you know, for a player like Aaron Judge to not have that postseason pedigree like that, I mean, not everyone is one of the core four of the Yankees. You know, that's a tough distinction to be able to wrap yourself around. So, yeah, I think that if Aaron Judge is healthy and everyone else, if Cody Bellinger's healthy and everyone else is rolling on the Yankees, they're a tough team to beat.
1: Ben Rice, yeah.
2: No doubt. Yeah, hey, Colby. Go ahead. I'm sorry.
0: No, I'm saying, yeah, Ben Rice. I mean, how about if you're Ben Rice just walking into a sponsorship deal with Ben's Rice? I mean, they dropped the uncle from the name of my man. Yeah. Is out there with all kinds. He's got basmati, wild rice. He's got all kinds of rice at the house.
2: Yeah, I tell you what, there's some I've been sitting there thinking. Y'all remember the movie Twins? Arnold and Danny DeVito. Mm-hmm. I was saying, why did the MLB never do something with Jose Altuve and Aaron Judge?
3: And Aaron Judge, yeah, you would think.
2: It was sitting right there. This goes back to what we were talking about, Mike, marketing. The marketing brain. Yeah. That's been sitting there for 10 years.
3: I like that.
2: Come on, man.
3: I like that. Yankee fans and Astros fans don't like each other.
2: Yeah, well, maybe
3: especially Altuve.
2: Maybe
3: were cheaters.
2: I call him Jose 5-2-Vay because he's about 5-2. Cole, thank you, brother. Appreciate it as always, man. Hope everything's good with you and the fam, man.
0: Likewise, guys. Be good.
2: No doubt. Cole Wright. Give him a follow, Cole Wright, on X. Last call, 877-99 on Fox, 877-99 on Fox. Your chance to get in with the Odd Couple. 3 hours, man, like that. Nothing
3: man,
2: to it.
3: So quick.
2: Absolutely. Hit us up if you want to get in. 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

0: Kill over Washington. Mike Kill. Great show, my brother. Glad we finally got to do one. It's been years since we did one.
1: Yes, sir.
0: Good stuff.
1: Man. Yeah, appreciate you.
0: Yep. And shout out to everybody who's on. We had Adam Kaplan. We just had Cole Wright. Appreciate them jumping on as well. And again, one more time for Bree, who's the lead.
1: Bree. We're going to miss you, Bree. Yeah, and I just met you.
0: She'll still be here for a few more days, but last time that I will see her.
1: Oh.
0: So.
2: Thank you, guys.
0: All right. And by the way, since we're going there, and I think you know me well enough to know when I say this, the irony is, you don't know what I was going to tell you was how much I was going to say, yo, you really were sounding good today. Like, you sounded, you extended them a little longer. You were really.
2: Oh, my God. I was going to cry.
0: Don't cry. But I was going to tell you that at the show. And then you came in earlier and told me, oh, this must be my last show with you. So, but take that as you dag it. You went out with a bang.
1: Nigga, maybe she'll change her mind. Yeah.
2: Thank you, guys. So, thank you, Bree. Kelvin.
0: Thank you, Bree. Yeah. So, with that being said, real quick, always check out the podcast. If you miss any of the show, it's just a great show. One's Gotta Go was fun as well. Check out the pod. Just search The Odd Couple wherever you get your podcast. It'll be up. We'll have a full version, a best of version. Rate it. Review it. 5 stars, all that good stuff, man. All right, let's get to last call.
3: This is the last call.
0: You got a screen call.
4: Goal!
5: Goal!
0: Goal! Last call. Who we got?
1: Kevin in Culver City on Fox Sports Radio. The Odd Couple.
0: Oh, yeah.
6: God is good.
0: All the time.
1: All the time.
6: Bree, you got me channeling my inner Blackstreet. Don't leave us, girl.
0: Stay with us. Bree, did you hear him? She ain't paying attention. She over there working. I'll tell her, Kevin. That's a good one.
1: You're going to have a crime.
6: Hey, look, I got a couple things. Look, Mike, I

0: love you, man. You're one of the best analysts. But come on, man. I mean, when you look at this list, I love Curry. I love what Curry's done. Mm-hmm. But I think when you look at it, when they had his moment in that LeBron-Kyrie comeback, in that Game 7 when they needed a bucket, when they needed a superstar to be the superstar, he couldn't deliver it. And I know Hakeem gets, you know, forgotten, but when you look at the eras he played, I mean, he's in the top 10 for the Jerry Curl all alone. You could argue Hakeem and Hakeem, which one was better? I mean, but this guy, the Dream Shake, when you look at that Orlando Magic team with Penny Hardaway and Shaquille O'Neal, what they were doing in 1995, I remember.
1: That young
0: team?
1: They
0: were taking over the league, and the old fella was like, yo, young buck, wait up, I got this. And those moves were incredible. That was his moment. He won with Robert Ory, Mario Elie, Sam Cassell, Kenny Smith. I mean, he didn't have a Michael Jordan. And if we could argue that Curry won his championships with a generational talent like Kevin Durant. So I think Curry is in the conversation, but you can't just move Hakeem Olajuwon the way. That's like asking, which Tribe Called Quest album do you like better, Low End Theory or Midnight Marauders? Mm-hmm. Tribe Called Quest or Wu-Tang Clan? Come on, Mike. That's a hard debate right there, but come on, let's remember, Hakeem Olajuwon was that dude.
2: All right, Kevin, time.
1: Appreciate you, bro. Yeah. I take nothing away from Hakeem.
2: No, but this, by the way, you've been doing this for so long, I've been doing this for so long. Mm. This is what happens, and this is why my boy and I, we argue, you know, top five rappers from there, top five, is that you have to start sounding like you're hating on somebody. Yep. What I'm saying is Steph Curry is one of the greatest players of all time. There's been however many players there's been, whatever the thousand, I have to do math on it. And I'm saying he might be 11. That's a compliment. Thousands of NBA players and he's the 11th best, or if you say Hakeem is the 11th, but whatever it is, mm-hmm. I'm saying, but this is what happens. You got to start taking jabs at somebody when you start, you know, nitpicking. So it happens all the time. Hey, great stuff.
1: Appreciate you, man.
2: We'll do it again soon. We'll be right back at it tomorrow. It is the Odd Couple on a Worship Wednesday. Have a great day. Tomorrow's Thursday. We'll be here. Fox Sports Radio. And if you don't listen to the Odd Couple tomorrow, this is for you. We are. Hey, what's up? It's Kelvin Washington from The Odd Couple. 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
28: 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Swung on. Hit deep. Right field on its way. That ball is gone. A mammoth 3-run home run for Kyle Schwarber. Number 40 on the season. And he has put the Phillies up 6-0 here in the second inning.
27: Phillies Radio Network on the call. They shut out the Mariners 6-0. The Blue Jays snapped the Royals' nine game win streak with a 3-0 victory. The Reds scored 7 runs in the ninth to edge the Giants 10-9. The Marlins shut out the Red Sox 4-0 to snap Boston's 5-game win streak. Right now, it's all tied up at 5 between the Dodgers and Braves, top of the eighth. And in college football, the Big 12 is joining the SEC and Big 10 in banning returning pros. I'm Brianna Miro.
29: Crank it. It's Jason Smith.
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2: 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Again, just search Jason Smith Show on YouTube and subscribe. Well, we are inching closer to the final week of the preseason, which means we're inching closer to the regular season.
0: kind of weird that, you know, we got games tomorrow night, and mm-hmm. after this weekend, we'll have another 2 weeks. It's not, it's like, hey, we finished, we're getting ready. Not, no, it's, we still got a ways to go, man. We still have basically, you know, camps are breaking now, but we got like half the summer left. It's weird.
1: No, that's it. We still have 2 weeks from tonight. We'll kick things off.

0: off. But yeah, you get a nice little break, nice little vacation for media members. A lot of folks going to take time off.
1: Like Jed York, nice little vacation. Oh, wow. Too soon? Wow. Is it too soon?
0: Well, is he in exile? Or do you just go into the locker room and say, all right, let's get all your best one-liners out. Yeah. Come on.
1: There's some big stuff today where the Jed York story. And we told you yesterday, you think this is over. Wait till the body cam footage comes out. And it's almost like TMZ or whoever else decided, hey, oh, Jason's right. We got to come out with the body cam footage. Because today the body cam footage came out. Came out late this afternoon. Mm-hmm. And oh, boy, is it unbelievable.
0: Could have been a lot worse, though.
1: I don't know that it could have been. How could it be worse?
0: But I mean, we were expecting to be sitting there.
1: To go,
0: what happened? Like he's Fred Willard. What happened? And then we get a little bit audio. I mean, I don't know. It's just the guy in a car now, going through a mobile home.
1: Before we get to the body cam footage, this is... I really want to start with this because I want people to just think about this for a second. All right. Because this is one of those, oh, by the way, details that came out today with the body cam footage that I think people are blowing off because of all the body cam footage and what was said. And you're going to hear from Jed York in a minute. York, who, of course, was arrested on Sunday as he was in pursuit of prostitution. You could say that, right? Pursuit of prostitution.
0: That's pretty good.
1: What it was, yeah.
0: The alliteration is just fantastic.
1: $160, agreed to meet a woman, driving through a trailer park, got pulled over, arrested by the cops, and the body cam footage is out today.
0: Disorderly conduct and operating with criminal tools.
1: Pursuit of prostitution. It sounds like something that you could have like on Netflix. Hey, did you see that new Netflix doc, Pursuit of Prostitution? Yeah, it was crazy, man.
0: You could do a series on guys this, I'm pretty sure.
1: Guys are all, it's like Grand Theft Auto, except the guys are driving through trailer parks, man. It was crazy.
0: Well, with the fact that if you get a deal with some of these rideshare services, I think once you enter the car, doesn't a camera activate on some of them for everybody's safety? I'm sure there's plenty of details that could be, brokered.
1: There's nothing... bigger than this detail, though, right? Well, we're going to get to, you're going to hear it stuff, and there's stuff to hear. But I want to say this first, because I've been thinking about this all day. Mm. Part of this story, right, the New York Post reporting, New York Post has been on the top of all this, so the New York Post, congratulations.
0: Yeah, they're more than just headlines.
1: They are. I mean, really, the writing the headlines, the Mets and Yankees, all this. Okay.
0: They are just this side of tabloidal, so I mean, this is right in their wheelhouse.
1: They reported today, just as part of the column, right? Just, I'm telling you, this is just part of the column. That York, going through a divorce in the previous months, why was he in Ohio? Now you're hearing why he was in Ohio. Because he had moved back to Ohio into a home owned by his parents. Okay, into a $500,000 home owned by his parents.
0: It's a nice,
1: this
0: reasonable,
1: is the
0: sized
1: owner,
0: and priced home.
1: The owner of an NFL team.
0: Everybody needs time to get away.
1: The owner of an NFL team.
0: Yeah.
1: Is basically moving back in with his parents.
0: He's trying to get a reset.
1: Think about that, man. That's a reset for you or I.
0: But do you go back into safe haven, man?
1: You're the owner of an NFL team. You are the principal owner. You're not a guy that works in the mailroom.
0: I get it.
1: You're not the junior vice president without a lot of real responsibility.
0: Junior.
1: You are the principal owner, and he moved back into a $500,000 home in Ohio. Owned by his parents.
0: His parents are going to tell him he's a great guy. He's got a lot going for him. It's a way to rebuild your confidence.
1: He's the owner of the 49ers. Yeah. He is the principal owner.
0: But that's really not your identity. Some people live in that identity.
1: Is he really the owner? I don't know, man. Could I own a team now?
0: You could.
1: Because if it goes bad and something happens,
0: he dresses like you.
1: I could just move in with my dad, right? It'd be fine, right?
0: Hey, hanging out with Walt.
1: Move in with my dad.
0: What's wrong with that?
1: I've done that. I've lived with my dad before. There's some stories. But, apparently I can do that. I mean,
0: Monday mornings with Walt.
1: The owner of an NFL team is moving back into a home owned by his parents.
0: Okay.
1: It's the step for you and I, the equivalent is moving back in with your parents after a divorce. Yeah, I got to head back home and I got to. The owner, I mean, the family is worth $9 billion.
0: You've added a half
1: $1 billion.
0: Overnight.
1: There's been a lot of attention the last few days. I think, if the Norton Niners wanted to be sold.
0: Full number.
1: Hey, I could go buy that team that guy got pulled over for soliciting. Oh, I could own that team. Oh, yeah. Whatever,
0: I've
1: man.
0: I got a Mark Walter. online too?
1: Bidding war. Can I buy the trailer park that he was driving through too? Like, that's great.
0: You know, one of the details I

0: found, and I don't know if this was AI just calling everything.
1: A guided tour of the mobile home trailer park.
0: Well, but you could have bought it for $300,000 originally. Yeah, that was what the trailer park.
1: But I wonder if there's somebody that
0: community sold for.
1: Like, if they're smart, there's a guy at the gate walking in going, $20. $20 for what? Whoa, no. I mean, you want to drive through and take pictures? Well, there's the spot where he got pulled over. Here's where he was driving. All these different things. Yeah, it's like you're taking a tour, $20.
0: So do you put a same version of the car? Like the money you rented.
1: Oh, yeah, you put
0: Avis,
1: it right there. You leave it right there.
0: There's
1: a
0: mannequin in there.
1: Yep.
0: With the Yankee shirt
1: like he was wearing today.
0: And the shorts.
1: 100%. You have the mannequins up.
0: So that's $20. That I think people can pay $20 for. But if I'm just driving through, I mean, come on.
1: People will fork it over, Ray, without even thinking. Oh, you'd like to see what we have here? It's only $20 to take a look around and see. Oh, look at all these ball players.
0: Well, but I mean, because you can go to Candy Cane Lane without paying. I mean, you got to wait in line.
1: But that's right.
0: Here in California, there's several places with, you know, everybody's got to participate in lights, and they've got little Ferris wheels full of stuffed animals or whatever, and they can't sell hot chocolate anymore because people got mad. But you have to wait in line. But so that's the reference.
1: If you're smart, you make money, right? You make money.
0: No, absolutely.
1: So, but just understand that this is, if you think that he's not in trouble with the NFL, all right? Because Roger Goodell even said today, asked more about it. It's personal conduct policy situation. Waiting to see how this plays out. We told you yesterday, this feels different than Kraft, than anything else where owners were able to skate, right? You're going to find out what kind of influential owner Jed York is, because this punishment that's coming could be a big deal, right? This could be where they decide we have to make an example. Maybe it's bad timing because it comes right after the Rossini-Mike Vrabel stuff, but this could be worse for Jed York than you think. I mean, and the fact that, I mean, come on, man, really. You move back in with your parents. I mean, you move back in. Yeah, you stay in our house.
0: You're not going to have any sympathy, empathy for the guy just because he's got extra zeros on his
1: name? I'm just saying.
0: He's just a human.
1: The NFL, you're, again, worth in the billions of dollars.
0: Yeah, I mean, the 49ers have to be worth, $10 billion, $11 billion right now?
1: I don't think Mark Walter's moving back in with his parents, all the teams he is selling the last couple of weeks. I don't think he's, I got to move in here. I got to save some money
0: still
1: on rent.
0: Have a warehouse.
1: I got to do this.
0: But like, he
1: still has a job. He's got all these things. Moving back. Real house owned by his parents. Come on, man.
0: Come on. Darren Waller said it best.
1: You own the 49ers.
0: Take some time to heal.
1: You own the 49ers, man.
0: I know, buddy.
1: So, some of the more entertaining
0: stuff.
1: Does
0: he want to stay in San Francisco?
1: I mean,
0: No.
1: So just understand that that's the basis, and that's how embarrassing this is. An NFL owner, moving back in my parents' house.
0: Disorderly conduct and the possession of criminal tools. Mm-hmm. Less than $2,000 out of pocket in fines.
1: I'm between semesters of college. I'm taking a gap year, moving back in with my old room is still ready to go. My mom had a sewing room that was where she had a book club.
0: Maybe he lost all the homes in the divorce.
1: Come on, man. What are you? Lost all the homes.
0: All of them.
1: How many homes did you have? I lost all of them. Every single one. I lost all
0: the
1: homes.
0: You took it all.
1: All the homes. All the homes are gone. This is my favorite quote from today, because this really is something we said right after it happened. So before the body cam footage came out, what was the first thing we said about this earlier this week? Rich people, right? Like, how do rich people, how do they see reality, right? How do they see life? How do they do things like this? This guy is worth $9 billion and I'm figuring out a way to ping a woman and it's $160 for sex and I'm driving through a mobile trailer park to get there.
0: That's how you do the life evaluation process, though, right?
1: Here's audio from the police officers pulled him over who are saying basically that exact thing.
2: Oh, dude, he's got cash.
3: Yeah, he does. He's a real estate guy. He's got all the money. Wow. It's crazy the people that do this.
2: Right?
3: Like they could do whatever they want. Like they could do other things. Yeah. They could go other ways. But it's wild.
1: Rich people, man. Really, everything just boils down to rich people, yo. I mean, really, rich people. What this is what they have. This is what they like. This is what they do. Like, it doesn't understand it, but that's what I mean. I want to see how people like that have that kind of money. How do they really see reality?
0: Well, but it goes back to Alexander Knox, as portrayed by Robert Wool in the 1989 classic Tim Burton film Batman. Rich people. You know why they're so weird? Because they can afford to be.
1: Now, you heard the police officer say there, he says he's a real estate guy. And when they pulled him over, and you see, you know, when they go to his car, you see Jed York. I mean, the video is tremendous. Wearing a big Yankees t-shirt. Mm-hmm. I'm

0: nobody
1: tap,
0: nobody
1: tap.
0: Nobody carries that kind of cash anymore.
2: For can't even get anything bigger than a 20. Everyone's like, oh, that could be counterfeit.
1: Yeah, no, no, no. You have 50, Chris. No, 50. Oh, no, no.
2: No one takes 50s
1: anymore. I'm not taking that. No. I wonder if they told him that.
2: That's disrespect to Ulysses S. Grant.
1: I got the money. You know, no 50s, no 100s, $20. Okay, small bills. Small bills. That's what it is. Well, I knew that from all the heist movies. You always want small bills. They don't want big. No, it always got to be small bills.
0: Gotta
1: okay, great.
0: Stay under the level of suspicion. Like I take cash when I go to card shows. Mm.
1: I'm gonna pull that next time. What are you doing? Just driving. Where? No, nowhere. Just out for driving.
0: Why are you driving so fast?
1: I just like
0: just driving.
1: Why are you driving through a mobile? Oh, I'm just driving through here. Just driving, man. That's all I'm doing. Just driving.
0: Well, I mean, he wasn't lying. He just was driving. Just driving.
1: He was. Well,
0: over.
1: Yeah. Were you going anywhere? No. No, just drive. Well, you had to be going somewhere. You're in a car. No, just out for a drive.
0: Well, I mean, you've never gone out for a drive. I mean, you remember when Zoe was small. Did you not just go out driving?
1: Yeah, but eventually wound up someplace.
0: No, see, I always just drove to get them to go to sleep.
1: Life isn't Snowpiercer where you're just continually going.
0: No, and eventually I would finish the loop and go home.
1: Yeah, so where are you going? Eventually, I'm going home.
0: Yeah, but it's eventually. Right now, I'm just driving.
1: I'm just driving. Where are you going? No, nowhere. Just driving.
0: Nowhere,
1: man.
0: In particular.
1: Just
0: kids in the back. I'm trying to get her to go to blank to sleep.
1: I'm just out driving. That's all it is. Like this is every day. This gets worse and worse for the NFL, right? There was no, with Bob Kraft, it was the story and the energy of the story, but it wasn't like every day we had all new information and we never had body cam footage like this that was out there. It's a different world than it was 5 years ago.
0: Well, but the Kraft thing had all the investigation, so it didn't come out all in one fell swoop. Like,
1: right.
0: We knew this was going to drop
1: very quickly. That's why this is really bad,
0: but it's
1: going to
0: be done. Now you got the body.
1: It doesn't matter.
0: There's nothing else for the body.
1: You have Roger Goodell saying personal conduct, all of these things.
0: Sure, so you lose a draft pick and you can find some monies.
1: I don't know. I don't know that he's going to be able to run the team for a while. Like if you're Roger Goodell, you got to make sure that, hey, these sex scandals ain't good for the NFL,
0: man. Yeah, but he
1: was
0: going back home to Ohio to lay low with his folks.
1: He was not laying low. He was not. Laying low. That was not happening.
0: Well, in those moments.
1: No, he wasn't.
0: In those pings,
1: nope.
0: He was not.
1: Nope, he was
0: not. The rest of the time, I'm going to guess he's been hanging out at random restaurants and bars.
1: Nope.
0: Sitting in the corner, eating by himself.
1: Nope.
0: Quiet, forlorn, going to the jukebox, playing a sad song or three. And then he had this
1: go to the ATM, getting cash out.
0: Yeah.
1: All right, what's my limit?
0: Maybe he likes to trade in cash generally.
1: There's
0: though.
1: A limit on getting cash. I can only get $300 out at once. What kind of world is this?
0: It's more than enough for what he needed
1: all
0: for
1: right,
0: his purpose,
1: fine.
0: Though.
1: I'll hold on to it in case you never know what could happen after. Maybe there's some bonus time. I don't know. Who knows?
0: Wasn't able to double up. I mean, that would take you over the limit.
1: I mean, if I get a free guy. If I clear the board and I get to 10,000 points without losing a guy, and I'm able to get all the dots in the corner and Inky, Binky, Blinky, and Clyde. Wind up, maybe I get an extra guy. Maybe I get a free guy.
0: That's my quarter.
1: Could happen. I mean, you think it's not bad. You think it's going to be owner skates. This is different than Kraft. It's different than all the other ones. Just watch. Just see what happens with this. Roger Goodell wouldn't keep throwing out personal conduct policy. This could wind up being bad. And again, you will see what kind of influence he is as an owner, depending on what his punishment is. Because the lighter it is, like Kraft, he's a real influential owner and they listen to what he has to say. But it doesn't seem that way. Again, see the fact that after my divorce, I'm moving back into a house owned by my parents, right? So see that. So I don't know what kind of influential owner that you have with that.
0: So he was able to get into the petty cash at home. Again, misdemeanor.
1: Hey, what happened to all the petty cash? We had like $300. How much is left? I don't know, 140. Where's that 160? That'll turn up. I'm not worried about it. Where's that going to go?
0: Level of scale. I don't think it's a saleable thing, but it'll get the at least a slap on the wrist for it.
1: Exit out by DeFresca, exit Swollen Dome. Jason Smith, Mike Harmon live from the Fox Sports Radio studios. Coming up next, pour one out for the Pro Bowl. It is officially... Back, gone. That's next. Jason and Mike, Fox. 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

0: whatever else they could possibly do. And now there's just going to be the honor of being named a Pro Bowler.
1: Does that mean that when you get into all of the costs to put on the charade and get everybody to fly there, whatever, you'll make more money doing a TV special where you name them and have someone interview them sitting at a table with a nice buffet?
0: As the NFL Executive Vice President Peter O'Reilly said, quote, "It's okay to be the first league to walk away from a competitive all-star game." Okay, first of all, you've kind of walked away a few years now, okay, and competitive, it was never really competitive for a long time. But it's okay. Starting with this year, 88 players are going to be named to the Pro Bowl class, no replacements.
1: Do you think that he meant to say non-competitive?
0: Non-competitive. From walk away to competitive all-star game. This story, I'm happy for it. I'm happy that the league has understood finally that this game is just an albatross where it's gotten to be more of an embarrassing headline than it is anything else, right? Oh, the Pro Bowl, yeah, no one cares. The game is not competitive. The players don't care. It's the end of the year. They don't want to show up. Okay, but now we have the Pro Bowl games. Okay, so for a couple of years, we had Pro Bowl games and players are playing touch football and quarterbacks are trying to throw through targets. And yeah, they kept it going as long as they could.
1: I like the carnival games.
0: The Pro Bowl was like a... It's just like anything else in life where you think because it's been around forever, it will always be around forever. And that's not the case, right? You'd have thought growing up, I'd have thought Toys R Us was going to be around forever, right? Toys R Us was the place to go get toys, from bikes to trains to video games. It was going to be around forever because Babies R Us was there. It's where, but then all of a sudden, what happened? Well, online shopping happened and brick and mortar sort of went away. And now Toys R Us, no more Toys R Us's, right? Then they tried to figure it out. Maybe we'll just do an online presence. Then maybe we'll leave some stores open and eventually, okay, no more Toys R Us. Same thing happening to so many big brick and mortar retailers that have been around forever. Gimbel's was around forever.
1: Wow. Now, yeah.
0: But that's what that's the Pro Bowl. It had a great run for a really long time. And slowly, a changing marketplace made it irrelevant. And they tried, just like any other business, well, how do we stay afloat? We know that this is a death blow that is here. How do we stay alive for as long as we can, right? Whereas other companies and other productions, hey, we're going to go to an online-only presence. Mm-hmm. Like, you know, newspapers, right? Now, what do we do? We're not going to do an edition anymore. We're just going to be online. That's how we're going to go. We're going to keep this going as long as we can. Now, we know we're not hitting the 2010s or the 2020s with an online-only edition of a newspaper, and it's going to be around for 50 years. Like the regular print newspaper was around for the 100 years before that. But we're going to keep it going as long as possible. And until we can't do it anymore, right? Because I'm working before, you know, I want to keep this job, I want my kids to go to college, all these things, but you know it's only going to be a certain amount of time. The same thing for the Pro Bowl, and I think it's a lot of guts for the NFL to say, yeah, we're canceling the Pro Bowl. We're not going to put anything out there that's going to be an embarrassment for this league, which, watch out, Jed York, we're not going to put out anything that's going to be an embarrassment. So I think it's a pretty gutsy move to say, yes, we're walking away, we're killing the Pro Bowl, and I think the overall reaction is going to be, yeah, it was time. No one's going to say, oh my God, I missed the Pro Bowl games. I really want to see Trevor Lawrence in long shorts trying to throw a ball 500 feet down the field. No one's going to say that. No one's going to say I miss any of this stuff. No one even watched anymore.
1: Yeah, ultimately, you're just going to have some version of the games, the carnival games, that get paired with Steph Curry's Holy Moly, and away we go. Here was the quote to The Athletic. Quote, "You start doing it over and over again, and now what we've compromised on becomes the standard. And that is not the product the fans deserve, nor the way the players want to be celebrated." Where people were bailing out. I saw a picture of Shedeur Sanders smiling with giving a thumbs up, saying, "This is the man that killed the Pro Bowl." Right? Because he was a Pro Bowler last year with the number of guys that opted out or were injured and unavailable to play. And that's really what it comes down to, is you can't incentivize guys enough with the size of contracts at this point to say, hey, we need to have one last thing. Nor do you have teams, ownership, GM, coaches saying, yeah, I want my guy out there. It's great for him to represent and potentially get obliterated. The other clip that went around was Sean Taylor taking out a punter all those years ago, right? Back when the game was played that way, right?
0: Well, we're talking about all All-Star games, right? They all had their day.
1: Right.
0: All of them are just trying to stay afloat right now.

0: That's it, right?
1: Baseball's the only one, like, I feel pretty good we're going to see baseball All-Star games for a while.
0: It's going to stay for a while. It still means something to the players. Pitchers only pitch a couple of batters, and they're off and pacing, whatever. In this case, like, even the trip to Hawaii, again, the fact that you can, with even the lowest contract in the NFL, say, I'm going to take my family of 50 to the Hawaiian Islands, and it'd be a blip on the radar of what you're getting paid in general. Like, that's not a thing anymore. And there were great stories and great tales that came out of those poolside for all those years. But, like, there's just no juice to it anymore. And once the Super Bowl's over, people have moved on, man. Like, all these other seasons are in full effect, or you're just, dare I say it, as we get ready for the beginning of a new season, you're footballed out. Like, you had your big final moment with the Super Bowl. Coming back for the Pro Bowl games, not on your radar. You had 6 months of a list of things around the house and with your kids, spouse, significant other, family that you just, you know, maybe back in Ohio, that you didn't talk to for all those months.
1: Yeah.
0: You got a lot of things to make up.
1: It's just time. It's time to go.
0: No,
1: it's,
0: I mean, look, it had a good run.
1: It's time to go. It really did. Right? I'll tell LIV Golf the same thing. Guys, it's time to go. Right? They put out that statement today saying, hey, they fired basically everybody that worked for LIV Golf. Don't worry, we're rebranding LIV Golf 2.0 next year. Guys, it's time to go. The Saudis pulled all their money. How long are you really going to keep this going? Everybody's looking for an exit ramp. Is it really worth it to try to keep it going for another 4 months or until people just say, I'm done with LIV Golf? It's time to go. You were at the party. You lasted way longer than anybody expected, but it's over, man. When you have to cut all of you, everybody that worked there to say, but don't worry, we'll be back better than ever. No, I think we know you're not going to be better than ever. So it's when it's time to leave the party, it is time to leave the party.
0: Well, when you use the term back and better than ever.
1: Time to go, man. Don't worry, 2.0 is going to be, no, it's not going to be better. People are crawling on their hands and knees back to the PGA Tour, and they're going to make them crawl on their hands and knees to get back. They're going to make them jump through hoops to come back to the PGA Tour. And eventually they will. They'll let them come back, but you're not just going to walk back in and go, hey, guys, made all that money last few years. What have I missed? No. You're going to have to work your way back in. You're going to have to qualify for events. The PGA Tour is going to do the right thing. They are going to make you earn it. But understand that when it's over, it's over, right?
0: Yeah,
1: it's over.
0: Well,
1: over.
0: It's over, Johnny. Since you brought up the PGA Tour, I think there's also the cost-benefit analysis for each of those golfers as to what kind of penalty they have to pay to come in. If you're Rom, come on in, sir. We missed you. If you're one of the top golfers that will challenge week in, week out, come on back. Thank you.
1: Yeah,
0: thank you for coming back.
1: Whatever you want.
0: For the rest of the guys,
1: I don't think you're really missing John Rahm that much. You can make him jump through some hoops. You can say, hey, you know what you're gonna play putt putt for a little while. I'm gonna have all you LIV guys playing this putt putt tournament.
0: So you're going back to holy moly.
1: And whoever wins the putt putt tournament gets an exemption for the U.S. Open.
0: Again, the big winner in all of this becomes Steph Curry.
1: And you get Jim Nance saying, and let's see if John Rahm can get this one into the clown's mouth. If he is headed to the U.S. Open. And there it is. Clap, clap, clap. There it is. John Rahm.
0: So what you're saying
1: into the clown's mouth.
0: We should invest in mini golf courses right now. We should build our own.
1: John, how do you feel about that? Do I get my ball back or do they keep it at the end? Is that why it goes, like, it went into the clown's mouth, but I don't get it anymore? No, they keep it. That's how it works in putt-putt. Oh, I didn't know that. Okay. Well, welcome back to the PGA Tour. Oh, that's outstanding.
0: See, we always had some rogue that wouldn't participate in that final hole so they can go back to the first.
1: I mean, to know when it's over is a very difficult thing. Athletes generally don't know when their career is over. They need a light bulb moment, right? Like, I remember Jerry Rice saying this when he got cut by I think it was the Seahawks.
0: He went from Denver to the Seahawks, yeah.
1: And he was really upset, and he was saying, man, I feel just as good as I did when I'm 30. I don't understand. And then whoever it was, like, somebody showed him video of this is you from your 30 and this is you now. And he was like, oh, I see it now. Okay, I get it. So, something to that effect where I saw the difference. Like, just knowing, and not always is it over. It's not always over, but it's over. Okay, when you say Pro Bowl and the first thing the average NFL fan does is wince or give a shrug or just turn away from you, it's over. When you say LIV Golf, oh, we're firing everybody but coming back, people are leaving the room going, yeah, do you still validate parking or can I leave? Like, if

0: if I got to pay the $3, I get it, because I know you don't have any money. So if I can do that, like that, you know when it's over and this is over. There's not going to be some great jump back and, yeah, oh, the Pro Bowl's not going to come back and be better. That, you know, Live Golf's not going to come back and be better. None of it's coming. Just, you got to know when it's over.
1: And you tried and you ran through it.
0: Yeah. And I give the NFL, again, I'm serious when I say I give the NFL credit for, no, they could have done it a couple of years ago, but obviously they wanted to see, keep it going. But now it's going to be met with as little of a rip. I mean, it's still a really big story, but it will be met with a little bit of a ripple as if it was 5 years ago where it was, we're just getting rid of the Pro Bowl. Wait, what? The Pro Bowl's gone? We haven't even tried the Pro Bowl games yet. No, no, no. So this is the right time. It's the right call, the right move. I give the NFL credit, again, for being the first one to say, we're walking away from an All-Star game. Okay? And it's all right because nobody's going to miss it.
1: Yeah, but we've always talked about it with athletes, right? You bring up Jerry Rice. Until they rip off the jersey and just say, hey, it's your time, I say keep trying to fight. And I've got trading cards of Jerry Rice as a member of the Broncos and a member of the Seahawks.
0: Okay, I'm not going to buy any Jerry Rice cards from the Broncos or the Seahawks from you.
1: It's a rookie card of his time with the Seahawks.
0: It's his rookie year with the Seahawks. You want to buy a rookie? I got rookie year with the Seahawks. I got a rookie year with the Broncos. I got them all for you.
1: But the point is, most people don't remember that those two stints actually happened.
0: Isn't he 37? Yeah, but it's his rookie year with the Broncos. Oh, whatever you want. $500? $1,000?
1: Well, I'm not saying you
0: can
1: get
0: that. Jed York just gave me $160. Doesn't need it anymore. So I'll pay you that for it. Is it too soon?
1: You can get a couple of those for
0: too
1: 60
0: soon for
1: bucks.
0: That? All right, very good.
1: And still have the 100 left over to go do something else.
0: Exit out by DeFresca, exit Swollen Dome. Jason Smith, Mike Harmon live from the Fox Sports Radio studios. Time now to find out what's trending in the wide world of sports from Bree Muro. Bree, what do you got for us tonight?
2: I wish they would have ended the Pro Bowl in 2023. Do you remember why?
0: Why?
2: Because Alvin Kamara was arrested in Vegas.
0: Oh, that also could have been a time to end the Pro Bowl.
2: I think so. Yeah. I think that would have been the best time to do it.
0: I'll end it when the first guy gets arrested. Well, you get that speech ready.
2: Well, because that was in Vegas. And so where had it been last year?
0: Proving to you that what happens in Vegas does not stay in Vegas.
1: But I mean, that was just an altercation at a nightclub. I mean, fights happen.
2: I mean, a lot of NFL players get arrested following altercations at nightclubs, huh? But, I mean, just the Pro Bowl itself, I don't know. But that was just something that I was thinking of.
0: Well, you know the old phrase, nothing good ever happens at the Pro Bowl. I'm sorry, after midnight. Sorry. I juxtaposed that.
2: I was going to say nothing ever good has happened at the Pro Bowl ever. And whether it's midnight or before midnight or after midnight or 2 a.m. or wherever. So, just saying.
0: Yeah.
2: Okay, yeah. Just want to throw in my 2 cents.
0: That's all good. That's all good.
2: Thank you so much. Thank you so much. All right.
1: But Alvin Kamara came back for another year this year, so you still have him.
2: He's all hurt right now, though. He's very hurt right now.
1: I tried to give some positivity.
0: He's very hurt. What you did. Not hurt. He's very hurt.
2: He's very hurt right now. But it's okay. The Saints are going to go to the Super Bowl, and they're going to win the whole thing, so it's fine. So just
1: well, all right then.
2: Yeah. So, yeah. So just to throw that out there. All right, you guys, right now,
0: What's in your water bottle? I just want to be sure what's in your water bottle there.
2: It's Tito's and ginger beer. Okay. Kind of having like a mule. Then.
0: All right. Okay, good.
2: It's
0: okay.
2: Like a mule Wednesday.
0: That explains your Saints to the Super Bowl. Very good. Okay. All right.
2: They have a chance to go from best to worst this season. Just look at my paper over there.
1: From best to worst?
0: What do you mean best to worst?
2: Worst to best.
0: You said best to worst.
2: I did.
0: First of all, they were never the best. They were closer to the worst.
2: I'm saying the best to being the worst. They're going to be the best.
0: They were the best at being the worst.
2: Being the worst. And now they're going to go back to the best.
0: The best of the best.
2: It's kind of like the recyclable triangle. You know, it's like best to worst to best.
0: Okay. All right. They're going to have a chance to go from best to worst this year. All right. All right. So with that in mind, what is trending tonight?
2: I'm so sorry. Yes. The White Sox are crushing the Rangers 10-4 right now. It is the bottom of the seventh inning. The White Sox are the first team in MLB history to have two different rookies with a 5-game home run streak in the same season. Tristan Peters did it tonight with his fifth straight home run in his fifth straight game. And Munetaka Murakami did it a little bit earlier this season. The Brewers beat the Mets 8-1 to increase their NL Central lead to 6.5 games. The Braves walked it off against the Dodgers 6-5. Roki Sasaki left the game in the fourth inning due to blisters. And Kyle Schwarber hit his 40th home run of the season as the Phillies shut out the Mariners 6-0. The Big 12 is joining the SEC and Big 10 in banning returning pros, with the ACC's decision still pending. And SEC schools that bring back NFL, NBA, or WNBA players to their programs will face steep discipline under a new policy unanimously approved by the conference's 16 members. And the NFL again, as you guys were mentioning, has eliminated Pro Bowl games, and the focus will shift

0: So celebrating the honor of players being being selected in the Pro Bowl, but no game will follow. Back to you guys.
1: Thanks a bunch, Bree. Jason Smith, Mike Harmon, live from the Fox Sports Radio studios. Hoping to go from best to worst, right? That's the way, the best to worst. We're going to go from best to worst. That's how it's going to go. Coming up next, a big basketball story that begs a huge question. That's next. 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
16: Fox Sports Radio, the Jason Smith Show with my best friend, Mike Harmon. Got a big football story coming your way in about 12 minutes, but this from the NBA, Jonathan Kuminga, who was one of the last big players out there that looking for a home, was going through his offers, different teams, starting roles were out there for him. Lakers, Bulls, Blazers, T-Wolves. Today, he chose the T-Wolves for a 2-year, $13 million deal plus a player option. So,

0: Now, he's in Minnesota. Now, mm-hmm. Kuminga had been a big name the last year, you know, big, athletic. Maybe at some point he can realize his potential. But this is a big story for a different reason. He decides, I'm going to Minnesota for a couple of years and $13 million. And ostensibly it was a longer offer from the Lakers. Mm-hmm. You know, they wanted him for 3 years, but he's betting on himself to turn things around and get a contract a little bit sooner, right? That's the headline. That's not true. That is completely not true. The Lakers, I'm sure, if they wanted him, they could have given him a little bit. They could have matched this offer.
1: Sure.
0: Right?
1: This is not a huge offer at all.
0: If the Lakers really wanted him, you know, they could have matched this offer, right? But it's not so much about that. It's that Jonathan Kuminga chose, I'm going to go to the T-Wolves for a shorter time, and I'm going to slide in as a starter alongside LaMelo Ball and Anthony Edwards, and this is going to jumpstart my career. You talk about a team that you have no idea where they're going to go with LaMelo Ball and Anthony Edwards, and I like the fact that they made the risk. They had to get risky in the Western Conference, but Kuminga, okay, I can go to the Lakers where it seems like they have a plan, right? They moved on from LeBron James. They signed the guys they needed to get. I could have gone here to a more high-profile team that seemed like they had a plan that was a little bit more solid. And instead, I'm going for whatever crazy happens in Minnesota, because who knows how things are going to go here with LaMelo Ball coming in, right? Is Anthony Edwards going to be happy? How are things going there? You know that Edwards, the coaching staff, haven't always been on the same page. This makes me wonder what the opinion of the Lakers is throughout the rest of the league. That the Lakers with Luka, we get blinded by his star power, and the Lakers loading up and Austin Reeves and the soap opera with LeBron the last couple of years. But this makes me wonder, what is the opinion of the Lakers outside of LA, outside of the team? Are they a destination? Do players think they can win? Do players think I can go to LA now and play with Luka and I can win? I don't know, man, because this is a tough thing. Hey, I could go. The Lakers seem like they're all set. I'll go for a couple of years. Okay, no, instead, I want to choose who knows what's going to happen in Minnesota. I'm going to choose a question mark over what seems like a more solid situation. Again, I'm only 24. If mm-hmm. I stay an extra year, so I get that big contract at 27 instead of 26. Okay, right? Or I could work with the Lakers on something. Hey, we can make that, but I'm choosing Minnesota. And I'm choosing who knows what's going to happen with LaMelo Ball and Anthony Edwards over the Lakers. I really wonder if people think about the Lakers and they go, yeah, good luck. Yeah, it sounds great. Sounds great, Luka. That's great. Yeah, good luck staying away.
1: Well, some of it also goes to, are those guys going to be healthy? Because if you looked at the betting odds for the Timberwolves to win the NBA Finals are actually better than those of the Los Angeles Lakers. Hmm. So you're actually going to a place that, in theory, has a better rotation and is more stable. Because you look at where the Lakers are with Luka and Reeves, am I banking on them to go through a full season and a playoff run?
0: Yeah.
1: Based on their track record of health? I mean, I don't think Luka's going back to Spain for any treatment.
0: Spain is not the answer, man. Spain is not the answer.
1: Although the interwebs told me it was.
0: Well, see, the internet's going to lie to you.
1: The internet lied to me.
0: It's going to lie to you. Yeah, it's not going to tell you the truth.
1: Should I sue Zuckerberg now, too?
0: You can sue who?
1: Zuckerberg. I was going to make a joke.
0: Thank you, Mark Zuckerberger. All right, thank you very much. I appreciate that.
1: I'm just hungry. What can I say? But Lakers plus 3,500. The T-Wolves at plus 2,500. I just added an ER.
0: I don't think you can come back from that because that's just so funny. Hey, Mark Zuckerberg.
1: I think I can.
0: I don't know, man. Now I'm just picturing like a picture of Mark Zuckerberg, except his head is a burger and is like, you know.
1: The burger.
0: It's just the burger.
2: Mayor
0: Mark
2: Hamburger.
0: Zuckerberg.
2: Mayor Cheeseburger.
1: That's Mayor McCheese.
2: Mayor McCheese.
1: Get it right,
2: excuse me,
1: sir.
2: Cheese.
0: Mayor McCheese. There's Grimace.
1: Which is worse?
0: The hamburger.
1: Adding an ER or totally misidentifying a character of our childhood.
0: Who was the other? It's Mayor McCheese, Grimace,
2: the Hamburglar.
0: We're missing somebody else. And Ronald McDonald, obviously. We're missing. There's somebody else we're missing. No, we're missing somebody
1: and
0: else.
1: Birdie.
0: No, we're missing somebody else. They used to be on those glasses that probably had lead in them.
1: Well, of course. That was what made them great. That's why the pain held up all
0: these
1: years.
0: Like the lead is in my blood. Oh, yeah, take one sip out of those McDonald's glasses. That's right into your bloodstream.
1: Well, it was Captain Crook.
0: Captain Crook.
1: Yeah. Because he was.

0: only there for a short time.
1: Captain Crook. All right, very good. Yeah. I like that. Captain Crook. Yeah. Mark Zuckerberg. Yeah, Mark Zuckerberg.
0: Totally ruined a great point, too.
1: Oh, boy. But no, I think this was even better, Zuckerberg. Coming up next, more burgers. Big story out of football. Zuckerberg.
0: You're a jerk.
1: Fox. We are.
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12: 2-2 pitch. Swung on. Hit deep. Right field on its way. That ball is gone. A mammoth 3-run home run for Kyle Schwarber. Number 40 on the season. And he has put the Phillies up 6-0 here in the second inning.
11: Phillies Radio Network on the call. They shut out the Mariners 6-0. The Reds scored 7 runs in the 9th inning to edge the Giants 10-9. The Marlins shut out the Red Sox 4-0 to snap Boston's 5-game win streak. The Yankees defeated the Astros 9-3. The Brewers beat the Mets 8-1 to increase their NL Central lead to 6.5 games. And the Braves walked it off against the Dodgers 6-5. In baseball, Jonathan Kuminga agreed to a 2-year deal with the Minnesota Timberwolves. I'm Brianna Miro.
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13: 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Again, that's Jason Smith Show. Hit the subscribe button, then tap the thumbs up icon. Comment away whether you agree or disagree. Let us know what you think. Again, just search Jason Smith Show on YouTube and subscribe. I just want to say this before we get into this big football story.
29: Did you want a burger?
13: No. Well, I definitely do after the Mark Zuckerberg story. Mark Zuckerberg.
29: It's like mouth, brain, not quite at the same.
13: That's okay,
29: speed,
13: man. Buddy. I mean, maybe we can call him Mark Zuckerberg. I think Zuckerberg is okay.
29: Okay. Lost a lot of money today, which is why he was on the brain.
13: Did you invest in? Can you invest and do calcium markets betting on, like, business people to have good days? Like, could I bet, hey, I think this will be a day where Mark Zuckerberg makes X amount of money and I bet on him versus, oh, he's going to lose a lot of money today? Like, have the betting market's gotten to that point yet where I can do that? I'm betting against you today, Zuckerberg.
29: Well, you kind of have already been doing that in the stock market by shorting a stock.
13: No, I just mean no individually.
29: Because if he individually has a bad day, the stock goes down.
13: No, but I meant like it's more fun individually.
29: Oh, I'm not sure. Gonna,
13: you know,
29: yeah,
13: you're
29: sure
13: betting against
29: marks.
13: Meta. No, I'm betting against Zuckerberg. Oh, okay. All right, very good. Now I'm just going to call him Zuckerberg.
29: Zuckerberg forever.
13: Yeah, that's fun.
29: I like that.
13: Just to say this. Again tonight, Pete Alonso, the hottest player in Major League Baseball.
29: another home run for Alonso.

0: though tonight. He now has 32.
1: What's he got? 9 on the month? 10
0: yeah.
1: on the month?
0: Yeah. 90 RBI. His OPS is up over 900, up near 900. Orioles won again over the Cardinals, 8-7.
1: Don't say I didn't warn you.
0: No. Look, and I want to say two things. Because one, I want to say where I'm full of false bravado, and the other one, I want to say what I'm really afraid of. The false bravado is, okay, I get that he would have really helped the Mets this year. It really was outstanding. I get it. But understand that it's not like it was a one-year deal and the Mets didn't pony up. The Orioles said, we'll pay you for the next 15 years. And the Mets said, we don't know about that. Oh, I'm just making sense.
1: They did not
0: better.
1: Go Bobby Bonilla.
0: It sounds better if I say 15.
1: Yeah.
0: Sounds way better.
1: All right.
0: We want to pay you for 5 more years. And it's like, oh, okay. So, yes, this year, Pete Alonso has won, right? Pete Alonso has won his war with the Mets, and he is going to wind up with a 40 home run, 115 RBI season. It's going to be incredible, right? Mm-hmm. It's going to be incredible. Again, he's the hottest player in baseball right now. So, but it is a 5-year thing. Next year could be different.
1: Sure.
0: Who knows how Pete Alonso? But that's where I'm full of, you know, false bravado, because really in the back of my mind is that not signing him and watching him hit 35 homers a year and drive in 100 runs for the next 5 years and solidify his Hall of Fame candidacy and going into the Hall of Fame with an Orioles hat is going to hang over the Mets like when Gene Hackman put that kryptonite necklace around Superman in the first movie.
1: Nicely done.
0: Don't open that, Superman. It's kryptonite. Oh, that really saps your powers, doesn't
1: it? And he said it like a game show host. It was so good.
0: And there's no
2: kryptonite.
0: There's no Miss Teschmacher around to
1: and
0: help
1: Ned
0: you.
1: Ned Beatty's hanging out.
0: Miss Teschmacher! No, Miss Teschmacher.
1: Otis.
0: Otisburg. It's an itty-bitty place, Mr. Luthor. Otisburg. I'll erase it right there. Otisburg. That's going to hang around. Like, that's what I see. I want to see a meme from that where he's struggling with the kryptonite and the amulet is just a picture of Alonzo's face as an Oriole. Right, and Gene Hackman is David Stearns, and the Mets are Superman, right? Yeah, like that. I'll give you the false bravado of, hey man, this is 5 years. Yes, he won this year. The Mets stink. Okay, but really, I'm like, man, this is really going to be bad. It's people are going to lose jobs, and the Mets are going to have to change direction, because if he keeps playing well, doesn't matter what the Mets, doesn't matter what David Stearns does, doesn't matter what happens. It's going to be everybody's got to go, and we got to start over because this is just hanging over the team. It's the big bat signal just in the clouds in Gotham constantly. Not like when Batman needs to be called, but just in the clouds where everybody looks up and goes, I'm having a good day. Oh, yeah, the Mets didn't sign Alonso. Yeah, son of a... That's what it's going to be, man.
1: Still something wrong out there. Yeah. You know, his war this year is better than it's been since 2022.
0: Well, I do not need you to tell me how deep the ocean is. I know all of these things. I know all of these things. Hence why I said all the good things about
1: it. It's so deep. I don't think we have enough chain to go with our anchor.
0: I feel like that's something that a drill sergeant says. I do not need you to tell me how deep the ocean is. The ocean is plenty deep, and I understand this. Do you understand, sir? Yes, sir. Yeah, okay, I get it. I understand how bad a move this is.
1: This is like we're going out to hunt the megalodon.
0: It's a damn megalodon. It's a pretty good Statham.
1: That wasn't bad.
0: That's a damn megalodon.
1: You saw what happened with his latest film, right?
0: Oh, no. What happened?
1: They accidentally put it in a, you know, thing where you could watch it before it was released.
0: Oh, before it was released.
1: Yeah.
0: Oh.
1: So an Amazon ad that turned into the movie.
0: Do you think they traded that for the Nicolas Cage movie that disappeared? That was a big trade.
1: That's a big
0: thing, too. We'll surface the Statham movie, but we're going to disappear the Nick Cage one. Yeah, all right, I'm good.
1: But is the Nick Cage thing like when someone accidentally almost erased, what was it, Toy Story 2?
0: Yeah, but there's master copies. I can't believe it's absolutely gone.
1: Maybe someone this was the way to strong arm him into doing National Treasure 3.
0: It's Toy Story 3. In search of Toy Story 2. Wait, it's a meta movie. It's about how the Toy Story 3, the animators go search of 2, which is missing. So that's the movie.
1: No, that's
0: good. Okay. Like, did you see Sons of Anarchy is coming back?
1: I saw that headline.
0: And I was excited about it.
1: Yeah.
0: And now I don't know, because I saw Sons of Anarchy coming back. Charlie Hunnam had the idea, and everybody from the show is coming back. I'm like, okay, How are you bringing everybody back? Because I know how the show ended.
1: It was all
0: a
1: dream.
0: And I miss Sons of Anarchy.

0: tremendously.
1: I know.
0: And then I find out that it's going to be about their real life characters, their real life actors. Like, it's going to be Charlie Hunnam playing himself and Ron Perlman playing himself and Katie Sagal playing herself, where something happens when they all go to a fan fest somewhere. And, like, I don't know if it's a comedy. I don't know if it's an adventure. I don't know what. But they all play themselves, and something nutty happens at a Sons of Anarchy fan fest, and that's the show. I'm like, oh, wow, I'm so nervous about that. Like, I want to think that's going to be good, and it's going to be funny. It's going to be, but, man, I don't know, man. Like, I don't know. That's going to be tough.
1: Tell you what, very well attended when those guys get together to go to one of the cons.
0: It should be. The show is great. Yeah. But they did the same thing with Beverly Hills 90210, and they tried to bring it back with everybody playing themselves. And, boy, that didn't go very well.
1: No, not
0: that
1: so much.
0: That did not go well at all. You even brought Ray Pruitt with one tee back. Even Jamie Walters even got to sing a song.
1: He's been doing important stuff in the community,
0: he was an EMT, right? Yeah. But that didn't last very long. Oh, I don't understand. They're playing themselves. I don't understand. Yeah, I'm nervous. I'm nervous about this, man. I'm very, very nervous.
1: Well, a rehabilitated Ray Pruitt was a good character arc.
0: Okay, I'm not nervous about Ray Pruitt. That's here and gone. I'm nervous about Sons of Anarchy coming back. They're all going to be wearing their cuts, and they're going to be pretending that they think they're these characters. I mean, I don't know. I'm nervous about
1: it. They get sucked into an alternate universe.
0: I'm excited.
1: And now they're back. I was done with that part of my life. I'd moved on to playing other characters.
0: Oh, boy. Oh,
1: I was looking to do another Hellboy.
0: Oh, another Hellboy. Any news on the Hellboy front, Ron? I told you I would tell you if I got any news.
1: Any more opportunity to traverse the layers of hell.
0: I love being another your agent. One. I would tell you if that came another up. One. All right, let me know if Hellboy comes up. You
1: Katie
0: got
1: it. Sagal is voicing the cartoon Bundys.
0: Yeah.
1: So that's
0: okay.
1: Coming out.
0: I'm all right with that. Okay with that. Okay, because it was a comedy. Going to be a comedy. Now it's. I'm nervous. I'm nervous. I'm also nervous because this story today is going to have far-reaching implications. Zuckerberger. ESPN is getting rid of the bottom line during college football games this year.
1: So they sold it for ads.
0: When you see college football. Generally, for the past 25 years, the bottom line has been up, where you would see the scores of the other top 25 games. You would get updates on the score. You would get stats.
1: Stat line,
0: and it was
1: there
0: in front of you. And they're getting rid of it because they want a cleaner picture. They want a better broadcast. And getting rid of that space on the bottom, you're not going to get the bottom line anymore.
1: Mm-hmm.
0: Okay? So bottom line's going away. I'm going to tell you two reasons why this is going to fail spectacularly. Like, okay. I mean, like, boo, like, here come speaking of Disneyland, here come Disneyland fireworks at the end of every night. This is going to fail spectacularly. All right. Number one is that as fans, we want the viewing experience to be easier, not harder. And for a sport like college football, you want to know what's going on all day with all the games.
1: With everything else,
0: right?
1: Sure.
0: Like, you want to know, right? I want to know, right? Same thing. This is why, you know, like, hey, are they going to do it for the NFL? Are the sports going to do it for the NFL? No, we're not going to do that. Because it's easy because I'm used to watching the game. And on the very bottom, when I see a score coming up, I can keep track of Alabama and Texas. If I'm watching Florida State and Clemson, right? I can, I'm watching Syracuse and Boston College. I can keep track of Ohio State and Wisconsin. I can turn over to the game if I want to. Oh, it's close. Middle of third quarter. Wisconsin just scored. This is close to 70. I'm going to turn over and go watch the game. You're making something harder. You're making the consumption of a game harder because the philosophy is, and I already saw the quotes from ESPN, people can check the scores on their phones. Yeah, of course I can. But why would I check the score on my phone when I'm going to get it every 3 minutes on the bottom of the screen? Why would I? You're going to make it harder for me where I got to get my phone out and click on it and go, okay, and try to find here and click out of here. What's the score here? What's happening here? When I get it pretty quickly here. Now, if it was just a ticker where it compressed, the video compressed, and you had updates every 10 minutes. Okay, we don't need that. But the fact that every 3 minutes you're going to get the games, you're going to get the big story, you're going to get breaking news, you're going to get, it's easy. I think we've gotten to the point in the world where when we watch things on TV, we can pay attention to more than one thing. I know this because how often I'm on my iPad while I'm watching a television show, how often people are on their phones when they're watching a television show. I'm okay with that. You're taking this away. the outcry from fans is going

0: going to be immense. Immense. Why can't I get the scores? You're forcing me to go to my phone. Fans are going to hate it, and ESPN's going to fix it within the first 3 weeks because they're going to see people complaining on social media, and no one responds to complaints on social media faster than ESPN. Whoa, everybody hates this. Let's get rid of it. They will get rid of the they will get rid of this new venture and put the bottom line back in within 3 weeks, the beginning of the college football season.
1: See, because I immediately started thinking that's really prime ad space that you're not utilizing. Forget about the crawl on there. No, no, no. There's a nice interstitial for a partner that maybe sells wings or beers.
0: Wings. You could still put that on there.
1: No, but that's what I mean.
0: You could still put that on there.
1: That's gone. Replaced by lower third ads.
0: But they say.

0: but you don't need to go through the charade of the games and getting everybody together. With this, this is something everybody wants. Like, you still want stats and updates. Hey, that game's close late. Let me click over. Now, you probably have an alert set up on your phone if you care that much, or the betting app or whatever else is going to alert you that something is in play. But your second tertiary screen experience becomes the, all right, kids, you watched enough of insert child TV show or movie X. Dad needs that second screen because that game's coming into the final 6 minutes. And you know how I know? Because of the crawl at the bottom of the game I was watching on ESPN.
1: I mean, if I thought for a second there would be a market for not seeing these games, not seeing the results, I'd say, okay. I'd say, but who doesn't want that? If you have a choice, I'm going to ask you this. Say I gave you a choice, right? Mm. Say ESPN says, instead of the Manning cast, we got a choice for you. You can watch your college football game broadcast with the bottom line on the screen, giving you all the scores from the top 25 and other breaking news around the country. Or you can watch on a screen where there's no bottom line and you just have the score bug in the game. What are you watching?
0: You are broadcasting versus narrowcasting, because there might be a couple of lunatics that don't want all those results. Because you know what? I'm going to watch that game next. But you know what? During the course of the game, they're going to tell you that. You might not be at the same level and interval as what's crawling across the screen at the bottom, but you're going to get those updates. You are not going to be able to avoid it for the 3 hours to watch it on your DVR later. That's the narrow cast. Everybody else wants that information.
1: Yeah, it's no one is going to choose that, especially because it's when all the other games are going on, right? If you wanted to put Monday Night Football on and they said, we're going to get rid of the bug, people would say, oh, okay, I don't care.
0: There's nothing else. What else are you really paying attention to, right?
1: There's baseball games. It's counter programming. It's not. But when there's other games going on, you're going to want that. If you could watch an NFL game and you either get the bottom line, if you're not watching on Red Zone or whatever it is, all right, and you could watch with the bottom line with the scores, or it's a clean screen, you're picking the scores. You're picking the score. Everybody's picking the scores. Everybody wants to be informed and wants to know things. Make things easier for me, not harder. And this is what ESPN is doing. People are going to complain. They're going to be loud. By week three of the college football season, it's going to be, oh, hey, we're going back to the bottom line.
0: But the people that do the screen grabs of the play-by-play while it's going on so they can get it on social medias, they get that extra inch or two at the bottom that's not obscured by scores and ads and logos. So that's good.
1: You're really just trying to make that business. Let's just try to get something on that screen. Let's just try to do it. I don't care how. Let's just try to do it. What if we take the scores away and instead we put commercials up? Yeah, then people would show up at the gates of ESPN like it's Frankenstein. They'd have torches going, you bring us Berman. We want Berman or we're going to burn this place down because I want scores, not advertisements for Buffalo Wild Wings. That's going to happen.
0: Well, what I need you to do now is I need you to make that running score thin a little bit thicker so that every second minute I can put an ad in there. So I'll give you your scores and your data and your stats back, but you're gonna eat some ads.
1: Exit out by the Fresca, exit Swollen Dome, the Jason Smith Show with my best friend, Mike.
0: Then we both win.
1: Coming up next, we got a big NFL story coming your way. After what happened at one team's practice today, if somehow this coach wins, he will absolutely be the coach of the year in the NFL. 150%.
0: That's I think next. I know who you're speaking of.
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13: 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Yeah, we could have played the other song, but yeah, you know, we would play Time Warp instead.
20: Yeah.
13: Rest in peace, Tim Curry. Passed away at the age of 80 today. Again, Dolly Parton yesterday, Tim Curry today. He had not been in great health for a while. Mm-hmm. And, you know, but still, you know, stunning news today. One of the most talented actors, comedic actors that we've seen over the course of the past 40, 50 years. They're still going to be running Rocky Horror Picture Show at midnights 50 years from now.
20: Sure.
13: You know, and the career he had and everybody running stuff from Home Alone 2 and different things that he did throughout his career. I think of Tim Curry. He's Clue, because Clue is one of the most underrated, funniest movies you could possibly see, and he's so good in it. It's so sad seeing that by 2026 seems like they're coming for everybody. It's really been a rough last couple of days. When legends go like this, or it's really difficult. But spending time today thinking about how talented an actor he was, and forget about the fact that for some reason he was in Hunt for Red October.
20: Sure.
13: Tim Curry's in Hunt for Red. Yeah, he's in Hunt for Red October. A really, really talented guy, and again, his roles that he.

0: had are just absolutely legendary. And I mean it. I'm not the biggest Rocky Horror Picture Show guy. I've been a couple of times and it's fun. But I mean it. 50 years from now, it's going to be 2075, 2076. Hey, it's the 100th anniversary of the Rocky Horror Picture Show. We're still doing it Saturday nights down at the Rialto. Come on down. I mean,
1: but it's a huge rite of passage, yeah. Right? For both my daughters, it was a big deal when we allowed them with their respective groups of friends to go and experience that.
0: Mm-hmm.
1: And then they decided, well, we need more. So they went back together to watch it again and, you know, run lines all the time. I mean, 243 credits.
0: It's a lot.
1: Tim Curry.
0: He's done a lot.
1: There was a clip making the rounds. Now, Mark Hamill became known as the Joker. Obviously, Star Wars and everything else that he's done. But as the Joker, as part of the animated Batman world, there was a clip where Tim Curry had done dialogue and was originally cast before Hamill took over. So that was making the rounds. I mean, he was in Curious George 2 as Piccadilly.
0: Yeah.
1: So, I mean, expanded into all our worlds, you know.
0: George!
1: But just going through, just a ridiculous number of credits. Go back to the original It.
0: Mm-hmm. Oh, Pennywise.
1: Pennywise,
0: yeah.
1: Right?
0: Yeah, I mean, that's you know, it's...
1: Because that's
0: those...
1: really where I, like, as a kid, that was the first...
0: Yeah.
1: Introduction, right? Because that was on ABC and a two-part miniseries thing, and it went from there.
0: It's a career where it's fun to look back at because you think of him for a couple of things, and then the more, oh, yeah, and he did this, and oh, yeah, he did that, and oh, yeah, he did that, and he did that, and there's so
1: the
0: many
1: Home Alone
0: layers
1: 2
0: to what
1: clip
0: he's done.
1: That was running around, right?
0: With, yeah, sad that everybody is gone from that Home Alone 2 clip. That was just so sad. But I'll tell you that, you know, Rocky Horror Picture Show is something that, you know, you go however many times you go, and it's so much fun to do it. And I'm telling you, if you watch Clue, and, you know, my house, like, we've seen Clue, like, 50 times because mm-hmm. it's one of Zoe's favorite movies. And it's just one of those things that it came out in the late 80s, and it was a movie. And over the years, it has become such a huge cult favorite. And now that, you know, they show that in different places live with people with character, you dress up as the characters, sure. And you show up, and I'd like that's become a cultural touchstone for a lot of people.
1: Well, and the other clip that was making the rounds, Carol Burnett and him together in Annie.
0: Yeah.
1: Where he's Rooster. And I mean, that goes all the way back to what, like 81, 82?
0: No, I'm sorry. Miles Teller was Rooster. Sorry. You have it. It's wrong. Like, I get when Tim Curry and him, they crash the plane and he helps Tim Curry.
1: Well, you know what?
0: And Tim Curry's dressed as a butler and Miles Teller helps him get the plane up.
1: Which
0: in the,
1: Earth
0: in the
1: was
0: air.
1: That in?
0: That was Willie, Top Gun Maverick really is not what I thought it
1: that
0: was.
1: That really just escalated quickly. I got Tim Curry in there.
0: I'm on this Earth where Tim Curry's the best 3-point shooter of all time. Well, who's Steph Curry? The actor? Ronald Reagan? The actor? What Earth am I in with this? So again,
1: were
0: rest
1: you
0: in
1: running
0: peace.
1: That original, or were you running that from Lasso?
0: Well, that's from Lasso. That's a, you know. Yeah,
1: all right. Yeah. Well.
0: So again, Tim Curry, rest in peace, 80 years old. To the NFL, our business is sports, and we jump in with something from today where, you know, it's kind of a progression of a theme that we've covered with this story for the past few months, but Cam Scataboo started a fight at Giants camp today.
1: Shock.
0: Yeah, I mean, surprise.
1: Whoa.
0: Who do you think could have done it? No,
1: didn't see
0: Cam
1: that
0: Scataboo.
1: At all.
0: Well, what happened? Well, Scataboo caught a pass during a drill and, quote, came dangerously close to taking out the legs of multiple defensive backs when he slid down following a reception. Now, it's no tackling, and here he is sliding down, and a couple of guys he could have hurt, Javon Holland, Greg Newsome, were a couple of the players who were upset. And according to Pat Leonard of the New York Daily News, the suggestion from his column is that his act is, quote, getting old to his defensive teammates. This after he ran over linebacker Zaire Barnes during a previous practice when the defense was not allowed to hit. Okay? I've said it before. I'll say it again. Does John Harbaugh really know what he's in for with Jackson Dart and Cam Scataboo? These guys have become the identity of the New York Giants. They're the new New York Giants, right? Like new Asgard. They are the new New York Giants. They are fan favorites. They are talented. These are the voices. These are the faces of the New York Giants. Problem is, You're going to deal with Jackson Dart not sliding and getting her.

0: saying, I still want to play things my way, and he's got his own seat and he's got his own driver. He's got a bullpen cart to take him right to the blue tent.
1: So like a little helmet like they had back in the day?
0: Yeah, coming back from the bullpen now. And you got Cam Scataboo, who continues to do stuff like this, right? Upset his teammates, upset his coaches, doing the backflips. I'm going to stay who I am. If somehow John Harbaugh can win this year with the Giants, and by that I mean 500, 9-8 maybe, you know, if they can, they have a lot of young talent, right? I love the Giants' talent, but wow, how are you going to win when you have to navigate Dart and Scataboo every single day? You don't know what this is going to bring.
1: I have the answer.
0: How's that?
1: You're eating W's.
0: You are not.
1: Jameis.
0: Jameis. If you find a way to win 10 games.
1: There's over under 7.5.
0: I don't care what anybody else does in the NFL. Aaron Glenn could go 17-0 with the Jets and Geno Smith.
1: Wow.
0: John Harbaugh is your coach of the year in the NFL because every day it's going to be him eating Tums like they're M&Ms. What did the guys say today? What did they do today? They're already a handful, and they have become bigger than the team, and John Harbaugh's the new guy. And I already know it's going to be tough because he's come in kind of a, ha, ha, ha, yeah, everything is fine. We talked to Cam. We talked to Jax and everything. Ha, ha, ha, everything. I'm the dad. I want to be the cool dad. Like, he's the stepdad that comes in going, I can't step on this because of the relationship that already exists between the boys and the mom, and I love the mom and I want to make this work, but you know, I don't know how much they're going to respect me, but I can't come in here and be a disciplinarian. So yeah, I'm just going to come in and say, hey, I get you guys. Mm-hmm. I get you, right? Like, hey, I'm your buddy, right? Like, I'm the dad, but I'm also the buddy, and I hope that you listen to me a little bit. I'm like your older brother. And they're going, yeah, whatever, man. We got you wrapped around our finger. We're going to do whatever the hell we want to. If he wins with these two guys, all see 10 wins, when he gets that 10th win, carry him off the field and douse him with Gatorade and go, here is your coach of the year trophy. Well, I don't know why. Ben Johnson is setting scoring records week after week in Chicago. The Bears are 15-1, and they've already scored more points than anybody in the history of the game. Nope, can't have it. Wait. What? The Dolphins won a game. No. One win with Miami does not count, even though they're tanking. One win doesn't count. No. Get to 10 wins and carry him off the field because this seems impossible now. Impossible.
1: It's that difficult line you have to thread because you've got two guys where that level of
0: you're
1: chaos.
0: Threading a needle that doesn't have an eye in it. It's just a straight needle. I can't. There's nowhere to put the string.
1: Yeah, but
0: doesn't matter.
1: But I'm going to create the hole first.
0: There's
1: got to
0: be a hole, right?
1: And then I'm going to thread it.
0: Nope. There's no thread. There's no needle. There's not even a thread. It's just a needle. Ow. Ow. Ow. Ow. Ow. Ow.
1: That's what it's going to feel like at times. But it's that thing where you're trying to corral what made them great, right? That reckless abandon that Scataboo runs through. The other day,
0: it's the reckless abandon that makes me great.
1: But the other...
0: Oh, okay.
1: He's the juggernaut, okay? He is the juggernaut. He is going to run through stuff.
0: Does Magneto ever win? I ask you this. Does Magneto ever win?
1: No.
0: Okay. The Brotherhood of Evil Mutants never wins. They seem like they
1: but
0: have
1: they
0: a plan.
1: But they keep trying.
0: They sound great.
1: Just like the Legion of Doom tried against the Justice League for all those years.
0: They maybe get some
1: Meanwhile,
0: X-Men.
1: Meanwhile, voiced by Ted Knight.
0: They get some X-Men to cross lines. They'll get Pyro to show up. I can manipulate it, but I can't. But they always lose in the end.
1: I get it.
0: In the end.
1: But you're trying
0: Juggernaut
1: to...
0: Juggernaut loses. Sabretooth loses.
1: But he gives you some big moments along the way.
0: Mystique loses. They lose all the time. Ian McKellen loses. Him in that big helmet. They lose all the time. It is a good helmet. But
1: it's going to be back in theaters. I think you could get popcorn in that helmet.
0: How are you going to run this when they have become the fan favorite? They have become the identity of the organization.
1: Brought in Likely. You drafted Arvel Reese.
0: But that's the thing. It's not, well, Arvel Reese, from what I gather, Arvel Reese is getting a lot of cardio at Giants. Yeah. Every time I see a mixtape of him and it says, here's Arvel Reese just getting cardio, like he's just standing in the middle of the field. I'm going to move to the left. It's just a step to the right. Okay. So it's not
1: your
0: just
1: hips.
0: Your running back.
1: Yeah.
0: You can say, okay, we can control that. No, it's your running back and your quarterback.
1: Yeah.
0: Like it's going to be Scataboo. Okay, finally got Scataboo done. Oh, Jackson Dart didn't slide. Oh, come on, Jackson. I don't need this today.
1: Hey. Don't be mad. It's over.
0: That's how it's going to go.
1: Glad it happened. That's how you're going to feel for half games.
0: It is.
1: I enjoyed that first half of the game.
0: 10 wins.
1: Now he's back.

0: in the tent.
1: 10 wins, carry him off the field.
0: Ah, they're bringing out the card for him.
1: Yep, give it right there. Give it to him right there.
0: And it's the novelty card from the 70s.
1: Exit out by the Fresca, exit Swollen Dome, the Jason Smith Show with my best friend, Mike Harmon. 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
2: I would definitely do a backflip and then fall, though. That's the difference between me and...
1: Well, he kind of does, too. That's the whole thing.
2: No, but like fall, like face forward. He fell just like down.
1: You would do a backflip and fall forward?
2: Yes.
1: Wow, that's really difficult to do.
0: Well, I mean,
1: I do a backflip, but I fall forward.
2: Can you guys tell it's backwards day for me?
1: It's a forwards fall backflip. What is that? Doesn't matter. Just going to do it.
2: It's a backwards day for me. Like my worst to best to worst today, and now I'm falling forwards when a backflip. So it's one of those days for me, you guys. You know,
0: there's still time to rally.
2: Is there? I don't know if there is.
0: Or you just lean into backwards day.
2: You know, my favorite part of that was like going as like it was like a wrestler's entrance. Like if you could have any song as your entrance, like what would it be? Just wondering.
1: As a wrestler?
2: Yes.
1: It would be Meet the Mets.
2: What?
1: Meet the Mets. Meet the Mets. That'd be my song.
0: Complete with the horn section playing it live.
1: Mets, yeah.
0: Like you would for a WrestleMania.
1: If I was wrestling, I would be some kind of doctor, and my finishing move would be anesthesia, and I would come out. See, I've already got it, right?
0: Super hold boring, though.
1: And I would come out to Dr. Feelgood.
2: Oh, wow.
1: Because that's menacing. It's got that big bass line through. Yeah. And maybe I would just be Dr. Feelgood. I'd cut a big check to Motley Crue and go, it's going to be Dr. Feelgood. Going to use your music and all that stuff.
2: Wow.
1: Oh, my goodness, Monsoon. Here comes anesthesia. And I don't know what it is, but it'll be anesthesia.
0: Would that be your... That could be your valet.
1: Yeah. Oh, and it, no, I would have like... Oh,
0: that would be your valet anesthesia. Okay. Not your finishing move.
1: No, finishing move anesthesia is pretty good.
0: It's a good name.
1: Because they're out. Because they go out. I put them to sleep somehow.
0: Yeah, but if you're doing a sleeper hold, it sucks.
2: I was going to say, like the Vulcan thing.
1: It could be something else.
0: Vulcan.
1: Yeah, my anesthesia could
0: she made you a nerd.
1: It could be an actual a syringe where I pretend to inject somebody with something.
2: Oh, wow.
0: That escalated quickly.
1: And all of a sudden, and then like Hulk Hogan, you would inject him. He would look like he was going to fall. And all of a sudden,
0: Vince McMahon shoots forward in his chair like he's Leo DiCaprio pointing at the TV. TV going, hey,
1: Monsoon, I think Hulk's got all that bad stuff out of his body now. The poison's gone. He's going to go get Dr. Feelgood. That's how that would go.
2: I think HBK has like the best entrance of all time. Shawn Michaels?
1: Burger King? Oh,
2: yes.
1: What?
2: Oh. No, yes, have Burger it your way. King.
1: Okay. Yeah.
2: With a king and whatever. Yeah.
1: That'd be a good, that'd be right.
0: Menacing king?
2: Yeah, with the hands. Yeah, that'd be, that would be hilarious. But who is not a king? Roger Goodell, but he is the king of like commissioner of, you know, whatever he is. The NFL is looking into whether to punish 49ers owner Jed York following his arrest, as you guys were talking about a little bit earlier today. Thank you to Chris Perfett, who told me about the video that was released and those officers that were kind of talking behind his back and being like, who would do this? And it was very true. Like, who would do that? So that'll be interesting to find out what Goodell decides. The NFL has eliminated Pro Bowl games, and the focus will shift to celebrating the honor of players being selected into the Pro Bowl, but there will be no game. The Orioles held on to beat the Cardinals 8-7. The Braves walked it off against the Dodgers 6-5. The Brewers beat the Mets 8-1, and the White Sox crushed the Rangers 10-4. And the NBA, Jeannie Buss, has petitioned an LA court asking it to block her 5 siblings from selling the family's remaining stake in the Lakers, while accusing them of secretly orchestrating a deal to try to remove her as the team's governor. And Jonathan Kuminga has agreed to a 2-year deal with the Minnesota Timberwolves. Back to you guys.
1: Thanks a bunch, Bree. Jason Smith, Mike Harmon, live from the Fox Sports Radio studios. John Harbaugh, good luck.
0: Nicely done.
1: Coming up next, you want the latest and greatest in the craziest NBA story of the past couple of weeks. Oh, no, we got it for you. 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
40: Yeah, buddy.
39: Believe it or not, there is yet another twist to the Lakers bus family sale saga.
40: No, you don't say.
39: Jeannie Buss, who famously sold the team to Mark Walter a year ago. Mark Walter now selling the team after 9 months to Josh Kushner and Bob Iger. When this sale happened, Jeannie Buss's siblings, who, you know, listen, they've been spending time trying to push each other out for basically the past decade,

0: decided to say, oh, no, no, we're going to fire the final salvo here. We're voting to sell our shares in the Lakers, and we are forcing, because four of the six say they want to do it, Genie's got to go along with it, and they're going to divest themselves of all the money involved with the Lakers. Now, a couple of the Buss brothers have already said they want to buy into the, are buying into the Padres.
1: Yeah.
0: So
1: why weren't they at the win?
0: If they had songs, they would be there.
1: Now they need entrance music.
0: I think they got to fix Mason Miller. Mason Miller was great until the new owners bought it. Now he's giving up home runs.
1: Deep and it's not playable.
0: Today, Jeannie Buss, it has been revealed, she has asked a court to block the legality of the vote last week to sell the remaining family shares in the franchise. She says it's in the best interest of the family trust to, quote, retain an interest sufficient to maintain control and to benefit from the continuously skyrocketing value. You sold the team. You sold the team. You sold the team once, and now how desperate.
1: Yeah, but you didn't. But you still had your 17.8%.
0: I know, but
1: which I mean is rising by the day.
0: She's trying to. I mean, to look at this from a different perspective, I get that she's trying to find a way to push out all of her siblings and still run the Lakers, right? Because Mark Walter had the agreement that she was going to run the team for the next five years, and supposedly it was still kind of in place, but supposedly Bob Iger and she had a conversation about it. I understand from her perspective, I'm trying to find a way, and I couldn't find a way to do this outside of let's sell our shares and sell the team to Mark Walter, and I'm pushing everybody out, and I'm still running the team until I want to step away from it, right? I get that she still is trying to do that, and this is a whole Game of Thrones and a moving chessboard. I get that. You are Josh Kushner and Bob Iger. Why the hell would you want this? How have you not at this point said, Jeannie, yeah, we're done. Okay, we're done. We're done with this drama. We're done with whatever, because this isn't going to end with this. What? It's not going to end with Jeannie going to court, and if somehow she wins, the rest of the siblings are going to say, no, this is going to hang over the franchise. I can't believe they haven't said, yeah, Jeannie, sorry, when this sale goes through, you're out. You're out.
1: Well,
0: it's not happening.
1: I think you go through all the litigiousness, and if you're Iger and company, you basically just say, here's 10% more, go away.
0: Yeah, you're not going to run the team.
1: It's over.
0: There's no binding agreement with her running the team with the sale with now to Iger and Kushner.
1: And Iger had been said, hey, very blunt about that. That's the deal until it's not.
0: Yeah, yeah. You're done, right? There's no legal ramification where whoever bought the team, Jeannie had to run it, right? So I am surprised because this is just bad publicity for them as they try to buy the team. What I think is just, hey, we're worried about getting our approval and coming and owning the team, and then we're going to take care of this. But like, I don't know what Jeannie thinks. Really, I go back. I don't know what she thinks is going to happen.
1: Like,
0: does she really think I will somehow win this in the court of law and then I'm still going to run the team that Iger and Kushner are going to go, oh, yeah, you still run it? No, it's not going to happen. They're going to say, hey, that's great. You kept your 17%, but yeah, we're running the team.
1: It's like you're buying a new house and there's a little guest room and whatever on the property. Yeah, they let Johnny stay there for all these years.
0: Just so you know, Cato Kalin comes with the house. No.
1: I'm the new owner.
0: No.
1: Now, here was one of the great statements.
0: I will sell it to you under the condition that little Johnny gets to stay in the guest house for at least the next 5 years.
1: Johnny, Jimmy, Jamie, Joey, and Jesse have made the decision to sell the family's remaining stake, and we remain united in that decision. We intend to move forward thoughtfully, respectfully, and through the appropriate process. And Jeannie just saying that that she's just she was hoodwinked is basically the summation of all of the quotes from the lawyers. This is great.
0: So, but
1: it's good for us though.
0: Where's Lee? There's no Lee. No Lee.
1: No
0: hey, Lee.
1: Lee. He's the.
0: There's no Lee. Hey,
1: he's in the parenthetical.
0: Hey Lee.
1: And a Lee.
0: I really want to know, Jeannie, how do you think this is going to play out? Do you really think you're going to go? I know you are consumed with beating out your siblings for this and staying and running the team, but it's not going to go how you think it's going to go.
1: Blindsided by the alleged statement of the quote unquote family published by ESPN that declared, we've decided as a family to sell the remaining Buss family trust shares to Bob Iger Group and his group as part of the ongoing transaction. That alleged family statement was knowingly false. She never agreed to any sale, was never consulted, and was never even informed.
0: Yeah. Yeah. I mean, just how do you really see this ending, right?
1: Someone else yelled, I'm in charge.

0: Yeah. Is this Mirror of Erised where I look in the mirror and I see myself holding the Larry O'Brien trophy?
1: Nicely
0: it's not
1: done.
0: How it's going to end, man. It's not going to end that way.
2: Not going to end.
1: What about Ron Weasley?
0: Exit. He's coming back. Exit out by DeFresca. Exit Swollen Dome. Jason Smith, Mike Harmon live from the Fox Sports Radio studios. Coming up next, a quarterback story you got to hear to believe from training camp. 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
16: In college football, the Big 12 is joining the SEC and Big 10 in banning returning pros, with the ACC's decision still pending. The Blue Jays snapped the Royals' 9-game win streak with a 3-0 win. The Reds scored 7 runs in the 9th inning to edge the Giants 10-9, and the Yankees defeated the Astros 9-3. Pete Alonso hit his 32nd home run of the season as the Orioles held on to beat the Cardinals 8-7. The White Sox are the first team in MLB history to have 2 different rookies with a 5-game homer streak in the same season as they defeated the Nationals 10-4. Jeannie Buss has petitioned an L.A. Superior Court asking it to block her 5 siblings from selling the family's remaining stake in the Lakers, while accusing them of secretly orchestrating a deal to try to remove her as the team's owner. Jonathan Kuminga has agreed to a 2-year deal with the Minnesota Timberwolves. I'm Brianna Miro.
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5: And then rip that knob off.
4: Happy National Dog Day.
5: Yeah, how about that?
4: Today. It's weird because the dogs don't know.
5: No, they don't.
4: I mean, I feel like all the National Donut Day, yeah, I get it. I'm going to go get donuts. Donut shops, no. Okay, great. National Ice Cream Game, you can go get ice cream. All right, awesome. National Dog Day. Well, okay.
5: Can we get donuts and ice cream?
4: Yeah. We don't actually need to have National Donut Day to have donuts and ice cream.
5: No,
4: but just on those days, it's an excuse to say, no matter what you're doing, I have to have donuts and ice cream.
5: I have to celebrate.
4: Yeah, yeah.
5: I mean, the industry needs me.
4: It always, you know, it always gets me on national days like this where, and there's a great donut place that I love to go to. We love to go to, you know, once a month or so, that on National Donut Day now, they don't do anything. Like, how do you not do anything
5: Why
4: on National Bleeping Donut Day, man?
5: They should just say, welcome.
4: Help everybody out. Help some people out here. Your donuts are expensive enough, man. I mean, how about you do something on National Donut Day?
5: I think on National Donut Day, they expect you to show up and help them.
4: What?
5: I
4: help you out
5: donuts.
4: All the other days. Every other day
5: but
4: is...
5: But if you're only going once a month, you're not much of a help.
4: Dude, I'm a pretty good customer.
5: All I'm saying is it's like the guy that complains of how expensive a ticket is to his favorite team's game. How often do you get there? Once a year.
4: Think about it like this. And I actually thought about this. I've known this for like 20 years. Now I'm going to blow your mind with something. When I worked in a supermarket, Wegmans in Syracuse, mm-hmm. right? The destination.
5: The shrinkage of all the vegetables and fruit you were dealing with.
4: We actually had a meeting where they wanted to talk to us about interaction with customers. Mm-hmm. That the customer is always right. You hear it all the time, right? A customer is always right.
5: Customer's not true, but okay.
4: And we're like, okay. And the person and the boss said, okay, if something comes up and the customer is really unruly, just keep your cool and talk about it. But by and large, this is why the customer is always right. And he tells this story. And I don't know if it's true. I don't know if it's a true story, but it doesn't matter. He said, you know, about a year ago, I was visiting a store, and this is the guy that's in charge of all the Wegmans. I'm visiting a store, and I watched a woman complain to the meat department manager about some meat that she had bought that she said was bad. And the meat wasn't bad. It was fine. You know, she brought it back, and the manager took it out, smelled it, told her it was fine. She didn't say, said, no, it's bad. Look at it. And he said, no, this is just part of why it's cut this way. It's fine. And she said, it's bad. And he said, no, it's not bad. And she walked out and she said, give me the meat. I'm never shopping in this store again. And she walks out. And now let's just say she thinks differently and comes back to the store. Well, we got lucky because if she does what she says, I'm never coming back in this store again. This is now, you know how much money we have lost as a company over the course of her life? If she comes in every 8 days and buys $120 worth of food, you know how much money that is? And he's tallying it up. He goes, you are into the hundreds of thousands of dollars that this store is losing because how you treated a customer when she thought she could get, you know, hey, I want to return this. It's not good. Customer's always right. And now you've seen places like Costco have done that and gone to the next level the last few years because you can return anything to Costco.
5: Yeah.
4: Right? You see the videos of people returning Christmas trees that are dead. Hey, I bought this Christmas tree a month ago and now it's dead. I'm returning it. Okay. Like they take a lot of stuff back at Costco and they make a lot of money. They treat their employees great. So just understand that's part of the thing is like, okay, you want to make sure you keep your customers happy and coming back. So National Donut Day, you can give me a free donut.
5: Yeah, no, but it comes down to this. Look, Costco tracks everything you do, right? Everything you buy. In this case, the fear I would have with this

0: elderly woman and her...
1: She wasn't elderly. She was just a woman. Maybe she was really young and hot.
0: Okay.
1: And they still didn't give it to her.
0: Either way, if I've got tracking data that I know that she spends with us regularly and isn't just a one-off, then, okay, let's talk about that. Or she runs a nice popular blog and she's an insider and she was going to make that meat as part of a cooking demonstration and blog. And now she's now an influencer and says, look, I'll never buy meat from those dirty so-and-sos. And that influences hundreds or thousands of people to not shop your marketplace.
1: So you only want to be okay to that customer as long as she can do something for you. If she's just a regular average customer who wants to come in and buy
0: food.
1: Well,
0: you're the one.
1: No, blank you.
0: You're the one.
1: I'm not doing anything for you. Yeah. I got your picture up here. You're not allowed in.
0: The only reason I'm doing that is because you brought up the idea of that customer and a lifetime of revenue streams. Again, with you, you were talking about I go there maybe once a month to this donut place, which means you're good for about $8.
1: No, this donut place is pretty bleeping expensive.
0: Okay,
1: they make great donuts, man.
0: Okay, you're good for $20 a month. What's that as part of my net sales?
1: I wish it was $20 a month. That's why I've only got one, because it's expensive, man. It's expensive. You can give me a free donut. Get in there. It's expensive.
0: Right, but if they're able to sell them at such an exorbitant cost, why the hell should they give you one?
1: To get me to keep coming back and doing something
0: you
1: nice for your customers.
0: You're already coming back. Yeah, it's already a Pavlovian experiment.
1: What if I could get donuts someplace else if I want to now. Now you've upset
0: but
1: me.
0: If you were going back once
1: now
0: a month.
1: Now I'm not going back in ever again.
0: Well, I mean, you've already proven you're not going there twice or thrice a month. They're not getting you in there multiple times.
1: She just went, Mr. Burns, I will touch my belt not once, not twice, but thrice. Very good. I saw what you did there.
0: That's why it works. Because you got that.
1: The store owner, Mike Harmon, I'll only help customers if they can do something for me. If not, beat it. Oh, okay. That's a great strategy. That's a great business plan.
0: Well,
1: I don't know why that hasn't worked.
0: Are they coming back multiple times? What's the revenue stream? No, you're the one that brought it up as the lifetime of monies.
1: I've been shopping here for the last 25 years. Oh, yeah, prove it, lady. Prove it.
0: But it's the great, in theory, if they could, and it's great math. I like that. The average family spends whatever. This woman might have been good for one meal.
1: I'd like to return this meat. I'd like you to turn around and get the hell out of here. Goodbye.
0: To take it to our sports fandom, right? I used to have it all.
1: I'm going
0: to
1: play your farewell music as you go out. Na, na, na, na. Na, na, na,
0: speaking of the White Sox, you know, my late uncle would be like, oh, a real fan like me for all these years. They don't do anything to help me out when it's the playoffs. Like, you go to one game a year, maybe two,
1: that you pay for.
0: So why should you get priority over other people?
1: But this
0: comes back to you wanting a free donut.
1: I'm not going
0: to
1: help it. Mike Harmon,
0: son of a gun.
1: Are you in it to help people?
0: You're begging for a donut, and I'm the bad guy?
1: I don't want to help anybody. I don't want commerce. I don't want people to have food on their tables. I want to be able to throw food away in my house just to not, and you're not going to eat it.
0: There's going
1: to
0: be shrinkage. We've already talked about that.
1: So away from the story of food that, yeah, boy, I tell you, if Mike Harmon ever buys a grocery store, I'll tell you where it is so you don't have to go in.
0: No, you all give me your information so I can track how much you're spending and what you're worth to me over a week, a month, a lifetime.
1: There is a story surrounding a quarterback that I don't want to fall for. Mm-hmm. I don't want you to fall for because it's easy to fall for.
0: Banana in the tailpipe kind of situation. Huh?
1: I'm just gonna play this soundbite.
0: Okay.
1: And you tell me what quarterback this offensive coordinator is talking about.
0: Okay.
1: This is today. This is how has this quarterback looked in the preseason? What do you think about them? How do you think? Just try to figure it out. Mm-hmm. I'll tell you after, but who is the offensive coordinator and what starting quarterback is he talking about?
2: Listen, I don't want to overstate it. I've already said a lot. Everything I said is even more true than I even thought it was. He is dialed in, not only mentally as far as how smart he is and how much he understands football in the big scope of things, but what I said the last time about his laser-like focus, but it's just this mindset. It's just his mindset, the way he comes to practice. Like, he just comes to practice and to get better. He just comes to practice every day to get better, and I just think the team feeds off of it.
1: What play caller was that? Was that Ben Johnson talking about Caleb Williams?
0: Mm-hmm.
1: Was it Andy Reid on Patrick Mahomes? Well, you know it's not Andy Reid.
0: No, he didn't say anything about burgers.
1: Was it Kyle Shanahan and fawning over Brock Purdy? Was it Sean McVay talking about Matthew Stafford?
0: No, because he's not quite Gruden. But
1: was it Mike McDaniel?

0: gushing about Justin Herbert and how good he is?
1: No.
0: Or was that Frank Reich talking about Geno Smith, Jets quarterback?
1: I think we know the voice of everybody else, so that gets us to Reich.
0: That is Frank Reich talking about Geno Smith.
1: That is a great sell job.
0: That's
1: right
0: how
1: there.
0: Good he says Geno Smith is and has been.
1: That's a guy that right now could convince the woman that her meat was just fine.
0: Geno Smith. I'll have you talk to my store manager, Frank Reich. You mean the guy that authored that great comeback in the 90s? Yes, he's going to tell you why you have to beat it out of my store. But first, he's going to tell you why Geno Smith is so great. I mean, just think all that. This is Geno Smith. Okay, this is Geno Smith.
1: You're 14.
0: Man, Geno Smith. Mm-hmm. This is stuff. You to hear that and think this is a Super Bowl team.
1: Are we going over the 5.5 wins now? I mean,
0: what quarterback could he possibly be talking about? Is it Lamar Jackson? Is it Josh Allen? This is
1: he's talking about our quarterback,
0: Smith.
1: Right?
0: And I get that Geno Smith has looked okay in Jets camp. Cade Klubnik has also looked okay. I'm not falling for this. I am not, and I got to say it and convince myself, going to make myself, I'm not falling for this. Okay? I have to keep saying it to make it work. It's like, just keep saying the mantra with me, and eventually you'll believe it. Just fake it till you make it. I am not falling for this.
1: So I did a quick search. Geno Smith prop bets 2026.
0: Let me guess. That he's still starting in October. Even money.
1: No, the first thing it fed me was he's the current betting favorite at +950. On DraftKings to lead the NFL in interceptions.
0: I'll tell you this. He's not going to lead the league in interceptions because he's not going to start long enough to lead the league in interceptions. Cade Klubnik will be in by October. Right?
1: How great is that, though? That's what it kicks back.
0: I love hearing positive things, but I'm like, come on, man. I've seen Geno Smith play.
1: But that's the thing. If it breaks right, though, you got a good defense. You got a couple of stars at the skill position. You got two young tight ends.
0: Okay. I said last hour, if somehow John Harbaugh can win 10 games, managing whatever damage Jackson Dart and Cam Scadaboo mm-hmm. are going to do to the team because of their styles of play and Cam Scadaboo's knucklehead stuff, make him coach of the year. If Frank Reich turns Geno Smith into a legit Pro Bowl quarterback, and I mean the legit Pro Bowl that we're getting now, not like, hey, you're the eighth guy. Make him the commissioner of the NFL. Not even stuff. Coach, no. Not head coach. No, he should take over for Roger Goodell because the guy's a miracle worker. Absolute
1: you
0: miracle.
1: You also
0: worker.
1: Said the legit Pro Bowl.
0: Yeah.
1: Because we're finally at a legit Pro Bowl.
0: We'll get to the Pro Bowl anymore.
1: Yeah. It's a legit Pro Bowl.
0: We'll get to that.
1: But you'd put a bust of him in Canton.
0: Yeah. I think that would be doing him a disservice. If he gets Geno Smith playing like he just said, commissioner of the NFL, because then nothing is off the table.
1: He could actually
0: bring the Pro Bowl back and make it work. If you can make Geno Smith work, you can do anything, man. You can do absolutely anything.
1: Remember, we had a short stretch during that time in Seattle where Geno...
0: Very-

0: Adam. Okay.
1: I want to have someone talk about me like that. Are you kidding me?
0: Oh, I don't
1: have someone read that at my funeral.
0: My dog Bailey loves me more than anything in
1: the world. Happy National Dog Day.
0: Happy National Dog Day. Yeah. We have two dogs, Benny and Bailey. Bailey is basically Pam's dog. Bailey is basically my dog. Bailey chose me as his human.
1: You named it after one of the greatest wrestlers of all time.
0: Yeah, he came with the name already. Oh. We kind of rescued him. He came with the name.
1: Yeah, I like Bailey.
0: And
1: she's pretty good.
0: Bailey wants to be no more than a foot from me at all times. Mm-hmm. He follows me from room to room. Bailey's my guy. Bailey, if he could speak, wouldn't be able to say those kind of things about me as much as he loves me. And he loves me. I thought he'd love me, but I would say nobody loves me more than Bailey loves me. My wife, my daughter. No. Apparently, Frank Reich, that has that kind of feeling about Geno Smith.
1: I mean, it's very powerful words. Like, if you set it to music, very deep. I mean, this is like love story kind of stuff.
0: Go ahead, Chris, play it one more time. Let's hear, just to hear it, because now you know who it is and who he's talking about. Just listen to it one more time.
2: Listen, I don't want to overstate it. I've already said a lot. Everything I said is even more true than I even thought it was. He is dialed in, not only mentally as far as how smart he is and how much he understands football in the big scope of things, but what I said the last time about his laser-like focus, but it's just this mindset. It's just his mindset, the way he comes to practice. Like, he just comes to practice and to get better. He just comes to practice every day to get better, and I just think the team feeds off of it.
0: You know what he sounds a little bit like? A little bit of Kevin Costner.
1: No,
0: Frank,
1: I think there's something
0: tiny bit of Kevin Costner.
1: I think it's appropriate that Chris brings that in.
0: We don't get the Dolly Parton version. What's wrong with you, man?
1: Well, this ties directly to Kevin Costner as if he changed your mind.
0: I mean, just think of all that stuff. I don't want to overstate. I mean, really, if he's that right, whatever you need to do, man, I will come work for whatever campaign you want to push out. Whatever you're pushing, I will be there helping you, man. If you're right about
1: everybody should print that speech off. Next time you get in the doghouse with your, you know, your significant other and or your boss, and just be like, you know what I see in you. I don't think I can overstate this.
0: I mean, forget about making him a head coach. Forget it. No, commissioner of the NFL, miracle worker.
1: He sits on the Iron Throne.
0: Yes, he does. 100%. The Sports Illustrated will run that. If they had a magazine, they would run that picture again of Frank Reich sitting on the Iron Throne.
1: That's pretty good. I like that.
0: Exit Abata Fresca, Exit Swollen Dome, the Jason Smith Show with my best friend, Mike Harmon. Coming up next, we got some other big quarterback news. Guess who might be playing for his future in the NFL on Friday night? That's next. Jason and Mike, Fox.
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8: Yes, sir.
7: You know what they always say in radio, you know, hey, don't tease more than an hour ahead. They always say that. Don't tease more than an hour ahead. But I'll say this. Next hour, we're going to talk about Fart Corner. We have to get into Fart Corner.
8: Fart Corner is kind of a big deal.
7: Fart Corner is a big deal.
8: I think it should be implemented.
7: We'll get into Fart Corner. We will get into that.
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7: I don't think you get sent to Fart Corner. 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
8: I think that's just it. The difference between the choice or you're being sent to the sin bin.
7: 2 minutes for farting. There you go. Like, what would be the official do to show that? Would he pick one leg up?
8: Just that, or you hold your nose.
7: Two minutes for farting. 2 minutes for farting. I'll tell you, that's going to be a tough penalty to kill right there. What happened? Well, I had a sandwich right before, and I didn't time my coffee the right way, and it just happens that way. I'm sorry about that.
8: Onions! It's almost raftery season.
7: So, it is. Tua Tagovailoa will start the final preseason game this weekend for the Atlanta Falcons.
8: One last time.
7: We talked about it a little bit yesterday. We know that Michael Penix Jr. is coming back. Awesome. But Tua is starting Friday, and it's against the Dolphins. Right? So for many reasons, this could be his last chance to even be in the NFL, okay? Think about this. Mm-hmm. Ian Rappaport's report yesterday, NFL Network, that because of Tua's summer going so poorly, they couldn't name a starting quarterback. They couldn't name him the starting quarterback. It's so bad that Penix Jr., who just got cleared to go 11-on-11 a couple of days ago, could win the job for week one. Now, is he ready right now for full 11-on-11? No, so this is why Tua is starting. But this is it. Like, this is where Tua has to know, this is my present and future in the NFL. I am playing for my NFL life on Friday. Because if you look bad against the Dolphins, okay, the Dolphins, who are trying to lose, they're going to be absolutely, every report I read about Dolphins camp, they can't even scrimmages against themselves, nobody looks good. Well, you think the defense would look good, a bad day for the offense? No. But the offense look good, a bad day for the defense? No. Nobody looks good. Nobody looks good. They've only signed him for 1 year and $1.3 million. You're not going to keep him around if he's that bad. If he can't win your starting job when he's competing against nobody, you're going to keep him as a backup quarterback? And if something happens, Michael Penix, you're going to go to Tua? No, he's going to be done. They're going to waive him before week one. And who else is going to get him? Right, we talked about it last night. Tell me a team that's going to say, oh, yeah, that's going to solidify our backup quarterback spot by going to get Tua. Nobody. Nobody is going to do that. This guy's stock has fallen so far, so fast, and the warning bells went off beginning of the summer practice when you are installed as a number one quarterback and you can't beat out air. You have it all to yourself, and injured guy that you came in, they signed you to replace this guy. So you came in already. They want you to win the job. Mm-hmm. They don't want you to come in and bat. They want you to win the job because Michael Penix has not been good, nor has he been healthy. They want you to win. And when they want you to succeed and they can't name a starting quarterback and now the door is open for Michael Penix, what does that tell you about how bad a summer you are having? I mean, Tua may be looking at, this may be his last chance, his last game in the NFL because, again, I don't know who signs him. I don't know who signs him to say, yeah, come and be here, and we'll be okay putting you in the game as our backup if it comes up that way. I don't know anybody's going to do that.
8: Well, certainly no contenders unless it's a complete act of desperation at the end. And even then, you'd be looking at rosters trying to make a deal. He's getting his

0: fully guaranteed $54 million from the Dolphins. 1 year, $1.215 million from the Falcons. But unbelievable, right? That offset only means the Dolphins have to pay him just shy of $53 million. So I guess you get the cap savings and everything there. But how do you think he's received in Miami? Is he cheered because he's gone?
1: No, they do not cheer him.
0: Do they boo him?
1: They do not cheer him. No way.
0: And after he gets booed, does he get to do his Sean Watson and be like, why are they booing me here?
1: No,
0: I don't even play for you anymore.
1: No way.
0: But all of it to say, you're at a point where, and I only brought the money up for the fact that, is it a place where Tua's motivation is somewhat gone? In terms of pushing through. Now, he's had some injury issues, whatever. But you're also looking at your opportunity to go to a new spot. Because I'd be excited as hell if I got Drake London out there, Bijan Robinson standing next to me in the backfield. Kyle Pitts came back, and say what you will, he's still one of the more productive tight ends in the game. And at times can be dominant. That you'd be able to push through and find some semblance of consistency against the air. As you speak of,
1: you know,
0: in terms of contending, because Penix, a week ago we were talking about, it's like he's been cleared for everything but contact in the NFL.
1: And unfortunately, there's contact. Unfortunately, there's contact. If there wasn't contact, you'd be great.
0: No, absolutely.
1: There's contact. Now, to put his career in perspective here, like Penix is a guy that when he had a clean pocket at Washington, he was great. Right. And that's why he looks so good. But he was overdrafted because you saw when he was rushed a little bit, boy, he just looked like an average quarterback.
0: Well, add a couple of injuries and issues. Like they've got a great offensive line, too. Like that's the other thing here, right? This is like a top five unit.
1: But Tua always has struck me since he came into the league as, I don't know that I've ever, and this is just, you know, looking at him and seeing him play and seeing him talk after and how he leads. I look at a guy that I just don't know how comfortable he ever really was and has been as a starting quarterback in the NFL. Not that I don't know, you know, once he got the job, you know, but just how to execute as a number one quarterback, how to lead, how to know what to take, where to throw the football. I just don't know that anything would ever became second nature to him in the league. And maybe part of it was the Dolphins always seemed to where, hey, you're our guy, but kind of at arm's length. They never really went, they went in to pay him, but as you've seen, teams pay guys and then they get rid of him a couple of years later. So paying the guy is not what it used to be, where we believe in you because we gave you this money. But I just don't know. I just don't know how comfortable I've ever seen him where things are second nature to him. He's out there letting it rip. His confidence level is high. He's learning. He's getting better. I just don't know. And sometimes that's what it is with some people. You get to the games and whatever's going on, you just can't ever get to that point where I'm letting it rip and I'm going. And that's kind of what I see. Why is Tua falling short? That's kind of what I see with him.
0: Well, you also get into the letting it rip. It's not like he's got a cannon for an arm. So that's part of it in terms of trying to operate in the timing system that he was
1: letting it
0: doing.
1: Float then. He's never let it float.
0: But that's it, right? And when you're an offensive coordinator, and this is where I would have loved to see some video of meetings with him and McDaniel of trying to go through the concepts, route trees, whatever else of, I need you to be able to fire it in here versus the float, right? Because it's all a timing to try to make this work versus, hey, Tyreek's going to run real fast down the sideline, just throw it up. Like, that's not much of a game plan. Like, I think you could grab any quarterback and do that. So it's the nuances there, and now you add that to a new system in Atlanta of that next exercise of trying to be that guy. When it's clear, they'd love to make that first-round pick work, which is why you were brought in as a, hey, challenge him, and then you've been no challenge.
1: Exit out by the Fresca, exit Swollen Dome, the Jason Smith Show with my best friend, Mike Harmon. Again, playing for his NFL present and future on Friday night. It doesn't get any bigger in a preseason game than it is for Tua on Friday.
0: Who would have thought?
1: The Dolphins.
0: A big week 3 preseason matchup, including the Dolphins.
1: Yeah. Oh, yeah. What? But this is how the preseason goes.
0: 2026.
1: Yes.
0: Dolphins.
1: Yes. This is how the preseason goes, man. That's how it works.
0: I'll tell you.
1: Let's find out what's trending.

0: right now in the wide world of sports from Live Bet Bream Euro. Bree, what do you got for us? What did you make tonight? What bets did you hit on? What bets did you not hit on?
1: I didn't win on the Guardians. I thought they were going to like smash the Angels, like 15-2. And they only beat them 4-3.
0: Did you lose on the Guardians and you lost on the Galaxy?
1: Did they play?
0: No, it was a Guardians of the Galaxy joke.
1: Oh, yeah, I'm so sorry. That's okay. You should have
2: hit that red button.
1: Yellow playing in the background. I might have gotten that.
0: Oh, okay, okay. Dun, dun, dun, dun,
1: there you
0: dun,
1: go.
0: Dun, dun, dun, dun, dun, dun, dun. Yeah, sure.
1: Then I would have gotten that completely. Guardians. Oh, man. I'm actually sad I missed that, Jason. I'm so sorry.
0: That's okay. That's all right.
1: It's okay, but I know my best to my worst, though. So it's
0: okay. Yes. Now, I want you to do the rest of the update. Tell us what's trending by only saying, I am Groot.
1: I am Groot. I am Groot. I am Groot.
0: Brewers.
1: I am Groot.
0: Brewers beat the Mets. I got that.
1: I am Groot.
0: Okay. WNBA, highest ratings for a regular season game in 29 years. The Sky and the Fever. Got that. Okay. Pete Crow Armstrong mad at the umpires. I got all that. I speak Bree. I get it. I get it. Very good.
1: I am Bree. Can you imagine if somebody walked around just saying that? I am Bree. I am Bree. Did you see PCA? He said something on social. I haven't read it yet. It's NFSA.
0: I am Groot.
1: I am Groot. He said that. I am Groot. I am Groot. I am Groot. Yeah. Anyways, PCA.
2: It's like saying Smurf.
1: I love Guardians of the Galaxy. I love Groot. Alrighty, guys. Starting off in baseball, Pete Alonso hit his 32nd home run of the season as the Orioles held on to beat the Cardinals 8-7. The Rockies crushed the Nationals 13-1. The Brewers beat the Mets 8-1. They've increased their NL Central lead to 6.5 games. There was a cute squirrel. Jason, you and I were talking about that. Maybe we should name him Groot.
0: That was the best part of the Mets game tonight.
1: It really was. Yeah.
2: Squirrel.
1: Squirrel. Yeah, that was adorable.
0: How did the game go? The squirrel was great. Okay.
1: The squirrel was like under a minute in the 400 yards across the field.
0: Yeah.
1: Yeah, scored a 400. The White Sox are the first team in MLB history to have two different rookies with a five-game home run streak in the same season as they defeated the Nationals 10-4. Munetaka Murakami and Tristan
2: Peters, former Savannah Banana.
0: It's five games in a row, baby.
1: In a row.
2: My brothers and I just exchanged gifts of bananas every time he hits home.
0: Nice.
2: Yeah,
0: that's
2: bonding.
1: That's super sweet. I love that. In basketball, in the NBA, Jonathan Kuminga has agreed to a 2-year, $12 million deal with the Minnesota Timberwolves. In the WNBA, the Valkyries defeated the Sun 89-64. In college football, the Big 12 is joining the SEC and Big 10 in banning returning pros, with the ACC's decision still pending. Back to you guys.
0: Thanks a bunch, Bree. Mm-hmm. And just really quick, because I mentioned it there, and when Bree actually mentioned it, and I am Groot, and I translated it. Ratings for The Fever in the Sky the other night. This was the Enes Kanter Freedom game. Highest rated WNBA regular season game since 1997. Okay, going back 29 years to find a game higher rated in the regular season than Caitlin Clark and The Fever in the Chicago Sky. Right? Go back that far. At some point, I have to think everybody's just going to stop pretending that the other players in the league are in the same stratosphere as the popularity of Caitlin Clark.
2: Because you got in this one, but
0: no Angel Reese
2: isn't there anymore.
0: Not there, right? Yeah. Not there. Like at some point, we're going to stop pretending that, right? And we're going to, she's the one that makes the league go. You want to have a separate conversation about who the best player is? Is she better than Olivia Miles? Is Miles better? Is she better than Asia Wilson? Is Asia Wilson still the best player? We can have that discussion, but let's just stop with thinking that any other player is close to her in star power, is close to her.
2: Not even close.
0: No, I mean.
2: And especially if she goes on a run, because I would imagine as that game wore on and with the amount of big time shots she was making, right? Mm. Career best three-point effort that night, that people were coming into the party to see what was going on.
0: I mean, there are, to talk about both of them for a second, she's become worth it. With everything she does now, she has become a complete point guard. The way she is able to see the floor, the plays she makes, there are no more watchable players in the W than Caitlin Clark and Olivia Miles. They are so watchable. You just watch a run where Olivia Miles has a steal and a three and then a steal and then a big pass for a jumper. Like, they are the two most watchable players in the WNBA, right? Asia Wilson's great, but these two.

0: you watch them play and you go, wow, the way they see the floor, what they do up and down is absolutely insane. And, you know, I'm sure Olivia Miles wind up getting more MVP votes than Caitlin Clark, because it feels like every year there'll be a way to exclude Caitlin Clark from the MVP conversation, even though she's doing things that no point guard has ever done. But I'm okay with that, right? The votes are the vote. I'm okay with that. Just can we stop pretending that putting other teams on that don't involve Caitlin Clark is going to get you the same viewership? Because it's not. It's just
1: not. Well, it's proven time and again.
0: I mean, how they say, oh, how you hear Caitlin Clark's fan base is, well, we're worried about Caitlin Clark's fan base. It causes us problems on social media. But you know what Caitlin Clark's fan base does? They watch the games. They watch the games. They make sure you get headlines like this, where the WNBA is playing at lengths that no one's ever seen before. You know what else they do? They go to the games. Why every game with Caitlin Clark is a sellout, and games that have to be in small arenas go to bigger arenas because Caitlin Clark and the Fever are in town. Like, can we at least stop pretending that? That's what. Let's start with baby steps, and then we'll go from there. But let's start with that.
1: Yeah, I mean, when we get into those discussions, doesn't mean that there's not some level of problem with the lunatic fringe for any player. And that's any sport. And certainly, you know, in this particular conversation for Caitlin Clark, where she's had to go to a microphone many a time to condemn it. But they show up and they watch and they put asses in seats time and time again. Look at it's a traveling road show, right? It's like when Jordan's Bulls were going, or anything LeBron's got going now, or the Steph Curry Warriors at their peak. All those road games. I mean, they were sellouts, and there were more people wearing the opponent's jersey than the home squad. And that's the same thing with Caitlin Clark and the Fever right now.
0: Exit out by the Fresca exit, Swollen Dome. Jason Smith, Mike Harmon, live from the Fox Sports Radio studios. Coming up next, two words: body cam footage.
1: Uh-oh.
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0: Fox Sports Radio, the Jason Smith Show with my best friend, Mike Harmon. Yeah! Whatever you do, don't touch this button. I am group. No, no, no, not that button. That would blow everything up. Body cam footage. It is out. It is here. It is another bad day for 49ers owner Jed York.
1: Just another tricky day for you.
0: Told you yesterday, you think things are bad now? Wait till the body cam footage comes out. Probably TMZ or New York Post said, oh, we got to make Jason Smith look good. Yeah, let's have that body cam footage. It is out. The Niners owner, who was stopped in pursuit of prostitution in a Ohio mobile community on
1: Sunday.
0: Well,
1: he was driving through.
0: Just driving. You're going to hear from him in a second.
1: He was be sure to know that, like, that's not this kind of place. They were making making plans for the Halloween.
0: It's not what we do here.
1: Halloween decorations for the community.
0: You knew the body cam footage was coming out. It is here. But let me preface this with Roger Goodell's comment about Jed York today. Commissioner of the NFL was asked, is he going to be punished for violating the league's personal conduct policy? And Goodell said today, quote, it's being reviewed. We'll do that. And when there's something to report it, we'll talk. Now, legally, this
1: something
0: case is
1: reported.
0: Over. Something to be reported, we'll talk. There's something to report it.
1: Hey, you when got me, you got to me with...
0: report. Yeah, but Zuckerberger was really fun.
1: You got
0: really
1: me with
0: fun.
1: My Zuckerberger.
0: When there's something to be reported, we'll talk. Now, legally, this is over. It's
1: yeah,
0: over.
1: Yeah, no, it's done.
0: It's done.
1: It wasn't even a prostitution charge.
0: He could easily say, it's all, you know, we're going to talk to him. But when there's something, we'll talk. I'm telling
1: you. He's going to wave his hand going, hey, disorderly conduct.
0: You are going to.
1: And what was it? The criminal tool.
0: You are going to find out how valued as an owner he is, judging by the punishment. We've seen guys skate before, but not everybody is the same owner, right? You've seen guys that, hey, Bob Kraft has done a lot for the NFL. He skates. Daniel Snyder was a bad headline. He does not. You'll see what kind of power Jed York holds as an owner with his punishment. And I'm telling you, I got a feeling that this is not going to go the way you think, where he's just going to skate away from this. This is a bad headline for the NFL in a summer where the biggest headline has been, what's next with Mike Vrabel and Diana Rossini? You got to get out from under this. You got to throw a haymaker in a situation like this. I'm telling you, I don't feel great about Jed York just walking away from this.
1: Is that other investigation still ongoing? I don't know that we ever got any substance out of the Rossini Vrabel. But remember with all the Snyder stuff? John Gruden.
0: Yeah.
1: Right, that was on TV this weekend. Did you see that?
0: Sure.
1: Part of the Bucks preseason game. How about that?
0: So the body cam footage gets out, and it's as damaging as you think for Jed York. We had, in no particular order, said he was working in real estate, was just driving. You're going to hear from that.
1: Family business.
0: Yep, just driving around. The phone he had... They were able to, when cops pulled him over, they were able to see that there was a notification on there that just said from nude girl, right?
1: So that was... Well, sometimes you don't need anything fancy. Just be what it is.
0: I got to know who's calling. And I know, you know, I know if it's my mom. I know if it's this. I know if it's nude girl. Oh, I got to get that. Yeah, I got to get that. Don't worry. I got to get that. I got to pick this up. Can I pick this up? No, I'm under arrest. Oh, all right. I can't pick this up.
1: Could have been an inside joke, though.
0: I can't do it. Here he is getting pulled over. And again, this is my favorite part of it, where he says that he wasn't stopping anywhere, headed anywhere. He was just out driving.

0: What are you doing here?
1: I'm just driving.
0: You meeting anybody?
1: No.
2: No, just driving. Same. That's what I want to say now. Same. Just driving. I'm just driving.
3: Excellent driver.
2: Same.
3: Yeah.
2: Same. Just driving. Not going anywhere. What about all the money they found? Because they found wads of 20s in the car. Nah, just no. But you pinged a woman you thought was a prostitute 3 times. Yeah, no reason. It's just I carry cash, man. I like to carry a couple $100 in 20s.
3: Well, so, like, I mean, look.
2: I feel rich that way.
3: Generally, that's not a crime. But in this case, certainly doesn't help matters. The other, like we talked about yesterday, the fact that you went back for the bite at the apple the third time. First text early on a Sunday morning, no answer. Second text, no answer. Went back for thirds. So I'd like the police officer setting up this sting. Were you giving him the out, or did you just have other...
2: They gave him out twice.
3: But that's what I mean.
2: You pinged twice.
3: Were you giving him like... Psst. This is really, like, we don't want to do this to you here, but...
2: You ping 3 times.
3: You're so damn persistent. We have no choice.
2: Ping 3 times on my mobile if you want me. All of a sudden, Tony Orlando, Thelma Hopkins are all singing the song.
3: Wow, you got Thelma Hopkins in? Yeah, one of the background singers. Is he wearing a nice ruffled tuxedo shirt?
2: He has to be.
3: In your imagery.
2: When I picture Tony Orlando, he is only wearing a ruffled tuxedo shirt.
3: And the tie's kind of like...
2: It's powder blue and it's ruffled and it's Tony Orlando.
3: Yeah, no, that makes sense.
2: Let's save Tony
3: big
2: Orlando's
3: mustache.
2: House. Let's of course, big mustache Tony Orlando. Of course. There's no other way to see him.
3: No, that's it. Yeah. That's the indelibly etched vision of Tony Orlando in your mind.
2: And I'm glad when they saw him, he's getting out of the car, they pull him over. He has this incredulous look on his face like, oh my God, this is bad. You see that he's wearing a T-shirt of a baseball team, and I'm watching this, and I'm just saying to myself, please don't be the Mets. Please don't be the Mets. Please don't be the Mets. Oh, it's a Yankees T-shirt. Okay. We're at one of those big print Yankee, not just like, hey, it's a Yankee T-shirt that's navy blue with the logo. No, this is a big print Yankees. You can't miss that
3: thing. It's kind of like Homer when Bart takes over Camp Krusty and they do the news story.
2: Don't be the boy. Don't be the boy. Don't be the boy. And then he picks up his hand. It's him.
3: Yeah.
2: I'm telling you, you think this is just going to, the NFL is going to go, yeah, nothing to see here. Oh, I'm telling you, man.
3: He's a man seeking refuge at home with his parents in Ohio.
2: He's just driving. He's
3: just driving.
2: He's just driving. That's all it is.
3: In his Avis rental
2: car.
3: He's
2: the owner of the 49ers, and he moved back to Ohio into a house his parents own. It's you and I moving back in with our parents after a divorce.
3: He had to take some time to heal.
2: Yeah, it's a bad story. Coming up next, we got another big one coming your way, Fox.
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17: In college football, the Big 12 is joining the SEC and Big 10 in banning returning pros, with the ACC's decision still pending. SEC schools that bring back NFL, NBA, or WNBA players to their programs will face steep discipline under a new policy unanimously approved by the conference's 16 members. The penalties include half-season suspension for head coaches, a fine to equal to 50% of the sports budget, and will have its SEC voting privileges revoked. In the NFL, the Pro Bowl games have been eliminated, and the focus will shift to the players celebrating the honor of being selected to the Pro Bowl. And in baseball, Pete Alonso hit his 32nd home run of the season as the Orioles held on to beat the Cardinals 8-7. The Brewers beat the Mets 8-1 to increase their NL Central lead to 6.5 games. The Braves walked it off against the Dodgers 6-5. I'm Brianna Muro.
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19: 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Again, just search Jason Smith and Mike Harmon wherever you get your podcast. You'll find today's full show and a best of version posted right after we get off the air, so a little over an hour from now. Well, pour one out for the Pro Bowl. Don't worry. Fart Corner is coming up in 20 minutes. Pour one out for the Pro Bowl. It is no more. The NFL making the decision earlier today that the Pro Bowl games are done. They will still name Pro Bowlers. You will still get the 89 players, I believe, 88 players 88. Will be named to the Pro Bowl class. So, okay, you're still going to have Pro Bowlers. Okay, we're all good there.
20: So do we pull out a piano and when they get named,
19: but there's
20: a key for each of the 88?
19: But you're going to get true Pro Bowl now. You're not going to be where, oh, hey, I'm the quarterback in the Pro Bowl, but you've only played 4 games. Yeah, well, you know, I'm the 7th replacement.
20: You have a picture of Shedeur Sanders in your hand right now.
19: Well, I was thinking about Tyler Huntley. But this is a move that, quite honestly, look, I give the NFL a lot of credit because it's a gutsy move to be the first league to say we are canceling our All-Star game. Right. And the NFL put out a statement saying it's okay to be the first league to walk away from a competitive All-Star game. NFL Executive VP Peter O'Reilly saying this earlier today.
20: I like that he called it a competitive All-Star.

0: Yeah, because nothing was really competitive. I mean, long time ago, Pro Bowl was competitive, but the Pro Bowl was always for the NFL. Yes, you had guys that would, you know, have stuff built into their contracts. Getting named as a Pro Bowl is a very big deal. Mm-hmm. It's big for your Hall of Fame resume. But basically, it was, oh, you get that trip to Hawaii, right? That was always, oh, get that trip to Hawaii and hang out in a very low stakes game the week before the Super Bowl. And that's what it was. And it worked for a long time until it didn't work anymore. Right. And that's why, you know, it's a gutsy move and it's the right move, because everybody grows up, and when something's been around your whole life, you just simply think it's going to be there your whole life.
1: In some form, right? It's going to be there in perpetuity.
0: It's going to be a store that you've gone to forever. It's going to be somebody in your life. It's going to be your parents. It's going to be your wife, your husband. And it doesn't always happen that way. Because something's been around your whole life doesn't mean it's always going to be around. Like I talked about it earlier tonight. Like, I grew up, I thought Toys R Us was going to be around forever.
1: Sure.
0: Nope, Toys R Us not around.
1: Like Law and Order. I mean, it went away for a while, but then it came back.
0: Yeah, I mean, eventually The Simpsons has been around. Eventually The Simpsons is not going to be around. They're going to say, we're done doing The Simpsons, even though this is like year 75 for The Simpsons.
1: New movie coming out. It's going to go, right? All of those things.
0: Things go away with the changing lives that we have. And I'll use Toys R Us as an example because it's very similar to the Pro Bowl. The Pro Bowl had been around. It did well. No reason to think it's going to go anywhere. Players like going. Players played. Yes, some people backed out because they couldn't play because they were prepping for the Super Bowl or they had an injury. But as time went on, more people backed out. The game became less competitive, and you had to find a way to stay relevant in a changing era. Just like Toys R Us, brick and mortar, where are you going to get toys? Toys R Us. Got to go to a birthday party. Where are you going to go? Toys R Us. But as time went on, what happened? Oh, I can get the same toys off of Amazon. Online retailers start to take over, and brick and mortar became less of a popular destination for people.
1: Well, even if in the brick and mortar, it wasn't specialized anymore.
0: So,
1: right? I could get it at Walmart, at Target, at any number of places at or below that price, and then go online, a whole other disruptor.
0: So what do? We close some stores and we try to stay in business. What did the NFL do? Well, less people are watching the Pro Bowl. We're going to change it. We're going to change it to Pro Bowl games now, and maybe people will continue on to watch. At this point, when you are a company, when you are a league, you know that the end is coming. Mm-hmm. When something happens and you are forced to adjust to your product and adjust your product so sharply, you know that you are only keeping the game going for a certain amount of time, and eventually it's going to end. And that's the same thing, Toys R Us, the Pro Bowl. You knew it was going to end at some point because of all the All-Star games, it was the one that could go away easiest because of, you don't want people to get hurt. Players were less involved in it. It mattered to be named to the Pro Bowl, but playing, nobody wanted to do it. The NFL got out before it became even more of a laughing stock. Now, it was at a very low level, confidence level, interest in the Pro Bowl, very low. But in the end, they got out. Well, okay, the Pro Bowl made it. It had its day. It was awesome. The Pro Bowl in the 80s was great. 90s, it was still really good, right? Sean Taylor, the big hit that we still talk about, the last great moment of the Pro Bowl. It was good for a while, but it was time. It was time for it to go. And that's why today's decision by the NFL was a really good one, because they're not going to continue to put out a substandard product. And that's the thing about the NFL, is that they know that, all right, we could do a lot of different things, but the minute something falters and it's something that's not great, we only put out great stuff. We're the National Football League. We only put out the best of the best for everything. And the Pro Bowl, okay, this has now become an embarrassment. It's become something that year in and year out, having the Pro Bowl, doing the Pro Bowl games, watching quarterbacks in jerseys and shorts try to throw the ball through a hoop is only going to be so interesting for so many people. So we're getting rid of that. We're not having that anymore. They kept it going. They stunt casted it. We're going to try to do lots of different things. We're going to do flag football. And in the end, we kept it going as long as we can. Now it's time to end. It's time to go. And the Pro Bowl is now gone, and it's the right call. We can remember the Pro Bowl, but this is a day that I think all of us saw coming at some point, but still a lot of guts to be that first league to say, yeah, we're canceling our All-Star game. Because I guarantee you right now, NBA, NHL, probably not baseball. Baseball's the one that's still going to survive. It's still the best of all the All-Star games. I feel pretty confident we're going to continue to see the All-Star.

0: All-Star game, Major League Baseball, the rest of my life. But hockey and basketball, ooh, you're kind of on that same path as the Pro Bowl is, well, where sure. getting named there is a big thing. And the NHL found a way to say, oh, if we have some kind of crazy tournament where right. it's the world, like it's the World Cup of hockey, that's going to get people to watch. Okay, you're stunt casting now. You've been stunt casting for a while. How long can you keep it going? Same thing for the NBA. So you know those sports are nervous too, even though their doors aren't closing quite yet.
1: Yeah, we've seen the drafts, right? Here's two big stars or two alum, you know, veteran players, Hall of Famers. All right, I'll draft my teams, or the round robin tournaments that you're adding into it, all of those things. You've done the stunts, and really it comes down to, can you still get enough of your big names to participate, and is the money still flowing, or do the sponsors and the television partners, whatever, are they out on it as well, right? There's a lot of factors that go into it. I mean, the NFL, you go all the way back to 2010 when they moved it from after the Super Bowl, right? You were already changing at that point of, okay, well, we're not going to get anybody that played the Super Bowl either way. So what do we do with the dead weeks between the championship games and the Super Bowl? Well, they already made that change. Didn't help participation much at all.
0: Yeah.
1: Right. As we talk about it, most with the quarterbacks, but certainly the trickle down effect. You're not getting the financial incentive enough to show up, especially when it was still a football game, right? One misstep. Go back to Robert Edwards. Famously ripping his knee, right? A guy with great promise when they used to do it on the sand. He's like, well, all right, we're not doing that anymore.
0: Yeah.
1: So like all of those extracurriculars related to the game and trying to showcase guys just start drifting off more and more. And I guarantee you there's a money piece to it of, all right, nobody really wants to bid on this as an active piece. How do we incentivize? Like looking at just what players were getting paid for showing up and winning and losing the games as they sat now. It's under $100,000. Now for John Q Public, you and I, it's like $100,000. All right, I could be incentivized to show up and fight. A lot of these players, when you're talking about now more and more of the monies being guaranteed in your contract, particularly if you're a Pro Bowl player, that means you're an upper echelon guy. Doesn't mean that we don't have enough guys from their still on their first contracts getting there, but you get my point. Once you get to that second contract and real heavyweight cash, you're sitting there looking around going, I'm going to disrupt the family plans for postseason, getting into rehab if I and getting a surgery if I have to get a surgery for that post after tax. Like, it's not like there's not the inducement to do it. And when we talk to Jason Cole, as we'll do later on this week, like, they're not considering Pro Bowls. It's like part of the listing of accomplishments when you're starting to talk about your longevity and your history legacy to the Hall of Fame. But that's sure as hell not anywhere near the top of here's my argument as to why a guy gets in.
0: Yeah. Look, knowing when it's time to go is a really... it's a really difficult needle to thread where, okay, we can't stay around anymore. Whatever we're trying to do to keep this going, we've done all we can, and it's time to leave. It's time to leave the party, right? I had as much fun as I can. Mm-hmm. I don't want to leave the party. It's only 2:30. I'm just getting going, man. I'm thinking about going out to breakfast after all. No, it's time to leave the party. But why? I don't want to leave the party. Dude, you've done all you can. All the girls you wanted to talk to, they're all gone. They all left, right? There's nothing you can do except damage my home with whatever drunkenness you are at. Jason, it's time for you to leave. I'm just making this up. Like, this never happened at all. But knowing when to leave. And I'll say the same thing, because now the Pro Bowl knows. Live Golf also has to know. It's time to go, man. It's time to go. The party is over.
1: You don't think you have one more investor
0: it's
1: in them?
0: It's over, man. The news today that LIV Golf had to terminate, quote, a significant number of positions in order to try to make LIV Golf 2.0 a reality. They fired the majority of their staff to try to make LIV Golf continue one more year. Guys, it's over. The Saudi money was great. Are you really going to get people to come back to this when all of a sudden it's way less money and it's way less stakes and it's less golfers? Of course not. You got to know this is over. Is it going to be worth it to try to do some kind of crazy ass stuff where we have a little bit of funding and you play two tournaments next year and say, oh, hey, yeah, we don't have any more. LIV Golf is done.

0: You already had to stop a week before the final tournament of the year. That's like the NFL saying, hey, we can't have the Super Bowl. We're out of money. So the winner of the conference championships, they're your champions. Wait, what? Yeah, we got to have that. We don't have the money. Like, that's how embarrassing this is. The players all want to go back to the PGA Tour, and I'm glad the PGA Tour is going to make them crawl back on their hands and knees after they left for all this money. LIV Golf made it way longer than I thought. I thought it would be a year, 2 years tops, but it made a little bit longer, but it's over. You could never get a television. How are you going to keep this going at a lesser level with less things everywhere? You're not, right? It's not worth it just to keep the lights on if nobody's coming in to buy anything from the store. Turn the lights off. LIV Golf also has to know, hey, the party is over. It's 2:30. Everybody has left. You're just going to damage my house and my. It's time for you to go. I will call you an Uber and get you home. It's time for, like, the NFL knows, and this should be a sign where, oh, hey, we had to lay off a whole bunch of our staff, the majority of it, but hey, we're still excited. Come on, man. It's not going to happen. It's over.
1: Sorry. We're closed.
0: It's over. It's like, you know,
1: you got to start putting that the brown paper over the windows.
0: You show up to a restaurant you haven't gone to in 3 weeks and you go, oh, it's gone. We can't go there. Oh, that sucks.
1: We used to go there all the time. How often did you go? Yeah, it says here the last time was there like 9 weeks ago.
0: That happened my wife and I today. We went to we were trying to figure out a place to go eat where we could bring the dogs. It's really hot out, right? Mm-hmm. It's really hot. And there's a place near where we live that is a Mexican restaurant that in the past they have said, yes, if you want to bring them into our foyer area and sit, that's fine. We're very dog friendly. Awesome. Like, oh, hey. Let's go there. I would say the last time we were there was maybe 2.5 months ago, right? Not too far from where we live. Like, yeah, let's go. Very excited. Hey, we're going to go in. I'm excited. We get there. Brown paper is up. Coming soon, this new place. I'm like, ah. Oh. And Pam says, well, I guess we should have eaten there more. I said, yeah, I guess so. But, you know, you know when it's time to go. When it's time to go, you got to go. It's painful. It's difficult. But I would feel pride that you made LIV Golf work. You got all these players coming from the PGA Tour. You nearly ended the PGA Tour because of it, but the PGA Tour was lucky to get through this. But you have to know, the NFL knew today, LIV Golf has to know. Again, when it's over, it's over. It's over.
1: Do we start adding a list? Is that become a running thing on the show?
0: Things it's over
1: when
0: for?
1: When do you know it's done?

0: in the dugout. I'm like, oh, that's great. A good one. Like, I need more reminders about how great a year Alonso has
1: had. Then he sends you a thing about hippos and...
0: Yeah, and I showed that to my wife today. I said, hey, look, see, look, this is, look what I'm getting. Look what I'm getting here. It's the hippos fighting the alligators. I don't know why.
1: And what did she say? What did you search?
0: Exit out by DeFresca, exit Swollen Dome. Jason Smith, Mike Harbin live from the Fox Sports Radio studios. Coming up next, we got more big stuff out of football and the fart corner.
1: Yes.
0: It's time. It's next. Jason and Mike, Fox. 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
7: 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We got a big football bowl prediction coming your way in a few minutes. But first, you know, it's time to talk about Fart Corner.
8: Yeah.
7: Okay.
8: Kind of a big deal today.
7: A story that was, I don't know, birthed by necessity. In Georgia, a second grade teacher has had enough of her students' inability to control their gas issues. Candy Sidney Browning said, quote, I have a very weak stomach, so I cannot take it. And so I was like, okay, I'm just going to create this little area over here. You just get up, you go over there, do your business, come back, and that's it. And thus, Fart Corner was born. So basically, this class, mm-hmm. if you got a fart, stand up, you go to the corner, you fart, and you come back and sit down. That's what you do.
8: She posted fart a corner. TikTok video showing the corner and explaining how it works. Some
7: you got Febreze there and everything. Hey, what? Spray after you're done and go back and sit down.
8: No, that's it though, right? I mean, all of a sudden now you're bringing, you know, the contrails with you, right? As you go back, I mean, it's still going to potentially upset her weak stomach.
7: There is so much on this. Number one, how much farting is being done that you have to have a fart corner? Like, is this that scene from Blazing Saddles where they've all had the beans? More beans, General Taggart? I'd say you've had enough.
8: Like, I would say that's the first thing you need to talk about, right? Because if this school serves something in the commissary, all right, we need to re-examine perhaps because it's causing an overabundance of flatulence.
7: So that's number one. What's going on? Number two.
8: What's going on?
7: What if someone goes over there into Fart Corner and you have to fart too? I don't want to go over there just after you've gone over there because I know what it smells like. I don't care if the Febreze is over there. You're going to have a backup Fart Corner. You got a Fart Corner? Backup Fart Corner. You go to the backup one. Go ahead. That's great. Okay. I mean, you got to understand
8: all of a sudden, maybe
7: now.
8: You got a four-corner offense going on here.
7: Go back to the 70s in basketball. You need a backup fart corner. Maybe two backup fart. Apparently, if it's happening that much, you need at least two backups.
8: Maybe now it's a competition.
7: No. Well, see, that's the thing. That's what it's going to be now.
8: No, but I mean, for the idea of determining what little Johnny ate,
7: it's beefy. It's second graders. You know how this is going to go. It's going to be where she's going to be teaching, going, okay, so when your multiplication, you're taking 2 times 2. Yeah, yes, Jimmy, got to go to the corner. All right, go ahead. Suddenly, no one's paying attention. They're all watching going, what's Jimmy got? What's it going to sound like? What's it got? What's it going to smell like? What's Jimmy got in the corner? And now you got to stop. You're going to go watch Jimmy. He's going to say, hey, don't stand and look at me while I have to do this. And then it's going to become a thing. Every time somebody goes there, you're going to have to stop the lesson because that is infinitely more interesting to a second grader. And also me, I'm 55. It's interesting, more interesting there than it is whatever is going on in front.
8: Hey, Miss Sidney Browning.
7: Yes.
8: You know what happens when you're in the batter's box against Mizorowski? Gas.
7: I mean, really, I gotta. Oh, hang on. Nope, not done yet. Not done. Like this is second grade kids. They're gonna find a way to turn it into something that's going to be not at all what you intended it to be.
8: Does she get a guest spot on Abbott Elementary this next season?
7: Oh, I think Abbott Elementary is saying, hey, well, we're patenting this idea.
8: This is episode 4. We have co-opted it.
7: Right now, they're going into meetings going, how did nobody think of it?

0: How did nobody think of this for a plot line? Why is the best plot line for us in season 7 coming from a second grade teacher in Georgia?
1: Now, bigger issue. Do you now put up barriers like a soundproof booth? Like you would if you're going to tape a podcast?
0: No, oh,
1: you don't have to hear little Johnny?
0: I don't think there's anything you can do that's going to stop it from being heard. If a fart needs to be heard, it's going to be heard.
1: It's going to find its way.
0: It's actually called the Gusty Winds area, is what they're calling it.
1: All right.
0: I got to go to the GWA. All right, GWA, go ahead.
1: Now we go for a weather report over the Gusty Winds area.
0: Come back.
1: I mean, any of you want to be a storm chaser?
0: That's the area to go. I also don't know can you regulate kids' bodies like that? Like, okay, if you do this, you have to go over here. Like, I guess you have to go to the bathroom. You got to get up and go to the bathroom. Yeah. But it's like, hey, you know.
1: I mean, you don't necessarily feel it coming on quite to that level, right?
0: I would think. Could you get out of it? Like, if there's a quiz? Hey, an oral pop quiz. Okay, who was the 17th president? Jason. Oh, you know what? I got to go to GWA.
1: But now you got on a quiz or a test day. What did you eat the night before? Hey, Mom, can we, you know, I really like when you make the beans.
0: I left my cheat notes all the way in the GWA. If I keep going there, I can get a peek at them.
1: I tell you what, Taco Bell before a test. Mom, it always works so well for me.
0: But again, I want to go back to how much of this is going on that you need to create a corner for it?
1: I think this was just an enterprising instructor that needed an idea for a TikTok hook, and bam!
0: I can't. So it's like Janelle James from the principal who's putting all the video on TikTok from Abbott Elementary.
1: 100%. I think one inspires the other, and it, around the circle we go.
0: Okay, that I can see at least. But I mean, is it how big of a class
1: is
0: it too?
1: You named it
0: how big
1: Gusty
0: of a room
1: winds.
0: Is it? Yeah. Well, how big of a, is it? A big enough room?
1: It's confined space.
0: Is the window open all the time next to the Gusty Winds area?
1: I was gonna say. You gotta have proper ventilation. Otherwise, you know, we have some health hazards here.
0: This sounds like one of those ideas that I would come up with, like in my 20s. At like 4 in the morning,
1: yeah,
0: playing video games after drinking Diet Coke and eating pizza with my friends all night. You know, it'd be a great idea if they had a place where we could all just go to fart. That'd be awesome, right? Yeah, that's great. Let's just do that.
1: Quote,
0: that
1: while like I'm this. Teaching, no one has to ask. I don't have to stop teaching in order to say yes. You can go.
0: Oh, so you don't have to ask.
1: You don't even have to
0: ask. You just get up and go over and come back.
1: In the middle of a lesson.
0: Okay.
1: There's no asking. Just get up and go.
0: Just get up and go. Okay.
1: Yeah, but you also know at this age, I mean, there's a stigma to it. I mean, you could try to take it away as best you can, but, you know, little Johnny goes and all of a sudden he's got one that rivals the sound that Chris played before.
0: Now, here's the other
1: thing. You got a problem.
0: Now, here's the other
1: thing. I mean, he also has problems. We're afraid of what's going on with his digestive system.
0: For the most part, I think kids.
1: All right, you didn't need to celebrate.
0: That's a really long one. For the most part, I think kids are going to. It's going to be fun. But like, I remember in second grade. Let's see, third grade. Oh, third grade, definitely. Second grade, I think I started to realize. Hey, I like girls. I want to impress girls. Like, you're not impressing anybody by going to that area.
1: No, shame.
0: Yeah, I mean,
1: you might as well ring the shame bell.
0: I can't do that and come back and say, do you want to have lunch today? You know, do you want to trade desserts today? Like, I don't think I could do that. And no, you went to the GWA
1: area. Why'd you go over there?
0: You were there all day. I'm not going to do that with you. Certainly not going to sit. Now, you want to be able to hide it from people. You know, that's the one thing. And that's what, you know,
1: yeah,
0: I mean, think
1: the
0: people
1: SBD
0: get is
1: part
0: that
1: of this.
0: You
1: yeah.
0: want, like, there's an art in hiding it when you fart. There's an art that going, oh, no one knows it was me. No one knows. They're going to think it was you or you. I'm going to stand behind you, do it very silently.
1: But that's the other thing. Are you okay over there?
0: Yeah, and then I'm going to come back and sit here. Yeah, I mean, you don't want to do that. You don't want to make sure that, oh, hey,
1: guess what? He who smelt it dealt it. Yeah, no. Don't looking at me.
0: I thought you liked Wendy. No, Wendy doesn't want to have lunch with me anymore. Why? Because I've been in the GWA area too much.
1: I should not have suggested
0: lunch. She won't even welcome me down the hallway anymore. Like, that's an embarrassing thing.
1: No,
0: man.
1: It's a
0: like,
1: tough time, man.
0: It's hard, man.
1: Kids can be cruel.
0: I know.
1: She's saying it takes the stigma out of there. I'm like, I don't know.
0: I mean, in first grade, I had a girlfriend, Belinda. Oh, my God, we loved each other. We held hands all the time. The teachers would say, oh, can I come to your wedding? Like, Belinda would have dumped me like that.
1: And then she was singing mad about
0: like
1: you.
0: Like that, I'm mad about.

0: Well, she's mad about me, baby.
1: Come on, that was good. You got to be of a certain age to get one. But
0: Belinda Carlisle sang. She sounded like a sheep a little bit. Yeah. I falls down. I wait for you, and you bring me round. When I'm lost at sea, I hear your voice, and it can. Like, she didn't sing that way with the Go-Go's, man. When I watch the end of Spider-Man, I hear Go-Go's Vacation. I don't hear the when the light falls down.
1: Spider-Man.
0: I mean, Belinda was dumping me like crazy. I'm not making it out of there with a girlfriend. Forget it, man.
1: It's a good choice of words.
0: Not happening. Exit out about a fresca. Exit Swollen Dome. The Jason Smith Show with my best friend, Mike Harmon.
1: Fart Corner.
0: Well, there you go, Bree Muro. Your last night with us here at Fox Sports Radio.
1: Top that.
0: This is your final update, and we're going to go into you with it with...
1: We really gassed you up.
0: Yeah. With the last few minutes, how do you feel?
2: Great. Why would you go to me with that? Oh my god.
0: Okay. Could we get away with Fart Corner at Fox Sports Radio? There's no way we could do that.
2: You know, have a fart corner.
0: We do?
2: Yes.
0: There is?
2: Yes.
0: Where?
2: In the bathroom.
0: Oh, okay.
2: My gosh. Okay. Why is this such like a newsflash to everybody? Like, oh my god,
0: you
2: so innovative.
0: You said that, and I'm thinking to myself, have I seen the same person standing in a spot away from everybody, not doing anything? Have I seen that happen? And then
1: arms
0: you tell me
1: crossed and go, yeah.
0: What's okay? Nothing. Just standing there? Yeah. You on the phone? Nope.
1: I saw you the other day. You were leaning against the post.
0: See you later. All right, then.
2: We have like 6 empty studios over there in the corner where the gunshot is in the window. That's a good little area.
0: There's plenty of areas you can go into just unofficially and silently and go do it and come back.
2: So we have a million corners then here. But there is also a bathroom.
0: But there's not an official corner, though. There's no official corner for us to go into.
1: I think we should change that for tomorrow. We'll get a sign made.
2: I don't understand why everyone thinks this is so innovative and so amazing, and it's very odd. It's actually a little creepy. I don't like it.
0: I'm telling you, I think there's problems with the idea.
2: There are some major problems. I don't know how I feel about it.
0: There's our problems.
2: And I can't believe that's how I'm starting my last
0: update. Would first grade you want to be my girlfriend if I was in the GWA area for a while? Of course not, right?
2: I had bigger issues than that, like losing teeth and trying to add and subtract, and nap time probably was ending around that time, so I was definitely going through some adjustments.
0: I don't think we had nap time in second grade. I think that was over by kindergarten.
2: Second grade? Okay. Monastery? No, I'm just kidding. Second grade? I don't remember second grade. Oh, yes. I had pneumonia in second grade, so I was gone for a little while.
0: Oh, okay.
2: Yeah, so all I do remember
1: that.
2: Real. Yeah. I know, I'm sorry.
1: We're in fourth quarter, and all of a sudden, I had pneumonia.
2: No, man.
1: And I had to miss several weeks.
0: Second grade, the kid across from me, his desk went on fire, like the inside of his desk.
2: Oh,
0: he got suspended for 2 days. It's like, why is there smoke coming out? The teacher said, everybody get up.
1: That's kid got suspended for 2 days. Another Simpsons episode.
0: I was like, wow. Just all of a sudden, I still remember seeing smoke coming out of the desk, and everybody goes, whoa. And the teacher looks over, Mrs. Subi looks over and goes, oh, everybody get up. John Henry. That was his name. John Henry, get up. We're like, and nobody ever found out what was in his desk.
1: John Henry's setting, he's got a hammer in one, and this guy's setting fire.
0: Yeah.
2: Was he smoking a blunt?
0: No, nobody knows why. This is the 70s. Nobody was doing that yet.
2: Are you sure?
0: Yeah, this is when we still had drills where, hey, get under your desk if the siren goes off, because if bombs come, like, so hiding under the desk is going to be okay. Like,
1: I hope the Russians love the children, too.
2: Yeah. Oh, wow.
0: That was second grade, man.
2: That got real. That was realer.
1: Realer. I mean, when keeping it real goes wrong.
0: Yeah.
2: From best to worst.
0: Yes, best to worst.
1: And it all started with Fart Corner.
0: Sure.
1: How about that?
0: That's best to worst.
2: That's
0: right,
2: kind of like my updates. It was from best to worst.
0: Okay. All right.
2: All
1: right,
2: guys.
1: That's a good callback right there.
2: Just to really go full circle tonight, because, you know, I've really had a very mediocre kind of night over here. Anyways, guys, starting off in baseball, the Braves walked it off against the Dodgers 6-5. Roki Sasaki left the game in the fourth inning, and he's headed to the IL with a blister in his middle finger. The Blue Jays snapped the Royals' 9-game win streak with a 3-0 victory. The Phillies shut out the Mariners 6-0. Kyle Schwarber hit his 40th home run of the season. The Guardians

0: beat the Angels 4-3 for their 7th straight win. The Yankees defeated the Astros 9-3, and the Brewers beat the Mets 8-1 to increase their NL Central lead to 6.5 games. The White Sox took down the Rangers 10-4, and they are the first team in MLB history to have two different rookies with a 5-game home run streak in the same season, Tristan Peters and Munetaka Murakami. In the NBA, Jeannie Buss has petitioned an L.A. Superior Court asking it to block her 5 siblings from selling the family's stake in the Los Angeles Lakers while accusing them of secretly orchestrating a deal to try to remove her as the team's governor. Jonathan Kuminga has agreed to a 2-year, $12 million deal with the Minnesota Timberwolves. In the WNBA, the Valkyries defeated the Sun 89-64. And in the NFL, NFL Commissioner Roger Goodell says that they're looking into whether or not to punish 49ers owner Jed York following his arrest, where he still had his wedding ring in that arrest video, if you guys saw that, which is very, very creepy.
1: And a Yankee t-shirt.
0: And their Yankee t-shirt, very, very also creepy. And in college football, the Big 12 is joining the SEC and Big 10 in banning returning pros, with the ACC's decision still pending. Back to you guys.
1: Thank you very much, Bree.
0: You're
1: thanks
0: so
1: for
0: welcome.
1: Everything.
2: Thank you.
0: Aww, thank you guys.
1: Fox Sports Radio, the Jason Smith Show with my best friend, Mike Harmon. Coming up next, a big basketball story tonight that really says more about the teams this guy did not choose to play for. That's next. 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
1: This is the longest slow high-speed chase in L.A. history.
0: Yeah, we're watching a very slow, it's a slow-speed chase.
1: Yeah, no,
0: on
1: it's,
0: TV
1: it's
0: right
1: crawling.
0: Now. Yeah, it's not fast. It's
2: it better not be on 101.
0: It's not fast. It's on the 101.
2: Ah!
0: It is on the 101. Yes.
2: Not heading towards Canoga, I hope.
0: Let's see. Heading towards Canoga.
2: That's not what it says.
0: It says, sorry, Chris, heading towards Canoga.
2: So tired. I'm so tired.
1: That would have been a weird addition to the newscast right there.
0: So look, a big story tonight out of the NBA where Jonathan Kuminga, who was the last of the really interesting potential game-changing players, if he ever lived up to his potential, decided to sign with the Timberwolves for 2 years and $13 million. There's a player option. He can get out of his deal a little bit earlier than he would have if he accepted an offer from either the Lakers or the Bulls, a couple of other teams that wanted to sign him. Now, he chooses the T-Wolves. I get it. Betting on himself. There's your big headline on betting on myself. He can get out of his contract earlier. He's going to likely start for the T-Wolves. So he's thinking, I signed for 2 years and $13 million, but I can opt out. I can get out and get a bigger contract, and maybe this is his wake-up call.
1: Play with a good team, showcase myself, all of those. Now, there was also some, and we got a little bit of feedback on it before, there was reportedly a long-term deal that he declined with the Warriors ahead of last season, which his agent refuted. So somewhere in there is a middle ground and a large contract, maybe just not to that size.
0: Now, the offer for the Lakers was 3 years and 12-ish million dollars, and he didn't want that. He wanted to be able to get out of it earlier because he thinks I'm going to play better and get a bigger contract. And I understand that. But if he really wanted to go there, and the Lakers, I think the Lakers would have said, hey, we'll give you 2 years and 13. What do you need? We can figure it out, right? But the bottom line is where I'm going with this, is that he chose the Timberwolves and their brand new backcourt of Anthony Edwards and LaMelo Ball. How is that going to go? Right? I get that they had to take a chance in getting LaMelo Ball. I like the fact that the T-Wolves did that because you have to figure something out because you hit your apex a couple of years ago in the playoffs. You haven't been back. The other teams are better than you are. The Spurs are at the top, the Thunder at the top. You need to do something bold, and I understand that. And getting Jonathan Kuminga, great, right? Maybe he lives up to his potential, right? So I understand that.
1: Mm-hmm.
0: But for Kuminga, you are choosing a situation.

0: situation that is extremely volatile, right? You know, what's the relationship like between Anthony Edwards and the coaching staff? We've seen that that's been something that we kind of shrug our shoulders sometimes. And now who knows what's going to happen with LaMelo Ball? Is it still going to be the same thing? This could go wrong spectacularly. And I'm choosing that over the Lakers, which has a plan. They are Luka Doncic driven. They said goodbye to LeBron James. They signed the free agents they needed to bring in. They brought in the players that they think are going to play well with Luka Doncic. The Lakers have a plan. The T-Wolves are throwing stuff up at the wall to see what sticks. And Kuminga chose the T-Wolves. It makes me wonder, because we talk about the Lakers so much and how great they can be and Luka being a great trade, but I really wonder what the impression is and the opinion of the Lakers is outside of the organization from the rest of the league. Do they think the Lakers are a destination? Right? Because you see, they've had a tough time getting some free agents to sign and getting big players to come in and play. Do people think LA is a destination? Do they believe that Luka Doncic is that good? Do they believe he's going to stay long-term? Do they believe that JJ Redick and what's going on? Or is it, hey, they're getting sold every 9 months. I don't know if I want to go. I don't know what kind of leadership is going to be there. Is the GM going to leave? Is Rob Pelinka going to be gone? Like, I really wonder if the impression and the image of the Lakers outside of the team is in the toilet, right? Are they a destination? Are the Lakers a place to go? Right? Are they, hey, like the Knicks or like Oklahoma City or San Antonio, whatever it is, are they still that team? And seeing Kuminga, I mean, this is only a couple of million dollars here. It's 1 year. Mm-hmm. That could have been figured out. He still chose the relative unknown of what could happen in Minnesota over the Lakers. So I wonder, really, does the rest of the league think, yeah, the Lakers, don't worry about them. Who knows what's going on, whether it's leadership, Luka, is he going to stay? There's too many questions with the Lakers.
1: Well, the potential of going to the T-Wolves, you get to refine your game, be just a guy on a team, versus you come to the Lakers, no matter where you are on the depth chart and how many minutes you're playing, it's magnified. So if that's part of it.
0: And he was going to start there. He was the Lakers told him, you come here, you're going to start, just like he's going to start in Minnesota.
1: Yeah, so, you know, the odds say that the T-Wolves is a better situation, shorter odds than the Lakers do. You have the questions of whether Luka and Austin Reeves can stay healthy for the full 82-plus. That comes into play a little bit there. You talk about the ownership. I mean, at least the T-Wolves stuff has been remedied. And that's fun. Because otherwise, Kuminga, hey, I'm not worried about, you know, your effort on that offensive rebound that you didn't get. What do you think's going on with the ownership group? How does that affect the locker room? Yeah, I don't want to answer questions about that either. But, yeah, it certainly does raise questions with the Lakers because you're top heavy with those two big contracts and trying to figure out what the next iteration is around them.
0: It's always interesting to see the opinion that you have and then what does the rest of the league think about your team or that team. And certainly I look at it and go, wow, that's what he chose. He chose the T-Wolves and that, who knows, over the Lakers.
1: Maybe he just didn't want you bullying him.
0: Exit out by DeFresca, exit Swollen Dome. For Mike, I'm Jason. My buddy Ben Maller coming up next. 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
13: 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Swung on. Hit deep. Right field on its way. That ball is gone. A mammoth three-run home run for Kyle Schwarber. Number 40 on the season. And he has put the Phillies up 6-0 here in the second inning.
12: Phillies Radio Network on the call. They shut out the Mariners 6-0. The Blue Jays snapped the Royals' 9-game win streak with a 3-0 victory. The Marlins shut out the Red Sox 4-0 to snap Boston's 5-game win streak. The Braves walked it off against the Dodgers 6-5. Roky Sasaki left the game in the fourth inning and is headed to the IL with the blister. And the Brewers beat the Mets 8-1 to increase their NL Central lead to 6.5 games. In college football, the Big 12 is joining the SEC and Big 10 in banning returning pros, with the ACC's decision still pending. I'm Brianna Miro.
14: Okay, let's get started.
15: Ben Maller saying this.
16: Now it blows.
15: Saying that.
16: Genetic phone booth.
15: And
16: Billy Crystal.
17: They held a

0: how not to play the position. He is such a Mr. Softy that he can't play back-to-back.
1: With a big dog touch.
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1: 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Here he is. Ben Maller.

0: Well, that was unexpected. Welcome in the beginning of another night of the Ben Maller Show. We are in the air everywhere. Like-minded patrons, as we blow the whistle all night long, just like we're a cheating a-hole from Houston. That's right. Coast to coast, border to border, and beyond, on the vast and boomingly powerful microphones of FSR, emanating live.
1: Going live!
0: From the shop, the sweatshop, slaving away over these hot microphones, guaranteed human, from the world-famous Fox Sports Radio studios, where Stretch from Orlando, he works at the pizza place there. Robin, our friend from Ventura, California. They all agree with Al Ferdog and Maller Prop Guy that this is a one-stop, breathtaking shop of electrifying poetry in motion. Unless it's just merely an overnight sports talk radio show, and that's all we are. But hey, we're hanging out together, and we'll be here all night long into the wee hours of the morning. Some would say now. Now would be the wee hours in the morning. I guess you'll have to be the judge of that. And we'll work our way through the overnight, get to all the fun stuff, including Ask Ben, which will be coming up in hour number three. Our lead this hour, though, is going to change it up a little bit. College football, I don't know if you know about this, beginning, like just days away here, college football gets going. And our lead from Baton Rouge, Louisiana. And oh, what a story it is. Southern fried football at its finest. We've got a plot twist as we have our obligatory monologue on the life and times of big-time college football. A lot of moving parts, a lot of rough edges, in this story. So Lane Kiffin, who is a coach, you might have heard of him. He gets a lot of publicity. A lot of media guys love Lane Kiffin. They like to go on that magic carpet ride with good old Lane. So Lane Kiffin is hanging out. He's a carpetbagger, and he's put his stuff down there in Baton Rouge at LSU. And he is under siege now. Lane Kiffin under attack. Criticism from here, there, and everywhere. Now, what are people upset about with Lane Kiffin? New allegations crawling out of the woodwork. New allegations that Lane Kiffin did not just simply exploit the NFL to college eligibility situation. He was the father, the creator of this situation. You see this? No? Oh, this is a good one. You know it's got to be good if I'm going to start with college football. This is good. I'm digging my tentacles into this. So we have learned now, based on the new reporting, LSU contacted multiple NFL players or their agents representing said NFL players and encouraged them to sue the NCAA for another year of college eligibility. And there's a report over at CBS. They claim that LSU, under the ringleader, Lane Kiffin, spoke with players who were still participating at the time in NFL training camp. Hey, man, you're with the Cardinals or the Browns, and ring, ring. Who's this? It's Lane Kiffin. What do you want from me? You know, you want to come back to college, you know, beautiful women, get paid, under the lights, Death Valley, all that. So supposedly Lane Kiffin or people representing Lane Kiffin were contacting these low-level NFL players who were likely not going to make a roster. Maybe they made a practice squad. And so this, of course, has led to natural questions about whether Lane Kiffin's staff was indeed

0: recruiting players who were still under contract in the NFL. Now, the strategy temporarily paid off. We'll see if it pays off in the long run, as LSU had been romping through NFL rosters, cherry-picking three major additions, led by Daquan Wright and Xavien Harris. There's a third player also supposedly was going to go to LSU. That is all up in the air right now. All right, so that's a good jumping off point. Let us discuss the question. A lot of online chatter that Lane Kiffin needs to be punished. In fact, some going as far as to say that LSU coach Lane Kiffin, if proven that he was recruiting NFL players to come play in Baton Rouge and to sue the NCAA, should be banned from college football because of this. What say you? All right, so I've got obstacle course, home goods, and farmer boys. And we will combine all of these things together, and we will be in the danger zone. So my first thought on this, all right, we can make some boiled crawfish and blackened alligator. Isn't that what they eat in Baton Rouge? I remember watching a game there, and they had the proverbial shot of the tailgate, and I feel like they were eating blackened alligator and boiled crawfish. Two things I do not want to consume.
1: You can all right, so, this.
0: Yeah, I mean, you can have all of mine. I will be fasting is what I will be doing. Now, I got to tell you, to answer the question, this noise, all Lane's, you got to get rid of Lane. You know, he's bending the rules here, college football, suing the NCAA, recruiting NFL players. So what say I, as a talk show host, I say two words. Hell no, is what I say. We don't want Lane Kiffin banned. Why would you ban Lane Kiffin? Banned for what? Being better at exploiting the system than everyone else? At what point does the commissioner, Greg Sankey, I believe is his name, the guy that's in charge of the SEC, the rule book there. So at what point is Sankey, like, just step in there and say, listen, we're going to adjust the Southeastern Conference rule book. And we're just going to have a golden rule, things Lane Kiffin is no longer allowed to do. Just put that in there, boom, done. Now, Lane wasn't simply responding to the court rulings based on what I read. He helped recruit the players to challenge the NCAA rule book, thus being the father, the forefather of this new movement and engineering the exact loophole, which he later exploited. And being the snake that Lane Kiffin is, he said, well, I'm just here to take advantage of the rule. He left out the part, that's called a lie by omission. He left out the part, if this is true, where he was actively behind setting this whole thing up. Now, all of that said, having a rule created specifically because you're such a nuisance, right? You're such a troublemaker. But to have it created because of you is the coaching equivalent of getting your jersey number retired. And to think across the pearly gates how proud Al Davis must be, because I'm old enough to remember when Lane Kiffin coached the Raiders, and not very well, and a frail Al Davis and his teleprompter, it was an overhead projector. Al read Lane Kiffin, the Riot Act, and Lane Kiffin has evolved. And he's slowly turning in to a poor man's Al Davis of college football. You might not even know who Al Davis is anymore. He's been dead for so long. But Al Davis was this legendary owner of the Raiders and was a troublemaker and fought back against the NFL at every turn and pissed off the old guard NFL people. But that's essentially what Lane Kiffin is doing now as he bounces around as a carpetbagger around college football. And it's wonderfully ironic, given the fact that Al Davis was not exactly the president of the Lane Kiffin Marching and Chowder Society in Oakland. Regardless of that, Lane Kiffin embracing the old Raider philosophy. And that Raider philosophy when Al Davis was there was the rule book is an obstacle course, not a moral document. Of course, now the Raider philosophy is make sure you're at happy hour at P.F. Chang's. The orange chicken's really good. That's the new philosophy of the Raiders. And let me tell you something. Mark Davis does not miss happy hour at the P.F. Chang's. Now, Lane Kiffin is the new mercenary. The face, well, he's not new. He's been around for a while. But he's the ultimate mercenary in college football at this point. He's like the Reggie White of coaching. The minister of mischief is Lane Kiffin.

So LSU pays him millions of dollars to find better players and plausibly to win a lot of games. We'll see if he does. He hasn't coached a game at LSU yet. Lane is, any way you slice it, Lane is good for business. Every sport needs a villain poking the establishment. And so you had just win, baby. And in the case of Lane, it's a, you better win and then let everyone else complain. And there'll be another round of lawsuits in this. It's not over at all. All right, page two. To Froggy Land we go. Why would you go to Froggy Land? Another compelling story from the wacky, wacky world of college sports. So TCU, that's what they're known as. Their real name is Texas Christian University. But TCU revoking the credentials of a reporter from one of the few newspapers still in business in America, the Fort Worth Star-Telegram. They had a beat reporter, believe it or not, they had a beat reporter for TCU, and the newspaper informed the reporter was persona non grata after an alleged football locker room assault that made its way into the newspaper. The incident, let me give you the thumbnail recap here. So the incident resulted in the TCU campus cops having, there was a case filed there that led to a player being booted off the TCU football team, and the reporter for the newspaper, he said TCU blamed the punishment on concerns that the alleged victim received threats following the media coverage, although the reporter disputed that, noting the original report did not identify said alleged victim, who later self-identified himself publicly on social media. So the guy that was the person that TCU was upset about getting the name out put their name on it. Put your name on it, they put their name on it. So the newspaper, the Star-Telegram, is the only media outlet in the greater Dallas area with a full-time reporter covering TCU. It's one newspaper outfit. Of course, most towns are one newspaper towns these days. So the question, TCU says it is protecting a, I love this term, student athlete. Now the critics say that they're punishing the journalist, the journalism in general. So which side of the aisle has the stronger case? You got TCU saying, hey, we're protecting the harmless student athlete. And you have the other side saying, well, you're really punishing the newspaper reporter. All right, so after a minutes-long deliberation of the available information, you talk about a drama-o-rama, and we have determined, the court of Maller has determined that Texas Christian University has to eat the L on this one. No barbecue sauce, no honey mustard, eat the L. And I went and checked. I was trying to figure out, I was like, well, TCU, did they move the campus to Pyongyang? No. Then I thought, well, TCU must have gone down to Home Goods and went shopping for curtains at Home Goods, and they, for some reason, decided to install the Iron Curtain around Fort Worth, complete with the Ministry of Horned Frog Information, I guess you could call it there. These thin-skinned little weasels, these dopes, hiding behind the credential police. If you write something that we don't like and, oh, poof, you're going to disappear, little press pass. You talk about amateur hour. And again, this is another byproduct. I've talked about this a lot over the years, the manipulation of the younger generation who have been raised on rainbows and lollipops, rainbows and lollipops. The state-sponsored media, Major League Baseball really the first to fully embrace this, but all the sports do it. And so you get something like this in sports, and you get a bunch of people that have been programmed to only want the sunshine and not the clouds, and they get all worked up into a tizzy over this kind of stuff. And so it really is amateur hour, crisis management for the athletic department, who apparently did not pay close attention. They believe that bad publicity vanishes when you confiscate the laminated badgie that you gave out, little badge. Apparently nobody at TCU has heard of the Streisand effect, and yet they contacted Femi, the top Uber Eats driver. They say, hey, Femi, I know you're in Minnesota. Can you drive down to Fort Worth? Femi's like, that's kind of far.

going to cost you a lot. He said, ah, maybe I'll do it. And so they contacted Femi over there at Uber Eats, and they said, hey, can we order the deluxe-sized family package of the Streisand Effect? And Femi said, well, I'll get it to you. Sure, why not? And they wanted this controversy, TCU, to disappear. So naturally, they transformed a local story, right, into this national freedom of the press story, which I got to give them credit. It's pretty brilliant to be that incompetent. So good job by you. And why even bother having any independent reporters? Just use state-sponsored Horned Frog Media. You can get Horned Froggy or just Horny Frog Media. I think that's probably a porn site or something. But hand everyone purple pom-poms, and you can have the face paint.

0: All right, so we don't know exactly what's going on, but there are reports indicating that Janty suffered an ankle sprain. Now, that could mean a number of things. You could have a mild ankle sprain, which you're back in a couple weeks, a high ankle sprain where you're out for 2 months or longer. He's not expected to be out all season, but there's no timeline. Ashton Janty fueling speculation by posting a photo of himself kneeling on social media, of course. And he was kneeling down there, and along with a Bible verse about God working circumstances towards a greater purpose. So he did that. Now, the question, you got Raider running back Ashton Janty posting a Bible verse after his injury. Why does every athlete injury these days, update now have to become a cryptic social media scavenger hunt? It just every single time. And the reason why is because the scavenger hunt pays. Cha-ching, cha-ching, cha-ching. It's a fast food special from Farmer Boys. Fresh, hot engagement farming right off the griddle, served right in your timeline there. So Ashton Janty posts a Bible verse, and suddenly the Raider backers are amateur theologians, and they're trying to decode the book of the running back. And as for the coach, Clint Kubiak, and his Raiders, I can't get over the fact that they held a full-blown prayer circle on the field around Ashton Janty, and now we're talking about just a sprained ankle. Seems like a pretty strong piece of evidence that they initially thought it wasn't a sprained ankle, that it was more like burnt avocado toast, meaning Janty was burnt toast. And Kubiak, you know, he's a very religious man, you know, good for him. He talks about the power of prayer, and it's a wonderful way also to avoid having to provide any actual update on the status of your player. You just say the power of prayer, and then you don't actually have to give a straight answer. So if Janty returns quickly, who gets the game ball on this? Who do you think gets the game ball? The training staff? Modern medicine? Does Kubiak just move the prayer circle at the 50-yard line around the Raider logo there? And do they hold services at Allegiant Stadium? Inquiring minds would like to know. It is the Ben Maller Show. If you would like to be part, we'll open up the lines right around this time. So if you want to get on the air, call right now. Get in line. Take a number at 877-99 on Fox. That's 877-996-6369. Also on X, at Ben Maller. That is at Ben Maller. If you'd like to be part of the program, you can join the Talk Festivus as we hang out together here all night long into the early morning hours. And you can be part of the fun there on X. Again, at Ben Maller, that's at Ben Maller. At Ben Maller, and hang out with us. Well, it's right out of a comic book, the bionic arm. It's a thing. But what do I mean by that? It's involving sports. It's involved the bionic arm involving sports. We'll get to that, and we will do it next. However, oh, it's a block party. Yeah, you know, you little devil, you. It's the A block. Let's find out what hour it is right now.
1: Number one.
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0: show on Fox Sports Radio. As we roll on, just beginning the red-eye flight, we thank you for being with us. Otherwise, we're just talking into the abyss, and the only people listening are the lizard people and the grays, and we want humans. We want our humans to be listening, and so you're listening. So we thank you for being part of that. And attention, Maller Militia, we're taking the Audio Dojo to Las Vegas. The Maller Meet and Greet Tour continues. Days away now. Just days away this Saturday, August 29th, 3 to 5 p.m. Steakout Bar and Grill right near UNLV. Lorena and Coop are going to be there. We'll have a lot of big names in the Maller Militia. Many of them say they're going to be there. Most of them will not show up. But Lance, the bus driver, claims he'll be there. JT and the Wingman. Wayne from Mizzou, Robbie the Mariner fan, Jay Scoop, and so many more. Big Balls Bob was the star last year. Dante will be there, we think. And our guy Kyle, Nada's coming in from L.A., so we've got some big names who are going to be there. So come on out, hang out, and you don't have to be a caller and all that. Free parking and the whole thing. No admission charge, no cover charge. And you can hang out with Slug. You can tell your friends you hung out with Slug. And Big Lou's going to be there also. It's quite the duo. So check it out. This weekend, Saturday, the Big Maller get-together there in Vegas. This is not a sanctioned event. We are not getting paid for this. It is just us showing up. The company actually, and I don't know what we should talk about, the company offered to pay us like $10,000 appearance fees, and we all said no. We don't need the $10,000 appearance fees. We just love the listeners so much that we just want to be there.
1: That's exactly right, Bill.
0: And remember when the company said, well, why don't we pay for your hotel? We said, we don't need you to pay for our hotel.
1: We don't need that.
0: We're good. What? And they said, well, what about the meals? Maybe we should buy you a couple meals.
1: That'd definitely be a nice thing to do. Definitely don't need that.
0: I said, please, come on. We don't want to hurt the company and have you pay for our meals or a hotel room or our travel expenses. We're team players. All of us agreed, right? Coop, Lorraine, I mean, we all said we don't need that. I mean, what? Come on. All right. Anyway, if you want to be part of this show, I just woke up. 877-99 on Fox. 877-996-6369. Also on X, at Ben Maller. That is at Ben Maller if you'd like to be part of the live program.
2: Yes, we can.
0: We will take your phone calls, the whole thing. Say hello to Lorena, FSR Tech Queen.
1: Hi, Bill.
0: Over there, Koopaloop at a Bronco fan. That is a Bronco fan. Your comments can and will be used against you in the court of the Maller Militia. So please act

0: accordingly. I do love this.
1: The Cougars are coming.
0: Yeah, they are coming. They will. Watch out. Watch out. They are on their way, clearly, in Vegas. They will definitely be there. Late night drug tester writes in. I do love this Lane Kiffin story. He says, with all the Bible verses matching up with injury updates, Marcel can have more guests on his show besides you, of course. Clearly. All right. Natron says, I was wondering if I could spend my golden ticket on you telling us all of your radio nicknames. That would be awesome. There you go. Well, we'd have to check the bylaws of the Maller Militia, Natron, to figure that one out. The listener, I believe, is always right. I don't think I can do all of them. I could possibly do some of the nicknames because I don't think we have time. It is a timed radio show. I have been called over the year, Natron, the spin master of misinformation, the bannering broadcaster, the Beethoven of BS, Benny Bingo, my love of lottery balls, curmudgeon of commentary, chasm of sarcasm, czar of zany, dark knight of weeknight sports radio, the mogul of mischief, Benny the brazen, king of zing, Moneyball Maller, Benny the bopper, facetious fox, the sultan of insultin, the shaman of schadenfreude, the sensitive sniffer, jumping jack of wisecrack, inside of overnight, medicine man Maller, Nabob of negativity, the sage of outrage, pinnacle of cynical, prince of preposterous, professor of propaganda. I've been called the hussar of hyperbole, the floating turd of the spoken word, and the mad hatter of sports chatter. And that's only half my nicknames. Alf, the alien opiner, writes in. He says, funny that you brought up the prayer circle because the MBI formed one as soon as the news broke regarding the status of the Las Vegas iHeart Studios for tomorrow's show. Yes, unfortunately, I will not be doing the show tomorrow. I have travel plans. I've been booked for a while in Vegas and unable to get me a studio, unfortunately, so I will not be able to do the show tomorrow. I was hoping to do it from Vegas. I usually have done it there, but unfortunately, power's out of my control. So I will be there. I'll be in Vegas. But, maybe I'll pop up on some other morning shows. Who knows? You never know. Why not? What else do we have here? Mr. Irrigation writes in and says, is it true no flag football game to celebrate the Pro Bowl? The league is becoming so blanked, it's funny. And he then says, blank football coming to a stadium near you. We will address that. The NFL finally has hit the kill switch on the Pro Bowl, which really died in Vegas when the players just quit, and it was one of the most ridiculous things we've ever seen. And the NFL's like, well, we'll play some tug of war, and we'll do a little flag football and all this. It was crazy. Crazy. Kathy in Madison writes in, says, Benny the Jet, Maller Militia, listening in KFAN, Twin Cities, Minnesota. Not a shout-out to our group homie, Hollering James. How are you doing, James? Well, that sounded like a shout-out. That sounded like a shout-out to me, is what it sounded like. It certainly did. All right, let's take some calls. It is a call-in show. And again, if you want to be part here, you can join the fun at 877-99 on Fox. That's 877-996-6369. You can send questions in right now on X, as we will have coming up in hour three. It'll be Ask Ben, your questions and our answers. That'll be coming up in hour three of the programs.
2: Number three.
0: That's right. Number three. We count to number three, and that's how we do it. And eeny, meeny, miny, mo. Let's say hello to... Let's go to Nathan, who's in the Sunshine State. Hello, Nathan. Welcome. You're on the Ben Maller Show on Fox. It's kind of a big state. Where are you at there in Florida, Nathan?
3: Hey, Ben. Thank you for having me. North Florida. North Florida. It's, you know, up here in the North Country. It's cold up here. But wife and I just... We're listening to your podcast earlier today, and we just said the hell with it. Bought tickets. We will see you on Saturday.
2: Stop it!
0: Oh, come on. You kidding me? Oh, no. That's awesome.
3: No,
0: all right.
3: Bought tickets. We're flying out of Tampa. I will see you on Saturday, brother.
0: Oh, well, thank you, Nate. I look forward to meeting you. Make sure we got to roll out. Lorena, can we buy a red carpet for Nathan and his wife?
2: Yeah, please. Yeah. Let's see what Timu has.
3: Nathan and Brandy. Yes, please.
0: Nathan and Brandy. Well,

0: That's great. Well, I'm fired up you're going to be there. I look forward to meeting you. Hopefully you win a lot of money. And if you lose a lot of money, it's not my fault. If you win a lot of money, it's because of me. If you lose a lot of money, I blame Coop, okay? Remember that,
1: okay.
0: Nathan.
1: Okay, all right, I'll start with Coop.
0: Yeah, blame it to Coop. If you win, I get a tip, okay?
1: Oh, yeah. No problem. Thank you, sir.
0: All right, safe travels. All right, how about that? That's great. Nathan and Brandy, right? His wife's name's Brandy, and they're flying out to Vegas.
2: Yeah, that's what he said.
0: That's pretty cool, right? That's neat. That'd be fun. All right. That's cool. See, now I feel pressure, Lorena, that we have to, like, entertain because, you know, it's a long trip. And we got a guy coming in from Vancouver and the whole thing. We better be good.
2: I'm starting to think
0: we're
2: a big deal.
0: Man. All right. Should I, like, wear a shirt? I wasn't planning on wearing a shirt. I don't know. I guess I have to wear a shirt now. Interesting. All right. Let's see here. Let's go to the real Dr. Phil. What are the odds the real Dr. Phil would be listening to the show? Here he is. Unbelievable. Hello, real Dr. Phil.
3: Hello, Ben. And you're the one real sportscaster on the radio. That's why I listen to you.
0: That's right. All these other guys are frauds. They're all frauds. Every one of them is frauds. Damn right. Yes. Yeah.
3: You're the one guy speaking truth. So I just want to make a comment about all the angst about college players getting cut by the NFL and not being able to go back and play college football because they were professionals. Who do you think they are now? When you get paid to do something, you're a professional. The simplest thing for me is go back to, you got 5 years to play four, and that's it, and then you're done.
0: Oh, your phone is, we're getting the Hawaiian phone connection.
3: I'm sorry about that.
0: That's all right. Now it sounds a little better. It's coming in now. But okay. you live in Hawaii, so that's cool. You're winning at life, the real Dr. Phil. You're winning at life living there. So don't worry about that. It's all right.
3: Yes, I want to tell you, I went to many Pro Bowls that were stinkers. But one year when Mark Brunell was a rookie and made the Pro Bowl, and he came out and started playing for real, and it became a real game. It was a really exciting, a lot of hitting, a lot of touchdowns. But after a while, it became a joke.
0: Yeah, no, it did. I mean, they were Pro Bowls where players played hard for many years, and then at some point, it got to the level. And I mean, that's always like the biggest. I remember when I actually covered a Pro Bowl in Hawaii years ago, and I remember the people were like, "Oh no, they're going to move." They were worried every year they were going to move the Pro Bowl out of Hawaii because it was so hard to get there for the players on the East Coast, and then. Eventually, obviously, they did move the Pro Bowl out of Hawaii, and now there's no more Pro Bowl, and there's no more Aloha Stadium. So the whole thing, it's just a dream.
3: However, there is still Hawaii Stadium. Like, there's about half of it still hasn't been torn down after all these years.
0: Are they going to build a new stadium? They got to build a new stadium, right? They're going to build a new stadium.
3: Please. All right. The woke governor has decided we're going to build a 20,000-seat stadium with no parking lot. That's his solution.
0: Oh, well, that makes sense. That's brilliant
3: planning.
0: Yeah, it makes
3: sense because every parking lot in football from high school to the pros, every football season, they have these things called tailgate parties. It's part of the culture of America. But here in Hawaii, no, we don't need a parking lot. We don't need tailgate parties.
0: No. Just go to the beach. Just go surfing or something. you can do that. All right. Well, listen, thank you. Call me more often. All right, okay. Buddy. The real Dr. Phil. That's not the fake Dr. Phil. The real Dr. Phil.
2: Who's the doctor that was with the Teen Moms?
0: The doctor with the... I don't know what
2: there
0: you're
2: was a dog.
0: About.
2: Yeah, I served him down on Laguna Beach. And for some reason, when you said Dr. Phil, I was like, oh, that's him. And then I was like, no, that's not him.
4: Dr. Drew.
2: Dr. Drew!
0: Oh,
2: that's him.
0: Dr. Drew. Yeah.
2: He's a handsome doctor.
0: Oh, yeah. You're a big fan of the Dr. Drew there. Loveline. Hosted that Loveline show.
2: Not a great tipper, though. I'll tell you what.
0: Really? Oh, interesting. It's disappointing. Well, you're a radio guy. You know, radio guy. So that's what happens. Yeah, radio guy. Absolutely. All right. Is the Ben Maller show? You have the bionic arm situation. And I guess we can get to that now if you want, or we can save that for the other side. We also will take more of your calls. 877-99 on Fox. That's 877-996-6369 if you'd like to be part of the program. Also on X at Ben Maller. That's at Ben Maller. If you want to be part of the live

0: radio program. And we do have Ask Ben coming up a little bit later. But you can send your questions in right now for Ask Ben and be part of the program that way. And here you go. All right, so time now for the Who Am I game. And this is where I pretend to be somebody else, thus we call it the Who Am I game. And while I am in the Baseball Hall of Fame, I reached base more than 4,000 times to reach the Baseball Hall of Fame. I also am known for my clutch play. In fact, I had 13 walk-off home runs, which was an MLB record when I retired. Who am I? Who? That is the question. Who? What is the answer? Who? We'll get to it.
1: Who?
0: And we will do it next. However, no, that's not true. See, that's not. It's the B block. And what hour is it? Let's find out right now. What hour?
2: Number one.
0: Yeah, that's right. Hour number one. Well, football's back and something big is coming on September 2nd. That's next week. 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

0: 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A reminder, the Fifth Hour podcast is available every single Friday and Saturday and Sunday. It's a spinoff of this show. So management thinks if you enjoy this show, you're going to like the Fifth Hour show. So check that out. And on the Friday show, we'll have a conversation with the, I don't know if retired's the right word, my longtime Fox Sports Radio homie, Bernie Fratto, announced he's taking some time off, so he's leaving his weekend overnight show. So, Bernie, I've known Bernie for years. Yeah, Bernie's exiting stage, right? 9 years, a 9-year run at Fox Sports Radio. And Bernie's heading off to Michigan and enjoying life. And so, love Bernie. He hosted the Lions postgame show when they were horrible all those years. And he'll join us on the Fifth Hour on Friday. And then new episodes all weekend. So check out the Fifth Hour podcast. And you're not going to want to miss it. Oh, if you do miss it, you can't really miss it because it's saved for posterity's sake. So check that out this weekend. All right, back to it. We go. We'll pay off the Who Am I game. I didn't want to mention this. Remember the NFL linebacker, Shaquem Griffin? He was the guy that did not have the arm. He was missing part of his arm there, his hand. Played, made it all the way to the NFL, and he popped up. He's not in the NFL anymore, Shaquem Griffin. However, he now has a bionic arm, which I think I read about as a kid in comic books. I actually read there were these things called comic books, and I read them. So I saw this. It's kind of crazy. There's a video. I'll try to describe it for our blind listeners. So he showed off an AI-powered bionic arm, Shaquem Griffin, and it's designed to give him abilities, as you might imagine, that you know the rest of us that have the arm thing have. Griffin lost his left hand at age 4, and he had a some kind of odd syndrome thing that caused him to lose his left hand. So now he has this new prosthetic. It uses artificial intelligence, and it recognizes Griffin's movements and translates them into action with a bionic hand. It's 2026. We have bionic arm, bionic hand. The video shows him experimenting with the technology. The bionic arm allows him to perform everyday functions. Check this out. He can grip, manipulate objects with independence now. This is wild. Wow, the technology.
1: Did he say how much it costed?
0: No, they left that part out of the story. I'm guessing he probably got a deal on it because he's a kind of a famous guy. Yeah.

0: He's going to push it, you know?
1: Probably, yeah, he's promoting it.
0: What's that called, plug and play?
1: Yeah, something like that. He's an influencer. And so that's pretty wild. And think about where that's going to be 5, 10 years from now. If it's there right now, it's just mind-boggling. That's really cool for those that need that kind of thing. Time now for the Who Am I game. I'm a Hall of Famer. Reach base over 4,000 times and hit over 600 home runs. I am also known as Mr. Clutch. My 13 walk-off home runs was an MLB record at the time I retired. Who am I? That is the question. Who? And what is the answer? And let's see, does anyone know the answer? We go page down, the Maller Militia here. J.R. Rob Dobbs from Donkey Sausage. Jed York in East Palestine, Ohio from Just Josh. Don Ramon from OG Art Puffin. Who else do we have? Let's see, page down. Reggie Jefferson from Alf the Alien Opiner. Ronald Reagan from Femi, the Uber East driver. Larry Doby, guest by Eek in Roseville, Minnesota. Bernie Wrong. Frotto from Doug. Billy Ripken from Mr. Irrigation. Lars Newtbar from Analog Al. What say you, Lorena?
0: iRobot.
1: No, it's Jim Tomei of the Cleveland Indians back in the day. Jim Tomei is the answer. Play with the Dodgers, too, and the Phillies and the White Sox.
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13: In college football, the Big 12 is joining the SEC and Big 10 in banning returning pros, with the ACC's decision still pending. SEC schools that bring back NFL, NBA, or WNBA players to their programs will face steep discipline under a new policy unanimously approved by the conference's 16 members. The penalties include half-season suspension for head coaches, a fine to equal to 50% of the sports budget, and will have its SEC voting privileges revoked. In the NFL, the Pro Bowl games have been eliminated and the focus will shift to the players celebrating the honor of being selected to the Pro Bowl. And in baseball, Pete Alonso hit his 32nd home run of the season as the Orioles held on to beat the Cardinals 8-7. The Brewers beat the Mets 8-1 to increase their NL Central lead to 6.5 games. The Braves walked it off against the Dodgers 6-5. I'm Brianna Miro.
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21: Well, after years and years of speculation and tap dancing around the snuffleupagus in the room, it has finally happened. Bowled over. That would be pro bowled over. Welcome in the beginning of another hour of the Ben Maller Show. 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Literally. Yeah, we're just talk mates here as we have an audio hoedown coast to coast, border to border, and beyond on the vast and noisily powerful microphones of FSR emanating live.
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21: 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So our lead this hour is from the starless night

0: Now, I went back and I checked through my many copious notes that I've done over the years for these screaming lunatic monologues, and no less than 12 times over the last number of years have I ranted and raved, howling at the moon, regarding the Pro Bowl and how fugazi it was. Well, the NFL has decided now to finally listen to me, this event which is as dull as dishwater. The NFL has now excommunicated the Pro Bowl. No more Pro Bowl or whatever that thing was that they had, the Pro Bowl games, beginning with the upcoming season, which will cap off with the Super Bowl in La La Land. Now, if you didn't hear about this, maybe not. Now, the league will still designate 88 players as Pro Bowlers. So 88 players will be announced. That'll happen in late December. However, there will be no replacement selections, unfortunately, ending any chance that Shedeur Sanders of ever sniffing a Pro Bowl. So that's you knew when Shedeur Sanders made the Pro Bowl that it had jumped the shark, that somebody had royally effed up. And, of course, there were other examples than him, but it turns out that's the one that pushed everything over the edge. And so they will, again, announce the Pro Bowl players. They will have no replacement selections. That was always the problem, right? You'd announce the Pro Bowl, and then the top 12 players at every position were like, screw you, I'm not going to the Pro Bowl. What's wrong with you? That's not appealing to me. And so they're not going to do that anymore with replacements, and that tradition is now over. The NFL defending the move. They call it an evolution of the event. So after 88 years, that's four generations, the league has become the first of the American Big Four, the industrial complex of sport, to eliminate its annual All-Star event. It is dead. The All-Star game in pro football is dead. And that is a good jumping off point. So let us discuss the question. What was the official cause of death for the NFL's Pro Bowl? Nudge, nudge, wink, wink. So I've got corporate retreat, Kodak Classics, and body armor. And we'll combine all of these things together, and we are going to play Connect 3. So not Connect 4, because we only have three things. We'll do Connect 3. So we always start out with number one.
1: Number one.
0: Let's try that again. 1-1-1-1-1.
1: Number one.
0: I said 1-1-1.
1: Number one.
0: All right, that's good. That's good. So the Pro Bowl did not technically die. On one hand of the aisle, you can say it was euthanized after years of terminal irrelevance. Now, if you do need an official cause of death, I would argue that on the death certificate for the Pro Bowl, you have to write down player empowerment with complications from terminal apathy. And that's it. Just write that on the death certificate. The average NFL salary is around $5 million. So that means if you're poor in the NFL, you're making about $5 million. And players decided long, long ago, they did this collectively, that they were not going to risk any kind of boo-boo and their financial future to play in the NFL All-Star Exhibition Game. So they essentially staged a sit-down strike. I believe that's the proper term. You can correct me if I'm wrong. I believe that's called a sit-down strike. This took place at the infamous Pro Bowl in Las Vegas, Nevada, as that was an absolute puke fest in Vegas, and players stopped caring. Even before that, they stopped caring. Fans, as a result, stopped watching, as many as had in the past, and eventually, it took several years, the NFL even noticed, like, wait a minute, this is not good. So Roger Goodell tried to do CPR with the flag football, but that was not the solution. It was merely hospice care for the NFL All-Star Game. And then came what I just laughed my ass off thinking that the NFL thought it was a good idea at a boardroom in Midtown Manhattan. Somebody said, hey, let's do some dodgeball. Okay, that seems like a good idea. Let's get into dodgeball. Oh, I got a better idea. How about tug of war? Oh, that's really good. Let's do tug of war. Seems like it'll be very popular. How about tic-tac-toe? Everyone loves tic-tac-toe. Wonderful.

And they had all these other goofy skills competitions. It's like basically like watching your coworkers do one of those trust falls. You ever seen that? The trust fall thing at a corporate retreat? It's essentially what the NFL did. They made it like summer camp and all that. And I was told by somebody that works in the NFL, the idea was for it to go viral on social media, and that's really what it was for. It was for the kids. For the kids! I did it for the kids! Well, it didn't really work the way they thought it was going to work, so I say good riddance. There's no candlelight vigil being held outside NFL headquarters in Manhattan right now because the Pro Bowl has met its demise. And the NFL finally admitted what everyone knew. The game sucked. The game sucked. It's because the players didn't want to play it, and a lot of them didn't show up. Anytime you get to the point where Shedeur Sanders is being called the Pro Bowl quarterback, you know you have a problem. You know you have a problem. And the NFL has a license to print money. So simply just releasing the schedule, they make money. It does not need a charity exhibition. And as we have preached from atop the bully pulpit, the All-Star Games are relics. They are. And I recall talking to some of the old-timers when I got started. I was a kid. I started as 19 years old in this stupid business, and I should have become a lawyer. So I remember talking to these old-time guys, and they would talk about how one of my favorite stories, there was a gentleman that played for the Lakers when they first moved from Minneapolis to L.A., and he told me the story. He's like, nobody wanted to go watch the basketball. They liked college sports. They didn't like pro basketball. And so at 4 o'clock in the afternoon, they would get on a flatbed truck with a megaphone. This is in the 1960s. And they would drive around, early 1960s, they would drive around L.A., like the neighborhoods in L.A., and they would say, hey, we're playing, so-and-so tonight at the sports arena. You want tickets? Come on out and support us. Yeah. And they had All-Star Games. The All-Star Games were a showcase to let people watch the greatest players in the product, to grow the brand. Well, these leagues are so big. These are monsters, these leagues. They don't need that. They don't need that at all. And so it's like, oh, who cares? And mark my words, now that the NFL has done it, they've hit the kill switch, I will guarantee you, keep an eye on the NBA, the NHL, and even eventually Major League Baseball. And they're all going to look for the same off-ramp, and every one of them is going to say, well, the NFL did it, so we can do it. And sure, why not? All right, page 2. Keeping the beat going. So the NFL played what turned out to be the final Pro Bowl flag football game in the most appropriate spot. The basement of the convention center in downtown San Francisco. We were there for Radio Row while the event was going on that week. Came into San Francisco for the media event. And it was just great because you juxtapose the dog show, which was going on that same week, if I remember correctly, at the Mecca, Madison Square Garden, the world's most famous arena in Midtown Manhattan. And then you have the NFL's All-Star Game being played in the basement of a convention center. The ceilings were so low you couldn't have any kicking. No punting in the game, and the place where they held boat shows and plastic surgeons, like doctors, would come in and try to sell people on getting nose jobs and tummy tucks, and that's what they held. That's where the final Pro Bowl was played, and it looked like a nuclear fallout shelter, which is just outstanding, just outstanding. So the question, with the NFL Pro Bowl officially headed 6 feet under, do you have any scrapbook memories? Do you have any scrapbook memories of the Pro Bowl? So I absolutely do. This wasn't, again, a cancellation. It was more of a mercy killing, euthanasia situation. Appropriately, though, the final game, as we said, played in that convention center in San Francisco and all that. Now, we remember, barely, we remember when the Pro Bowl had some juice. And for better or worse, I was assigned one of my side gigs. I was working here at Fox Sports Radio. I took a side gig. And what a gig it was. I was doing some NFL halftime, some college football halftime stuff at another network, which is long out of business. And I was assigned to
go to Honolulu for the week and do

broadcast. They did like a 1 hour show each night. It was on the local radio there in Hawaii, and that we broadcast from Aloha Stadium where the Pro Bowl was. This is many, almost 25 years ago now. So it was a long time ago, and this is how relaxed it was at the Pro Bowl at Aloha Stadium. So I was doing interviews. I happened to be in the NFC's locker room at the Pro Bowl in 2002 in the bowels of Aloha Stadium. And there was this very large man named Andy Reid, who was the coach of the Philadelphia Eagles, who had just lost the NFC championship game. And back then, if you lost the championship game, you had to go coach the Pro Bowl. So flew off to Hawaii to coach the NFC Pro Bowl team. And so I'm in the locker room, and Andy Reid decides to call a meeting. And so the players all get to the front of the locker room. I'm standing in the back of the locker room. And I'm like, well, I got to leave. Somebody's going to tell me to leave. Nobody told me to leave. I just stood there. Stayed. And I was in an NFC meeting during the Pro Bowl, which was not the most exciting. It sounds exciting. It sounds really exciting. It's not exciting. And had some great times there. It was fun. It was a great week. Everyone was awesome in Hawaii. The players seemed to generally enjoy Hawaii, not the game. That was so many years ago. There were players like Javon Curse, who was a big star for the Titans. Lawyer Malloy, safety for the Patriots, were there. And I've told the story. Javon Curse autographed everything on the table. We had a little card table in the end zone at Aloha Stadium. And there were, the guy I was working for, of course, was trying to get stuff signed for charity. I'm sure he kept all the crap. And Javon Curse just started signing everything. And it was crazy. But then you have the Kodak moments, the Kodak classics. And I think we all agree, those of us that have been around a number of years, that the greatest moment in modern Pro Bowl history happened, I think it was like 06 or 07, when the late, great Sean Taylor, the Redskins safety, absolutely went kaboom and just unloaded one of the all-time great hits on the punter for the Buffalo Bills, Brian Moorman. Was his name? It was a fake punt play. Didn't work out so well. And the things I remember about that play were the fact that the punter for the Bills, that guy Moorman, he congratulated Sean. He jumped right up and he congratulated Sean Taylor on the hit. Today, you'd hire a lawyer and file a lawsuit and you'd get lots of thoughts and prayers on social media. Back then, you jumped up. You said, boy, that was a great hit. Way to go. And that was also the era where players actually tried, which is really shy. I know. Yeah, if you remember that, you can tell your kids or your grandkids, I'm old enough to remember when players actually gave a crap about the Pro Bowl. And they said, well, what's the Pro Bowl? And then there was that famous incident with Peyton Manning publicly roasting Mike Vanderjack as his idiot kicker for saying some outrageous stuff, apparently all liquored up, and the Pro Bowl actually had at one point personality. It was a badge of honor and competition. There was hostility. There was a certain razzle-dazzle to it. And then the money kept going up, up, and away, and it all went away. And now they've finally pulled the plug on the Pro Bowl, so it is gone. And you can't really bring it back, right? What would be the scenario where you brought it back? The NFL would have to be on life support. You'd need to lower the salaries and desperately try to save the league. Like, I don't see a scenario where the Pro Bowl ever returns in my lifetime. Maybe you're planning on living a longer time than I am. All right, final point to the pro bouncy ball world, to Philadelphia, where Bob Myers, good old Bob Myers, boring Bob, they called him on TV. So Bob Myers left TV because he was so bad at it. He's now back working for a front office, and he just happens to be working for the Philadelphia basketball team there. And he called Bob Myers, the Sixers, the, quote, hardest path LeBron James could have chosen this offseason. Yeah, I'm not making this up.

0: Strength Acapulco Gold, if you know what I mean. Can we stop with the LeBron hero worship for a couple of minutes here? It's unbecoming. You're an executive in the basketball world, and Myers is portraying King James like he's basketball's Lewis and Clark, bravely choosing the dangerous, unexplored trail into Philadelphia. Very dangerous. Like LeBron, here's what he did. He changed lanes. He went to the right there and then right on to the Autobahn with Embiid, Brown, and Tyrese Maxey and all these other guys. So if Myers actually, if he thinks this, is he expecting anyone outside of Philadelphia to buy the sales pitch? Apparently so. Apparently so. So Bob has officially, Bob Myers has officially become the president of the LJAS. What is the LJAS? That is the LeBron James Appreciation Society. The Sixers exec is going to, I assume he's going to throw out his back carrying all the water for LeBron as he wanders around here. Now, fortunately, some of us use common sense and realize what this is. And it's also good to note that we understand Bob Myers wearing protective equipment. Myers has strapped on the body armor and a pair of gold-plated LeBron knee pads for that Hawk Tua. So good for him. And the hardest path, police. Please. Now, next, I'm telling you, the next conversation Bob Myers has with media people, he's going to tell us that LeBron actually crossed the Delaware barefoot in a blizzard to sign the contract, and he did it for the children. He did it for the kids. It is the Ben Maller Show as we ride the audio waves all night long. And if you'd like to be part, 877-99 on Fox. That's 877-996-6369. Well, another day, another story about a guy named Brady. And yet again, Tom Brady getting the royal welcome back to the Golden State. And what a welcome California gave Tom Brady. You're not going to want to miss this story. Brady, a California boy, returning back to the Golden State. And boy, was he given a nice welcome. We'll get to that, and we will take your calls at 877-99 on Fox, right out of left field there, and on X at Ben Maller. That's at Ben Maller. We'll get to it all, and we will do it next. However, it's the A blockity block, and let's see, what hour is it? Let's see if we can find out together. Here we go.
1: Number one.
0: No, it is not number one. If it's number one, we're all in trouble. We're all screwed. Who goofed? I've got to know. I will not name them, but their first
2: it's
0: name
2: me.
0: rhymes with Braina. First name rhymes with Braina. All right. Every sports season is built on preparation, studying the trends, making the necessary adjustments to reach the ultimate goal. Investing deserves the same approach. See, the reason we made that mistake, let me just go over the record here. I'm pausing the spot for Weeble. The reason we did that in the table read, I believe it was Coop that brought up, he thought some people think these are not live reads. And so Lorena, and this is why she's such a genius, she said, let me F up the number thing, and then that'll prove it's actually not pre-recorded.
2: Gotta prove
0: it. I mean, good job at
2: the
0: table read by Lorena. Way to go. Well, where was I? Listen, I'll just start over. Every sports season is built on preparation, studying trends, making the necessary adjustments to reach the ultimate goal. 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

0: The Ben Maller Show on Fox Sports Radio. And a reminder to step right up. Ladies and gentlemen, I'd say boys and girls, but it's a bar. The greatest gathering of all the oddballs and characters in one location coming to Las Vegas this weekend. The next Maller Meet and Greet coming up Saturday, a couple days from now. August 29th, 3 to 5, Stakeout Bar and Grill, right near UNLV. And you'll get to see legends like Lorena and Coop. They'll be making special appearances. Lorena will be signing autographs, and she'll be selling her CDs.
1: Yes,
0: I realize it's 2026, and nobody listens to CDs anymore, but she'll be selling them. Coop will be there as well. Robbie the Mariner fan, who's basically my co-host on the podcast now. What else? We have Slug, of course, hosting this. Big Lou, he's on number two. Natron coming in from Stockton, California. Mouthwash Mike. And we just learned last hour that Nathan and his lovely wife, Brandy, flying in from Florida. So they'll make an appearance. Excited about that.
1: Last-minute decision, by the way.
0: Yeah. You got to enjoy life.
1: I love the spontaneity of it.
0: Why not? And it's a good excuse to go to Vegas. Everyone needs an excuse to go to Vegas, so why not? It's going to be a lot of fun, and got an international crowd that will be there. Our friends from Vancouver coming down, as we talked to yesterday or a couple days ago, Robin and Ruthie flying in from Vancouver. Met them at that great meet and greet we had with Nico in that beautiful, beautiful city of Vancouver, British Columbia. Really? Well, I don't know if we can talk about that. And let me point out, Stanley Park, better than Central Park. What an amazing park they have in Vancouver. Just outstanding, beautiful. All right, so again, check that out. It is the Ben Maller Show. If you would like to be part of this, you can call up at 877-99 on Fox. This hour, we talked about the Pro Bowl at the top, the end of the Pro Bowl, which has been many years in the making. The employees just said, we don't want to do it. And the NFL said, okay, we'll change it. We'll make it like a summer camp thing. And they futzed around with that for a couple of years, and it just was so ridiculous. Just the perfect ending, though, for the Pro Bowl, to play the final Pro Bowl in the basement of the convention center in San Francisco and to be outclassed by the Westminster Kennel Club dog show. That's so good. The dog show was at Madison Square Garden, the Mecca. And the all-star game for the NFL was played in the basement where they normally have the boat show in San Francisco. Just freaking great. Just freaking great. Well, Tom Brady gets a royal welcome back to the Golden State. And we'll explain what that's about coming up in a little bit. And we'll take your phone calls as well. But a lot of comments coming in on the X machine. The people would like to speak, and so we must give the people the voice here to speak. And let's see here. Page
1: down. We're a democracy.
0: Jill in Minnesota writes in. She's the Yankee fan. She says, okay, go. Never heard that played on your show before. Good job. Well, if it's good, I guess I'll take credit. I don't know. Play Lorena? I don't know. Who do we take credit for?
1: Which song?
0: I guess I'll take... She said, okay, go.
1: Oh, I love that song. Yeah, it's a great music video, too.
0: Okay.
1: You should check it out, Ben.
0: Yeah, I'm sure I will. A Baltimore Freeloader account writes in, says, do you remember how much you made in your first job? I bet you just hit the ground running, and your first radio job paid you as much as you're earning now on an overnight millionaire. For some of us, the struggle is real. And the food was not always free. It's in the Baltimore Freeloader account. Yeah, so the first job I had, I ran the board at Kogo in San Diego. The first paying job I had that, and then I ran the board at the Mighty 690, the Border Blaster Station, back when that mattered, from Baja to the Canadian Rockies with Lee Hacksaw Hamilton. And then I became a radio stringer. And I got paid, like, $50 a game. So you had to multitask. You had to work, like, multiple networks to get any kind of real money. And they used to have
1: $50 a game don't even get you gas nowadays.
0: Well, now, yeah, that's a long time ago. But it's still peanuts. So yeah, like $50 a game. But I do like there used to be this thing called Sports Fan Radio, so I'd do that. I'd do the AP stringing. So I did my local AP would pay like $100, and they'd pay extra if you got them a guest. So you had to go in the locker room and hand. But back then we didn't really have cell phones. We had to do like landline phones. So you'd have to get some ball player to come out into the like the bowels of the runway to talk on the phone, which was a pain in the ass. They didn't want to do that. But it paid extra, so you try to do it. Inca Terror writes and says, hey, Benny, if the MLB gets rid of the All-Star game, how will I know when the Malapalooza is? I schedule my whole summer around it. It's a great point. Well, they'll still take a week off. Just because if they get rid of the All-Star game in baseball, Inca Terror, you know the players are still going to demand, we need a week off. We need a week off. Monkey Biz Doug writes and says, I was at the 06-07 Pro Bowls while stationed in Hawaii. And I still have about 20 shirts I bought for $20 for the entire bunch. And I held on to them all these years, and now they feel less like shirts and more like treasured family heirlooms filled with memories. Yeah. No, I'm right there. I have a few things I picked up when I was at the Pro Bowl, and I hold on to them. And I was like, wow, that's something that it's like a ghost. I went to this ghost mall. It's actually ironic because I
1: Puente drive, Hills Mall?
0: No, not that. But I drive to Vegas. I don't fly to Vegas from L.A. It's like a suburb. Vegas is like a suburb of L.A. So I drive through the desert. And you get right to the California-Nevada state line. And there's this prim Nevada where they had Whiskey Pete's, Buffalo Bill's, a couple of big hotels there. And there's this giant shopping center. And it used to be bustling. Like it was all these outlet stores, and it was great. And I always stopped there. And I got clothes. They had good stores and things. They had good shirts and things and pants. And ever since the pandemic, it's a ghost mall. It's wild. It's like, what the heck happened? Michael in Tulsa writes and says, Ben, I am fairly certain the NFL nixed the Pro Bowl because there were not enough Hawaiian shirts for Shedeur Sanders, his daddy, and the schmucks who actually watched that crap. Okay. There you go. Just Josh in Cincinnati says, the last time I can remember the Pro Bowl being relevant, QB competitions on the beach were Saturday morning filler, and Tecmo Bowl was the biggest football game on the NES. Yeah, it has been a while. You remember there was a Patriot running back that ruined his career playing beach volleyball? Yeah, I remember that. Yeah. Mad Jack writes in. He says, hey, Maller, I plan on showing up in Vegas. How about that? Saturday, along with the daughter and niece, respectively, of the famous Zendejas kickers. How about that? That'll be great. The kicking Zendejas, legends in the NFL when I was a kid. The late Marty Zendejas and Tony Zendejas, both Pro Bowlers. Hawaii
1: how
0: was
1: old
0: a.
1: How are his children?
0: I don't know how old anyone
1: well,
0: is.
1: Well, I'm just right curious now, if the bar has age know, limits during the day.
0: Oh, well, we're going to be upstairs. I'm not sure. I don't know how that all works.

0: not sure either. Leave the air conditioning on in the car for them.
1: Do they have an elevator for some of the guys who might need an elevator?
0: No, we're going to have to carry them up the stairs.
1: There's no elevator, really?
0: No, there's no elevator.
1: Are you sure? I thought there was an elevator in the back.
0: Where would they have put it, Ben?
1: That's a good point. I feel like you kind of have to have an... All right, well, if we have to carry people upstairs, we're going to carry them upstairs.
0: Then we'll do it.
1: Yeah, we'll get a whole... We'll get like a bucket brigade of people because I want my people to be with me upstairs. And that means, I guess, we have to carry them downstairs or we'd be a bunch of douchebags if we just carry them up and don't carry them down. So, seriously, if anybody needs us to carry upstairs, I don't know who, like Lance the bus driver or something, we'll carry them up. I thought there was an elevator in the back. There's no elevator? Are you sure?
0: I'm positive.
1: 100% no elevator?
0: I had heels on. I definitely would have taken the elevator if I could have.
1: Hmm.
0: Downstairs, when you walk in, you got the bar, you got the poker area, and you got the bathrooms in the back.
1: Yeah.
0: You go up the stairs, you got the waiting area, like the seating area, and then the bar in the corner, and the... Yeah, no, okay. there's no elevator.
1: All right, well, fine. You know what? We got big, strong, burly people that love this show. I'll deputize Robbie the Mariner fan, and I'm going to get Jay Scoop, and we're going to carry people upstairs.
0: Yeah.
1: Or we'll just go downstairs. You know, we'll figure it out. Now I'm suddenly worried that some people won't be able to get upstairs. And I would feel terrible. I would feel absolutely horrible if that's the case. I want everyone to be able to go to where we're at. So, well, now I'm gonna worry about that. So, well, that's no good. I don't need that.
2: We'll figure it out.
1: All right. We'll get to the bottom. But I'll take some calls. It is a call-in show. Well, boy, look at the time. I got time for one call. Eeny, meeny, miny, mo. Let's go to... who do we? I don't know. Let's see here. Let's see. Let's go to Big Balls Bob. Big Balls Bob. Big Balls Bob. Hello, Bob.
3: Hello. How are you guys?
1: No. Listen. Are you trying? Are you going to show up? Or are you announcing you're going to show up, Bob?
3: I'm going to be there. I'm going to be there. There you go. One hit wonder.
1: No. Encore.
3: Legend. Hey, I was going to go to Boston, but my gallbladder said no. So I wasn't able to make it that way.
1: Welcome.
3: Yeah.
1: Welcome to the club. I had my gallbladder taken out in 2019. I'm alive and well. So that's great.
3: I made it through. So I'm looking forward to seeing you guys. I listen to you guys a lot. I just don't call in that often. I retired and I went back a little bit to work, so a little extra cash.
1: Yeah. It's great. We'll look forward to it. You were the breakout star last year. You absolutely killed it, Bob, and everyone's looking forward to seeing you. Just do the same song. You don't have to do a new song. Just do the same. That's your song. You killed it. Just do the same song. That's it.
3: That's my calling card.
1: Exactly. So, right. Yeah, it's like, right. Don't be that. You know how you see some of these old musicians and like they get upset because everyone wants to hear the old songs and they want to do the new songs. No, just give the people what they want, Bob. That's what you're known for. So.
3: All right. Well, I'll be practicing between now and then.
1: So. All right. We'll see you. Right, we'll see you on Saturday. All right.
3: Thanks. Have a good night.
1: The great Big Balls, Bob. There. Well, Tom Brady got a royal welcome to California. Opened a new card shop in Palo Alto, and just 1 week after it opened, it was ransacked by burglars.
0: Oh,
1: yes.
0: No.
1: Thieves said, welcome back to California, Tom, with your business. They smashed the windows to get inside. The break-in occurred overnight on the weekends at the Town and Country Village location. They had just celebrated the grand opening on August 15th. The hoodlums went in there, smashed a bunch of display cases, stole dozens of trading cards, valued at more than $12,000.
0: Oh, my gosh.
1: Yeah. So the burglary is not the first. In New York, they did the same thing. Burglars in 2025, they stole nearly $10,000 worth of baseball and Pokemon cards. And Brady owns 50% of this company, this card company. And you wonder if these things are related. I don't know, but there you go. People smashing and grabbing Pokemon cards and baseball cards. Welcome back to California, Tom. It is the Ben Maller Show. We have Maller to the third degree. That is right around the corner. Time now for the Insta Trivia. Blank is the only NFL player with 60 or more tackles, 7 or more sacks in each of the last 3 seasons. Again, there's only

0: one player, blank, the only player in the NFL with 60-plus tackles, 7-plus sacks in each of the last 3 seasons. That is the instant trivia, the answer. We'll get to it, and we will do it next. However, it's live read season on the Ben Maller Show. It is the B block. Let's see if we can figure out which hour it is this time.
1: Number 3.
0: No, that's not. No, it's not. No, you. No, no, no, no.
2: I'm just checking to make sure you're awake. I know what hour it is.
0: Yeah, whatever.
3: Number 2.
0: Well, hey, football is back, and something big is coming on September 2nd. 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

0: 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Help us out. All right, time now for the payoff on the Insta trivia, and here it is. Blank is the only player with 60-plus tackles and 7-plus sacks in each of the last three seasons. That is the Insta trivia. What is the answer? And let's see. Micah Parsons, guessed by Femi. Justin Elvis Cooper from Alf, the alien opiner. Kevin Green from Mediocre Kabuki. White Castle from Just Josh. He said sack. So what else do we have? Let's see. Page down. Trucker Joe says, got to be Caleb Williams. Andrew Van Ginkle from Eek in Roseville, Minnesota. Dr. Frankfurter from Stevie Meatballs. The late, great Billy Ray Smith, San Diego radio legend from DJ Spin. Patrick, Mr. T from JT the Wingman. Lane Kiffin from Michael in Tulsa. And do you have an answer, Lorena? It's not the Pat's Pulpit, guessed by Alf, the alien opiner.
1: I was going to go with Serena Williams.
0: No, that isn't correct. It's Byron Young of the LA Rams. Byron Young of the Rams. Here we go.
2: It's Maller.
0: How about that?
2: To the third degree. This is when Big Ben gets grilled.
0: Kubaloo.
3: John Gruden made an appearance on Tampa radio this week where he predicted that Baker Mayfield and the Bucks would get a deal done and that the two sides are closer than you'd think. Ben, do you think Baker gets his contract?
0: It's 50-50. I will tell you, Gruden knows all these people. He did a Bucks game on TV. I'm just concerned because he's always Mr. Sunshine. He's Mr. Zippity-doo-dah, zippity-day guy, and so he always is Mr. Positive with his stuff, so I'm skeptical that they'll get a deal done. Baker should sign a contract and protect himself, but I say it's actually not even 50-50. It's like 40-60. Next!
3: The closest division race in baseball belongs to the AL West. The Astros and the Rangers are essentially tied at the top of the division. Mariners 2.5 games back. Ben, who do you think comes out on top?
0: Well, you were asking, who do you think I want to see? I'm going to take the Seattle Mariners. Come on. I don't want the Astros or the Rangers. I want the Mariners to sneak back up. All right, between those two, I'm going to take.

0: the Rangers. But listen, the Mariners are only 2.5 back. Cal Raleigh's starting to hit again. So here we go, Mariners. Here we go. I got my trident, right? I'm holding my trident. Next.
1: In a recent podcast appearance, former Denver Nugget Michael Porter Jr. said that he thinks getting rid of Kentavious Caldwell-Pope in 2024 was the beginning of their downfall. Ben, do you think KCP was the glue guy that held everything together in Denver?
0: Yes, yes, yes. It's like taking a pillar out of the White House. What are you going to do? Oh, come on. What are we doing here? Kentavious Caldwell-Pope? Have you lost your... What was he smoking, Michael Porter, when he said that? You've got to be joking. How did we do?
1: You passed this edition.
0: That is a win. Put it on the board. Winner, winner, winner. Winner, winner, winner. 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

0: Hey folks, it's Joe, and you have heard me talk several times about my time in the classroom here in Lafayette Parish being a teacher, and throughout those years had come across students who had been experiencing or had experienced homelessness. And I'm here with David Owens of Gifting Grace Project to talk a little bit about the work they do assisting kids in Lafayette who are experiencing the same thing.
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8: 2-2 pitch. Swung on. Hit deep. Right field on its way. That ball is gone. A mammoth three-run home run for Kyle Schwarber. Number 40 on the season. And he has put the Phillies up 6-0 here in the second inning.
7: Phillies Radio Network on the call. They shut out the Mariners 6-0. The Blue Jays snapped the Royals' 9-game win streak with a 3-0 victory. The Marlins shut out the Red Sox 4-0 to snap Boston's 5-game win streak. The Braves walked it off against the Dodgers 6-5. Roky Sasaki left the game in the fourth inning and is headed to the IL with the blister. And the Brewers beat the Mets 8-1 to increase their NL Central lead to 6.5 games. In college football, the Big 12 is joining the SEC and Big 10 in banning returning pros, with the ACC's decision still pending. I'm Brianna Miro.
9: Ben freaking Maller.
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10: Well, years ago, there was a song that said video killed the radio star. 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Welcome in the beginning of another hour of the Ben Maller Show. We are in the air everywhere as we're hanging out. Talk, amigos! As we get pumped up coast to coast, border to border, and beyond on the vast and glaringly powerful microphones of FSR emanating live from the theater, the Hot Take Theater in the bowels of the mothership, guaranteed human from the world famous Fox Sports Radio studios, where Swamp Billy in the Nashville area, Mediocre Kabuki, we think he's in Maine, and the Russian Kid all agree that the Ben Maller Show is an express train. 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

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So our lead story this hour, play the hits, my man, play the hits. And it's a humdinger story of the week. We go to San Francisco, well, actually East Palestine, Ohio. That's where I meet all my NFL owners, at a trailer park in East Palestine, Ohio. So the police body cam has popped up. This is just so great. The fact that the 49ers head coach successfully allowed security to handle his situation, so that has not gotten out, Kyle Shanahan's situation. Yet the owner of the 49ers going to see a lady of the night, or I guess a lady of Sunday morning, and that got out. Yeah, the body cam footage has hit social media. It has gone viral, and it does show the multimillionaire owner of the San Francisco 49ers, Jed York, appearing stunned as the police officers called him over and then handcuffed him and placed him in the back of the cruiser as he was arrested there in the small town in Ohio. So if you didn't see this, and maybe not, Jed York was wearing a New York Yankees T-shirt. Yeah, good marketing for the Yankees. I'm sure the Steinbrenner family's happy about that, the people that take care of the Yankee merch. It's good promotion there. If you're going out to see a lady for some wham-bam in Ohio, make sure you have your Yankee shirt on. Had a gray basketball shorts, so he was ready for a one-on-one game, if you know what I mean. He did have sneakers on, and the odd plot twist, he had his wedding ring on, even though he had separated from his wife earlier. Yeah, he still had the ring on, so I don't know. Maybe they weren't separated, or I don't think this is going to help them get back together. I don't know. Maybe they're kind of a freaky couple. Who knows? Anyway, Jed York allegedly used the alias Jolton Joe York. Now, he responded to an online prostitution ad. You can get everything online, and arranged what he believed would be a paid visit to a small town next to East Palestine, Ohio, called Pound Town, with a young woman there who apparently was part of the undercover operation. Now, the video does not lie. That is a good jumping off point. Let us discuss the question. How much worse does the body cam police video make this story for 49ers owner Jed York? So I've got bracelets, neon pink erasers, and Bravo! And we will combine all of these things together, and we are going to think this thing through. So first of all, this is a visit to De Beers, is what it is, right? They have that iconic slogan that's one of the all-time top 10, if not top 5, marketing slogans. A diamond is forever. That's their slogan. And now Jed York, Mr. NFL owner man, has his own version. A body cam video is forever. York went looking for some whoopie pies, and instead of making whoopie, he got the carbon steel bracelets, and that's a nice parting gift there. Now, the worst bait and switch ever. You wanted a whoopie pie, and you got those bracelets instead. It's interesting. So what did he expect when the cops appeared? He seemed obviously shocked, based on the video. Was he expecting them to hand him champagne, strawberries, and like a customer loyalty card? You know those cards where you can punch a hole in it each time you visit? Yeah, like he's going to an old school yogurt shop. And forget about Roger Goodell. Like, is that, you look at the precedent set by Robert Kraft, it's unlikely going to be anything more than at most a fine for Jed York. He's not going to get dinged by the NFL like he wanted to get dinged at the trailer park there, nor does he need to be, right? The family controls more than 90% of the 49ers,
And he is reporting.

to be worth like around $8.5 billion. And here's the rub. No matter how many shekels you've got, you can't buy your reputation back. And you can try to hide the video. And there's companies that you spend money on, and they'll make it harder to find said video. However, with the advancements in modern technology, it's becoming harder and harder to hide things. And Jed York has already received the harshest sentence available in modern society for a public figure: life without parole on the World Wide Web. That body cam footage, for better or worse, has permanent residency in the neighborhood called Internet Immortality. And every anniversary, every slow news day, every time there's some controversy with the 49ers, play it again, Sam. Play it again. Play it again. Here it is again. A diamond again is forever. And so is Jed York getting those bracelets and body cam video. There you go. All right, secondly, to the baseball owner scandal of the week. The baseball owner scandal of the week. You say, gee whiz. The story had actually died down involving the embattled Dodgers owner. However, there was some new fuel put on it by, who do you think it was? You think it was TMZ or the cops or somebody that was screwed over, some investor screwed over? No. The story got new life from Mark Walter. What? Yes. The Dodger owner Mark Walter's PR team issued a public statement, a press release, that was carefully vetted by, I assume, a gaggle of lawyers. And this is the public defense of the Dodgers owner Mark Walter by his PR people, declaring, quote, there has been no fraud, while pushing back against the reports regarding the investigation by the SEC, the federal prosecutor in the Southern District of New York. The reporting says that Mark Walter is under scrutiny for loan fraud for over roughly $16 to $20 billion in alleged undisclosed related party loans made through the Delaware-based insurers that are part of his conglomerate. So that's based on what I read, loan fraud. Now, the spin doctors for Mark Walter, the Dodgers owner, insist, they say, quote, there is no victim here. Right? No one has been harmed, and no one has claimed they were harmed, while saying it is cooperating with the feds. All right, so this comes down to the, hey, there is no victim. Of course, many would argue that most of the time, not all the time, but what Jed York was doing to combine the stories, a prostitution is a pro bono relationship. I'll pay you, you give me something I want, I'll pay you. Now, there's obviously examples of people that are put into that world that it's not their choice to be in that world. I get that. But oftentimes, that's the way it goes. Now, in this case, get back to the story involving the Dodgers owner. So the question, does anybody, and I'm talking to you, does anybody, whether it's you or somebody in the back of the room there or somebody in the next house, does anybody actually buy this, quote, no fraud, no victim, no fire sale triple play from Dodger ownership led by Mark Walter's company? And again, the triple play is, well, there's no fraud, there's no victim, and we're not going to sell the Dodgers. That's the triple play. So Mark Walter's camp is cranking up the old boombox here, and they're trying to build a pit bull style, like the fight. Remember that song a couple years ago, Firewall? They're trying to do that. They're trying to build a firewall around the Dodgers while throwing out that, listen, something may have happened, not a crime. They're threading a needle through that very foggy world of billionaire accounting. Now, you do have to notice, if you listen closely, they're not necessarily saying there was no crime. They're emphasizing there was no victim. As the church lady would say, well, isn't that convenient, right? It's a magnificent distraction. But the no victim defense does not magically eliminate
criminal exposure. Now, we could argue whether it should eliminate criminal exposure.

danger. If there's no victim, how can there be a crime? And oftentimes, I would agree with that. The argument against that is if you went out to the Quickie Mart down the block and you went in there to buy a beer, and instead of buying the beer, you put a gun up and robbed the Quickie Mart, and then you came back later that day and returned all the cash and said, yeah, listen, we're all good here. You know, no harm, no foul. Well, it doesn't quite work that way where you just get away with it. So if regulators were intentionally missled, prosecutors are not going to hand out neon pink erasers just because the money eventually came home. And you look at what's gone on here. And I was told there's some tax stuff. That's the main issue, because you better pay Uncle Sam. And if you don't pay your taxes, and there's questions because of how much money, the difference between what was claimed in the paperwork and what actually is, we're talking about a discrepancy of over $20 billion, as high as $21 billion in discrepancy. That's not just, hey, here's a couple thousand dollars. That's like billions, billions and billions. And when you look at what has happened here, the Lakers, who Mark Walter just bought and bragged about hiring these Dodger people to work for the Lakers. So he sold it after a year for $12.5 billion, and he's going to get absolutely pantsed in capital gains. And then he's insisting, well, the Dodgers are not for sale, and he's got all his toadies up there, his mouthpieces like Stan Kasten, and say, oh, no, the Dodgers are not for sale. No, no, no, no, no, no, no. Meanwhile, that Chelsea soccer team supposedly for sale. It's all just a coinkydink. It's all just a coinkydink. This has every earmark of sports' most predictable ending. Months and months and months of very passionate denials. And then you get a smiling news conference introducing the new oligarch owner, the new hedge fund owner, fluttering their eyelashes at a news conference near you. The joker in the deck. You just hope that your owner's not like that, whatever that thing was that owns the Padres now, that ownership group there. Wow, what a group. All right, final thought. To the courthouse we go. Another courthouse story involving, it's the hour of owners. That fickle fortune involving the hour of owners. Jeannie Buss. Yeah, Jeannie Buss. She won the genetic lottery, the daughter of the person that owned the Lakers. Yeah, so Jeannie Buss filed a petition. She's doing it. She's going to court. She was in L.A. Superior Court. Of course, she wasn't. Her representative was. She was in L.A. Superior Court challenging this week the legality of her not one, not two, not three, not four, but five siblings who voted to sell the Buss family and the remaining stake they had in the Lakers. Now, Jeannie Buss argues that the family trust should remain enough ownership to maintain control, that she has enough ownership to keep control of it, and the skyrocketing value of the Lakers and all that. There's a lot of legal stuff and all that. She's also seeking to remove siblings Jeannie and Joey Buss as co-trustees. So this is, say it with me, kids, a power play, power play, power play. And she claims that they breached their fiduciary duties. Big word, fiduciary. Question. Keep it simple. It's overnight talk radio. Who you got? Who you got? You going to take Jeannie Buss or the five Buss siblings trying to cash out on the Lakers? So I'm going to take the Buss family siblings on this one over Jeannie in this heavyweight family food fight. And I advise you to please watch out for flying linguine. Be very, very careful there. And that lasagna is rock hard. If you get hit with the lasagna, the meat lasagna, it's like getting hit with a brick. It's like getting hit with a brick. So the courtroom battle, the word I will use is alarming. It is alarming. The kind of rich people melodrama that should come with its own Bravo reunion show really should. Now, Jeannie lost the family vote. So what happens next? What do you do? Well, you call in a brigade of lawyers. Brigade of lawyers. Nothing says healthy family dynamics

quite like asking some judge to overrule your brothers and sisters. How many judges are going to end up with season tickets to the Lakers? Now, Jeannie needs a Hail Mary into triple coverage in a blizzard to win this. She just thought, spare me the whole romantic soundtrack about protecting the Jerry Buss legacy and all that. This looks a lot more like Jeannie simply fighting to keep control, and she has occupied that throne in Lakerland and enjoyed all the royal privileges you get around L.A. when you're the Lakers owner, the face of ownership. And apparently somebody misplaced the instructions explaining that eventually you have to hand over the crown. You don't get to keep the crown. You have to hand that over. Five siblings are ready to move on, while Jeannie is barricaded inside the castle, which is painted purple and gold, yelling, "You'll never take me alive." It's like the Alamo. It's like a trip to the Alamo. "You're not going to get me alive." And they didn't get out alive at the Alamo, so that is actually factually correct. It is the Ben Maller Show, which is only a

0: Riddle of the day. The answer, we'll get to it, and we will do it next. However, it is a block party. We're not giving you the runaround right now. Let's find out what hour it is.
1: Number three.
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0: The Ben Maller Show on Fox Sports Radio rolls on and on and on. A reminder coming up this weekend, Saturday. We're doing a special appearance, the Maller Meet and Greet in Lost Wages, Nevada at the Stakeout Bar and Grill on Saturday. Cannot wait to hang out with the members of the Maller Militia that will be in Las Vegas. 3 o'clock till 5 o'clock. It's near UNLV. We'll be upstairs there. Excited that Mad Jack's going to make an appearance. Looking for that. Supermarket Steve says he'll be there. JT the Wingman. A lot of legends lined up for this event. So come on out and hang out with us if you're able to make it. Even the XL the Ghost will be there. He's a longtime listener, zero-time caller. He hates most of the people that call the show, does not want to be lumped with them, and he will be at the event on Saturday. So we will get to meet the XL the Ghost.
1: Oh, yes!
0: Excited about that. I think he's a realtor guy. I don't know what he does. I have no idea, but he lives in Florida, but he'll be there, so be a lot of fun. Looking forward to that this weekend in Vegas. It is the Ben Maller Show. Time to pay off the Maller Riddle of the Day. And here we go. Former North Carolina football coach Mack Brown refused to hire anyone who had blank or blank in their trunk. Alf the Alien Opiner said, geology or geography? It's a great tribute to Lorena, the FSR Tech Queen. What else do we have? Jimmy Hoffa or Amelia Earhart from Chance? I think that's 2% chance, I think. Not sure. A shovel and a bag of lye from Supermarket Steve. Too soon. A pallet of piping hot McDonald's apple pies from Yefimi in Chicago. Analog Al said Argentinian beef, jelly donuts from Courtesy Flusher. What else do we have? His wife from Late Night Drug Tester, Crocs and Zubas from Eek in Roseville, Minnesota. Page down, Junk in the Trunk from Donkey Sausage, Pickles and Ranch Dressing from JT the Wingman, Itchy and Scratchy from Filler Up Phil, the Itchy and Scratchy Show. One or two from Johnny Q. What else do we have? Page down. Can't read that on the air. Gasoline and Kidnapped Cops from OG Art Puffin. That's his answer. Scorpions and Tarantulas from Mike the Leprechaun. Who else? Page down. We'll skip over that one. Late Night Drug Tester says, we'll save that for later. That's for Ask Ben. All right, do you have an answer, Lorena? Former North Carolina coach Mack Brown refused to hire anyone who had blank or blank in their trunk.
2: Tent or sleeping bags?
0: Tent or sleeping bags, survey says? No. Mack Brown, former North Carolina coach Mack Brown, refusing to hire anyone who had golf clubs or fishing rods in their truck. Golf clubs or fishing rods. No bueno. All right, let's go to the phones. It is a call-in radio show, plausibly, at 877-99 on Fox. We do have Ask Ben coming up. So your questions, our answers. Ask Ben. That'll be very exciting. Hashtag Ask Ben on the X machine. So make sure to send your questions in right early and often, and we'll get to as many questions as we can. Let's say hello to Eeny, Meeny, Miny, Mo. Let's go 2% chance in Alabama. Hello, 2% chance. Welcome.
2: Oh, I don't know what's happening.
0: Apparently there's a 0% chance. Oh, yeah, I hear him.
3: Hello?
0: I hear him.
3: Hello?
0: You want to get on the air?
3: Can you hear me now? Hey,
0: I don't know if I can.
3: Hey, I'm here, man.
0: I don't know. Can we hear him? I don't know. Is there something we can do here?
2: I'm getting a really foggy connection. I don't know what's going on.
0: I don't know what's going on with this guy. Let's try again. 2% chance. Let's see here. Hello. 2% chance.
3: Hey, man, thanks for taking the call. I'm not used to getting on this quick, man.
0: I think pretty it's cool. a 1% chance now, Lorraine. I don't think we can hear him. I don't know what's going on with
2: Darn it, I hate when this happens.
0: Can you hit the doohickey?
2: I'll double hit smack it.
0: Yeah, smack the doohickey, and then, all right, let's try it again. Let's go to 2% chance. Hello, 2% chance.
3: Hey, you should have told Lorraine to smack your doohickey. That's not appropriate.
0: I don't know what is happening. Maybe he's messing around with
2: That's
0: us. You
2: no,
0: think he's
2: sir.
0: Kinda,
2: I don't understand.
0: Yeah. All right, why don't you try? Let's do it from the top. And Lorena, this time, can you know they have the whatchamacallit? Maybe hit the what? It's not the candy bar. There's a button called the whatchamacallit. And can okay, you hit that. Good.
2: Yeah, I got it.
0: All right, we'll do it from the top. We'll put this together in post. Let's go now to Alabama, and we say hello to 2% chance.
3: Roll Tide, this is 2% chance, currently on 4%. How you doing?
0: I don't know. Do we want that?
2: You know, his I think brand, we should just go to another caller.
0: Well, his brand is...
3: Oh, my God.
0: His brand is 2%. He's trying to sell us on 4%.
3: Hey, man, I figured out Twitter. I sent that Amelia Earhart tweet in and Jimmy Hoffa.
0: The thing is, he said 4%. He's known as 2%, so that's going to confuse the listeners. And they know him as 2%.
3: That don't take a lot.
0: Mm, interesting.

0: to confuse your listeners.
1: I don't know what you're talking about. No idea. It's very odd. Go ahead. Do say something. Go ahead. Say, brilliant point. My God. Jeez.
0: Man, I'm excited. You took my call rather quickly. I figured out Twitter. I had a good response. Man. And then you just you threw me off my game.
1: Now you're blaming me. Gotta have a fall guy.
0: Hey, what Warren Sapp? What Warren Sapp say? Him and Chris Carter get you a fall guy. When they were introducing the rookies them years back, you remember that?
1: That's where I got the thing from. Of course I remember that. Obviously.
0: Paul Guy's been around way before he said it, man. You could have got it from anywhere, sir. You could have got it from anywhere. Man, I want to say good on you, Cleveland Browns fans, for hating Deshaun Watson. Don't cheer him if he tears his ACL, but I mean, don't boo him, but or cheer him, whatever they did. But
1: they already did that. They booed him. Boo.
0: Just do it inside, to yourself. But man, that guy is the worst. I can't stand him. But man, I'm almost speechless, man. I figured out Twitter. You took my call early.
1: All right. Well, now you're making me regret taking your phone call, so I'm going to hang up on you, and I'm going to go somewhere else because we wasted a lot of time. And the people need to hear from James in Tacoma. And they said if we don't hear from James in Tacoma, there's going to be a protest. So let's see if James in Tacoma is there. Hello, James. Welcome.
2: Hello. One bad thing about no more Pro Bowl is no more Pro Bowl alternates. Russell Wilson might make the Hall of Fame based on his resume, which shows he was a Pro Bowl alternate 8 times. And now Sam Darnold may not make the Hall of Fame now. There's no more alternates for your buddy Sam Darnold.
1: Hey, he's your buddy, not my buddy. He's your pal.
2: Right. One last thing for you. I do have a question for you. Jed York, refresh my memory. What did Hugh Grant do which caused Jay Leno to scold him on air? Hugh Grant.
1: It was something involving, what did he do? Tell me.
2: I don't remember. That's why I'm asking you. Jay Leno came on air and said, what the hell were you thinking? Hugh Grant.
1: I haven't thought about Jay Leno or Hugh Grant in a long time. I guess I lost that. I don't know. You can Google it. All right. Thank you. Go away. Thank you. Man, we are 0-2. One more strikeout, and that's it. We're done. 3 outs. We got nothing left. And we do have Ask Ben, which is right around the corner. Let's try our luck one more time. And let's say hello to Metaphor Kyle in Lost Wages, Nevada. Hello, Kyle. Welcome.
3: Hey, listen, I don't strike out, so I just want to say this. Jed, next time, forget a fall guy. Put a camera in the room and tell the cops that you're just making a movie. That would help out so much better because then you can't get in trouble. Then you have them sign a contract that says legally they're required to perform XYZ. So then you don't get in no trouble. I don't understand why these billionaires don't have fall guys. Like, you hire somebody to take care of everything else for you in your life. Hire somebody to take care of this stuff for you too. Your extracurricular activities. Have somebody for you.
1: But you know they want to keep that on. They want to keep that on a down.
3: But it looks bad on them at the long run. Like if you can't get that part right, then you shouldn't try it. I get it, right? Tony Romo, Tiger Woods, hire a driver. Jed, hire a guy that knows a guy that can get you the guy to get you the products that you need. Simple as that.
1: No, I hear you, but they're embarrassed. They don't want to do that. They figure, hey, I can just,
3: whatever. They got the money to do it. No,
1: I agree. You know how many women would line up to spend a couple hours with Jed York, even if they think he's a monster? It doesn't matter. The guy's loaded.
3: Catfish him.
1: Loaded. My God.
3: You can put a picture of Jason Momoa up there, and then, they come flocking to your room.
1: Surprise. Now, are you going to be wearing the Meta glasses when you show up there
3: on
1: Saturday?
3: I am.
1: So you're going to

0: Record. So we're going to be recorded. So Lorena and Coop, remember, when you're around Kyle,
1: Coop does not like to be recorded.
2: Well, listen. First and foremost, okay, I got a bit of bad news because it happened as I was on my way to work. The stem where the power bar sits at broke on me.
0: Uh oh.
2: Yeah, right. So I'm a little perturbed right now. But other than that, no, Coop, I'm aware.
0: Coop's happy that your stem thing.
2: Don't worry, Coop. I'd ask for consent before recording. All right, I'll have you sign a contract and pay you legally.
3: All right, for sure.
0: Yeah, if you pay me, you can record. Absolutely. Yeah,
1: for sure. Those Meta glasses are actually really scary.
2: No, so right. They actually have something new called the Bone Conductor headphones that also have a camera on them.
1: Great. So I'm just recorded 24/7. That's so cool.
2: I mean, you're already recorded with Flock.
0: Yeah.
1: Well, those are new.
0: They've been around for a few years. They're everywhere, by the way. You ever go on that Flock website and see where all the cameras are? It's pretty much anywhere you go.
2: It's scary. It's pretty scary. Yeah. But you know what? George Orwell warned us about this in 1948.
0: Yeah. Who knew? The book, 1984. All right. Thank you, Kyle. You don't know who George Orwell is? All right. We'll see you on Saturday. We got Ask Ben. Your questions, our answers. Hashtag Ask Ben. Hashtag Ask Ben. That is the big bit, which is right around the corner. We'll get to that, and we will do it next. However, it is a block party kind of a Thursday, and it's the B block. Let's find out what hour it is.
4: Number three.
0: Well, listen, football is back, and something big is coming around the mountain on September 2nd. I added that coming around the mountain part. 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
1: It's now time for.
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1: Send us your questions on Twitter now.
0: And away we go. It's Ask Ben. Your questions are answers for the rest of the hour. These are actual questions by actual listeners. Now to the reading of the questions via hashtag Ask Ben. The sparks are about to fly. The Koopaloo.
3: All right, we're going to start off with a question from Ferg Dog. He would like to know, when's the last time you got a really bad sunburn?
0: It's been a few years. I know that I am a nocturnal person, and for me, the sun, it's like a vampire. It's not with garlic, it's not, or the sun, it's not good. So it's been several years. I used to get terrible sunburns around my, the worst is around your elbows and your knees because you got

0: move those all the time. So it's probably been about probably 5-6 years since the last really bad sunburn. What about you, Lorena?
1: Oh, yeah. I've got to be close to 8 years since I was absolutely toasted. I fell asleep on the beach in Venice before I lived down here. And, yeah, me and my friend woke up. We were toasted.
0: There's a lot of things that can go wrong when you fall asleep on the beach in Venice. What about you, Coop? Last time you were sunburned.
2: I think it's probably, a really bad one. The really bad one that stands out to me is probably over 10 years ago. I was on a cruise in the Bahamas.
1: Oh, no.
2: And I decided to go snorkeling. And just, just completely forgot about applying sunscreen.
1: Oh,
2: and
1: no.
2: So just my entire back, because, my face is in the water. You're kind of floating up top.
0: Yeah.
2: It was bad. Very painful. Yeah.
0: The sun hits a little different in places like Hawaii and the Bahamas.
2: Yeah.
0: It's just a little sharper. All right,
1: I don't know if you know this. You guys are really pasty. You should probably use more sunblock.
0: I'm calling HR. What's next? What do we got?
2: Mike would like to know, if you could only have two toppings on your pizza for the rest of time, what would they be? It's FedEx Mike.
0: Oh, FedEx Mike. Hi, FedEx Mike. I love my garlic, my roasted garlic. Big fan of that. And I don't know, the other one, I usually, my go-to pizza has always been the garlic and the onions. So that's kind of what I go with. So I'd go with that. Lorena?
1: Probably pepperoni and pineapple.
0: Oh, such an Oregon
1: woman. Not bad, right?
0: Woman.
1: Jeez, okay, cool. Whatever.
2: That's my answer.
1: What?
2: Pepperoni and really? Pineapple.
1: Oh
2: would be my
1: gosh,
2: two.
1: Are we pizza soulmates?
0: the pineapple thing.
1: We
0: I don't
1: are
0: know
1: pizza
0: about that.
1: Soulmates.
2: Great.
1: I'm gonna order one tomorrow night for our final meal.
0: Final meal. I hope it's not your final meal. Next,
2: The King Rory would like to know: Have you ever eaten snails or frog legs before? And if not, would you at least try them once?
0: Not intentionally, and I'm not interested, although you can pretty much eat anything if it's deep fried and covered in chocolate. No, my older brother eats all that stuff. I don't. I have a very, very simple palate. What about you, Lorena?
1: If you deep fry a snail and smother it in chocolate, I will beat you with a stick. I love snails. I eat them all the time. Escargot es muy delicioso. And it depends on where you get it at, too. So sometimes it'll come in the shell and you have to scoop it out like I did in Paris. But I've been to restaurants where it already comes deshelled and it's just in a pool of garlic butter that sits down in a little dish and you put the bread, the crostini with it. It's delicious.
0: Go ahead, Cool.
2: I have also had escargot many times. It's never been in the shell. That's crazy.
1: Oh, yeah. That's why they give you the little fork so you can dig them out.
2: It's always been, like you said,
0: go out and pick it up in the garden. Why not that?
2: In the pool of garlic butter. That's how I've always had it. Never had frog legs before, but I would try it. I'd try anything.
0: All right. Okay, eat some cockroaches. Next.
2: Analog Al would like to know, do you want permanent daylight savings time?
0: Yes, pick a time. I don't even care which time. Just pick a time, stay with the time, and that's it. It's 2026. Stop changing the clock. We don't need it. Lorena?
1: I love daylight savings. I like when it goes from really dark to really light. I think it's fun.
0: Coop?
2: I'm with you, Ben. Let's pick a time. Yeah,
0: I don't care which one. I'm fine either way. Just pick a time. Next!
2: Mike the Leprechaun wants to know, do you shower every day?
0: Yes. Sometimes even twice a day. What about you, Lorena?
1: Yeah, most days.
0: Most days.
1: I'm not much of a sweater, so I don't need to do it all the time.
2: Yes.
0: Yeah.
2: Yes, absolutely.
0: Does he think we don't? He met us.
2: I know. That's what I was trying to, wondering there. What are you trying to say?
0: Yeah. All right. Next.
2: Alf the Alien Opiner wants to know, what's your go-to item at the buffet?
0: Well, I know how they price things at the buffet. So you always want to go to the far end of the buffet where the meats are and the expensive foods. They always start with a lot of starchy food. So I always go to the far end, like prime rib, pastrami. What about you?
1: Yeah, you got to start with the meats and the seafood.
0: Yeah, the meats.
2: Crab legs.
0: Crab legs, Coop says. Huh? Hey, it's Maller here. Football is back, and something big is coming. 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
17: What you need to know.
18: In college football, the Big 12 is joining the SEC and Big 10 in banning returning pros, with the ACC's decision still pending. SEC schools that bring back NFL, NBA, or WNBA players to their program.

0: programs will face steep discipline under a new policy unanimously approved by the conference's 16 members. The penalties include half-season suspension for head coaches, a fine to equal to 50% of the sports budget, and will have its SEC voting privileges revoked. In the NFL, the Pro Bowl games have been eliminated, and the focus will shift to the players celebrating the honor of being selected to the Pro Bowl. And in baseball, Pete Alonso hit his 32nd home run of the season as the Orioles held on to beat the Cardinals 8-7. The Brewers beat the Mets 8-1 to increase their NL Central lead to 6.5 games. The Braves walked it off against the Dodgers 6-5. I'm Brianna Miro.
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6: The great reinvention, or the attemption of the reinvention, I'll explain. Welcome in the beginning of another hour of the Ben Maller Show. We are in the air everywhere. The Musketeers, as we know. Adventure awaits coast to coast, border to border, and beyond on the vast and dashingly powerful microphones of FSR emanating live from under the covers. The covers on your bed. Guaranteed human from the world famous Fox Sports Radio studios where Joey the Bellman can't close the deal, Neil. And his son, Corbin, my pals, and even Mad Jack, who we're going to see in Vegas, and the number one burner account, they all agree. The Ben Maller Show is all about the bull. 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So our lead this hour is from Maryland. I'm going to go to Maryland. Why? Lamar Jackson making some news in the NFL news cycle. And that's what we do. We twist arms and talk about NFL news quite a bit. So Lamar Jackson says he is willing to adapt. He's like a chameleon. He didn't use the word chameleon. I used the word chameleon. But he says he's willing to adjust his playing style heading into the 2026 season, emphasizing Lamar that he will do whatever the new coaching staff believes gives the Ravens the best chance to win. Best means as good as all the rest. Now, if you didn't hear about this, perhaps not. Jackson, it has been well documented that he was not a running man last season. He ran less in the 2025 regular season than in any previous NFL season, even when you factor in the four games that he missed because of injury. It didn't change the calculus there. The Maller math was the same. So Jackson explaining that all the injuries limited his mobility. He says, quote, I really couldn't do anything like I wanted to, he said, close quote. Now Jackson went on to say that attempting to run while compromised could have resulted in lost yardage and hurt the Baltimore football team. He says his philosophy, because when you think of the great philosophers of our time, you think of Lamar Jackson. So Lamar Jackson said his philosophy entering 2026 remains simple. Whatever it takes to win, that's what I'm all about. Right off sportscliche.com. The word on the street is my friend, Baltimore media mogul Sports with Coleman, handed Lamar the cliches on sportscliche.com, and Lamar just repeated that. Anyways, good jumping on point. Let us discuss We'll do the old-fashioned thumbs up, thumbs down. So thumbs up,

Thumbs down. Thumbs up, thumbs down. Can Baltimore win a Super Bowl with Lamar Jackson operating primarily from the pocket? So I've got on the wrapper, Santa Claus, and gift wrapped. A lot of wrapping going on here because we're going to have a big feast of the gabagool. We're going to have a lot of the gabagool. I'm told when you have the gabagool, it's always nice to have the baba ganoush. And then to honor Benjamin, you got to have jambalaya. You got to have that jambalaya. All right, now, to lead off here, to answer the question, can Baltimore win a Super Bowl with Lamar operating primarily as a pocket passer? I am going to go thumbs down. Thumb down is where I am going on this. I don't buy it. Now, people can evolve. People do change. We all change. It's hard once you're set in your ways to change. The argument is rather obvious. The Ravens couldn't win when Lamar was winning MVP awards. So you're going to get a lesser product, and you're telling me that that's going to be successful. I don't buy it. Right? You don't mess with the formula that produced two MVP trophies for Lamar Jackson. He's going to end up in the Hall of Fame and all that. The minute you strip away the X factor, which for Lamar I think involves late night trips to the food truck while playing video games. Either way, though, the X factor, he becomes a hell of a lot less dangerous. And the other thing, and it's really the wildebeest in the room, is the fact that Lamar has been an absolute terrible big game quarterback. In postseason games, you get a cheap knockoff version of Lamar. It's like buying an expensive handbag and then realizing when you go out to the aristocrat's ball that it's actually fake and it falls apart. And it's like, what is that? And so the odds of successfully reinventing yourself, if you're Lamar, and becoming Tom Brady are laughably low. They just are. It's just the reality of the situation. You know that. I know that. Every man, woman, and child knows that. Now, Lamar, without the legs, you take the legs away, it's like going to McDonald's and going through the drive-thru and getting the Big Mac without the special sauce. Now, it still says on the wrapper, Big Mac. It says right on the wrapper, the Big Mac, but it doesn't have the special sauce. It ain't the same sandwich. And without the running threat, Lamar, I would say he's somewhere in the middle. He's not the worst. He's not going to completely fall apart, but he's somewhere in the middle of the pack. The man in the middle, and suddenly that means you need everything around you to be flawless. The Ravens are going to have a top five defense. Special teams will have to be near the top. And that's just the way it is. And so here's the uncomfortable part. If Lamar's body is telling him he can't play the old way anymore, and he's looking to get another payday coming up, it's not exactly evolution. That's evidence that the top days of Lamar, the salad days of Lamar playing football, are in the rear view mirror. All right, furthermore, to the Big Apple we go, actually New Jersey, where the Jets play their games. Jets are reportedly laying the groundwork. We know we love laying the groundwork stories because typically that leads to bullcrap. But the Jets are said to be smitten pilots to get their hands on former Pittsburgh Steelers head coach Mike Tomlin. And that is, of course, after the season, because the Jets currently have a coach, not a good one. Owner Woody Johnson, according to breathless reports that were not done for clickbait, said that Woody Johnson's doing his homework on Tomlin. What does that even mean? Is he watching him on NBC? Like, what's the homework? Are you going to his coach's page on Pro Football Reference to see how he did on instant replay challenges? What kind of bullcrap is this? Anyway, one executive predicted that you are going to hear a lot about the Jets and Mike Tomlin. Tomlin stepped away after 19 seasons. Needed one more to get to that round 20. 19 seasons in the land of the Yinzer. And he's this year on NBC Football Night in America. We think Tomlin's great on TV. We love Tomlin. Big fans of Tomlin. But he's pretty much said he's going to come back to coaching. He hasn't said, I'm not coming back. And even if he did say he's not coming back, the only one that successfully stayed away is Bill Cowher.

And anyone that's ever watched him on CBS wishes he would have come back to coaching because he's god-awful, and they just put him on there. And it's like, what are you doing? He sucks. They left Dungy on NBC. How many years did Dungy do NBC? And every time you saw Dungy, it was like, boy, that's boring. My God, wake up, Tony. Get him some smelling salts. Give him a standing eight count. My God. All right, back to the story. So the speculation puts immediate heat on Aaron Glenn, the man with two first names, Aaron Glenn. Now, there was an NFL executive who called Aaron Glenn DMW, dead man walking. Good jumping off point. Let us discuss the question. Which desperate, pathetic franchise will embarrass itself the most chasing Mike Tomlin? So buckle up, buckaroo, because we are entering what is going to be pure sensory overload with the Mike Tomlin coaching carousel. Round and round and round and round and round and round and round. Tomlin is becoming the John Gruden of the coaching carousel. You remember years ago when Gruden was doing TV and was doing commercials for Hooters and everyone loved him and all that stuff? He's America's sweetheart, John Gruden. And that all went away. He got the Raiders job. But every year it was like, John Gruden's going to coach this team. John Gruden's going to coach that team. And so now Tomlin's in that chair. He's contractually obligated to be linked to literally every single franchise that loses a game in the NFL season. I'm telling you, you can do the Mike Tomlin game. I should sell this. I'll just give it away for free. Like, literally any team. The 49ers lose to the Rams in week one. Well, Shanahan's on the hot seat. Their team's upset because he was in the car accident and they had to cover some stuff up for him. And he hasn't won, and they really like Mike Tomlin because Tomlin tipped a waiter at a garlic restaurant in San Francisco very well a couple years ago, so he's got a good reputation, and he really, really loves sourdough bread, so there's a connection there. The Rams lose to the 49ers in that Australia game, and all of a sudden it's like, well, listen, L.A., Hollywood, Mike Tomlin, big fan. Sean McVay would like to do TV. He's burned out. So put Tomlin in L.A. You can do it for literally any job. The Patriots. Mike Vrabel. The team is quietly embarrassed, according to league sources. They're not happy with Vrabel. He embarrassed the franchise whose owner went to the Orchids of Day Spa and employed a guy that killed somebody while on the team. Yes! All that stuff. Tomlin loves going to Boston. Absolutely would want to live in a cottage in the sticks right near the Patriot facility. So it's a fun game. It's a fun game. The rumor mill is basically the NFL's version of tracking Santa Claus. You got the Dolphins, the Cardinals, the Cowboys, the Browns, the Jets, the Bengals. In fact, Tomlin was last spotted flying over Cincinnati. Yeah, it's absurd. It's absurd is what it is. These teams change coaches more often than some of the listeners we're going to meet on Saturday change underwear, which I'm not particularly excited about. Meanwhile, why would Tomlin voluntarily join a circus like the Jets? Well, the answer is he wouldn't. Unless Woody Johnson hits his magic number. And everyone's got a price. Everyone's got a price. You hit that price point, and all of a sudden, away we go! To the moon, to the moon, to the moon, to the moon, to the moon, to the moon. Now, the other part of this, picture, if you will, Aaron Glenn scrolling his phone on the toilet and doing the morning deed there. And he says, wait a minute, what's this story? And then he finds out that Woody Johnson is already snooping around, sniffing around Mike Tomlin. Now, that's going to make for some wonderfully awkward small talk, I would think, at the next gangrene company picnic. That'll be really popular. That'll be really good. Man alive. Put me in, coach. I'm ready to play. Years ago, it wasn't at a company picnic, but we had a big staff dinner. I was doing local radio.
and they flew in some of the, they had some dates.

halftime shows that were national. And there was a talk show host who was a woman. She was a real babe. And that was kind of her shtick. And they flew her in, and they decided to cancel her show, but she flew in. She found out about it at this big social event for the radio station, and she confronted the general manager and the program. It was so great. It was awesome to watch this all go down. You flew me here, and you're canceling my show, and so great. We didn't have cameras. This is how long ago it was. We didn't have cell phone cameras, but if we recorded that, it would have been awesome. Anyway, to Atlanta we go, to Atlanta, where the Falcons are still a football team, not a good one. And they entered training camp with an easy decision. Tua Tagovailoa had a clear, open runway for takeoff to be QB number one. With Michael Penix Jr. spending most of the offseason socializing in the trainer's room, recovering from a snap, crackle, pop, torn up ACL. However, as we head into the final days before NFL Week 1, and we've seen the Cleveland Browns name the creepy quarterback Deshaun Watson, QB1. The Minnesota Vikings went with the guy that needs the booster seat there, Alligator Arms Murray, as their QB. Well, Atlanta has still not made the move. There has been no public announcement that Tua Tagovailoa has won the starting job. But wait, there's more. State-funded NFL Network, the propaganda arm of the NFL, says the unresolved competition, they're connecting the dots here, that the Falcons have not seen enough, and there's some trepidation about naming Tua the starter. Now, that's obviously the money quote. There's trepidation, fun word to say. The question, how much stock do you put into reports saying Atlanta has, quote, trepidation, close quote, about making Tua QB number one? So we are buying stock in the Falcons' trepidation, kind of like it's Apple in, 2004, because the optics are terrible for Tua Tagovailoa. This is an enormous indictment. He must be covered in cooties. Atlanta gift-wrapped. They literally gift-wrapped the combination to the vault in a little box, and it leads right to the dirty bird's nest. You can put a bow on the box. They did that, very kind of them. You take the bow off, you open the box, and there it is. And Tua can't seem to figure out how to take the bow off the box. He can't do it to get the combination to the vault. Now, the guy spent the entire summer practicing while Michael Penix Jr. was hanging out with the medical staff, rehabbing his reconstructed knee. And somehow, someway, Penix, who just the other day got welcomed back there, he comes limping out of the repair shop, barely practices, and still has a legitimate shot at QB1. What in the world? Come on. If Tua were any good, wouldn't this competition have been declared dead 3 weeks in without all precincts reporting in? It's just done. Tua isn't he isn't part of the Falcons' circle of trust, and that's another problem. He's outside the velvet ropes. He's hanging out with the security people, and he's like, come on, don't you know my name? Come on, I'm on the list. I'm Tua Tagovailoa. I know you can't spell it, but just I'm on there. So this doesn't feel like a quarterback competition anymore. Much like the Cleveland Browns, it's a situation where you don't have a good quarterback. You got to name somebody the quarterback. In the case of Cleveland, the owner meddled and said, well, I'm paying this guy $46 million. He's my quarterback. It's a little different in Atlanta, obviously, because Tua is on essentially a pillow contract, a one-year look at, let's see if this guy can play situation. And if he can't play well, he'll go back to market. Every once in a while, it works. Vanilla Vic in Indianapolis, I still don't believe he's going to be the long-term guy, but he played well enough to get another deal for the Colts. So that's where I am. It feels like Atlanta is just kind of killing time, and they're staring at the medical chart, waiting for Michael Penix Jr. to show something. Like, the competition is not dead. It's very much alive.

0: very rare, very, very rare that Michael Jordan doesn't get something that Michael Jordan wants. Well, it's happened. What is that all about? We'll get to it, and we will do it next. However, it's a block party. It is the A block, and this weekend I looked at the schedule, and the big show, there's actually a residency, a one-day residency on the Vegas Strip. Lorena is leaving the Lorena Theater in Sherman Oaks, California, Ventura Boulevard. She'll be appearing one night only at this new amazing establishment called the Stakeout Bar and Grill. And she is here now to give us, what hour is it?
1: Number four.
0: Look at the jazz hands. And she will be signing autographs and selling CDs and T-shirts on Saturday. 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

The Ben Maller Show on Fox Sports Radio as we continue to bloviate into the powerful microphones of FSR and a friendly reminder. A friendly reminder. It is almost here. What is it, you ask? As if things weren't crazy enough there in Vegas. We're getting involved. I know. It's wild and crazy and zany and all that. The next Maller meet and greet is back in Las Vegas, Nevada. A couple days from now. It's obviously Thursday, so got to get through the rest of the day today. And then on Friday and then Saturday, the 29th, 3 to 5. Steakout Bar and Grill right near UNLV. Lorena and Coop will be there. I'll be there. A bunch of celebrities.

0: P1s have RSVP'd. The legend Wayne from Mizzou, he almost died in a motorcycle accident. Had the most famous drill sergeant in the history of the military as his drill sergeant years ago. He'll be there. Nathan and Brandy, they just announced back in hour, was it one or two, that they're flying in from Northern Florida. Jay Scoop with Maller merch. Wait till you see this Maller merch. Everyone's going to want that. He'll be there. Lance the bus driver, Robbie the Mariner fan, Surfer Todd the comedian, JT the wingman. There's so many names here. These are big names. Big Balls Bob is going to be there. He was the star last year. You're invited to join the Hootenanny. It's absolutely free. Parking is free, which seems suspicious. So 2 hours. We'll be there longer than that. We're just saying 2 hours in case you bore us. So check it out. Come say hello on Saturday. It should be mildly entertaining. It's good people watching, if nothing else. Even if you hate the show, it's good people watching. And we've got some real characters. I hope Mouthwash Mike shows up. We might have to do a post-game celebration with Mouthwash Mike. He invited me last time to go to the Bellagio. I might have to go with him over to the Bellagio. We'll see if he invites me again. It is the Ben Maller Show and a call-in show. We'll take some calls right now. My board being reset. And while I do that, I can let you know that Michael Jordan, his no-show job, which is pretty much a no-show job, is over. Reports saying that Michael Jordan will not return to NBC. NBC had Jordan on there, kind of. A lot of flim-flam involved in that story, but Jordan was pronounced as part of the big NBC, NBA deal. I was like, oh, man, you got Michael Jordan. How great is that? How amazing is that? And you're like, oh, man. And then it turned out that it was just a total buzzkill because Jordan had a very short run. He seemed to sit down with Mike Tirico, did one sit-down interview with Tirico, which was cannibalized by NBC into several segments throughout the season. And you were like, well, what are you doing? What's wrong with you? So Jordan's got so much money. He doesn't need to do that crap. Like, that's for his, like, seven generations down the line are going to use that NBC money. He was announced as a special contributor and very, very special. Although he did work harder than Kawhi Leonard. So there is that at his no-show job. Let's go to the phones. Let's say hello to eeny, meeny, miny, moe. Lucky Tony is in the Bay Area. Hello, Lucky Tony. Welcome.
1: Hey, Ben. What do you call a trailer park hooker?
0: I don't know.
1: A cockroach. Thanks, Ben.
0: Let's say hello to... Mike the Leprechaun. Hello, Mike the Leprechaun. Welcome.
2: His jokes are worse than mine.
0: Do you think that don't take showers, Mike? I hung out with you for multiple days. Did I have body odor? Did you think I didn't shower?
2: No, I shower frequently. I shower at least once a month.
0: Congratulations.
2: Sorry.
0: Well, you don't need to shower. Because a lot of people shower and they take, you know, they wear deodorant and cologne. You wear Hawaiian whatever tropic suntan lotion.
2: I never get sunburned either.
0: Congratulations.
2: That's the home. Who's the guy? Mouthwash Mike, right? He does the bird bath in. They call that a bird bath. The fountain, right? Well,
0: there's another more offensive term that has been used for that type of bath.
2: Yeah, I'm not offensive. I'm never offensive.
0: I know. Never offensive. No. How's your kid doing? Your kid doing better?
2: Thank you for asking. He's back to school tomorrow, yeah. And actually, the other one has a birthday today, so it's a busy weekend in the Leprechaun Lodge. Tom Cruise is in a new movie about food. It's called A Few Good Menus. A Few Good Menus. And Lorena, I was in Puerto Rico. This is the Lorena's geography. I was in Puerto Rico recently.
3: It's geology. Get it right.
2: I loved the capital, Rio de Janeiro. That was absolutely beautiful. The capital of Puerto Rico, Rio.
0: How many state capitals in America do you think?

0: think Lorena could name.
1: Okay, ask her Idaho.
0: Well, no chance she's going to name.
1: Okay.
2: Boise. It's Boise.
1: Oh, well done. Okay, ding.
0: Look at that.
1: Okay.
0: Are you cheating?
2: No, I'm not cheating.
0: Yeah.
1: South Dakota. You're right. South Dakota.
2: Antelope.
1: It's Buffalo. Buffalo Wings.
0: No. Bismarck, South Dakota.
1: Yes, I knew that. But anyway, is Lorena going to be singing Sweet Caroline?
2: I don't know those words. I did not know them when I was on the stage with you, and I still do not know them now.
0: It's karaoke, though. It'll be on the monitor. You can just read off the screen.
2: The one at the meet and greet in Worcester did not actually have a screen.
1: No. Because we're old school. Worcester.
0: Yeah,
1: two syllables. Worcester.
0: The Woosocks.
2: That's what I said. Worcester.
0: That's where the real people in Massachusetts live.
1: No, that's the British way of saying it. It's like Worcestershire sauce. And I will say, Lorena had a great comment yesterday. The game called Pigs is a brilliant game. It's a brilliant game of logic, and it's a silly game.
0: Yeah. Okay. You've now offended Lorena because you've complimented her, and she's now bothered by that. So you upset her.
1: I can't win with her.
0: That's pretty much true with most women. Yeah. All right. Thank you. I got to run, but appreciate that.
1: Okay, wonderful. Thank you.
0: Yes. All right. Go away. Well, there's a term that's used often. Any publicity is good publicity. We had the WNBA came out the other day and scolded Enes Kanter Freedom for attending the game that everyone's been talking about here, where he was attacked by this Natasha Cloud. I guess that's a player for the WNBA. Anyway, so he got attacked by this woman, and then, of course, he got kicked out because she couldn't control herself, and it became this big hullabaloo. Apparently, the ratings are in, and let's just say that publicity stunt, good for business, really good for business for the WNBA. So all you people complaining and belly aching and say, oh, it's not right, you're trying to make a mockery of our product and all that. Well, maybe you should do a mockery of the product, because the ratings spiked up. And that game averaged 3.3 million viewers, and as many as 3.8 million. It was the most watched regular season WNBA game since 1997. Of course, unfortunately for the WNBA, they needed a man to create the drama, but it still, people watched because he promoted the fact that he was going to do this, and he did it, Enes Kanter Freedom, and they got big ratings. So they should have more NBA players get into it with these WNBA players, and then they'll have people watch. Let's go now. Eeny, meeny, miny, mo. Let's go to our man. He hasn't called in a while, but he's the smoothest trash man around. Danny DeVito. Hello, Danny. Welcome.
3: Ben Mal, what's going on?
0: Hanging out, Danny. What have you been up to? You working the dreaded day shift now?
3: I work overnight, Sunday to Monday. Then I start later over here Boston time around 4 or 5. So it works out pretty good now. I get some sleep now. I got a life now, Ben.
0: Good.
3: Pretty good.
0: Good for you. Good for you.
3: Ben, the real sport's starting here in a couple of weeks. And I know last year I made that prediction there, Super Bowl. I'm doing it again, Ben. So this year I like you Rams, but before I get to them, I'm going to go with the Buffalo Bills are going to go to the Super Bowl and win it. The Bills and my surprise team, we're going back 35, 36 years ago. It's going to be the Giants, Ben. Okay? The Bills against the Giants. How do you feel about that, Ben?
0: Giants will be better. I'm not buying that they're going to win the NFC. They'll win. They'll be a playoff team in the East. They'll find a way, whether it's the wild card or they'll win the East. But I'm not going that far. I'm not there.
3: Okay. And then the next subject that I'm fascinated with is Jed, that owner there for the 49ers. Ben, this guy's a multi-billionaire. What is he doing going to a trailer park? Doesn't he own a house? I mean, usually guys with that power.

0: Hold on a sec here. I think we know what he was doing going to a trailer park, what he was trying to do. I think we know what he was attempting to do.
1: And why would you bring a cockroach into your home?
0: Wow. Look at that. Yeah. So what would your advice be? He's probably listening right now, Jed York. I would imagine he's not sleeping much these days. So, Danny DeVito, what is your advice if you are in that situation? What would you advise?
2: Oh, so I don't know if he's married or not, but oh, maybe go. I mean, the guy has connections, probably, Ben. A billionaire, and he's going to a trailer park. I mean, I'm just fascinated with the story. And he probably
0: let me tell you something. Those trailer park professionals need love, too. They need money, I guess, but they need love, too, apparently. So who knows?
2: I agree with that. But, you know, the stature of the man, I mean, I'm sure there's woman that he could find without going there, Ben. You know, higher class woman, if you know what I mean, that he can go and get that.
0: You would think, but he wanted to keep this on the down low. He used a different name. He wore a Yankee shirt, and I'm sure the Yankees are happy about that. Good marketing for the Yankees there. Wear that Bronx Bomber shirt when you go to the trailer park in East Palestine, Ohio. That's the way to do it.
2: Oh, and the story is supposedly he wanted to, I guess the woman or whatever he was talking to wanted 200 for it, and he got it down to 140.
0: Well, so I don't know this firsthand, but I have friends of mine that do partake in this activity, and they tell me there's a lot of upcharging that goes on in that business. There's a lot of upcharging.
2: I would imagine there is added fees,
0: if you know what I mean. You know, the add-on fees. They're worse than Vegas with the fees they have. Anyway, all right. Well, thank you, Danny.
2: Thanks, great man. I'll talk to you soon.
0: All right. No, you won't. You won't call for like 2 months, but that's fine. We'll deal with it. Let's go to E-Dog on Long Island. Hello, E-Dog. Welcome.
3: How you doing, Benjamin? What's going on, Ben?
0: Generally, the caller says what's going on. Like, I introduce you, and then you make a brilliant point, and then we move on.
3: Okay, here we go. I agree with Danny DeVito about the Bills. I think they're going to, like you said, the Super Bowl this year.
0: Why exactly? What did Buffalo do? You're a big believer in DJ Moore. You think DJ Moore was the missing link? Is that what you think? Bradley Chubb, that was the big thing that pushes them over the top?
3: Well, the Bills got a tremendous defense.
0: They do? Really?
3: That's right, yeah.
0: Can you name two people right now in the starting lineup for the Buffalo Bills defense?
3: Let me think. Smith and
0: Smith.
3: Bill Wilson.
0: You're just throwing out generic names. You just threw out generic names. And by the way, E-Dog, I gave you one of the names. I said the name Bradley Chubb. Do you know who Bradley Chubb is?
3: Oh, he used to play for the Browns, right?
0: No. All right. Thank you. All right, go away.
4: Is Ed Oliver still there?
0: Yeah. Unfortunately, he was in the headlines. That's a tragedy there. But, yeah, he's still
4: there.
0: Oh, yeah,
4: that's right.
0: Yeah. All right, it is the Ben Maller Show as we press on. Fact or fiction? You want to be one of my judges? Call right now. 877-99-FOX. Fact or fiction is next. However, you know what time it is. It is the B Block. What hour is it?
1: Number 4.
0: Football's back, and something big is coming on September 2nd. 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

0: 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And all we need is like a minute or two, and we get credit for it. 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
0: Sports Radio. All right, right to the judges we go. Let's welcome in our celebrity judges. We've got Eeny, Meeny, Miny, Moe. We've got Coach Russell. Hello, Coach Russell. Welcome.
5: Hey, good morning. Good morning. We're on a bye week this week. Early in the season, our schedule kind of got messed up. We had a team that canceled on us about a month ago, so we had to pick up a game during our original bye week, which was in the middle of the season. So we're off.
0: You hate to have that early bye. You hate to have that. All right. Hold on, Coach. We got good luck. Enjoy the week off. A Sharky in KC is going to play. Hello, Sharky.
6: Hello. I'm happy to be here. Made it through my birthday last night, so I think I'm going strong.
0: Congratulations. You've circled the globe another time there. Congratulations.
6: Thank you.
0: Very impressive. Seuss Dog, the legend, friend of Marcel. Hello, Seuss Dog.
7: Hello, Governor. How you doing?
0: How you doing? Are you disappointed now Marcel's figured out who you are? It's very disappointing.
7: He's already forgotten, trust me.
0: That's likely true. Hold on a sec, Seuss Dog. We have Alameda Lou. Hello, Alameda Lou.
8: Next time you invite Jed York to a Maller meet and greet, send him the Rider dress.
0: Great moments in Bay Area sports history with Alameda Lou. It's quite the story. I think that's all we have time for, but let's get to the stories real quick here, gentlemen. Story number one, figure out which isn't true. For the ladies, many teams around the NFL revealing their rivalry alternative uniforms. And the NFL also announced a partnership with Lululemon on a line of activewear for women with designs inspired by each of the NFL's 32 teams. Story number two, Jed York getting an offer he likely will refuse from the famous brothel in Pahrump, Nevada. The madame there, the general manager, telling TMZ they would like to offer Jed, along with fellow NFL owners and players, a seminar on how to legally hire prostitutes. That's a good class. And story number three, Shuffle Up and Deal. Toy company Mattel recently announced a Uno World Championship Series, which will bring the classic card game to the world stage. Anyone can take their shot at the tournament. And the grand prize there, $50,000, November 11th in L.A. Real quick, Coach Russell, one, two, or three, Coach Russell?
5: Number two, hey, man, you got to come to Orlando, brother.
0: I'll come to Orlando. Sharky, one, two, or three, Sharky?
6: Number one, numero uno.
0: All right, Seuss Dog?
7: Number two.
0: All right, Alameda Lou, Alameda Lou.
8: Number two, owners don't need advice.
0: Believe it or not, it's number one. The owners were invited to the brothel. 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

0: 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We are
1: Buff Sports! 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
2: Kyle Schwarber is the first player this season to hit 40 home runs.
3: 2-2 pitch, swung on, hit deep, right field on its way. That ball is gone! A mammoth three-run home run for Kyle Schwarber, number 40 on the season. And he has put the Phillies up 6-0 here in the second inning.
2: Phillies Radio Network on the call. They shut out the Mariners 6-0. The Blue Jays snapped the Royals' 9-game win streak with a 3-0 victory. The Marlins shut out the Red Sox 4-0 to snap Boston's 5-game win streak. The Braves walked it off against the Dodgers 6-5. Roky Sasaki left the game in the fourth inning and is headed to the IL with the blister. And the Brewers beat the Mets 8-1 to increase their NL Central lead to 6.5 games. In college football, the Big 12 is joining the SEC and Big 10 in banning returning pros, with the ACC's decision still pending. I'm Brianna Miro.
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11: And just like that, we are off and running here on Two Pros and a Cup of Joe. It is LeVar Arrington, Brady Quinn, Jonas Knox with you here. 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
12: I need LifeLock.
11: What?
13: Lock his life up, baby.
12: I need to get some LifeLock for my headphones for some of these jags around here.
11: That's it.
12: I hope you hear this. Like, I hope you hear what I'm saying. I deliberately hide my headphones in the same hiding place every day for my headphones to end up in the control room, clearly used, defouled even. It's unacceptable. That's unacceptable. Like, I was about to have to use some foreign headphones. They all look tore up. So y'all going to steal my headphones and tear my headphones up is what the plan was.
13: Do they look like a hooker from East Palestine, Ohio?
11: I mean,
13: I'm just saying.
12: I'm saying. You want to know what's crazy? These headphones cost more than $145.
11: They probably do, actually.
12: That's the truth.
11: The wild part about it all is that there's a LeVar goes out of his way to hide these. You got to really work to try and get a hold of these things. You would not assume that they are where they were found and then used and then not put back.
12: And then, which now I'm aware of the fact that somebody found my hiding space and is using my headphones and putting them back.
14: Now, I do want to point game, out, though. Real fast, yeah. They are the same brand as all the other studio headphones.
12: Don't matter.
14: But I'm just saying, no. If you're going to go into the studio looking for headphones and you happen to find a pair, you're going to use them.
12: Lorena,
14: why don't you take them home
12: that's
14: with you?
12: Garbage.
14: That's garbage. I don't leave
13: why,
14: mine.
13: Lorena? Why
12: Lorena,
13: do you have to do this?
12: That's garbage.
14: Because
13: why,
14: you know,
13: Lorena?
12: And that's a loser
14: studio,
12: mentality.
14: People
12: yeah.
14: in the studio.
12: That is a loser mentality.
13: Loser mentality, Lorena.
12: Lorena.
14: Do they have your name on
12: Lorena.
14: Them? Do they say LeVar's headphones do
12: wow.
14: not
12: have Lorena. Really that sounds like a
14: right
12: thief.
14: Now. I want to know.
12: I hide them deliberately.
14: Did they steal them or were were they just being used in the studio? I mean,
12: you know what?
13: You basically just out yourself, Lauren?
14: No, I have my own headphones. I have my own headphones.
12: All I'll say is I like look at you differently,
14: Lorena. And I take them home every day to make sure that no one steals them.
12: All I'll say is if that's your thought process on this topic in particular, I look at you differently.
11: I mean, that's all I'll say.

0: crammed all the way in there. Like, it's real hard.
1: It's not like what she's saying makes no sense.
0: Like, it's real hard.
1: That makes absolutely zero sense.
2: Zero sense. I'm with LeVar on this one.
1: My headphones are clean. That look like the other
3: public studio. Look like, I would be on your side, but there's like 10 people in there every day, not counting our producers. Just
1: so you're saying right now, this is what we work with. Like, this is what we work around.
3: I just want to say,
1: let's be clear. These are the people that are in this building. Hey, Scott, these are the people you're hiring.
0: Oh, no.
1: Kiers, these are the people you're hiring. That's the thought process.
3: Mind you, I have my own headphones.
1: That is crazy.
2: Real quick. If you put something in the fridge with your name on it, is it just up for anyone?
1: I don't put anything in the fridge.
0: Oh, yeah.
1: But
2: I'm just asking.
1: I'm almost 50 years old.
2: Damn it.
1: I hide my headphones. I hide them. You'd have to have a long ass arm, get on your knees, whatever it is that you're doing, to discover where my headphones are and somebody did.
0: It's a claw machine down there. Like, you really got to work to get that. And for some reason.
1: And she's talking about my name ain't on them.
3: Just say, how do they even know they're yours? Maybe if they went, oh, these are VARs, I'm not.
1: How do you
3: them.
1: Know where they are?
3: I don't know.
1: All right, let's talk sports. All I know is if I figure out who you are, we're going to have a talk. I don't play about my personal belongings, man. Don't touch my have my name on them. Clearly know that there's somebody's where they're put, where they strategically placed. You know, yeah. Who's like, these are somebody's headphones that clearly do not want me to touch them. And you did. If I catch you, we're going to have a talk. That's all I'm going to let you know.
2: Can I make an analogy? Headphones are like the underwear of doing radio.
1: Yes.
2: I mean, someone basically put on your underwear.
1: And you're, that's why I don't have a mic cover anymore.
2: Wow.
1: The same one over here sitting there defending the thieves around here. Her man didn't
3: not
1: put
3: thieves.
1: My goddamn.
3: Not stolen. Still in the studio.
2: Wow. I mean, she's.
1: I don't even think she gets it. Like, she's not even comprehending what she's saying.
2: She doesn't get it.
1: This is where I work.
3: I'm
1: hey, Scott.
3: Get you a name tag
1: hey,
3: for
1: Scott.
3: Your
1: no, you're not going to get me anything. You know what we're going to do? I'm never coming back in here. Thank y'all.
0: Oh, come on.
1: Thank y'all for
3: forgiving. That means you're going to have to take off your headphones.
1: Yeah, that's correct.
0: Oh, man.
1: That's correct. That's exactly
2: what it's not that funny.
1: And I'm taking my space heater. Take that. Don't come in here and get not one bit of heat. You're not borrowing not one bit of heat today, I'll tell you that.
0: I don't have enough ammo to shoot up these TVs alone. Come on, man. I need you.
1: Mm-mm.
0: Fuck.
1: I don't do thievery. Mm-mm. Touch my stuff, man. That's crazy.
0: Well, maybe it was Lane Kiffin.
2: Oh.
1: Maybe it was
0: because
1: he tried to steal NFL teams players.
0: According to sources, this from CBS, that Lane Kiffin and the LSU Tigers reached out to multiple players on NFL rosters for their representation in an effort to get them to bring a lawsuit against the NCAA to return to school. This includes some players who ended up in the Louisiana lawsuit, which sources have pointed out wasn't tried in Baton Rouge by accident. The fact, I'll just say this. If you're an LSU fan, you got to love this. Because Brian Kelly was out playing golf. Lane Kiffin's trying to take down
1: the NFL.
0: Contracts, breach contracts. He's going above and beyond to try and win. It'll probably ruin any job he's trying to get in the future. But as it stands right now, now we know where this madness started, and it started with Lane Kiffin. It's amazing.
2: I just feel like it's such a scummy move. I mean, I get it. He's trying to win a national championship. He's trying to do all he can in order to, you know, get to the top of the mountain. And that's the world we're living in right now. And by the way, that's how desperate the SEC is. I mean, if we're being honest. I mean, they're willing to, you know, first off, there's so many issues with this entire thing. Like, one, it's only self

0: serving of LSU. Is it in the best interest of those players? Probably not. I mean, we can go back 6 months ago and say, well, these guys would have never went had they known that they had no eligibility left, because that was what they were told back then. So you can understand why they might be searching out the opportunity to go back to college to play. The problem is there's three players who have signed with him. Wright, Harris, two of those players who actually signed a contract with an NFL team, and they were listed on the pro rosters, which if you look at the rules that the SEC just passed, they basically said now that you're not permitted to have players who did either one of those two things or declared for the NFL draft and didn't properly withdraw. So those two players both fall into the category where they are not allowed to be on the roster for LSU come this season per the new rules, which, mind you, ADs and presidents for the university voted on earlier this week, 16-0. They all voted for these rules. Now, the interesting thing about that vote was when it came time for penalties, LSU abstained. So they were the one school that did not vote in regards to those penalties. And here's what the penalties are. All right. If you do have players on your roster that fall into one of those three categories I just said, the first penalty is the head coach is suspended for half the season. They get fined equal to 50% of the sport's annual operating budget. And then the school also loses SEC voting rights on conference business, which maybe matters, maybe doesn't. And lastly, Greg Sankey also has a broad authority to, you know, possibly implement other competition bans. So the wild part about this is outside of Junior Tuilalamaka, who was at Notre Dame, who
1: God bless you.
0: Obviously moved on and now is looking at trying to continue to play for another year. He's the only one that actually could potentially, based on these rules, still go play for LSU and not have Lane Kiffin get in trouble. But you better believe Lane Kiffin's belief right now, boys, is that he's going to win in court if he's challenged, even with these rules that LSU themselves have voted on.
1: At the end of the day, the rules are being put in place to limit what is becoming very apparent and very clear, is that we have no idea how much leverage these athletes have. There's never been a real focus on the rights of the athletes. And now it has gone into a realm and the parameters of tampering. And I would even call it, it's predatorial. What you saw just take place is a college, which that's representation of LSU, a college poach players from the National Football League.
2: Just say that again out loud. It's crazy.
1: What you just experienced is a college poaching a pro team, pro teams for players. You're poaching the league for players. Now, while I think that these rules that are being put into place are going to discourage it from taking place as we move forward, and I know there were, you know, rules or whatever that based off of the COVID year or whatever with these kids that are in question right now. But who's to say that this wouldn't have created a precedence moving forward in terms of how kids are trying to handle, young men are trying to handle their eligibility and their transition into the next level of potentially being pros. It is a conversation that has to take place where is the National Football League going to make an example of Lane Kiffin? Are they going to make an example of LSU so that this doesn't some way, somehow, because it's interesting that Lane Kiffin would do it. I would have thought a school like Stanford or Cal or Northwestern tried to unionize and they stopped it. They didn't allow them to do it. It's going to be one of these super, super intelligent kid schools that comes up with structure.

0: or an approach that is going to give more power and more relevance to the athlete at the college level. That's coming. What it is, I don't know. But the NFL has got to make in my estimation, I think they got to make an example of Lane Kiffin. You got to go after him. There could potentially be a first time you see a NFL franchise actually file a lawsuit against a college head coach or a college. And they might have to.
1: I wonder if Lane Kiffin looks at this job as, this is it. This is my final gig. I'm not going to bounce around anymore. I've made enough money. And since this is my final job, I'm going to do everything I've always wanted to do that I thought was possible to try and win a national championship. Like, and I don't care what bridge I burn. I do not care. I'm just going to go full throttle, full bottle at this entire
2: thing. Full throttle, full bottle.
1: just try and get whatever I can. Because this whole, he's put, like, you're wondering, like, we're talking, man, this is crazy. I think Sean McVay even said it the other day. They're like, hey, your thoughts on, you know, potentially NFL players going back to college. And I think he said something like, I thought I was taking edibles. Like, I couldn't believe it was actually happening. And so nobody can figure, like, everyone's like, why is this happening? When did, and it's that guy again. It's Lane Kiffin every time. I actually kind of admire it that he's like, listen, my reputation is already.
3: About right for you.
1: My reputation.
3: Any scummy activity.
1: That's right. My reputation's already soiled. You know what? Soiled even more. Like, I couldn't care less. And he's just going to go for it. But yeah, you do wonder what is the NFL going to do? I mean, are they going to go after him? It seems like they've got enough problems. But
3: So the NFL isn't the one who would go after him. They sent out a memo yesterday kind of reiterating the existing rules amid players trying to leave NFL camps to return to college. All they essentially said, and they didn't make any changes. They just want to make sure it was very clear if they do leave, this is what they're subject to. So for guys like Daquan Wright and Xavier Harris in particular, since they're the ones that will be most impacted by the rules that have been created by the SEC, the Big Ten, Notre Dame, sounds like the Big 12 as well. They basically said this: a player who returns to college after the 2026 season cannot sign with any NFL team for the rest of that year. That club signs such a player faces discipline from the commissioner. So they're essentially, that's always been the case. They're making sure that they're aware of that if they do try to leave like this. A player who signed an NFL contract and has later cut becomes a free agent. He can sign with another team, CFL, or return to college if he chooses college, but he remains a free agent. So you wouldn't enter the NFL draft in 2027 if he's already had the chance of being in the draft in 2026. And then finally, the clubs and their staff are barred from any secret side deals or understandings with a player or agent about bringing him back after a college season. Violations can mean lost draft picks, fines, and or suspension. So that was essentially what they just reiterated, the rules that have always already been in place. What Lane Kiffin did would more be against basically the bylaws of the SEC and what his conduct would be in that case. So that's more what's interesting here is Lane Kiffin could potentially be, I don't know, fined or punished by the SEC for going directly against the rules they just created.
0: Will Lane Kiffin end up in front of Congress or in front of the cameras with a national title first? Which one's going to happen first?
3: I don't know. They'll fight this. It'll be in a courtroom maybe before anything else, but I don't even know if that'll happen. I don't see LSU being able to turn this thing around this quick. And it has nothing to do with them playing in the SEC. I mean, Lane Kiffin's won wherever he's gone. I also feel like there's been an element that's been missing defensively. You know, he's as Jonas has kind of talked about and Petras talked about yesterday, kind of who he is. He's so overly concerned about the offensive production, everything else that goes along with it, is you don't really see the success from the defense quite as much.
0: He went out and there is something lineman.
3: There is something to that though, right?
0: He like brought in a defensive lineman and this group of players that he brought in. He brought in a D lineman, didn't he? He was trying to address the defensive side of the ball too.
3: Yeah,
0: brought in a big old NFL. Ooh,
3: he's let DJ Pickett keep number five. He wants to make sure he doesn't upset one of his best corners.
0: There you go.
1: The other thing too.
0: There you go.
1: I'm surprised he wasn't at the root of the Brendan Sorsby stuff. which I was thinking about that yesterday.

0: That seems like ages ago. With all
1: I think Sam Levitt's a much better prospect than Brendan Sorsby. Like, I you know, it's not even close in my opinion. But he's what's interesting about all this is, and I said this before, like the NFL, you know, there's not much they can do at their level for what he's doing, but the college level they can. And you know, you'd have to wonder too if these players, whether it's Daquan Wright or Xavier Harris, if they end up not being eligible and he's convinced them to get out of their contracts to come down and they can't win in court, which, you know, who knows, might be a coin toss at this point. But you'd think that he'd be liable for them to sue him for some sort of coercion or some sort of, you know, illegal activity that he was kind of portraying in that case. I mean, like he could be potentially in trouble from the players if this ends up backfiring, or definitely from the conference for the way he's conducted him. But again, they'll fight it in court. I think he feels like based on how the NCAA and other conferences have been, he'll probably win. I think the most interesting thing too about what's happening right now is at the NFL level, if you had a bunch of teams get together and tell you how they're going to do something, everyone would scream collusion. Well, the SEC, the Big Ten, Notre Dame, the Big 12, everyone's going out like, oh, yes, we're not going to accept these pro players either. And it's like, I don't know, guys. Maybe we don't want to all announce at the same exact time. Like, maybe we all jumped on the phone and all of a sudden our rules mimic each other and they look the exact same. Like, yeah, that could be collusion too. Like, I know we're not used to talking about collusion at the college level, but we are a hip, scop, and a jump right into that world.
2: I'll tell you what, it's a bad look for LSU, regardless. No matter what side you fall on it, whether you're pro or con to it, whether you're pro

0: you don't come off. I'm just saying. He better have a really, really, really productive year. If he don't win that natty, he better damn near come close. He better not make it in the most impressive fashion, because this is like, you don't want this to be what's on your resume as a university. You don't want this to be what people are talking about. Oh, we want people talking about us. Not this way. Not this way.
1: Hey, when it's all said and done, though, that resume is going to have, there's a lot of stories to tell on that resume. A lot.
0: Which one, LSU or Lane Kiffin?
1: Lane Kiffin.
0: Oh, okay.
1: Yeah. Well, LSU too, but Lane
0: Kiffin.
1: Would
0: you read the book if he did a book, and would you watch the show if they created it? Because I feel like they could create a show off of Lane Kiffin, and that junk would be crazy, crazy entertaining.
1: If he had any involvement in the production or any editorial control, no, because we would never get the truth.
0: Hmm.
1: Like, I would need somebody on the outside to
0: see,
1: write the
0: I
1: book
0: think when it's all said tale. And done, he'll tell the truth, because he's done so. As deep as we think we are in Lane Kiffin's rabbit hole, it literally probably goes to Wonderland.
1: He used the name Joey Freshwater to pick up chicks.
0: Did he go after one of his players' girlfriends too at one point too?
1: I think so. Like, it's just.
0: You want this guy. I'm the coach.
1: My favorite part about yesterday with Petros was, like, it really bothers me. Like, he was really bothered by the fact that Lane Kiffin does hot yoga. That was the one. He's like, it really bothers me he does hot yoga.
2: Well, yeah, he taints anything that he does. So now he makes, you know, again, like you said, Petros walks in.
0: Because Petros does hot yoga.
1: He's like, I do hot yoga.
0: Right.
2: Yeah. But it's going to make him look like the creepy older guy is coming in trying to take home something, you know?
0: Well, he is the creepy older guy coming in to try to take home something.
1: Got to wonder what he's going to drive him home with.
0: Yeah.
1: You know?
0: Yeah, Lane. Not Petros. Not that I know of.
2: I would say this about his reputation when you talk to people in college football. It's kind of like Michael Lombardi. Like, no one trusts him. Everyone's like, yeah, he's just scummy. And I'm like, he keeps trying to portray this rehabbed image, but no one's buying it.
0: They just keep getting jobs, these guys. And you know what? I'm not mad at them, because maybe they got a little bit of grit connected to them. And you know what? Speaking of grit.
1: What a great point.
0: Speaking of tough, I respect a pickup that's built to get the job done without making a fuss. And that's the Nissan Frontier. It's built for your work week, people. And it gets you ready to load up that tailgate on the weekends. Hey, go get you a 2026 Nissan Frontier.
1: It is two pros and a cup of Joe here on Fox Sports Radio. LeVar Arrington, Brady Quinn, Jonas Knox with you. So we are going to have the usuals later on. We've got, in case you missed it, we're going to hand out an award in hour two of the program. We've got the leftovers. Albert Breer stops by. All of it is yours here on this three-hour extravaganza. Up next, though, you are going to hear what it sounds like when a billionaire gets weird. And that's yours here on FSR. 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
17: 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So Jed York. All right, let's try and paint the picture. You're driving around in Ohio.

0: near a trailer park in a rental car. You're wearing basketball gym shorts, a Yankees t-shirt, a wedding ring, and you get pulled over by the police. And then it sounds like this.
1: Step out of the car.
2: Yeah, sorry.
1: Put your hands on the car.
3: Can you ask what you're doing?
1: Spread your feet for me.
3: Can I ask what you're doing?
1: What are you doing here?
2: I'm just driving.
1: You meeting anybody?
2: No.
0: Oh, he was.
4: No.
0: Oh, he was.
4: No, he wasn't.
0: And I'd like to...
4: not at that point. He was telling the truth at that point.
0: And I would like to... I was... Just so you know, Brady, earlier in the week when we were talking about this, I was scoffed at for bringing up the idea that he was paying with cash. LeVar said everything's a digital transaction, like you do it. It's no longer...
5: No, LeVar? Come on, dude.
0: And...
4: Hey, man. That stuff happens... Done.
0: Hey.
4: Let me tell you something. I don't know this for a fact.
0: They pulled out a lot of cash on him.
4: No. I don't know this for a fact.
5: No.
4: Listen, I get strip clubs, but I'm telling you, when you be booking people online.
0: By the way, one of the cops, when they were talking later on in the video, was like, oh, this guy does real estate. It's like, no, man. No, he does not.
4: No.
0: And if he does, he's bad at it because he's got his team playing next to Chernobyl. So that's not real estate. This guy owns a team, and he's looking to get some ass.
5: By the way, I had a buddy who was like, we were talking about the substation. He was arguing about it. He's like, oh, that's been around since Montana. Those guys go, oh, yeah? I was like, well, they made a significant upgrade since they moved in 2014. It's like, right? No, they didn't. And we looked it up, and he goes, oh, they did. He's like, oh, well, that's not a good look. I go, yeah, especially when they've had as many injuries as they had. People are willing to buy into that, man. There's something to it.
4: All I know is that Jet York was not meeting anyone at that moment in time. That's what I know.
0: What do you mean?
4: He was telling the truth. When them cops got him out of the car and asked him, was he there to meet anybody at that moment in time? He was not meeting anyone.
0: I disagree. Based on the outfit, he was going to meet somebody.
4: Did you see his outfit?
0: Yeah, man. Yeah. Look,
4: what was that going to do? Walk the park?
5: This is a Yankees.
4: Game of one-on-one in? What were they going to do?
0: Any veteran of a strip club knows this. All right, not that I know, but any veteran of a strip club knows this, that... walking in there with a pair of basketball shorts on seems like a weird look.
4: Grays, too, though.
0: Yeah, but you get your money's worth.
4: That's creepy right there, bro.
5: Jonas, why do you have to do this?
0: Listen, I'm not speaking from experience.
5: You're such
0: I'm just letting you know that guy knew exactly
5: such
0: what
5: a
0: he
5: creep.
0: Was doing. Easy access.
4: That's through the bottom of the shorts.
0: Easy access.
5: Oh, man. Now you're both on it.
4: The grays.
0: Easy access, I'm telling
4: you. I just always wonder why the creepiest coaches wore them weird-ass grays, them gray shorts, where literally if they moved the wrong way, it was going...
0: Because they're the weirdos that lift short leg.
6: That's what gray sweats are for. It is like a known
5: sweats.
6: Thing. Even the shorts, they
5: sweats.
6: Still count. They're the fabric-y shorts, right? Gray ones?
5: Fabric-y?
6: Yes.
4: For the imprint.
6: Not
5: was fabric-y.
4: He was there for that shorty to see the imprint.
6: That's what I'm saying.
0: Oh, yeah?
6: That's
0: is that
6: exactly
0: the move?
6: What it's for. Yes, gray sweats,
5: well,
6: gray shorts.
5: I don't know if it's not for the looks. It's for the feels there, Lorena.
0: Yeah.
5: Let's get this right.
0: Lorena.
5: Dang.
0: Rookie.
6: He ain't feeling nothing.
4: I mean.
5: Good God.
4: I don't know.
0: I'm telling you, that just it's not like he went there, you know, with two layers of cargo pants
4: said,
0: on.
4: I disagree.
0: And he's clearly one of those guys that pulls the short leg up to use the urinal.
5: Dang.
0: Which is a weird look.
6: That's a thing.
0: Look, these are like somebody's got to break this stuff down, man. And you're not going to get this anywhere else. So I'm trying to do my due diligence to find out just how weird things got there or were about to get.
4: Can I ask what you're doing, sir? What the hell do you mean? What are you doing?
0: I'm glad you asked. I was about to pull this right short leg up and go take batting practice. What were you doing, officer?
4: Do you mind if I ask you what you're doing right now? Why do I need to put my hands on the car? Can you please

0: Can you please explain to me what we're doing right now?
1: And I felt, you know, made me feel bad for him because nothing about it really makes me feel bad for him. I actually appreciate the content he's given us, but still got his wedding ring on. Like, you know, still holding out hope. You know, hey, man, just one more time. One more time. You know, I'll get this out of my system. Got to get the poison out and then I'll be ready to go. And man, everything went sideways. And now you wonder, because I think Roger Goodell said that they're contemplating whether or not to punish him. Why wouldn't you?
0: He was looking for love, man.
1: I mean, I don't know what that punishment looks like, whether that even matters. Like, you fine him what amount of money? Like, you know what they should do? If Roger's got any comedic bone in his body, he should fine him $141. Let him know, hey, man, we were watching. We're aware of the details. And also, if he's suspended from some games, big deal. It doesn't affect them on the field. So what do? You just throw a big, you know, fine, like $500,000 at him. I don't even remember what Robert Kraft got punished for, but it clearly has had an impact on him not getting into the Hall of Fame. So like, they are keeping track of this stuff. Mm. This is your league, man. You guys.
2: That's what's going to be interesting about if there's any punishment, is they're looking at the plea deal or the plea agreement to determine this, because I don't think Robert Kraft got any trouble, did he?
1: I don't think so.
2: Nothing came from that. And it had to do with actually legally what happened to Robert Kraft, which I believe, did they end up letting him off because they had pulled him over illegally or something like that?
1: I'd use a different term for that.
0: But that's what, got him off?
2: I said let him off.
0: What? Got him off of the charge.
2: He was never charged, so they let him off.
0: Yes, right, he got off.
1: So he was, it says here, Robert Kraft was charged with two misdemeanor counts of soliciting prostitution in February 2019, following a Stingman Aikens of Orja. What a name. The court blocked video. Oh, you remember there was video evidence that was come out? The court blocked video evidence that was about to come out.
2: Wasn't part of it, though, like, there's undercover cops like partaking in it. So yeah, they're like, this is probably a bad look. Well, they're on camera too. And they're not saying no.
1: And wasn't there some guy on the PGA Tour too? I think there was a golfer on the, somebody on the PGA Tour was also caught up in this. It was a big, like, giant sting operation. So at least you've got, you know, there's, you know, sort of like a giant group involved. This one's just Jed. Like, this is just, or Joe, for namesake here. Like, you know, there's safety in numbers with Robert Kraft. For Joe, there's nothing. Like, he's just gotta wear this. Like those gray shorts.
0: Where you go from here, man? Do you just act like nothing happened? Or do you have to like show like signs of like what is it? Contrition? Is that the right word for it? What do you have to do right now if you're Jed York? Is it just nothing? Just nothing.
1: Hey, here's the other thing I'm wondering.
0: I mean, because I mean Mike Vrabel is acting like just, hey, it's business as usual, like just nothing.
1: That was, you know, legal.
0: But he already pled, like it's done.
1: Well, this is what I was wondering too. And not that this matters, or I mean, it matters to me. So this was a text exchange, correct?
0: Yes.
1: So there's no guarantee that was a woman on the other end of that text.
0: Well, that's been circulating around.
2: Yeah, someone had said this to me too. This is the stupidest part of it. It's like, yeah, it was an undercover cop. So it wasn't, they're like, oh, he was going to meet a guy. It's like, no, he wasn't. He thought he was going to meet a girl, but his undercover cop. Like, let's be real about this.
0: Yeah, okay. They were trying
2: don't,
0: to put
2: don't
0: that
2: go
0: out
2: do
0: there.
2: That. Yeah. Don't make it. Worse
0: I didn't,
2: than it is,
0: I didn't put that out there because I couldn't.
2: I know
0: confirm
2: it's
0: it.
2: Jonas. It's yeah. No, he's got a sick
0: I couldn't confirm
2: mind.
0: It, but I did see it though. I did. You're stupid.
1: I'm not doing anything. I'm just trying to get all the details.
0: Now,
1: out there.
0: I think
1: honesty is the best approach.
0: That might be a hard
1: involved.
0: One. I don't know. In today's society, what does it matter? Guy, girl, what does it matter? It had just been more conversation on top of it, I guess.
2: Yeah.
0: But I mean,
2: it like, brings to mind a Vlad Guerrero story.
0: Like 20 years ago, it's like, oh my gosh, he was going to meet a man? What? Today it's like, oh, he's going to meet a man. Like, okay. Yeah, it's been normalized.
2: I mean, Jonas texted me. He goes, doesn't Dwight Howard have something to say about this? I was like, I don't know.
0: Why didn't you call?

0: Well, me.
1: I mean, it would have been even better if the big reveal happened, like if this person he was texting pulled up next to him at a urinal. He's like, oh, no. Oh, no.
2: That's just
1: stupid. I had no idea.
2: Between you and Lorena, it's unbelievable. We spent a week working, and we didn't have either one of you on a show. We made it through a show clean. Yeah, no explicit, nothing.
3: Yeah, we did.
1: Hey, look, man.
3: But I love going. I love going down there with you, though.
1: Listen,
3: I love going down there.
1: There's nothing wrong with swimming in the mud from time to time. That's where you find the best stuff at the bottom. All right, there's treasures there at the bottom of this lake.
3: Do you swim in mud?
1: I do.
3: Huh? Wouldn't that be considered like quicksand? Don't you go down if you get caught up in mud like that?
1: I don't know.
3: You are weird, man.
1: I'm weird?
3: Yeah, Jet York is weird.
1: Do I got gray shorts on?
3: Nope. But you always wear black.
1: That is true.
3: All right.
1: Well, hey, listen. No judgment here. I'll say that. Just trying to get to the bottom of the story. Here it is. Two
3: he was trying to get to the bottom of the story, too.
1: Fox Sports Radio.
3: Get in there. Oh, okay. We got a library coming
2: up
3: here.
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1: Sometimes you can't get to everything in the world of sports or entertainment. Good thing the guys are here to bring you in case you missed it.
0: Guys, I was passed along a note yesterday about this story with school starting around the country that at an Atlanta elementary school, Candy Sydney Browning, who's a 36-year-old second grade teacher, has started something called the gas station. It's a spot where students who get gas can go to cut a fart without impacting anybody else's day or learning experience within the class.
2: The gas
3: station. Don't you guys have something like that in the studio?
2: No.
4: Sure could have used one.
0: No, we don't have that.
2: Well, you still have to sure could have used one, right?
0: Yeah.
2: It hasn't been that
3: still
2: way.
3: Still lighting you up, Lorena.
2: Yeah.
4: I mean, yeah, I can leave the room though. You know what I'm saying?
0: What happened to the good old days?
2: A gas station is funny. It's creative too.
0: What happened to the good old days when you would just cough really loud to let one out? And they would always, it would just, especially on those
3: What would that sound
0: chairs,
3: like, Jonas?
0: I can't do it on cue. I don't have that kind of ability, but you would just.
3: No, but like if you were to cough to cough.
0: And you're just
2: letting
0: one fly.
2: I thought that's when you're in the commode and you don't want anybody to hear you in the restroom.
0: I had a buddy do it.
2: Or you flushed the toilet.
0: I had a buddy do it, but he mistimed it.
2: Oh, no.
0: I just. You know, why not just let him use the bathroom key and go outside and cut one and then come back in? Like, why do we need a gas station? Like, and by the way,
2: I think it's creative.
0: Creative?
2: Well, good
0: like
2: for her.
0: Like, how school's big are these classrooms? You think you're going to get away from that scent?
2: They're not very big. But if you have a gas station, you have a gas station.
0: Oh.
2: You know, let it go in the corner.
0: Just nasty,
2: I mean, but
0: man.
2: Could you imagine walking up to the gas station?
0: If you're spending time outside, it's important to know the potential risks of skin cancer. 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

Two pros and a cup of Joe, Fox Sports Radio. LeVar Arrington, Brady Quinn, Jonas Knox with you here. Coming up, top of next hour, a little over 10 minutes from now. End of an era in the National Football League. 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

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Hello, Don.

0: TR. Very good views, go. Got a little Dirtfoot pop in there. Love those boys. My name is Tim Fletcher. I'm so happy to be here with you. Yes, sir. Did you guys know that you can call us on the Mudbugs Hockey Hotline? That number is 318-725-5945, 318-RALLY-45.
1: Hello.
0: Hello, Coach O. Where are you going? Oh, the preseason game. Tonight. Yeah, you got preseason games tonight. Awesome, buddy. Matter of fact, we'll visit with Scott Muskie at 8 o'clock this morning. Muskie, general manager for the Mudbugs, hopping on with us at 8 o'clock to preview their three preseason games against Corpus Christi at George's Pond tonight, tomorrow, and the next day. 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And Sports World is going old school, baby. 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The classic LSU snapback caps, clean embroidered logos, throwback colors. 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When's the last time you found a good-looking cap for under 20 bucks? 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Your local uniform pro since 1973. My friends. We are cool, we are hip, and we have to tell you that just to remind you sometimes because maybe you're not as cool as hip as we are. We're on the X. At Fletch Worldwide, at Fletcher Show, at Hey Boy Rogers, at A. Hester 32. And every now and then, that Michigan man, our geek on daddy, the Mardi Gras Mamba. By the way, his wife, Rod, is royalty now in one of the Mardi Gras crews. And so yay! Our buddy has got an entire weekend full of activities, and he is very excited for that. Yay! He says he wishes he had less time to himself and more time to do things like this. Yay! His beloved Detroit Tigers are on a tear. They are four games up in the wild card. Oh, wait, no. They still have Tariq Skubal winning his third American League. Yay! Oh, boy. His favorite college institution has never done anything wrong nor being punished because they've had nothing but classy coaches at Michigan. Yay! His favorite football team, the Detroit Lions, are Super Bowl favorites after winning back-to-back Super Bowls. Yay! Oh, wait, no, they've never been. You know him, you love him, and you can follow him on X. You can also see him right where Rodgers is sitting right now. He's sitting in Rodgers' lap. He's very heavy, so Rodgers is hoping that something happens quickly. He wishes this guy would just tell him what he wants for Christmas and move on. Yay! He's in the catbird seat at 4 o'clock, though, for off-center with Colvin, producing and running the board for that show. He is a good dude, and you love him, and you can follow him on X, at Greg. Okay. Y'all suck so bad. Just the worst studio audience ever. Radio audience, you guys are great, because I know you're not booing Greg, but still. Don't forget Off Center with Colvin from 4 to 5, the best little show about sports cars and memorabilia that's going on in the world today. Following up that with Louisiana Sports Hall of Famer John James Marshall and his big brother Ben for Sports Talk with JJ and Bonsai Ben. My friends, we're also on Instagram, TikTok, and Threads at Tim Fletcher Show. 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

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And when the show is over, Rogers and I, despite having one good leg between us and half of a hip, our upper body strength is immense. Because we are still able to lift 1 hour of radio between the two of us and shove it all the way into the podosphere so that you can download at your leisure and pleasure wherever you get your podcast from. Had a snafu with yesterday's show. It's going to try to... Did it ever go through? Okay, so we will have yesterday's shows. I'll upload those as well as today's shows after. We had trouble. Google was our problem yesterday. So and when Google has a problem, what are we going to be able to do about it? You know? They control the universe. And so we will have each hour of the show yesterday as well as today's shows uploaded for you for your listening pleasure, available at your leisure. Time now for your SEC update, brought to you by Bo Harris Wealth Management. My homemade thing here is not working anymore, Raj. I need more tape. Yeah. Need more tape. What's the problem? I don't know. He needs more tape, I think. There we go. I'll try that. The SEC update is a paid advertisement for Bo Harris Wealth Management. Bo is a really nice fella. And all he wants is for you to have the retirement, the later years of your financial earning time, and then beyond that, for that to be as smooth, as effortless, and as redeeming as it can possibly be. And one way to make that happen is, of course, having a plan, executing the plan, following through on the plan, and having someone conscientious, caring, smart, proven to help you with it. And that's Bo Harris and his team. 318-670-3101. The SEC update. Paid advertisement for Bo Harris Wealth Management. So the SEC announced yesterday that they have a new policy that if you have not taken yourself out of consideration for drafts, by the NFL draft, the NBA, the WNBA, or any professional basketball league or any professional football league, CFL, USL, or UFL, not USL, or the G League, if you have ever been rostered professionally, you are no longer eligible to re-enroll in college at an SEC institution and participate in athletic endeavors. And so that was yesterday's news. That was enacted the day before. And so yesterday, the SEC, after a 15-0 vote, by the way, Pete Thamel said it was 16-0. It was 15-0 with LSU abstaining from the vote, by the way, on the punishment. The punishment for any school and coach that defies the recently adopted policy that disallows any former professional player from being on a school's roster are severe. The coach would be suspended for half the season. And the conference would impose a fine equal to half that program's operating budget, as well as revoke the member institution's voting privileges. For instance, in this case, with LSU being the example for both men's basketball and football to have players that they are trying to roster that have been on a professional roster, if LSU fights this and goes through with this and has Xavier Harris and Traquan Wright, whatever, the tight end and the defensive lineman for Ole Miss. And if the TJ Lewis guy from St. John's is on Will Wade's basketball roster, LSU would be fined half their operating budget. So LSU's football operating budget in 2025 was $51 million. So the fine would be $25.5 million. The men's operating budget was $11 million. And so the fine, if Will Wade wants to try to keep the Lewis kid on his roster, would be $5.5 million.

0: Lane Kiffin has two players committed that would violate the new policy. Will Wade has at least one player currently in violation of the policy. And the SEC has basically said, we ain't playing around. This is all, of course, pending perhaps more litigation if LSU wants to push the envelope and try to get these guys eligible. They will more than likely have to file a lawsuit and ask for an injunction or a restraining order, whatever it is. I don't know. But either way you slice it, it is wild, wacky stuff, man. And it sure feels like the best thing going for LSU right now would be just forget about trying to sign all the former professional players that they are recruiting. And that, my friends, is your SEC update. 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Time now to say good morning to our old pal Rogers Hambone Hampton. Hey, Rog.
1: Hey, boy. Happy Friday Eve and happy kickoff football season our little school, Northwestern State University Demons, and Patrick Netherton and all our friends down in Natchitoches.
0: Thank you, sir.
1: It's here.
0: It is. It's LC versus Northwestern State tonight. First time those two schools have met since 1968. They have not played since 1968.
1: That's a long time ago.
0: And Northwestern State is looking for their first back-to-back season-opening win since 2008, followed up a 2007 season opening win. Roger, that's a long time.
1: It's a much better taste when it's a victory on game one.
0: Yes, it is.
1: And with tomorrow being Forkham Friday, it'd be a much better segment with Coach McCorkle if a victory happens tonight.
0: Sir, you speak the truth.
1: It's much easier to talk to these coaches when they're winning.
0: It is pleasant wherever you scratch.
1: It is.
0: Thank so, you. That is tomorrow, Forkham Friday. We have got a chock-full Thursday today.
1: I'm ready to roll, brother.
0: Good. Googly-goo, Rog.
1: Yeah, are you sure? This might be the last time you hear me.
0: I might have this. Say goodbye to Rogers.
1: Bye. I'm here.
0: He's here, but he ain't here.
1: But I am probably not going to be speaking much.
0: Coming up right after the break, we are expected to have these are the scheduled guests for today from our Skent and Dent Coaches Conversations at 6:15, Evangel Head Coach Denny Duron. 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We'll stick with the Garys at 9 o'clock. With Gary Cooper, recently had a birthday. Happy belated birthday, Coop. BTW head coach at 9. Macho Camacho, Christopher Wilson, Northwestern head coach at 9:15. Our first visit with Kelly Yancey, the Magnolia School of Excellence, Mariners head coach at 9:30. And we wrap it up with good old Gary Smith of Bossier High at 9:45. So when Roger said that's probably the last time you'll hear from him, he wasn't lying. When we come back, unless one of the coaches doesn't answer, then Rogers and Adam will... And I will all be allowed to talk. But until then, we're going to shut up, take a time out, and we'll be back here in a little bit. We're going to have Denny Duron joining us. Our little radio show is brought to you by the wonderful folks who just make things happen over there at Chasing Aces, chasingaces.golf. The LSU-Clemson game is going to be a wild, wild affair, and Chasing Aces is going to try to make it as wild and woolly and fun as you could possibly imagine. Two giant screens out there in the putting zone, a full restaurant, full bar services out there. 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The home run dugout is a blast. You can slap homers over the ivy at Wrigley or into the Pacific Ocean at whatever Pac Bell Park is called now, or Dakin Park. You can hit it into the Crawford boxes. 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Hambone and I will be back with more of the early riser portion of our show brought to you by Sports World with Denny Duron, we hope, right after this.
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5: 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Sports World. They've got the new old school, bringing them back, snap back LSU hats for $19.99. Come on, get you some. Yes, sir. 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Good morning, Denny. How are you today, sir?
6: Fletch, I'm great, man. Good to talk to you. How are you?
5: I am A-OK, buddy. It's football season, buddy. Good. It's yeah. Does it get any better than this?
6: I know it doesn't. I love it. It's my favorite time of the year.
5: I know it is. You got the Bayou Jam coming up. Our buddy Aaron Dietrich recently honored in the Bayou Jam Hall of Fame over there. We love AD over in the Monroe area. What does the Bayou Jam in a situation like that, in an atmosphere to jumpstart things with the jamborees, what does that do for you, your team, your program?
6: Well, I can tell you this jamboree really does a lot because it is one big time kind of affair. They have done such a great job there in Monroe, putting this Bayou Jam together and creating these matchups. It'll be 16 teams, in the jam, and every part of it, be highly organized and greatly advertised in the region. And so, hopefully there'll be thousands of people there and our kids will walk into a really big time atmosphere, play a big time opponent for a half and get us really ready to, to kick off against West Monroe in our own major, event here.
5: Yeah.
6: The next week. So I can tell you it's really special. I can't say enough for people there that are doing this thing and have done it for all of these years. They're really, really doing a great job there. And I understand that, the jamborees are done well, all over. But this one, I think, is really a special deal.
5: Yeah, it's a big deal. Like you said, 16 teams.
6: 20 years.
5: Yeah. It's really impressive. It gets going with OCS St. Fred. West Monroe and Neville get together on a Friday, of course, capped by Saturday night, 7 o'clock, Evangel versus Ruston. And then it's almost like you decided to play in District 2-5A because you got Ruston, and then you follow that up with, like you said, the season opener against West Monroe. Neville has dropped down to 4A, but Neville's your next opponent. You are not starting off with any of the weak sisters of the poor here, Denny. What is it about your squad, obviously helmed by Peyton Pop Houston, your star quarterback, LSU commit? What is it about these early little matchups, the Ruston Jamboree, West Monroe right out of the chute in the season opener, Neville after that at your place on Broadacres? What would you like to see your team accomplish in these three little outings like this? What is, obviously wins, but what else are you looking for from your guys?
6: Well, we want to develop and get to the place that we can walk out there on Friday night and compete with all the people that are in our district because we have a great district. We talk a lot about District 2-5A, and I think that if you sit down with really anybody in our district and talked about what the toughest district is, we're probably all going to say, well, it's District 2-5A. But at the same time, I think

coach in our district that doesn't recognize that, you know, we have something very, very special as well. I think, honestly, that the best coaches in the state are right here in District 1-5A. Every week is going to be a battle.

0: And the players are great. So many prospects in Shreveport. I mean, we've got these big time coaches piling in here, and you know, they're not just going to one or two schools; they're hitting all the schools because they have to, because we've got prospects everywhere. So I'll say that the thing that we want to do with these first three games in District 2-5A is to get our kids used to going in and playing against a heralded opponent, somebody that they absolutely can't take for granted, so that during the rest of the schedule, which is primarily, you know, 1-5A opponents, that they are ready to play, because they better be ready. Because there's everybody that comes into our place or every place that we go in 1-5A, these people they're able to beat you on any given Friday night.
1: Denny Duron joining us, head coach of the Evangel Christian Academy Eagles. Of course, Peyton Pop Houston, your quarterback, coming off a year where he threw for nearly 4,000 yards, 42 touchdowns. Also ran for nearly 1,000 yards with another 12 scores. The other night, most people who have paid attention to high school football have seen the run that he had, a 43-yard touchdown scramble against Parkway in the scrimmage, but he ran about 120 yards in it.
0: And he had two of them. You know, and the thing that and people don't know is, because the other one got called back,
1: right,
0: he had two of those.
1: Yeah.
0: He had two of those.
1: There are people who are talking about this young man in the most glowing praise that you could hear for a possible quarterback. Again, he's the LSU commit. Denny, where does your praise, how high do you go with your praise for this kid as far as his ability?
0: Oh, absolutely. You know, he's the kind of kid that you can brag on all day long. Because it's never going to go to his head. He's a humble kid who is a team player, leads his team up every single day, and knows the name, of course, of every kid, you know, on the team, even the new kids that have come in that are freshmen. And he's just the best leader you can imagine. He's also a kid who loves God with all of his heart and gives the Lord the glory for everything that, you know, has happened in his life. He's a great son, and you know that family is as close knit and committed to each other as anybody you're ever going to find on the planet. You know, I just could go on and on about Pop Houston, and you know, I don't hesitate, you know, to talk about him. I know that, you know, there are a lot of coaches, I think, that kind of live in fear that, you know, if you brag too much on your superstar, that it's going to somehow unsettle, you know, the team unity and chemistry and culture. But that's just not the way it is with Pop. He only thing he's going to say is, thank you, sir, and you know, to God be the glory. I mean, he plays this game not for the press, you know, and for the kind of praise that he gets. He plays this game because he absolutely loves the game of football. I mean, he loves it. And I think the thing that we noticed last week against Parkway is that the game has slowed down even more for him as a senior. And I didn't think that was possible, but it has. And he is really looking forward to a great year of just competing and, you know, getting after it and understanding that he's got to earn it. And, you know, he's got to be ready to go out there and, you know, compete against not only some great players, but against some great minds on the defensive side of the ball that are going to be trying to at least slow him down every Friday night.
1: It's not unusual for Evangel to have a star quarterback that's nationally recognized, from Philip Dease, you know, going off to North Carolina, to Brock, of course, you know, Florida, Miami, Brent Rawls off to Oklahoma, you know, your kids.
0: I saw him yesterday, and I
1: heard from Brent yesterday as well, getting in touch with him because he's got some pretty cool stuff that he's got working here. So
0: yeah,
1: and so he's a good guy, man. And boy, he could chunk a football. I know that. And of course, your kids were all outstanding quarterbacks, you know. And so when you look at, and if it started with Josh Booty, who, you know, all he was the best high school quarterback in the country, for Pete's sake. So when you look at the legacy that he has, how much does he kind of embrace that role of being an Evangel quarterback with the lineage that you guys have?
0: He absolutely embraces, you know, everything to do with the E and its history and, you know, its culture.

0: me and honors the, you know, all those guys, and also really respects the fact that, you know, he has this, has already carved out his place, you know, among them. I love to see, you know, the guys get together with him when they come in, you know, come, you know, walk into the locker room or the field house. He just respects them, and they are all crazy about him. You know, all of the quarterbacks that have been here and come back to watch him play are just so crazy about this kid. He's wonderful, and, you know, he's certainly taking his place at the, you know, head of the class at this point.
1: He's something else, buddy, and I cannot wait to see what this cat does. I can't wait to see what the squad does. It's a good little test right out of the chute with a powerhouse Ruston program Saturday night at the Bayou Jam. It is a good place to be on a Saturday night over in Monroe, Louisiana, as the Evangel Eagles get the season started with the Jamboree, and then the next week right over here at Independence Stadium against West Monroe. It is going to be a blast. So, buddy, let's get this thing going. Pastor Denny Duron, it is always fun starting our Thursday with you, buddy. I hope you have a great day, and our best to your kids out there, and good luck on Saturday versus Ruston.
0: Thank you, Fletch. Thank you for everything you do, Fletch. We don't take you for granted either, I can tell you that.
1: That ain't much of nothing there, but I appreciate you saying that. Thank you very much, sir. Denny Duron, head coach for the Evangel Eagles. Good dude right there, and that's the way we get this party started, buddy. When we come back, we've got an LSU update. We head up to Blanchard to go visit with our buddy Austin Brown. They've got some new lids this year, Raj, that are pretty doggone cool. They are embracing the teal. Feel the teal, buddy. The Early Riser portion of our show brought to you by Sports World, 8809 Joella, just off 3132, your local uniform pros. And a reminder that Jack and his team have got some pretty sweet Sassy Molasses deals going on. Old school classic LSU snapbacks are back. 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Where are you going to find a cap for $19.99 nowadays? I know where. 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
2: 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Oh, baby. The early riser portion of our show brought to you by Sports World, 8809 Joella, just off 3132. They are absolutely steeped in football gear. If you have a youngin' that's playing football that's missing a cleat, mouthpiece, elbow pad, shoulder pad, chin strap, they got you covered. Coaches, you know where to go. Sports World, 8809 Joella. They've been around since 1973. You know what, Rock? So have we. Sports World's in a little bit better shape than we are. Their foundation isn't cracked like ours. Also, shout out to our buddies over at Antipass. Man, you talk about locally owned, boom. You talk about successful, yeah. Talk about longevity. How about 75 years in service? Taking care of Caddo, Bossier, DeSoto Parish. I have no pest in my house except for a traveling salesman that tries to step up on the front porch. I go, boy, get rid of them. Where's the spray? He's left dope. You know, I knew that anti-pest was probably the one for me after I tried to kill a wasp with bear spray and ended up eating the bear spray and having it into my mixed cocktail that I had and ended up drinking the bear spray and ended up having a tummy ache. It was a wild ride, man. It was a wild ride. That's where anti-pest comes in. 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So what's LSU going to do now that the SEC has said, hey, if you do this, we're going to take half your money? And your coach is going to miss half a season. I assume we'll hear something today from LSU.

honk. He also said, hey, that was me and my truck that honked at you. We're getting the new Exmark store going. 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So, so what's LSU going to do now that the SEC has said, hey, if you do this, we're going to take half your money and your coach is going to miss half a season? I assume we'll hear something today from LSU.

to let this happen on our watch. The SEC's probably like, I don't care. 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He's not breaking any rules. He's bringing in a couple.

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0: Two Pros and a Cup of Joe, Fox Sports Radio. LeVar Arrington, Brady Quinn, Jonas Knox with you here. By the way, coming up in a little over 10 minutes from now, we are going to catch up with our guy, Albert Breer. We're assuming we're going to be catching up with our guy, Albert Breer. There's been some question as to whether or not AB will be with us. I know he's been scheduled. He was scheduled last week. I got a little crazy.
1: What's in question about that?
0: Well, so last week he was unable to do, I think it was Thursday, so he came on Friday. But then in the midst of his travels on Friday, there was a produce truck that tipped over on the highway.
1: Oh, no.
0: So he got caught behind that. Exactly. Like, he's not had a real great run of luck here. And so Patty, since then, has been a little traumatized as to whether or not he was getting a confirmation from AB.
1: I mean, understandably so, though.
0: Yeah. Right. So there is that. But it is time to hand out an award on this show here on Two Pros and a Cup of Joe. It's time for our Express Pros Pro of the Week. And the Pro of the Week goes to
2: 10 innings. Here's a swing and a high fly ball deep to right field. And goodbye, baseball. Cal Raleigh, a two-run rainbow of a home run off the bat. Of the big dumper, his 15th home run of the season, and it's now the Mariners 5 and the Phillies 1. 3-2, swing and a drive deep to right field. Cal does it again. Goodbye, baseball. What a night for the big dumper. Home run number 16 here in the bottom of the fifth inning, and the Mariners now lead the Phillies 7-2, and what a night for Cal Raleigh.
0: The big dumper. Cal Raleigh, courtesy of the Mariners Radio Network.
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3: What did you? I mean, you know. You just get a little one track from time to time.
0: I do?
3: Yeah.
0: On what?
3: Yeah.
4: The Bears.
0: Yeah. I mean, I would have loved
3: not
0: to.
3: Not the Bears, but the other team.
0: Would have loved to. Have.
5: Baby Bears.
0: Yeah, if they didn't.
3: Baby Bears.
0: If they didn't craft themselves in Arizona the past couple of games, I would love to. But unfortunately, that's not the case. There's no bias here.
1: What was their record while you were there?
0: In Chicago?
1: Yeah.
0: Games that we went to, 1-1. Record while we were in town, 1-2.
1: Yeah, so maybe you're the mush.
0: But

0: you know, the Bears did beat the Browns in that preseason game. So there's that.
1: Yeah. They also came out with a, what's that photo shoot they just did for the uniform reveal?
0: Oh, God. Whose idea that was that?
1: That was something, huh?
0: Whose idea was that?
1: Boy, Caleb Williams, someone described as sassy, the way he looked.
0: Yeah, there was definitely that. And
2: is that where he was sitting on that chair?
0: Yeah.
2: Looking like he was going to take you to the bedroom?
0: Yeah.
1: Okay.
0: Yeah.
1: Wasn't necessarily my conclusion, but thank you, Lorena.
2: You're welcome.
0: Was that your perception of the picture, Lorena?
2: Mm-hmm.
1: Yeah.
2: Leaning back like that with his leg up, hand on his knee? Come on.
0: Nothing screams Monsters of the Midway like that sort of photo shoot. Getting you ready for the upcoming year.
3: Where are you about to go with that? What do you mean, Monsters of the Midway, Jonas?
0: I just don't get it.
3: Right after Lorena.
0: I just don't get it.
3: No?
0: I don't get it.
3: Oh, okay.
0: I don't understand. Hmm. Nobody got together and was like, hey, you know, maybe we could.
1: Maybe this isn't a good idea.
0: Like no, nobody thought, you know, we're trying to portray, you know, you've got Mike Singletary and Brian Urlacher in one picture together. And it's like, all right, man, these are like two of the legendary linebackers of the franchise. And then you got Caleb Williams sitting on a bench or whatever he was sitting on.
3: You didn't like it?
0: No, I didn't.
3: You didn't like it, Q?
0: I did not.
1: I thought it was interesting. I thought all of the pictures up until the Caleb Williams one was good. Then that one got a little weird. That was a little like, oh, what are we doing here?
0: Hey, quarterback or not, are you not busting his balls in the locker room for that?
1: Hey, yeah, he's yeah.
3: Caleb is Caleb, man. And I think that they probably accept that. Long as he can play.
1: You loved it, though, didn't you, Var? You loved it.
3: Huh?
0: What? Didn't you coach him?
3: I didn't.
1: You got some sassiness to you, buddy.
3: No.
2: Sassy.
3: I'm not sassy. We are.
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0: make sure they know exactly what they've got.
1: We're pretty good.
0: Which, of course, you know, helps the color of what they do at the position going forward and whether or not they take one high in the draft in 2027. So I don't think that's played out in an ideal way. I think it's the way that I put it. I think that the actions of Kevin Stefanski and his coaching staff show you that.
2: Albert Breer joining us here on Fox Sports Radio, senior NFL reporter, and lead content strategist at the MMQB. Get him on X at Albert Breer. AB, I'm glad that they buried the lead here with those two, quarterback stories. Let's get to the real meat and potatoes.
3: Who's saving it for you?
2: Jed York. First, just your thoughts on that whole scenario as somebody who went to school in Ohio. And secondly, how does this whole thing play out from a punishment standpoint with the league?
0: Well, I mean, Brady's lived in Ohio for a longer period of time than I have, but my knowledge of Ohio geography, East Palestine is not like just a place you drive through. I think that's fair, Brady, right?
4: Yeah, that's fair.
0: Yeah, I don't think it's a place that you should just drive through or happen to come through. I think like I understand why there's so much interest, of course. You know, I mean, that a billionaire and an owner of an NFL team would find himself in this circumstance in that place is unbelievable and eye-opening. You know, as far as like what the NFL is going to do about it, this is another one of those where I think every player watches and every player is paying attention. And how would they deal with me if I was in this situation versus like how they're going to deal with the bosses, you know, and the bosses are the owners, of course. And so I think, you know, what you got to do when you're looking at like, okay, like how's the league going to move forward? Well, let's look at the precedents, right? So like, what are the precedents? So, you know, we've seen owners, you know, get in trouble before. We saw it with Jerry Jones way back in the day. We saw the league sanctioned Jim Irsay. Now, I'd say that was a much more serious case given that, you know, there were drugs involved, someone died, you know, like, so, like, I think that was, you know, like, the fact that it came down on Jim Irsay, it's, like, not exactly apples for apples. And I think the closest one is Robert Kraft, right? Like, that would be the one that kind of matches closest to this one. And they didn't do anything to Robert Kraft. There was no punishment there. So, can Roger Goodell sanction Jed York when he didn't sanction Robert Kraft? And, you know, it's one of those ones where I think the league's really kind of like tangled up in its own history because, you know, like on one hand, you know, Roger's got to be cognizant of how the players are going to see it if they let somebody off the hook on something like this, right? And he wouldn't do the same for a player. On the other hand, how are the Niners going to react if you come down on Jed York when you didn't come down on Robert Kraft, especially when you consider that, you know, there's been a perception in ownership circles over the years that Kraft and the Patriots have sort of gotten kid glove treatment from the league office. I look at all of that, like, and it's a tough one to find a path out from if you're Roger Goodell. And I think it's something obviously that I think they're going to be very, very cognizant of how the public perceives this. And it wouldn't surprise me if they quietly work with the Niners on some sort of solution where the public relations aspect of it takes a front seat.
4: Hmm. Is there any thought to the fact that it happened in Ohio? It was outside of, you know, San Francisco and some of the punishment that could go along with that. And also, wasn't there a plea deal that was struck?
0: Yeah.
4: So wouldn't it really come down to whatever, you know, he agreed it? Go ahead.
0: Yeah, no, I think that would be the out for them if they wanted to treat Jed differently than Kraft. Because I think in Kraft's case, I want to say that the charges were dismissed because the evidence was like illegally gathered or something like that. I think it was an illegal
4: traffic stop. So that's to my understanding that they pulled him over to then confront him. But at that point, it was an illegal traffic stop. And so that's what they kind of rested on. So it just went away.
0: Right. So it just went away. So I guess like the fact that there was, you know, there was a guilty plea here does, you know, cast this in a little bit of a different light. So I think that is one thing that they could look at and say, okay, well, you know, Robert Kraft wasn't found guilty of anything. You know, Jed York was, so that's the difference. I mean, yeah, I certainly think that's part of it. I mean, that's

0: was, I don't know. I mean, Robert Kraft was in Florida, you know, and obviously that was outside of where he owns the team, the same way what Jed York did was outside of where he owns the team. Kraft has a residence in Florida. You know, York is from Ohio. So, you know, I don't know. I mean, and I'm sure they're that's probably what the lawyers at the league office are digging through now as they're trying to find a solution and a way out of all of this.
1: I hate to pivot off of such a interesting conversation. I mean,
0: I'm sure you do.
1: I felt like my follow-up should be, what do you rank his outfit that he was wearing for this date in particular? But I'm going to leave that. Maybe Jonas may want to revisit.
0: Yeah, I mean, I've had friends that have, I mean, the mesh shorts is always an interesting choice in these scenarios.
1: Yeah, right. Exactly. Anyway, I was going to ask you.
2: A real vet move.
1: We've gotten the breaking news that the Pro Bowl is going to not be a game anymore. What has your intel been on that? What was the decision behind, you know, doing away with it altogether?
0: I just think it's sort of where we are, LeVar. I mean, I think what's interesting is, like, so when we were kids, and, like, let's say, you know, you grew up in Ohio or Pennsylvania like you guys did, Massachusetts like I did, you know, in the 80s, you might not get a chance to see, you know, Kirk Gibson play for the Dodgers. You might not get a chance very often to see Nolan Ryan pitch for the Rangers, right? You might not get a chance to see Jose Canseco or Mark McGwire play for the Oakland A's. And so, like, the All-Star game, like, you would read about it in the newspaper, but you wouldn't get the chance all that often to see all these guys play. And so, like, the All-Star game back then had, like, a real function. It was, like, a chance for everybody to see all of the stars that you didn't get to see that often. Now we get to see everyone constantly. You know what I mean? Like, now, like, the function of the All-Star game, which was, like, great when we were kids, like, it's not really there as much anymore because everything's so accessible, right? So, like, what the All-Star game was, I think it loses a little luster because you don't have that element to it. And then there's the fact that, like, the sport itself isn't real conducive to playing an All-Star game. I don't know how you stage a competitive All-Star game where there's nothing really on the line, right? And you think about it, like, so, like, high school, you have All-Star games. I think a lot of those high school All-Star games, yeah, you have guys in those games that are playing their last football game ever, right? Like, and then you have guys who are going off to college. Some of them don't play in those games anymore. You know, and then the college All-Star games, as you guys know, are basically just draft showcases, you know? Like, they're, okay, I'm going to go practice for a week and go play in a game, and NFL scouts are going to be there, and that's going to be the beginning of my draft process. So even the All-Star games that still exist, there's, like, a reason for it. And the Pro Bowl, the baseball All-Star game, there isn't as much of a reason for those games. And functionally, the sport, like, we've seen it, like, how those games work in the sport itself of football, where, like, having an exhibition game doesn't make a lot of sense because the risk is too high. So I think you add all that together, and it makes sense. I think there are different ways that you can honor players. I think that part of it is important and remains important, that you're honoring the best players in the sport. I mean, I would just kick it back over to Hawaii, to be honest with you, because I think what we had then, which was really cool, was that it became like a convention for star players and a reward. You know, when you took it out of Hawaii and you put it in Orlando, and then you had whatever the Super Bowl site was, you took that, like, hey, this is just ours, away from the players, you know? And I remember hearing these stories, and, you know, I don't know, like, I don't know how many years this took place for, but I know it was over a decade that, like, Peyton Manning would hold court at the hotel pool at the Pro Bowl, and it was kind of a big thing, and, like, you know, there's just, like, these stories that you would get from that event that, like, made it, like, something that was really appealing to players. So I think what the league has an opportunity to do now is reward players by naming them, you know, to the Pro Bowl team, and then, you know, maybe create some sort of event where it actually is a reward for the players, and it is an opportunity for all of those guys to get together and have that sort of thing that Peyton Manning once had at the side of the pool in Hawaii.

0: There were quite a few people that held court by the pool at the Pro Bowl. Donovan McNabb is a name that pops up, too.
1: Huh?
0: I said Donovan McNabb is a name that comes to mind, too.
1: I heard it was really cool. I heard it was really, really cool, just for the players to have that.
0: It's probably better than what you've heard. That's all I would say. It was a very fun time. And then that's the family area is what you're speaking of. And then there's downtown Waikiki, where there's actually a different players hotel. And that's the hotel the players actually make there. So, yeah.
1: Okay.
0: Made theirs.
2: Albert, it seems like every time Kevin Warren comes out and says the Bears are moving to Hammond, Indiana, Roger Goodell, there's a report that comes out saying he's meeting with Illinois policymakers, and that there's still a shot that the Bears are going to stay at Arlington Heights or in the state of Illinois. What do you make of all this?
1: I still think it's a leverage play. I mean, I was a kid when the Crafts leveraged Hartford, Connecticut, and Providence, Rhode Island against the state of Massachusetts, never wanting to leave Massachusetts, and they wound up getting the infrastructure deal that they needed to pay for their own stadium in Foxborough. I think if you look at the geography of Illinois, and it is true that Hammond, Indiana isn't that far from Chicago, but where all the money is in Chicago is up where that racetrack that they bought in Arlington Heights is. It's all north and west of the city, and there's a reason the Bears targeted that area at first. That's where they want to be. And, if you're talking about building a brand new stadium where you're going to have all the suites, all the premium seating, all of that stuff, you want to have it as close to where the people can afford it are going to be. Let's just call that what it is, right? And if you're going to be trying to put 100 other events in that stadium every year and concerts and all of that, it's important that you are closer to the people who are going to go to those events, because those big stadium events, they compete with other venues to host them, right? And so it's going to be that stadium versus Wrigley Field, it's going to be that stadium versus the United Center. I don't even know if it's still called the United Center, but you follow me there. Your ability to fill the stadium and fill a stadium with people who can afford to go there and pay for the parking and pay for the seats and pay for the concessions, all that different stuff's important. I don't think they want to leave Illinois, and I still would view Indiana as a last resort. Now, whether or not it happens, we'll see, because it is kind of getting close now to the point where if Illinois doesn't give them a better deal, then shovels will be in the ground in Indiana.
3: AB, before we let you go, quickly, best, or I guess, team you were most impressed with and least impressed with on your training camp tour?
1: Oof. I hate this question because it can be aggregated very easily. I got a text from an angry Steelers fan who, I'm sure you guys are aware of him, but he was not happy with my assessment of the Steelers the other day. I didn't actually even get to see them practice. I was just there and had a bunch of meetings the day that I showed up because they broke camp. I think the Lions are one that just kind of when you look at them and I think people have forgotten how good they were and how much progress they'd made and what sort of position the team was in. And then you look at all the young talent and, these guys that now are on second contracts, Gibbs, Sewell, St. Brown, Jameson Williams, Aleem McNeil, Aiden Hutchinson, Jack Campbell, I think Brian Branch and Sam LaPorta are going to get theirs soon too. Just a really, really, really good team. I think Jared Goff's better than he gets credit for. So the Lions would be one where I look at their schedule. It's a relatively friendly schedule to where they could be playing home playoff games. And they're one that they just impressed me when I went through camp. And you can see how the operation is still really humming there. I'd be a little concerned. There are a couple teams where I just look at them, and everybody's optimistic this time of year, where I just look at their very thin, right? And I could give you an Arizona

0: AB. We appreciate it. We'll do it again next week.
1: Thanks, AB.
2: All right, thanks, guys.
3: All right,
2: have
3: buddy.
2: A good one.
3: Yes, sir.
0: There he is, the great Albert Breer.
1: Yeah. 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
0: Two pros and a cup of Joe here on Fox Sports Radio. And up next, we are going to tell you how, if you were worried about something that was happening in the world of football, you're probably not going to be a big fan of this news that just came out. 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
5: It's Dan Patrick. 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
5: On Fox Sports Radio. Wow. There are some shows you don't want to miss.
0: This is going to be fun.
5: And there are some shows you can't miss.
0: Let's not overreact.
5: This is Covino and Rich.
0: Dolly Parton, I always think back to that 2023 Thanksgiving Day game where she came out dressed up like a Cowboys cheerleader, Let's do the math.

0: 3 years ago, she was almost 80, 77 years old. And there she was performing on Thanksgiving Day. And I remember thinking, like, what a memorable moment. She looks fantastic. I think we all love that. It was a really fantastic show. That was 2023 Cowboys versus the Commanders. So, again, rest in peace, Dolly Parton. I think it's going to hit a lot of people. I think that's one of those, like, you know.
1: Yeah. In fact, Brenda texted this. She said, read this to Rich. Famous quote from Dolly. Don't be so busy making a living that you forget to make a life.
0: That's a beautiful, beautiful sentiment.
2: She had a beautiful, like, philanthropist, musician, actress, playwright.
0: You know what I loved about Dolly Parton? And I'm not trying to make any light of anything, you know, 80 years old, beautiful life. But she leaned into the fact that she had really famous boobs. Like, she leaned in. When you were a kid.
1: How did I know you were going to talk about that?
0: No, but I'm saying, when you were a kid, like, that was, like, the 80s reference. Like, Dolly Parton. But she leaned into it.
1: Of course. They had Dolly Parton lookalike contests at discotheques.
0: It's not like she was ever too cool for it. She was just so beloved. Like, everything about Dolly was great. And my wife and I this morning were like, yeah, just a bummer. That's one of those where you're like, oh, you know, you get it. People get old, they die. But that's one of them where you're like, man, you really thought Dolly was going to live to like 90, 100 years old.
3: One of the coolest.
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7: 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Dan Patrick. 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The Odd Couple with Rob Parker and Kelvin Washington. 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
0: Varsity Blues.
1: Yeah.
0: Yeah, it's one.
3: Two Pros and a Cup of Joe, Fox Sports Radio. LeVar Arrington, Brady Quinn, Jonas Knox with you here. Coming up in about 15 minutes from now, we will have another edition of The Leftovers. That'll be yours right here on FSR.
11: Hey, Jonas, who would you have been in Varsity Blues?
3: That's a good question. Who played the least? Was there like a bench warmer feature?
1: The quarterback.
11: Johnny Moxon for a while.
3: Yeah, but he was like a backup and actually got some burn time.
1: But only because of an injury. Books. Yeah, he was a dork like you.
11: Yeah, you don't strike me as the type to read often.
1: Well, that's very true, but kind of a dork, though.
3: Hold on a second.
11: Do you read, Jonas?
3: Hold on a second.
1: Do you read, Jonas?
3: I was just called a dork by one co-host and somebody who doesn't read by the other.
11: I don't feel like you read books. Do you read?
3: No.
11: Wait, what's the last book you've read? There we go.
1: Tang.
3: No. What was the last book I read?
1: Tang.
3: I don't know. Yeah, I'm not sure. I mean, like an actual hard copy book.
11: Oh my gosh.
3: Yeah.
11: As opposed to what, Jonas? A magazine? A tweet? Like, what do you mean?
3: Well, I don't know. What do you read? What's the last book you read?
11: What the Dog Saw.
12: You can have my Britney Spears autobiography book to read.
3: I'm good.
11: Oh, okay.
3: I think that was written next door at the Blue Dog.
11: Let's just move on. Here.
12: With knives in her hands.
11: Let's just move on.
1: Yeah, I'm sure Britney took my headphones because my name wasn't on them.
3: Yeah.
1: Yeah.
12: Make sure you take those home today.
11: By the way, I love how Lorena's not defending you, LeVar.
1: No, I got to the bottom of it, though, Q. And you know there's always an agenda with her. Yeah.

0: Yeah, to the bottom of it.
1: I'm curious what the bottom of that looks like, Var, because you didn't ask me anything.
0: I didn't need to ask you anything.
1: What's the bottom?
0: I get information. It's all you need to know.
2: Yeah.
0: We get information up in here.
1: So, Brady, when I first started working here, I was told, do not leave anything in this studio unless you want it gone. I left my laptop here once. I was so scared, I immediately drove back. I was 40 minutes away, and I drove back.
0: Ooh.
1: And I will never.
0: I don't have a problem with that explanation. I had a problem with all the other explanations that you were adding to that explanation.
3: It did seem like you were somehow involved, Lorena, but you didn't want to admit it.
1: Not involved at all?
0: No, she wasn't involved.
3: Well, then why were you defending before?
0: Because of who was using them.
3: Who was using them?
0: It doesn't matter.
1: They were already plugged in when he got here, so someone else took them. Just saying.
3: But who was using them?
1: Coop was using them when Var got here. And they were already plugged into his spot, so it wasn't like he went and found them.
0: And as you can see, the defending continues on.
1: No defending.
0: The defending continues on.
1: I get it. Yeah. I'm stating it.
0: Not one time did she say anything that was in defense of my headphones.
1: I'm the one who said those are probably Var's headphones.
0: That's fair.
1: Is that not true? That is true. So I got you back your headphones. You're welcome.
0: Thank you. I really like, and there's a part of me, and I know I'll be an HR person if I say what I want to say, but I wish I knew who touched my headphones. Like, I wish I knew who touched my headphones.
1: You should do like Jason Smith did with the chicken wings and put up signs around the studio and be like, who touched my headphones?
2: Yeah, that was a bit egregious, though. That was.
1: Yeah,
0: no,
1: so do more.
0: I'm not trying to touch the radar. You know what I mean? But it burnt me up. That one burnt. We're in hour three and I'm still pissed off about it.
3: I get it.
0: I've been tight all show because in my mind, it's a respect factor. Like these are so strategically and intentionally placed where you just like literally you would have to scrub this place down to find where I put my headphones. And yet they were not there. For the first time in like what, 2 years?
4: Yeah, something like that.
0: I just wish I knew who touched them. I just wish I knew who touched them. I do. I wish I knew who you were who touched my headphones and then plugged them up and were using them in an entirely different. I just wish I knew who you were.
4: It's like a Pulp Fiction when John Travolta's like, man, it would be worth catching somebody keying my car. Like, I wish I could just see somebody do it. It'd be worth it to know what you're going to do on the other end. Well, look, hey, we got it back. And, you know, we'll get to the bottom of that at some point. Find out.
0: We won't get to the bottom. And it's fine. Just like we won't get to the bottom of how messy people are around here. You see broken crumbs. And that's why we see roaches and rodents around here.
1: I'm going to find out who took your headphones. That's going to be my goal.
0: You find out.
1: I will find out.
0: I would love for you to find out.
1: I'll make sure who has long arms.
0: But make sure they're who you thought they were when you found out. All right. Just make sure it's the person that it is.
1: Got you.
0: All right. That's cool.
3: Yeah. You want to Denny Green this one. All
0: right? Yeah.
3: They are who he thought they were.
0: Yeah.
3: Or was.
1: Guilty.
3: Or is.
0: Yep.
4: Now,
3: Jonas, what's your bone to pick with me?
0: Yeah. What is the bone?
4: I already told you what it was.
0: Well, you said he couldn't read.
3: No.
4: Oh, I don't care about that.
0: Oh, you didn't care about that?
4: I don't care about that.
3: Oh. First off, that's not what I said. I just said he doesn't read books. I didn't say he was illiterate.
4: Oh, you read some kid. What was a kid's book? It was the last one you read? Was it What the Dog Saw?
3: Yeah, it's not a kid's book.
4: Like a bedtime story? What is that?
3: No. I'm a big Mitch Albom fan. I like when he does, he's a good storyteller.
4: Yeah, well, no, I haven't read that one and probably won't. But that's what it is, man.
3: You couldn't even name a book.
4: I don't like what book do you want me to read?
3: You don't have to. Let's just move on. What's your bone to pick?
0: I couldn't think of one. I was so glad y'all didn't ask me. Jonas.
4: He gets on his high horse about reading books.
3: I'm not even getting on my high horse.
4: What is this, SSR?
3: First off, this randomly came up. LeVar said you couldn't read. I just said I don't think you've read a book of late. I mean, I'm not saying what he said. Oh my gosh.

0: does this get turned on me? Dan, he's the one that said you couldn't read. Like, see this shoe?
1: Like,
0: says a D.
1: Like LeVar and I gotta get stars to show we read chapters in class. Professor Quinn's here. Oh. He's got a fart corner for us too.
2: Oh gosh.
0: I asked you what character you'd be in Varsity Blues. LeVar calls you a dork. And I just said, nah, he couldn't be Moxie because he likes to read in the movie. That's all I said. And
2: you called him dumb.
0: I didn't say that either.
2: Dumbass.
1: I know.
0: I'm just saying I said
2: dork.
0: First off,
2: dorks are considered Jonas to be smart, you know?
1: I don't know why.
0: Jonas, have we worked together for 10 years now?
1: Yeah, I think so. I can't count that.
0: 10 or 11, something like that?
1: I don't know.
0: You have never once mentioned a book ever. Ever for as long as I've known you.
2: Well, I don't know that you've ever mentioned a book as long as I've known you, Q.
1: Who keeps track of this stuff?
0: I've never mentioned a book on air.
2: I don't know that I've ever heard you mention a book.
0: But LeVar, you don't talk to me as much outside of the show.
2: Okay, that's fair.
0: Jonas will send voice notes about God knows what, and at no point during any conversation
2: has
0: ever
2: in
0: the last
2: have
0: decade
2: to do with a book
0: has he ever mentioned a book.
1: So you want
0: like
1: me
0: not
1: to...
0: even reading a book to Andy?
1: I read books every night,
0: but he doesn't even mention this. So
1: I didn't know that counted. A bedtime story.
2: I mean, that's still reading.
0: And Johnny Moxon, that would have counted.
2: It's still reading, bro. It's a book.
1: Okay, well, if that's the case, a tornado book.
2: That's what it's called?
1: Yeah. It's called, I forget the name, but they break down.
3: My Big Book of Tornadoes?
1: No, it's not that.
3: Tornadoes for Dummies?
1: No, it's not that.
2: Dang.
1: Not that either.
2: It would have been legit.
1: But yeah, they just talked about the formation of supercells.
2: I owned for business plans, Dummies, Business Plans for Dummies, that book. I did have that.
0: By the way, people knock those books. Those books are great.
2: Oh, for certain.
0: If you're ever like wanting to buy a book and learn about something, don't be afraid of the Dummies for whatever. Like whatever the title is, they do a great job explaining it.
2: Yep. They do. I was able to do my first business
0: plan. I still don't know what your bone to pick is, Jonas. What was your bone
2: to
0: pick?
2: What is the bone, Jonas?
1: I told you earlier in the show that you appeared on the JKS when you know there's only one real JKS.
2: Yeah, that's true.
1: I got news for you, but if you would have read the rundown, all right?
2: Dang.
1: You would have known that.
0: I read
1: Put
0: the rundown.
1: Put that in your bookmark
0: and
1: smoke it.
0: I heard you say that. Dang. I didn't think that was your big issue. That was your big issue?
1: That was my big issue.
0: You want to die on?
2: Dang.
1: Okay. Sitting there flirting with Joel Klatt.
0: You can't complain about
1: RG3.
0: Something when you never asked me to actually go on the show. By the way, the production behind that podcast, unbelievable.
1: Oh, really? It's tremendous. That's what bothered me most.
0: There's like 10 people like behind the scenes for audio, for lighting, for different cameramen and camera angles, producers. Like it is as well of a produced podcast as any I've been around.
2: I'm jealous.
1: And you know what we got here?
0: Trust me. Every time someone's like, what about your podcast? I'm like, yeah, it's, yeah. We got guys who work really hard at it, but it's like we don't have 10 people working on it.
1: Yeah.
2: That's crazy. I'm not even going to touch that one. Not with a 10-foot pole will I touch that one.
0: I swear to God, it felt like a TV show. That's how many people were there behind the scenes.
2: I see Jonas make sure the lighting is good. We don't have any sound
1: checks. They told me that's how the lights are supposed to be. I don't know. They're like, yeah, put the two up top and then put those square ones in the corner.
2: I mean, it could be way brighter. I mean, I'm certain for who these cameras and lights are for, they're used that way when they're needed. I guess it's just not for this time slot.
1: They just said, we want those top ones and the big square ones right there. I was, all right.
2: Such bull crap, man. Let me tell you something. I hate that Joel Klatt has that much production on his
0: it's incredible.
2: I hate it. I hate it.
0: It really is. It is so well done.
2: Joel, I hate you because of...
0: Oh, don't say that.
2: No, I hate you because of how much production you have for your show.
0: Why do you have to use the word hate?
2: Yeah, because I want you to feel it.
0: You're still angry about these headphones, huh?
2: Well, I definitely am bothered.
0: What if I sent you a new pair, but from Joel, so you like Joel again?
2: It's not about Joel, and it's not about
1: the
2: headphones.
1: Well, they have
2: the
1: JKS on the headphones? Like in,
0: the Joel Klatt
2: show. And that still got me a little tight, too. You didn't have your name on them. I guess I should just take... Listen, I could start building out my nice production. I don't have to pay for the cameras. Do any of these cameras have anybody's name on them? I'm just borrow them. When I'm done using them, I'm going to bring them back. I'm taking them. I'm going to take them. Because none of this stuff in here has anybody's names on it.
0: Can I throw out an idea?

0: let's buy a safe and just have them install in the studio.
1: Oh, yeah.
0: And only we know the combination.
2: Yeah. I mean, we fireproof everything. There are lockers in
0: there. No. I need something that could withstand a bullet. I need something that could withstand fire. I'm talking like a fireproof safe where we put these this set of headphones in there. No one's touching them, man. No one. All right. Unless it's Thomas Crown or someone trying to break in. Like, no one's touching this thing.
1: I mean, I'm looking at a Winchester safe.
3: Yeah.
1: Something like that.
3: Yeah.
1: $500.
3: Like one of them. Yeah, old but make West sure it's
0: heavy.
3: Safes.
0: Like super heavy. So because once we get that thing in there, we don't want them to be able to move it.
3: Keep going.
1: Oh, man.
0: Yeah.
3: Because nobody's name is on them time slots.
1: I'm telling you, man.
3: Keep going.
1: It's like the Nissan of safes.
3: Yeah. And if you want the Nissan of trucks, you're going to want that Frontier. I respect the pickup, and you should too, because it'll get you through that work week without making a fuss. That's the Nissan Frontier, built for the work week, ready to get you loaded up for your tailgate on the weekends. That's the 2026 Nissan Frontier.
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13: Two pros and a cup of Joe, Fox Sports Radio. LeVar Arrington, Brady Quinn, Jonas Knox with you here. We'll be back on the air tomorrow, same time, same place, for a Football Friday edition of the show. Maybe a little look ahead to the week, quote-unquote, zero action in the world of college football. 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
13: All right, Larry, what do we got?
15: Well, Callaway Golf is under fire. For the approval of a controversial commercial promoting their new driver, the commercial showed aggressive violence from the founder of Good Good, Garrett Clark. He was rushing towards the former Division I golfer, Alexis Miatowski, and he violently shoulder-checked her, shoved her to the ground, and as she reached, she was trying to grab his driver. Anyways, then he stood over her and was like, "Don't touch my driver," and then walks away. I actually have a clip of it if you want to hear.
16: Do not touch my new driver.
15: So this video is actually causing much controversy. Domestic abuse survivors and advocates are boycotting Callaway. Costco has taken all of their products from their shelves, and
17: But they did put them on.
18: Golf Galaxy, Dick's Sporting Goods are also doing that as well. This was the stupidest advertisement I've ever seen. Like, for what they were trying to portray in the excitement about some co-branded driver with Callaway, this was the like, how did everyone watch this and go, what are we trying to accomplish here? This is the dumbest thing ever. I don't get it. They should get all the backlash they're getting right now because it lacks any sort of creativity. It's just stupid. And by the way, to furthermore, for Callaway, why do you need Good Good? You're all one of the better drivers in golf. Like, what does this partnership do for you? Like, people are going to grab a Callaway driver now because you're with the Good Good guys? It's so stupid. All the way around, all parties involved, just plain dumb.
13: Probably going to get them a lot cheaper now, too. So, there's that.
15: Possibly for free in people's dumpsters outside.
13: Yeah, probably not. This will be like everything
18: people's
13: else.
18: People's dumpsters, like they're not even selling them. So,
15: Good Good did apologize.
18: Country.
15: Right. Well, Good Good did apologize, and they said that they plan to donate any campaign proceeds to an organization supporting women. They had not specified which one.
17: Yeah, of course they are. So dumb.
15: It's a quick fix, you know, a little Band-Aid on it until people forget what happened.
17: I hate that we're saying the same words at the same time.
19: We are.
18: I take M-Drive every morning. 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
11: Baker Mayfield, Sam Darnold, they've been on practice squads. It happens where you have to find the right place at the right time. 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
11: They brought in Kyler Murray, and there was no quarterback battle. I thought it was over when they brought in Kyler Murray.
12: This is Dan Patrick.
13: Well, we did it. We made it to a Thursday. Everybody's here. Back row with Todd, the Minister of Humor. Dylan is here. Also, Marv and Paulie up front, yours truly, and the backroom guys as well. You can be part of the program. You can watch. You can listen. You can watch and listen. You can call us up as well. Operator Tyler is sitting by. He'll take your phone calls. 877-3DP-SHOW. 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Brady Quinn on loan from Fox Sports will join us coming up in about 20 minutes. Former Cowboys coach Jason Garrett, part of Football Night America. He'll stop by in the second hour of the program. Poll question, play of the day, stat of the day. All of that coming up. 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Couple of headlines here. We got preseason football coming up tonight. This is the third and final game. Used to be the fourth.

0: fourth game would be the final game of the preseason. You got Steelers and the Bills. You got the Patriots and the Browns. The Niners and the Raiders, Rams and the Chargers. Now, used to be you were trying to figure out who the starting quarterback would be if there was some doubt, like who's starting the final preseason game. Feels like if you're starting the final preseason game at quarterback, you're probably not the starting quarterback for your team. But we'll talk to Brady Quinn about that, former quarterback, and also Jason Garrett as well. The NFL said goodbye to the Pro Bowl games. Yep, said goodbye. That's it. Now, don't be up in arms about this. Don't be like, oh, my God, they're going to get rid of the Pro Bowl. They got rid of the Pro Bowl a long time ago. When you start to do those competitions, you bring the athletes in. You know, I'm trying to figure out why would you do this? Because the NFL, usually, what they sprinkle their magic dust on gets ratings, makes money. This was something we just didn't care about. It was being forced down our throat. Hey, the Pro Bowl. Okay, I only care who gets mentioned, who gets named to first team Pro Bowl. That's it. And that's what I keep saying. The designation gets diluted when somebody says, hey, Vince Young, Pro Bowl quarterback. I said, was he like the third or fourth alternate? So it doesn't mean anything. All pro is what means something. But if you're first team Pro Bowl, I'm fine with that designation. Put that on your resume. Now we're going to get rid of that. And maybe it's cost cutting. Maybe it's nobody's watching. Maybe, hey, how about player safety? Maybe something like that. And I don't know if I'll get a straight answer from the NFL. And maybe it's just, okay, we tried. We brought in Peyton and Eli. That didn't work either. Omaha Productions, that didn't work either. Maybe we just say, how about we have a night where we name our Pro Bowl team? Maybe something like that. I don't know if anybody cares about that. They don't do that for the All-Pro, and the All-Pro is what means something. If you're All-Pro, you put that right up top on your resume. Pro Bowl, not the same. But the games, do you remember when Max Crosby was with us? In fact, can we find that, Marvin, with Max Crosby? Now, do we have that?
1: Nope, working on it now.
0: Yeah, let's get that. Because Max Crosby was on the show, I don't know, maybe 5 years ago. And all of a sudden, the game changed after halftime or third quarter. And then all of a sudden, it was like, I tuned in because Paulie said, hey, Pro Bowl. And I'm like, no, you're not going to get me to tune into the Pro Bowl. He goes, tune into the Pro Bowl. And I go, okay. And it looked like you had grown men slow dancing with each other. There's more contact on Dancing with the Stars than there was on that Pro Bowl game. That's when it changed. That's when I went, okay, the players don't want to be out there. And I don't blame them. Look at the injuries that we have in preseason, in training camp, during the season. Now I'm going to say to you, hey, how about $25,000, $30,000 to go out there and play in a Pro Bowl game that doesn't mean anything? Who's with me? No. Wait, who's with me? No.
2: Nobody.
3: Nobody at all.
1: Nobody at all.
2: No one.
0: Come on. Who's with me?
3: Nobody.
0: Okay. Well, let's go.
1: That was the Pro Bowl enthusiasm that players had also.
0: But that's when it changed for me. I mean, I go back to Sean Taylor when he had a devastating hit in a Pro Bowl game. I remember talking to Dan Marino. I said, you know, you get named to the Pro Bowl, you don't play. He goes, no, I don't want to play. I want to go to Hawaii. They would go to Hawaii. They'd say, bring your family out. Nobody wanted to play. And I don't blame them because after 17 games, well, 16 games, back then, you're like the last thing you want to do is go out there and worry about somebody trying to make a name for themselves with a cheap shot there. Or something accidental happens. So we say goodbye to the Pro Bowl. I don't know if they replace it with anything. Now, the skills competition, dodgeball with 300-pound linemen out there was kind of funny. Like, I would like to have guys who don't do that for a living. You know, so you get linemen who are going to be quarterbacks, or you get quarterbacks who are going to be wide receivers, or somebody's going to be a kicker who's not normally a kicker. Like, if you want to make it fun and laugh at it, but there's a lot of resume. Shedeur Sanders was a Pro Bowl quarterback. He was part of the

0: Pro Bowl games nomination. Who's our favorite?
1: Hundley.
0: Tyler Hundley?
1: Tyler Hundley was a Pro Bowl games quarterback without playing really during the regular season.
0: Yeah, played a couple of games. You have to fill out the roster. And that's why when I look at these resumes and I go, well, wait a minute. Russell Wilson was a Pro Bowl quarterback 10 years. How many of those times was he the first quarterback or second quarterback, or was he just an alternate? So this affects Hall of Fame resumes, because sometimes you look at the Pro Bowl and you'll go, man, that guy, 8-time Pro Bowl. Yeah, but 4 times he was an alternate. It's not the same. Yes, Marvin.
2: Vince Young has played in more Pro Bowls than Tom Brady.
0: Played in actual games.
2: Correct.
0: Yes. These guys don't want to be named. They want to be named because there's probably a bonus. They don't want to play in the game. So it's kind of hard to go, hey, tune in. These guys are really going to kind of sort of go at it. Hey, how about flag football? Well, I understand that because the NFL is trying to expand globally, and they're going to do it flag football-wise. So if the pros are playing flag football, and then there's going to be an Olympic flag football, that makes a lot of sense. We still didn't care about flag football. Now, we will once we get to the Olympics, and other countries will be able to field a flag football team a whole lot easier than a regular football team. So there will be interest in that. But the NFL, and I don't know if the NFL would be honest with me. I mean, we can ask. Commissioner's not going to come on. But if he did, you know, why are we doing away with it now? Like, what was the tipping point where you go, you know what? That's it. We're done with the Pro Bowl. Yeah, Paul.
1: I went back and looked at that game you mentioned. It was after the 2021 season, the last active, air quotes, Pro Bowl. The first quarter, it looks like a football game, a light football game. And then they start just standing up and letting the running back walk, and they kind of grab him. And then the second half, it became, like you said, a dance contest. And I'm looking at some of the articles and response the next day. Travesty, it's embarrassing, no effort.
0: NFL's a money-making machine. So if they think they can make a larger profit on something, they're going to do it. Maybe that's why they looked at the Pro Bowl and they said, all right, ratings aren't good. People aren't watching. Nobody cares. Let's try to do something else. Yes, Dylan.
3: We actually were in attendance for the Pro Bowl games.
0: In San Francisco.
3: In San Francisco. And had I known it would be the last one, I think I would have savored it a little more, Dan.
0: But weren't they in a ballroom?
3: It was like a room in the convention center. Yeah.
0: Okay.
3: Also, we were asking a lot of questions about the electrical substation, and is it a coincidence that they're not doing the games anymore? I don't know.
0: Well, that was just San Francisco. The game's not always in San Francisco.
3: I know, but that was the last one.
0: Yeah. Well, RIP. Yeah. You were there. You got to talk to Shedeur Sanders, Pro Bowl quarterback, that day, didn't you?
3: We did. Marvin and I did.
0: Do you have to refer to him as that? Okay. Let's say 10 years down the road, Shedeur Sanders is going to be a TV analyst on the mothership. Do they introduce him as former Pro Bowl quarterback Shedeur Sanders?
3: I think so.
0: Like, how far do we stretch this that Vince Young is technically a Pro Bowl quarterback? 2-time. Yes, Marvin.
2: Randomly, I was looking up the 2004 Pro Bowl because that's what I do in my spare time. Legit, I do. So the starting quarterback is Dante Culpepper. And there's 2 reserves from the NFC, Brett Favre and Donovan McNabb. Both of those guys were injured, quote unquote. The alternates were Matt Hasselbeck and Mark Bulger.
0: Here is Max Crosby on the show talking about the Pro Bowl.
4: Honestly, there wasn't an agreement. Once the game started, I got off the ball and I noticed everyone was kind of moving in slow motion. So I was trying to like act in a way to try to, you know. But after, as the game went on, you know, there was a big bonus. So, you know, Vrabel is a competitive guy. He wanted to win. Everybody on our team was like, all right, we're going to like kind of go with the flow, but we wanted to win. So, yeah, you know, there's a couple third downs and fourth downs where we kind of were rushing a little bit.
0: And Max Crosby, you can't have him playing a game without him being Max Crosby. I think he was defensive player of the year in the game because he's the one defensive player who was trying. Yes, Dylan.
3: So I think, like, when you were talking about the Pro Bowl versus All-Pro thing, I think to get a better reading on, like, a player's resume, is you have to compare the number of Pro Bowls and the All-Pros, sort of like the

0: inverse ratio between the two? Like if it's 9 and 2 second team all pros, or 9 and 4 second team, 4 first team all pros, then you're like, okay, that's the, you know.
1: Okay, but can we look at Russell Wilson of how many times was he an alternate? Like, what is the true designation of you're a Pro Bowl quarterback without it being, we couldn't get anybody, so now we have, you're our fourth choice, our fifth choice. Yeah, Paulie.
2: So the average person will have to dive into that. It's not readily available. If you look at profootballreference.com, which has everything, they list Russell Wilson as a Pro Bowler, and every year it just says PB. It does not give you the details behind it.
1: Yeah.
2: And so what's happened, though, in the past 5 years with the Pro Bowl games, they don't split between the Pro Bowl honor that everyone gets every year and a participant in the Pro Bowl game. So on your resume, Pro Bowl games participant makes you into a Pro Bowler, like you said.
1: Yeah, that's the problem that I have with this. There is one Pro Bowl team, offense and defense, and that's the designation that should be on your resume, not the other part of this. Just going there to fill out a roster or be part of the skills competition doesn't make you a Pro Bowl quarterback. And that's the problem that I have. If you want to do the skills competition, even do the game, be fair to those who are truly Pro Bowl quarterbacks or other positions here, because this helps you get into the Hall of Fame. And a lot of people won't sort through this and go, well, how many times were you the fifth alternate here? Be like, man, Pro Bowl quarterback. All right. Yeah, Dylan.
0: I do see Max Crosby was talking about wanting to win that bonus. So for the last Pro Bowl, the last one ever, the winners got $96,000 and the losers got $48,000. And that total was supposed to go up until the 2030 season when the winners would get $116,000 and the losers would get $58,000. Now, that's obviously not going to happen.
1: Yeah, Paul.
2: Russell Wilson is a 10-time Pro Bowler. 5 of those came as an alternate or injury replacement for someone who tapped out.
1: Yeah, so that dilutes it. But, you know, when we talk about Pro Bowl, and then we'll be, hey, Russell Wilson, Hall of Famer. And we brought this up before. I didn't know how many times he was an alternate. So 10 makes you a Hall of Famer. 5 does not. And maybe we should be looking at the 5 as opposed to the 10. Look at me. I'm all fired up over the Pro Bowl. You know what really drew my ire? The Pro Bowl. We got rid of the Pro Bowl. How dare they? Yes, Mark.
3: Yeah, for context purposes, Russell Wilson's first Pro Bowl was in 2012. Aaron Rodgers was the starting quarterback, and the two reserves were Matt Ryan and Robert Griffin III. All three of them did not play because of injury. The three alternates, Drew Brees, Eli Manning, then Russell Wilson. So he's basically number 6 on that list.
1: Yeah, see, it just has a different designation to it, a different value to it. Yes, Dylan.
0: Yeah, and talking about that sort of inverse ratio between Pro Bowl and All-Pro, Russ was a 10-time Pro Bowler. He was a 1-time second-team All-Pro in 2019.
1: Yeah, All-Pro, that's what you want. You get that. You get 4 or 5 All-Pros. You know, that puts you in Hall of Fame consideration. All right, we'll come up with a play of the day a little bit later on. We have a poll question we'll settle in on, your phone calls. Up next, we'll talk to Brady Quinn, Fox Sports, right after this. We're ready to go. Are you ready to go? Football's back, and something big is coming. 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

careers. So you'd have to think in mind, even if you started, Michael, an injury.

0: possible, and Tua may eventually come in. But I would have started with Michael Penix again if he was healthy.
1: Used to be that we had four preseason games. Now we have three. Trying to figure out who makes who makes the roster, how tough is it that you don't have that fourth preseason game?
0: I think it's become tougher and tougher depending on how the coach really looks at their preseason, how they want to play the starters. If they're a team that doesn't play the starters, it's not that difficult because you're giving your backups more of those reps. But, you know, back when I was playing, if you look at the kind of old thought to it, usually your starters were playing throughout those first three games, and the fourth game was for a lot of those guys who were on the cut line. That's just not the case anymore. So I think most teams are reluctant to put in their starters or even for a significant amount of time. So because of that, it's not as hard as it once was. But I do think in a quarterback competition where it gets tough, and you saw this a little bit with Cleveland, you know, you're only going to put your ones out there so much. So Deshaun Watson gets to start. He gets to play with the ones. And the next time we come around with, if Shador starts, well, they're not playing with the ones. We got backups playing in now. So is that really a fair way of comparing the two quarterbacks? And I'm sure they've gotten plenty of reps throughout the course of the offseason with the ones, each of them. But at least from a live game scenario, you would have liked to be able to have, you know, maybe one more opportunity where you get to see Shador at the ones. You get to see what that looks like.
1: But I'm curious about that. If you're a coach, how much are you going to glean from a game in preseason or just every single day seeing your quarterback? Like with the Browns, with Deshaun Watson and Shador, are you really going to have the decision hinge on how well you play in a preseason or the preseason games?
0: Well, I think two things with that. The first is, for a younger player, it matters more because you have less tape and film of him. And obviously, just in his career, but in particular in that offense, especially when talking about Cleveland, because it's new this year. So, you know, those reps are even more important for Shador. But I think the next thing is the fan base and then the clamoring and the pressure that comes along with it from the media and everyone else who, you know, they're already wanting Shador anyway because he's the younger quarterback. They kind of look at what's happened with Deshaun and they're saying to themselves, well, we kind of know what we have in him. Let's go see what we have in Shador Sanders. So I think when he plays well, or if he looks like he's the better quarterback from that small sample size we're talking about, that definitely adds to the pressure that puts on the staff from those external sources. So I look at it and say it depends, but In this case, I do think it's part of the equation. I do think when you've got a younger quarterback that's involved in the mix, there's no doubt it could play a bigger factor than maybe in other quarterback competitions, depending on the situation.
1: You know, the Raiders aren't going to be competing for a playoff spot. I'm sure they would love to have something like that. But at what point do you say, when do we put in Mendoza?
0: He'd be one that I felt like after watching and I never do this, but I'll just admit it. After watching the first preseason game, I was like, he should probably be the starter. Like,
1: wow.
0: It felt like there's just, just watch the zip from, you know, the ball come out of his hand in comparison to Kirk, watching him move, even saying at times him to kind of see the field move through some of the progressions. I was like, all right, like, why don't we just go ahead and start the clock on Fernando Mendoza now? Like, he's the number one overall pick. It's why he's in there. I know a lot of times you want guys to sit and watch and learn, and especially with a guy like Kirk Cousins who's played the league forever. So he's a very pragmatic guy. So he'd be a great guy for young quarterbacks to learn from. But I also think he can be that insurance policy for you, where if you put in Mendoza and he's not coming along the way you'd like him to, you can also give him a bit of a break, or you also have that quarterback who can kind of be there to help guide him along through the entire process. But it felt like, you know, there was a bit of a gap in just the youthfulness from Mendoza and what he can bring compared to Kirk. And it's not a knock on Kirk. He's played forever and he's also been through some injuries too, so it's understandable. But I don't know, there's something about that first impression. And I hate doing that because I know obviously the second game too, it wasn't quite as good as what we saw in the first game. But it still feels like there's a bit of a gap there where it's like, all right, let's just go ahead and take the red shirt off, get this guy going.
1: Okay, did you have the same feeling when you saw Ty Simpson?
0: Well, no. I mean, he's playing behind the guy who's the MVP of the league last year. But he looked good. No, I think more than anything else, that was like a win for Les Snead and Sean McVay, everyone else who was like, why are you taking a first-round quarterback when you've got the league MVP? I was like, no. This guy's like the guy of the future. And so I think that was where they got the win with Ty Simpson. And he displayed a lot of the things that he displayed –

0: Bama during his one season starting. But no, that was a more of a front office win, we'll say, on that one.
1: Okay.
0: They were peacocking around there in LA after that first preseason game with Ty.
1: But I look at the Raiders the way I did the Chiefs, that they had Alex Smith, and you knew Mahomes, and Andy Reid knew when he saw Mahomes that, okay, he's not going to start for me, but it won't be long before he's starting for me. And maybe that's the situation with Kirk Cousins and Mendoza.
0: Yeah, and I think, again, I don't know that I'd look at the Raiders that way, right? Because, you know, Alex Smith was taking the Chiefs to the playoffs. So there was like a standard that was set there, and you probably wanted to let Patrick Mahomes sit and learn for a minute, but also grow as the season went along to become the quarterback that, you know, could come in and play the way he did, taking care of the football and doing a better job of that. But also, like, can he play up to that standard? And I think, you know, he got a start at the end of that year, and you started to get a sense by, okay, we know what we've got in this kid now. We've seen enough in practice on scout team. We've seen him take one live game. We feel like he can raise the ceiling of this team. So a little bit different circumstances when you're comparing it to the Raiders. Kirk Cousins just got there. I don't know that he's got that sort of equity built up, and Clint Kubiak's taken over a team that they're trying to get to the playoffs and be competitive. So I view the circumstances a bit different, where, you know, that's a fan base that is like dying for something. And so Mendoza is that something. And so when you put him in there and play, it creates a bit more optimism to me. Whereas the Chiefs are like, all right, weren't sure how to feel about Mahomes necessarily. Some people thought that was a reach, obviously.
1: Yeah.
0: And clearly it wasn't. It was just the brilliance of Andy Reid and his front office, but just different circumstances to me.
1: I have a friend who's a NFL scout. And I said to him, I said, this is going to be a strange question, but if Mendoza had stayed at Cal and not gone to Indiana, would he have been the number one player in the draft? And he said no.
0: No. I mean, how he was viewed to me as a transfer portal player was he was one of the coveted quarterbacks in that group, but not the most coveted. You know, Will Howard was one of the more coveted of that group. When you kind of comb through, Riley Leonard, I believe, was part of that group. He was one of the more coveted of that group. So I might be dating myself too, because that might have been 2 years ago now. But, you know, when you look through some of these transfer portal players and you're trying to figure out like who makes the most sense, and I don't just look at like Josh Hoover, for example, who Indiana got this year as their next guy to replace him. He was someone who like caught my attention because he started playing early at TCU. And then watching him, I was like, man, he's got a lot of arm talent. Like, he's probably the most talented quarterback that Indiana's had as a transfer coming in. And I would bet if you asked your friend, he probably has a higher grade on Josh Hoover this year coming into Indiana than he did on whatever Fernando Mendoza was at Cal going into Indiana. So the situation, the circumstance going to Indiana, winning a Big Ten, winning a national championship, winning the Heisman, no doubt vaulted him up. And that's why you're seeing guys like Josh Hoover take that chance to leave a place where he's been the starter at TCU. He's put up a bunch of numbers, but he feels like he can help elevate his draft stock. And it's no different than with Darian Mensah going to Miami or any of these other quarterbacks who've transferred who are looking for a chance to go win a national championship because of what that means for your draft stock and potential chance to land and be the franchise quarterback of the team.
1: I'm going to let you be the GM of the Arizona Cardinals right now. You have the number one pick in the draft. You can take Arch Manning or C.J. Carr.
0: C.J. Carr. I've seen it for too long, just how good he is as a passer, where his game's going to translate to the NFL level. He's so accurate on all three levels. He has been brought up in the game to understand how to manipulate defenses. He has complete control of the line of scrimmage, and he's a better athlete moving to create, to extend plays. And so I'm excited for him, but I just think it's the sheer matter of when I saw Arch at the beginning of last year, the second half of last year, a player who's grown tremendously. And I'm excited to see what he's going to do this year. But outside of Dante Moore, like, I don't have another quarterback ranked as high as C.J. Carr in next year's draft class.
1: How brutal is cut down day?
0: It's rough. It's rough. I mean, I think it used to be tougher in part because, like, now these kids coming from college to the NFL are so transient. So I think they're used to guys just kind of not being there or being there one day and not the next. And it went in phases back then. We went from 90 down to, I think, to like 75 to then you're –

0: a three-man roster. And so it felt weird when like half your team was gone at the end of it. And you weren't really accustomed to that because you didn't have that in college. You know, it wasn't as transient. You didn't have cuts. So it was a drastic change from what you were accustomed to, seeing guys on teams all of a sudden the next day not being there. I think the crazier thing was how it doesn't really matter. Like the week one game day roster is what matters. And so you would get guys throughout that first week heading into week one who were kind of on the back end of the roster, or you might have some injuries that you needed to fill in for depth. And you'd get guys who are still mixing in and out of the active roster to the practice squad, or maybe from the practice squad getting moved up and then guys going elsewhere. So the shuffling throughout that week one was the crazy part. Like most people don't realize that. They just think once you make the cut, you're good. It really takes you until that week one game day roster.
1: How many times can you be, I hope you'll be honest with me, that you going into the season, you knew it was going to be bad?
0: Well, it depends where you're at, right? Like, I
1: Well, you
0: remember
1: were
0: I
1: in
0: got to see,
1: Cleveland.
0: right? And well, so your rookie season, you have no idea because you don't know what you don't know. The second season, because we had done well my first season, we went 10 and 6. So, like, there was like high, expectations and optimism for what it was going to be. But, then we ended up being the walking wounded. We had so many guys get injured going on IR. So that season went to crap pretty quick. And then the next year, when we started moving on from all like the veterans, and trading guys like Braylon Edwards and obviously Kellen Winslow at the time. So we didn't have really any experience at wide receiver. Like you started like, okay, like we'll see how this goes. But then you started to understand the importance of having, veteran guys who'd done it, been there before, understand how to perfect their craft. And it's not a knock on the young guys. It's the reality of the league. I remember when I got to Seattle in 2013 and we just were practicing like OTAs. And I was like, my God, this is the most talented team I've ever seen. Like there were guys who were second, third string that would have been starters elsewhere. And pretty much everyone who got cut ended up landing somewhere else. But I mean, that was like one of those rosters where after I left there, I thought, that must what it feels like to know that we have a chance to win a Super Bowl. Because I've never seen like as many come, and even like when the twos would go against the ones or the threes against the ones, like you would have like it'd be a serious competition. And like guys would be balling out, and it didn't matter what string you were, like everyone was competing, everyone was like right there. So that was one where it opened my eyes to, man, it took me 7 years to be able to see what this looks like from like day one of a team.
1: Good to talk to you. Have fun with the upcoming season, and we'll stay in touch.
0: Can we do Ireland again sometime?
1: We are working on maybe going for the Ryder Cup.
0: Oh, okay. Well, I do love golf, but
1: But it's during
0: yeah, I'm not
1: football
0: sure I fit in
1: season.
0: that one.
1: Yeah.
0: Yeah, all right.
1: No, you're still welcome. Will Ferrell would love to wrestle with you again.
0: Yeah. I see they're panning out though. They're trying to like eventually they're trying to be playing me off, Dan. They're trying to play me out. So
1: Thank you, Brady. That's
0: thank you.
1: Brady Quinn, Fox College football analyst. Yeah, it's like an actor in a movie where you start to see the script and then you start acting and then you go, this isn't going to be a good movie. But you have to do it because you're being paid to do it. Imagine being the lead actor and you're going, oh my God. Matt Damon didn't mention the movie or movies, but he said, yeah, there have been times when you're like, this is going to be terrible. All right, we'll take a break. Play of the day next.

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15: 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The Braves win! 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
16: 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What are the poll results from the first hour of the program, Dylan?
17: We haven't put one up yet, Dan, but we can right now.
16: Okay.
17: Got a couple ideas.
16: Okay.
17: Obviously, a lot of Pro Bowl All-Pro talk.
16: Okay.
17: Would you rather be a 10-time Pro Bowler, say, a la Russell Wilson, or a 5-time All-Pro?
16: 5-time All-Pro.
17: The caveat is, I guess, there's the implied value that you had at least 10-year NFL career if you're the 10-time Pro Bowler.
16: If you're All-Pro 5 times, you've got a great chance of making the Hall of Fame based off of that. 10-time Pro Bowl. See, once again, if you do a deeper dive on the Pro Bowl, those named to the first team, and then you have the replacements, you know, that then it's different. If you're the 6th best quarterback, are you really a Pro Bowl quarterback? That's part of the problem that I had with the Pro Bowl, that it should have been one designation. So when that showed up on your resume, it meant something. It means something. Now it doesn't. You know, for years, it feels like it's just been diluted. Yeah, Dylan.
17: What if it's 5-time second team All-Pro?
16: I'd still take that over 10-time Pro Bowler. Yeah, Paul.
18: Just to give you an example, a couple guys who are 5-time first-team All-Pro. Derek Brooks, the linebacker of Tampa. Earl Thomas with the Seahawks. Ed Reed, 5 times, and now like 9 Pro Bowls.
16: And those are all Hall of Famers. Chris in Syracuse. Good morning, Chris. Lead us off.
19: Hey, thanks, Danny. I got a couple things to throw at you. Yeah, I like the NFL eliminating the Pro Bowl game. At least now all the best players in the NFL will be named to the team. It's better than when there was a game and a ton of guys opted out. And I'm sure the NFL will try to turn the announcement of the rosters into must-see TV. But unless people can bet on it, I doubt that it'll be very successful. And typical Lane Kiffin, a few days ago, he said he doesn't think it's right that players should be able to come back to college after being on an NFL roster at training camp. But if they are allowed, he'll certainly go after them. And now, after yesterday's ruling by the SEC that they will not allow it, he's imploring these players to sue and go to court so they can go back to school and play ball. I mean, every time you think Lane Kiffin is the shallowest coach in football, he managed to drain a little bit more out of the pool.
16: Yeah, but here's the thing, and thank you, Chris. If Lane Kiffin, you know, they allow those.

0: players to play, and you're Lane Kiffin, like, he doesn't care. He wants to win. It's like Will Wade, the basketball coach. I mean, these guys didn't make up the rules. Now, sometimes they bend the rules, or with Will Wade, they flat out break the rules. But, I mean, I think you got a situation on the LSU basketball team with Kim Mulkey that I think she had a player from Russia and a player from Ukraine. How could that possibly go wrong if they're on the roster together? A player from Russia and a player from Ukraine. Yes, Paulie.
1: Yeah, the player from Ukraine left after the LSU player from Russia joined the team.
0: Yeah.
1: Immediately.
0: You got to read the room there. Yes, Todd.
2: Is that the right thing to do without getting to know that person? And they may have absolutely nothing to do with the politics of what's going on in the world. Because there are people in countries that don't like each other that find a way to get along. Teammates, it's happened in the past.
0: I don't know what you talk about in your idle time there.
2: We'll have to hang out together and be best friends and grab lunch, but you're on the same team trying to win.
0: You're on the same team. You do have to hang out. 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
6: 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I'm Matt McCoy.

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1: With the roster cuts coming, it's possible that McCarthy won't be a Viking, whether it's because he's traded or whether because they eat the remainder of his guaranteed salary through 2027 and release him.
2: Kevin O'Connell is considered the quarterback whisperer. That would factor in if I'm a coach or GM with another team and go, well, if he can't make it work with that coach, how are we going to make it work with him? Baker Mayfield, Sam Darnold, they've been on practice squads. It happens where you have to find the right place at the right time. I just didn't see enough of him play at a high level at Michigan where I said, that's a franchise quarterback.
0: Broadcasting from the man cave.
2: They brought in Kyler Murray, and there was no quarterback battle. I thought it was over when they brought in Kyler Murray.
0: This is Dan Patrick.
2: Well, we did it. We made it to a Thursday. Everybody's here. Back row with Todd, the Minister of Humor. Dylan is here. Also, Marv and Paulie up front, yours truly, and the backroom guys as well. You can be part of the program. You can watch. You can listen. You can watch and listen. You can call us up as well. Operator Tyler is sitting by. He'll take your phone calls. 877-3DP-SHOW. Good morning if you're watching the program on Peacock or NBC Sports Now. And our radio affiliates around the country, iHeartRadio, Fox Sports Radio as well. Brady Quinn on loan from Fox Sports will join us coming up in about 20 minutes. Former Cowboys coach Jason Garrett, part of Football Night America. He'll stop by in the second hour of the program. Poll question, play of the day, stat of the day. 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Couple of headlines here. We got preseason football coming up tonight. This is the third and final game. Used to be the fourth game would be the final game of the preseason. You got Steelers and the Bills. You got the Patriots and the Browns. The Niners and the Raiders, Rams and the Chargers. Now, used to be you were trying to figure out who the starting quarterback would be if there was some doubt, like who's starting the final preseason game. Feels like if you're starting the final preseason game at quarterback, you're probably not the starting quarterback for your team. But we'll talk to Brady Quinn about that, former quarterback, and also Jason Garrett as well. The NFL said goodbye to the Pro Bowl games. Yep, said goodbye. That's it. Now,

0: don't be up in arms about this. Don't be like, oh my God, they're going to get rid of the Pro Bowl. They got rid of the Pro Bowl a long time ago. When you start to do those competitions, you bring the athletes in. You know, I'm trying to figure out why would you do this? Because the NFL, usually, what they sprinkle their magic dust on gets ratings, makes money. This was something we just didn't care about. It was being forced down our throat. Hey, the Pro Bowl. Okay, I only care who gets mentioned, who gets named to first team Pro Bowl. That's it. And that's what I keep saying. The designation gets diluted when somebody says, hey, Vince Young, Pro Bowl quarterback. I said, was he like the third or fourth alternate? So it doesn't mean anything. All pro is what means something. But if you're first team Pro Bowl, I'm fine with that designation. Put that on your resume. Now we're going to get rid of that. And maybe it's cost cutting. Maybe it's nobody's watching. Maybe, hey, how about player safety? Maybe something like that. And I don't know if I'll get a straight answer from the NFL. And maybe it's just, okay, we tried. We brought in Peyton and Eli. That didn't work either. Omaha Productions, that didn't work either. Maybe we just say, how about we have a night where we name our Pro Bowl team? Maybe something like that. I don't know if anybody cares about that. They don't do that for the All-Pro, and the All-Pro is what means something. If you're All-Pro, you put that right up top on your resume. Pro Bowl, not the same. But the games, do you remember when Max Crosby was with us? In fact, can we find that, Marvin, with Max Crosby? Now, do we have that?
1: Nope, working on it now.
0: Yeah, let's get that. Because Max Crosby was on the show, I don't know, maybe 5 years ago. And all of a sudden, the game changed after halftime or third quarter. And then all of a sudden, it was like, I tuned in because Paulie said, hey, Pro Bowl. And I'm like, no, you're not going to get me to tune into the Pro Bowl. He goes, tune into the Pro Bowl. I go, okay. And it looked like you had grown men slow dancing with each other. There's more contact on Dancing with the Stars than there was on that Pro Bowl game. That's when it changed. That's when I went, okay, the players don't want to be out there. And I don't blame them. Look at the injuries that we have in preseason, in training camp, during the season. Now I'm going to say to you, hey, how about $25,000, $30,000 to go out there and play in a Pro Bowl game that doesn't mean anything? Who's with me? No. Wait, who's with me? No.
2: Nobody.
3: Nobody at all.
1: Nobody at all.
2: No one.
0: Come on. Who's with me?
3: Nobody.
0: Okay. Well, let's go.
1: That was the Pro Bowl enthusiasm that players had also.
0: But that's when it changed for me. I mean, I go back to Sean Taylor when he had a devastating hit in a Pro Bowl game. I remember talking to Dan Marino. I said, you know, you get named to the Pro Bowl, you don't play. He goes, no, I don't want to play. I want to go to Hawaii. They would go to Hawaii. They'd say, bring your family out. Nobody wanted to play. And I don't blame them because after 17 games, well, 16 games, back then, you're like the last thing you want to do is go out there and worry about somebody trying to make a name for themselves with a cheap shot there. Or something accidental happens. So we say goodbye to the Pro Bowl. I don't know if they replace it with anything. Now, the skills competition, dodgeball with 300-pound linemen out there was kind of funny. Like, I would like to have guys who don't do that for a living. You know, so you get linemen who are going to be quarterbacks, or you get quarterbacks who are going to be wide receivers, or somebody's going to be a kicker who's not normally a kicker. Like, if you want to make it fun and laugh at it, but there's a lot of resume. Shador Sanders was a Pro Bowl quarterback. He was part of the Pro Bowl Games nomination. Who's our favorite?
3: Hundley.
0: Tyler Huntley?
3: Tyler Huntley was a Pro Bowl Games quarterback without playing really during the regular season.
0: Yeah, played a couple of games. You have to fill out the roster. And that's why when I look at these resumes and I go, well, wait a minute. Russell Wilson was a Pro Bowl quarterback 10 years. How many of those times was he the first quarterback or second quarterback, or was he just an alternate? So this affects Hall of Fame resumes. Because sometimes you look at the Pro Bowl and you'll go, man, that guy, 8-time Pro Bowl. Yeah, but 4.

0: four times he was an alternate. It's not the same. Yes, Marvin.
1: Vince Young has played in more Pro Bowls than Tom Brady.
0: Played in actual games.
1: Correct.
0: Yes. These guys don't want to be named. They want to be named because there's probably a bonus. They don't want to play in the game. So it's kind of hard to go, hey, tune in. These guys are really going to kind of sort of go at it. Hey, how about flag football? Well, I understand that because the NFL is trying to expand globally, and they're going to do it flag football-wise. So if the pros are playing flag football, and then there's going to be an Olympic flag football, that makes a lot of sense. We still didn't care about flag football. Now, we will once we get to the Olympics, and other countries will be able to field a flag football team a whole lot easier than a regular football team. So there will be interest in that. But the NFL, and I don't know if the NFL would be honest with me. I mean, we can ask. Commissioner's not going to come on. But if he did, you know, why are we doing away with it now? Like, what was the tipping point where you go, you know what? That's it. We're done with the Pro Bowl. Yeah, Paul.
2: I went back and looked at that game you mentioned. It was after the 2021 season, the last active, air quotes, Pro Bowl. The first quarter, it looks like a football game, a light football game. And then they start just standing up and letting the running back walk, and they kind of grab him. And then the second half, it became, like you said, a dance contest. And I'm looking at some of the articles and response the next day. Travesty, it's embarrassing, no effort.
0: NFL's a money-making machine. So if they think they can make a larger profit on something, they're going to do it. Maybe that's why they looked at the Pro Bowl and they said, all right, ratings aren't good. People aren't watching. Nobody cares. Let's try to do something else. Yes, Dylan.
3: We actually were in attendance for the Pro Bowl games.
0: In San Francisco.
3: In San Francisco. And had I known it would be the last one, I think I would have savored it a little more, Dan.
0: But weren't they in a ballroom?
3: It was like a room in the convention center. Yeah.
0: Okay.
3: Also, we were asking a lot of questions about the electrical substation, and is it a coincidence that they're not doing the games anymore? I don't know.
0: Well, that was just San Francisco. The game's not always in San Francisco.
3: I know, but that was the last one.
0: Yeah. Well, RIP. Yeah. You were there. You got to talk to Shedeur Sanders, Pro Bowl quarterback, that day, didn't you?
3: We did. Marvin and I did.
0: Do you have to refer to him as that? Okay. Let's say 10 years down the road, Shedeur Sanders is going to be a TV analyst on the mothership. Do they introduce him as former Pro Bowl quarterback Shedeur Sanders?
3: I think so.
0: Like, how far do we stretch this that Vince Young is technically a Pro Bowl quarterback? Two-time. Yes, Marvin.
1: Randomly, I was looking at the 2004 Pro Bowl because that's what I do in my spare time. Legit, I do. So the starting quarterback is Dante Culpepper. And there's two reserves from the NFC, Brett Favre and Donovan McNabb. Both of those guys were injured, quote-unquote. The alternates were Matt Hasselbeck and Mark Bolger.
0: Here is Max Crosby on the show talking about the Pro Bowl.
4: Honestly, there wasn't an agreement. Once the game started, I got off the ball and I noticed everyone was kind of moving in slow motion. So I was trying to like act in a way to try to, you know. But after, as the game went on, you know, there was a big bonus. So, you know, Vrabel is a competitive guy. He wanted to win. Everybody on our team was like, all right, we're going to like kind of go with the flow. But we wanted to win. So, yeah, you know, there's a couple third downs and fourth downs where we kind of were rushing a little bit.
0: And Max Crosby, you can't have him playing a game without him being Max Crosby. I think he was defensive player of the year in the game because he's the one defensive player who was trying. Yes, Dylan.
3: So I think, like, when you were talking about the Pro Bowl versus All-Pro thing, I think to get a better reading on, like, a player's resume is you have to compare the number of Pro Bowls and the All-Pros, sort of like the inverse ratio between the two. Like, if it's 9 and 2 second-team All-Pros, or 9 and 4 second team, 4 first team all pros, then you're like, okay, that's the, you know.
0: Okay, but can we look at Russell Wilson of how many times was he an alternate? Like, what is the true designation of you're a Pro Bowl quarterback without it being, we couldn't get anybody, so now we have, you're our fourth choice, our fifth choice. Yeah, Paulie.
2: So the average person will have to dive into that. It's not readily available. If you look at ProFootballReference.com, which has everything, they list Russell Wilson as a Pro Bowler, And every year it just says PB. It does not give you the details.

0: details behind it.
1: Yeah.
0: And so what's happened, though, in the past 5 years with the Pro Bowl games, they don't split between the Pro Bowl honor that everyone gets every year and a participant in the Pro Bowl game. So on your resume, Pro Bowl games participant makes you into a Pro Bowler, like you said.
2: Yeah, that's the problem that I have with this. There is one Pro Bowl team, offense and defense, and that's the designation that should be on your resume, not the other part of this. Just going there to fill out a roster or be part of the skills competition doesn't make you a Pro Bowl quarterback. And that's the problem that I have. If you want to do the skills competition, even do the game, be fair to those who are truly Pro Bowl quarterbacks or other positions here, because this helps you get into the Hall of Fame. And a lot of people won't sort through this and go, well, how many times were you the fifth alternate here? Be like, man, Pro Bowl quarterback. All right. Yeah, Dylan.
3: I do see Max Crosby was talking about wanting to win that bonus. For the last Pro Bowl, the last one ever, the winners got $96,000 and the losers got $48,000. And that total was supposed to go up until the 2030 season when the winners would get $116,000 and the losers would get $58,000. Now, that's obviously not going to happen.
2: Yeah, Paul.
0: Russell Wilson is a 10-time Pro Bowler. Five of those came as an alternate or injury replacement for someone who tapped out.
2: Yeah, so that dilutes it. But, you know, when we talk about Pro Bowl, and then we'll be, hey, Russell Wilson, Hall of Famer. And we brought this up before. I didn't know how many times he was an alternate. So 10 makes you a Hall of Famer. 5 does not. And maybe we should be looking at the 5 as opposed to the 10. Look at me. I'm all fired up over the Pro Bowl. You know what really drew my ire? The Pro Bowl. We got rid of the Pro Bowl. How dare they? Yes, Mark.
4: Yeah, for context purposes, Russell Wilson's first Pro Bowl was in 2012. Aaron Rodgers was the starting quarterback, and the two reserves were Matt Ryan and Robert Griffin III. All three of them did not play because of injury. The three alternates, Drew Brees, Eli Manning, then Russell Wilson. So he's basically number 6 on that list.
2: Yeah, see, it just has a different designation to it, a different value to it. Yes, Dylan.
3: Yeah, and talking about that sort of inverse ratio between Pro Bowl and All-Pro, Russ was a 10-time Pro Bowler. He was a 1-time second-team All-Pro in 2019.
2: Yeah, All-Pro, that's what you want. You get that, you get 4 or 5 All-Pros, you know, and that puts you in Hall of Fame consideration. All right, we'll come up with a play of the day a little bit later on. We have a poll question we'll settle in on, your phone calls. Up next, we'll talk to Brady Quinn, Fox Sports, right after this. We're ready to go. Are you ready to go? Football's back, and something big is coming. 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

0: usually everything they touch turns to gold, but this is one where they kind of lost sight of the fact that they've got so many stars that are a part of this, but they just couldn't figure out a way of incentivizing them to put forth that same effort. And you're right, maybe it's just that the fact that the contracts and the money is so big now in the NFL that it never could be what it once was, because there's just no way of compensating the players to give that all-out effort and not having them worry about their long-term risk. And we've got examples of guys who've gotten injured playing in the Pro Bowl, and they've come back and said, like, it's just not worth it. I can't let one game end up being a detriment to the rest of my career. One game that's kind of insignificant, if we're really being honest, and be a detriment to the rest of their career. So I just think the risk started to outweigh the reward as well. And there's no insurance policy big enough, maybe unless the NFL was going to pay for it, that would net out the reward of what that would be if you did face an injury in the Pro Bowl.
1: But the Pro Bowl is part of your Hall of Fame resume. Guys have gotten in because of Pro Bowl appearances. I look at Russell Wilson. I'm going to single him out just because I think he'll be on, kind of on the cusp of being a Hall of Famer. 10 Pro Bowls, 5 were legitimate. The other 5, that's where you're a 5th or a 6th alternate. So that changes the 10-time Pro Bowl quarterback. And granted, if he wins that second Super Bowl, he's in. But I don't know if that's going to affect resumes looking at the Pro Bowl.
0: Well, look, I'm not a voter. I think when you talk to players who went to the Pro Bowl, one of the things they would always say is they looked at the guys who were alternates different. They kind of looked at them as, and LeVar Arrington and I were just talking about this morning. He said, look, after he'd gone there once, his second time around, when the alternates walked in, he'd be like, hey, man, good for you. You were able to make it here with us. And you would hear that a little bit too. And even the tough thing about Pro Bowls, and I don't know how many players are willing to admit this, but we had this conversation. Like, once you got in, especially for certain positions, you could talk about like the line. It was kind of like the next year, be like, oh, well, he's having a decent season, right? All right. Well, he made it in last year, so we'll vote him in this year. Or remember that big hit he had? And it looks like he's having a good season. He's been in a couple of Pro Bowls now. He should go in again. So it's kind of one of those deals too, where when you talk about a Hall of Fame resume, I would venture to say most voters look at all pros more than anything else, since that really differentiates the best of the best amongst that group. You just have more guys who can qualify for a Pro Bowl. But also just because I think there's a little bit of a thought with like the alternate situation slash, just again, once you get in, it's like, well, now it's just expected every single time that you're up for it. Yeah, he's having an average season, but we'll just go ahead and throw him in there as well.
1: Talking to Brady Quinn, Fox College football analyst, Two Pros and a Cup of Joe, co-host of that. Let's go down a couple of these quarterback situations. I don't know if they're true competitions, but if you ran the Falcons, your starting quarterback in Week 1 is going to be?
0: Well, right now it's 2. I mean, is Michael Penix healthy enough to start? So really, that's the first question you have to answer.
1: But is that the only reason why Tua will be starting is because Michael Penix isn't healthy?
0: It sounds that way. If it was up to me, if Michael Penix was healthy, I would have to see what I have in Michael Penix. I spent a first round draft pick on him. I understand that, entire group is, it's a different coaching staff, front office, everything else. I get that, but I still need to see what I have in Michael Penix. I think the flashes that he's shown at times would be enough to let's see what we have in him before we want to move on, despite his injury history, whether that's in college or also playing in the NFL. So that's one to me where, look, I understand why you brought Tua in, but he's got a litany of injuries as well throughout the course of his college NFL career. So you'd have to think in mind, even if you started Michael, an injury is possible and Tua may eventually come in. But I would have started with Michael Penix again if he was healthy.
1: It used to be that we had 4 preseason games. Now we have 3. Trying to figure out who makes the roster, how tough is it that you don't have that 4th preseason game?
0: I think it's become tougher and tougher depending on how the coach really looks at their preseason, how they want to play the starters. If they're a team that doesn't play the starters, it's not that difficult because you're giving your backups more of those reps. But, back when I was playing, if you look at the kind of old thought to it, usually your starters were playing throughout those first 3 games, and the 4th game was for a lot of those guys who were on the cut line. That's just not the case anymore. So I think most teams are reluctant to put in their starters or even for a significant amount of time. So because of that, it's not as hard as it once was. But I do think in a quarter.

0: quarterback competition where it gets tough, and you saw this a little bit with Cleveland, you know, you're only going to put your ones out there so much. So Deshaun Watson gets a start, he gets to play with the ones, and the next time we come around with, if Shador starts, well, they're not playing with the ones. We got backups playing in now. So is that really a fair way of comparing the two quarterbacks? And I'm sure they've gotten plenty of reps throughout the course of the offseason with the ones, each of them, but at least from a live game scenario, you would have liked to be able to have, you know, maybe one more opportunity where you get to see Shador at the ones, you get to see what that looks like.
1: But I'm curious about that. If you're a coach, how much are you going to glean from a game in preseason or just every single day seeing your quarterback? Like with the Browns, with Deshaun Watson and Shador, are you really going to have the decision hinge on how well you play in a preseason or the preseason games?
0: Well, I think two things with that. The first is, for a younger player, it matters more because you have less tape and film of him. And obviously, you know, just in his career, but in particular in that offense, especially when talking about Cleveland, because it's new this year. So, you know, those reps are even more important for Shador. But I think the next thing is the fan base and then the clamoring and the pressure that comes along with it from the media and everyone else who, you know, they're already wanting Shador anyway because he's the younger quarterback. They kind of look at what's happened with Deshaun and they're saying to themselves, well, we kind of know what we have in him. Let's go see what we have in Shador Sanders. So I think when he plays well, or if he looks like he's the better quarterback from that small sample size we're talking about, that definitely adds to the pressure that puts on the staff from those external sources. So I look at it and say it depends, but in this case, I do think it's part of the equation. I do think when you've got a younger quarterback that's involved in the mix, there's no doubt it could play a bigger factor than maybe in other quarterback competitions, depending on the situation.
1: You know, the Raiders aren't going to be competing for a playoff spot. I'm sure they would love to have something like that. But at what point do you say, when do we put in Mendoza?
0: He'd be one that I felt like after watching the, and I never do this, but I'll just admit it. After watching the first preseason game, I was like, oh, he should probably be the starter. Like,
1: wow.
0: It felt like there's just, just watching the zip from, you know, the ball come out of his hand in comparison to Kirk, watching him move, even seeing at times him to kind of see the field move through some of the progressions. I was like, all right, like, why don't we just go ahead and start the clock on Fernando Mendoza now? Like, he's the number one overall pick. It's why he's in there. I know a lot of times you want guys to sit and watch and learn, and especially with a guy like Kirk Cousins, who's played the league forever. So he's a very pragmatic guy. So he'd be a great guy for young quarterbacks to learn from. But I also think he can be that insurance policy for you, where if you put in Mendoza and he's not coming along the way you'd like him to, you can also give him a bit of a break, or you also have that quarterback who can kind of be there to help guide him along through the entire process. But it felt like, you know, there was a bit of a gap in just the youthfulness from Mendoza and what he can bring compared to Kirk. And that's, it's, again, it's not a knock on Kirk. He's played forever and he's also been through some injuries too, so it's understandable. But I know there's something about that first impression, and I hate doing that because I know obviously the second game too, it wasn't quite as good as what we saw in the first game, but it still feels like there's a bit of a gap there where it's like, all right, let's just go ahead and take the red shirt off, get this guy going.
1: Okay. Did you have the same feeling when you saw Ty Simpson?
0: Well, no. I mean, he's playing behind the Cavs, the MVP of the league last year, but I did feel like
1: really good, though.
0: He looked good. No, I think more than anything else, that was like a win for Les Snead and Sean McVay, everyone else who was like, why are you taking a first round quarterback when you've got the league MVP? I was like, no. This guy's like the guy of the future. And so I think that was where they got the win with Ty Simpson. And he displayed a lot of the things that he displayed at Bama during his one season starting. But no, that was more of a front office win, we'll say, on that one.
1: Okay.
0: They were peacocking around there in LA after that first preseason game with Ty.
1: But I look at the Raiders the way I did the Chiefs, that they had Alex Smith, and you knew Mahomes, and Andy Reid knew when he saw Mahomes that, okay, he's not going to start for me, but it won't be long before he's starting for me. And maybe that's the situation with Kirk Cousins and Mendoza.
0: Yeah, and I think, again, I don't know that I'd look at the Raiders that way, right? Because, you know, Alex Smith was taking the Chiefs to the playoffs. So there was like a standard that was set there, and you probably wanted to let Patrick Mahomes sit, learn for a minute, but also grow as the season went along to become the quarterback that, you know, could come in and play the way he did, taking care of the football and doing a better job of that. But also, like, can he play up to that standard? And I think, you know, he got a start at the end of that year, and you start

0: to get a sense by, okay, we know what we've got in this kid now. We've seen enough in practice on scout team. We've seen him take one live game. We feel like he can raise the ceiling of this team. So a little bit different circumstances when you're comparing it to the Raiders. Kirk Cousins just got there. I don't know that he's got that sort of equity built up, and Clint Kubiak's taking over a team that they're trying to get to the playoffs and be competitive. So I view the circumstances a bit different where, you know, that's a fan base that is like dying for something. And so Mendoza is that something. And so when you put him in there and play, it creates a bit more optimism to me. Whereas the Chiefs are like, all right, weren't sure how to feel about Mahomes necessarily. Some people thought that was a reach, obviously, and clearly it wasn't. It was just the brilliance of Andy Reid and his front office, but just different circumstances to me.
1: I have a friend who's a NFL scout, and I said to him, I said, this is going to be a strange question, but if Mendoza had stayed at Cal and not gone to Indiana, would he have been the number one player in the draft? And he said no.
0: No, I mean, like one, how he was viewed to me as a transfer portal player was he was one of the coveted quarterbacks in that group, but not the most coveted. You know, Will Howard was one of the more coveted of that group. When you kind of comb through, Riley Leonard, I believe, was part of that group. He was one of the more coveted of that group. So there was, I might be dating myself too, because that might have been 2 years ago now. But, you know, when you look through some of these transfer portal players and you're trying to figure out like who makes the most sense, and I don't just look at like Josh Hoover, for example, who Indiana got this year as their next guy to replace him. He was someone who like caught my attention because he started playing early at TCU. And then watching him, I was like, man, he's got a lot of arm talent. Like he's probably the most talented quarterback that Indiana's had as a transfer coming in. And I would bet if you asked your friend, he probably has a higher grade on Josh Hoover this year coming into Indiana than he did on whatever Fernando Mendoza was at Cal going into Indiana. So the situation, the circumstance going to Indiana, winning a Big Ten, winning a national championship, winning the Heisman, no doubt vaulted him up. And that's why you're seeing guys like Josh Hoover take that chance to leave a place where he's been the starter at TCU. He's put up a bunch of numbers, but he feels like he can help elevate his draft stock. And it's no different than with Darren Mensah going to Miami or any of these other quarterbacks who've transferred who are looking for a chance to go win a national championship because of what that means for your draft stock and potential chance to land and be the franchise quarterback of a team.
1: I'm going to let you be the GM of the Arizona Cardinals right now. You have the number one pick in the draft. You can take Arch Manning or CJ Carr.
0: CJ Carr. I've seen it for too long. Just how good he is as a passer, where his game's going to translate to the NFL level. He's so accurate on all three levels. He has been brought up in the game to understand how to manipulate defenses. He has complete control of the line of scrimmage, and he's a better athlete moving to create to extend plays. And so I'm excited for him, but I just think it's the sheer matter of when I saw Arch at the beginning of last year, the second half of last year, a player who's grown tremendously. And I'm excited to see what he's going to do this year. But outside of Dante Moore, like I don't have another quarterback ranked as high as CJ Carr in next year's draft class.
1: How brutal is cut down day?
0: It's rough. It's rough. I mean, I think it used to be tougher, in part because like now these kids coming from college to the NFL are so transient. So I think they're used to guys just kind of not being there or being there one day and not the next. You know, and it went in phases back then. We went from 90 down to, I think, to like 75 to then your 53 man roster. And so it felt weird when like half your team was gone at the end of it. And you weren't really accustomed to that because you didn't have that in college. You know, it wasn't as transient. You didn't have cuts. So it was a drastic, change from what you were accustomed to seeing guys on teams all of a sudden the next day not being there. I think the crazier thing was how it doesn't really matter. Like the week one game day roster is what matters. And so you would get guys throughout that first week heading into week one who were kind of on the back end of the roster, or you might have some injuries that you needed to fill in for depth. And you'd get guys who are still mixing in and out of the active roster to the practice squad, or maybe from the practice squad getting moved up and then guys going elsewhere. So the shuffling throughout that week one was the crazy part. Like most people don't realize that. They just think once you make the cut, you're good. It really takes you until that week one game day roster.
1: How many times can you be, I hope you'll be honest with me, that you

0: going into the season, you knew it was going to be bad.
1: Well, it depends where you're at, right? Like,
0: you were in Cleveland.
1: Right. And well, so your rookie season, you have no idea because you don't know what you don't know. The second season, because we had done well my first season, we went 10-6. So, like, there was, like, high, you know, expectations and optimism for what it was going to be. But, you know, then we ended up being the walking wounded. We had so many guys getting injured going on IR. So that season went to crap pretty quick. And then the next year, when we started moving on from all, like, the veterans, you know, and trading guys like Braylon Edwards and obviously Kellen Winslow at the time. So we didn't have really any experience at wide receiver. Like, you started like, okay, like, we'll see how this goes. But then you started to understand the importance of having, you know, veteran guys who had done it, been there before, understand how to perfect their craft. And it's not a knock on the young guys. It's just, it's the reality of the league. I remember when I got to Seattle in 2013 and we just were practicing like OTAs. And I was like, my God, this is the most talented team I've ever seen. Like, there were guys who were second, third string that would have been starters elsewhere. And pretty much everyone who got cut ended up landing somewhere else. But I mean, that was like one of those rosters where after I left there, I thought, that must be what it feels like to know that you have a chance to win a Super Bowl, because I've never seen like as many come. And even like when the twos would go against the ones or the threes against the ones, like you would have like, it'd be a serious competition and like guys would be balling out and it didn't matter what string you were, like everyone was competing. Everyone was like right there. So that was one where it opened my eyes to, man, it took me 7 years to be able to see what this looks like from like day one of a team.
0: Good to talk to you. Have fun with the upcoming season. We'll stay in touch.
1: Can we do Ireland again sometime?
0: We are working on maybe going for the Ryder Cup.
1: Oh, okay. Well, I do love golf, but
0: it's, yeah, during football,
1: I'm not sure
0: season.
1: I fit in that one.
0: Yeah. All right. No, you're still welcome. Will Ferrell would love to wrestle with you again.
1: Yeah. I see they're panning out, though. They're trying to, like, eventually, they're trying to be playing me off, Dan. They're trying to play me out. So
0: thank you, Brady. That's Brady Quinn, Fox College football analyst. Yeah. It's like an actor in a movie where you start to see the script and then you start acting and then you go, this isn't going to be a good movie. But you have to do it because you're being paid to do it. Imagine being the lead actor and you're going, oh, my God. Matt Damon didn't mention the movie or movies, but he said, yeah, there have been times when you're like, this is going to be terrible. All right, we'll take a break. Play of the day next.

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17: 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The Braves win! 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
19: Got a couple ideas.
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19: Obviously, a lot of Pro Bowl All-Pro talk.
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19: Would you rather be a 10-time Pro Bowler, say, a la Russell Wilson, or a 5-time All-Pro?
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19: The caveat is, I guess, there's the implied value that you had at least 10-year NFL career if you're the 10-time Pro Bowler.
18: If you're All-Pro 5 times, you've got a great chance of making the Hall of Fame based off of that. 10-time Pro Bowl. See, once again, if you do a deeper dive on the Pro Bowl, those named to the first team, and then you have the replacements, you know, that then it's different. If you're the 6th best quarterback, are you really a Pro Bowl quarterback? That's part of the problem that I had with the Pro Bowl, that it should have been one designation. So when that showed up on your resume, it meant something. It means something. Now it doesn't. You know, for years, it feels like it's just been diluted. Yeah, Dylan.
19: What if it's 5-time second team All-Pro?
18: I'd still take that over 10-time Pro Bowler. Yeah, Paul.
20: Just to give you an example, a couple guys who are 5-time first team All-Pro. Derek Brooks, the linebacker of Tampa. Earl Thomas with the Seahawks. Ed Reed, 5 times, and now like 9 Pro Bowls.
18: And those are all Hall of Famers.
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1: With the roster cuts coming, it's possible that McCarthy won't be a Viking, whether it's because he's traded or whether because they eat the remainder of his guaranteed salary through 2027 and release him.
2: Kevin O'Connell is considered the quarterback whisperer. That would factor in if I'm a coach or GM with another team and go, well, if he can't make it work with that coach, how are we going to make it work with him? Baker Mayfield, Sam Darnold, they've been on practice squads. It happens where you have to find the right place at the right time. I just didn't see enough of him play at a high level at Michigan where I said, that's a franchise quarterback.
0: Broadcasting from the man cave.
2: They brought in Kyler Murray, and there was no quarterback battle. I thought it was over when they brought in Kyler Murray.
0: This is Dan Patrick.
2: Hour two on this Thursday, we'll talk to the former Cowboys head coach, Jason Garrett, on loan from Football Night in America. He'll join us in about 20 minutes from now. Phone calls, we'll get to more of those coming up, 877-3DP-SHOW. Good morning, if you're watching the program, NBC Sports Now or Peacock. Thank you for downloading the app and watching the program where you get to see Fritzy, Dylan, Marv, Paulie, yours truly, and the backroom guys. We spent a lot of time talking about the NFL finally saying goodbye to the Pro Bowl.

0: I don't know if they're officially going to say goodbye to the Pro Bowl, because the commissioner is quoted as saying, number one, we want to be honored and celebrated as a football player. It just opened eyes. I never really thought about it in the context of it's not honoring the replacement players. It's honoring the guys who were selected by the fans, by the players, and by the coaches. And so that was really the core of it. How do we do this in the right way? And our players, they did what they normally do. They had great recommendations on how to do that. And second, a willingness to lead. The All-Star format doesn't really work for our game. It's something we felt strongly about. And I think our players, they deserve to be celebrated when they get to the Pro Bowl. That didn't clear up anything for me. I mean, I'm sorry, Commissioner. I think that's word salad here. Yes, Paul?
1: I'm reading the stories as well, trying to find out. It appears that the days of any type of physical activity around the Pro Bowl are over. No matter what happens, whether it's a Zoom announcement or a thing during Super Bowl week where they all do some type of thing, I don't think there's going to be any physical activities going forward.
0: Yeah, but I don't know if it's tune-in factor to go, hey, tune in and find out who's first team Pro Bowl. They don't do that for all pro, and all pro means more than Pro Bowl. They're just trying to hold on for dear life to get something out of this and celebrate the players. Okay, you dilute the players who were actually Pro Bowl players by bringing in the seventh or eighth alternate here. That's part of the problem with this is Shedeur Sanders or Tyler Huntley. They aren't Pro Bowl players. It shouldn't be about them. It should be about the players who were named to the Pro Bowl. Well, let's get rid of the name to the Pro Bowl, because it should be about the All-Pro. All-Pro gets you into the Hall of Fame. Pro Bowl can accompany that, but I want to know how many times you were first or second team All-Pro, because that means a whole lot more. I don't know why it took this long for everybody, including the commissioner, to realize, you know, kind of open my eyes. We're not really celebrating the guys who are true Pro Bowl players. Well, even those named to the Pro Bowl for years didn't want to play in the Pro Bowl. Vince Young played in two more than Tom Brady did. I don't think Tom played in a Pro Bowl. Maybe one. Dan Marino, he didn't want to play. They wanted to go to Hawaii. Get some cocktails there. Bring the family out there. Yeah, we'll suit up and have a little bit of fun there. That's all it was. But we've tried to make it more. It's just not. Yeah, Dill.
2: What if, so the money that they would normally pay to the winner and loser of the Pro Bowl / Pro Bowl games, just put that all towards like the most ballin' Hawaii trip ever for all the Pro Bowlers? And I think they would all sign up for that.
0: Yeah, but do I get all alternates in this?
2: You'd have enough money to do that.
0: But why? We don't need to do this. Like, it's a participatory event. Hey, let's just celebrate everybody. Hey, I only played in three games this year. I got to have another quarterback on the roster. Okay. That dilutes what you're really trying to do, celebrating the Pro Bowl players. Are they going to try to do something else? It sounds like there is going to be, from what I'm told, an evolution of the Pro Bowl. You know what that means? They're stalling. I don't know. Just throw out a couple of words. What about the evolution? Yeah. Yeah, do that one. We're going to work on the evolution of the Pro Bowl. Yes, Paulie.
1: To be fair to Tom Brady, his excuse for not playing in the Pro Bowl was, he was playing the next Sunday seven different times.
0: Yes, I'm playing in the Super Bowl. Yeah. Saturday, the Premier League heads to North London when the Spurs make their home debut against Newcastle. It's a new season, plenty to prove when they kick off at 10:30 Eastern on NBC and Peacock. Poll question, Dylan, from hour one, and what are we going with in hour two?
2: From hour one, Dan, would you rather be a 10-time Pro Bowler or a 5-time second-team All-Pro? I had to put that stipulation in there to try and smooth this thing out. But still, 69% are going with 5-time second-team All-Pro.
0: You want to be an All-Pro. That's what you want. When you look at your resume, you want to see All-Pro. That's the best of the best. Yes, Marvin?
3: The crazy thing is,

0: those first time, those first team all pro guys or second team all pro guys are also 10 time pro bowlers. So they're hitting both no matter what, almost like an Ed Reed type.
1: Well, it's hard to name you to the all pro and not name you to the Pro Bowl.
0: Right. But even if you're not an all pro, you're still a Pro Bowl. You're still an all star of some sort.
1: It's going to change Hall of Fame resumes, I think, because you're not going to have, you know, there's only a certain number of players that are going to be first team, second team, all pro. Then after that, there's no designation. That's what I think the NFL would like to continue is, you know, having another award ceremony, something that celebrates the players that, you know, first, second team, all pro. Yeah, but you were a Pro Bowl player as well. Like Russell Wilson, we brought up. 10-time Pro Bowl player. Because of that, he was, I think, second team All-Pro one time. But 10-time Pro Bowl, he's that might be how he gets into the Hall of Fame. Yeah, Paulie.
2: You mentioned guys that were All-Pro, first team All-Pro, but didn't make the Pro Bowl. That's a real small list.
1: Wow.
2: Jason Kelce, twice the center.
1: Yeah.
2: He, in 17 and 18, he was first team All-Pro and was not a Pro Bowler on either of those seasons. Yeah, just not.
1: I don't know.
2: Remember Darius Leonard, the linebacker for the Colts? First team all pro as a rookie, did not make the Pro Bowl. How do you do that?
3: Stat of the day. Here comes that
1: what?
3: Stat of the day.
1: Yes, Todd.
4: If you made the Pro Bowl once in your career and it was as an alternate, should you expect or want to be introduced in some kind of gathering or on stage as a Pro Bowler in your NFL career?
1: Yes.
4: You should?
1: Yes.
4: It was one time and it was an alternate because they had a...
1: We asked that question last hour.
4: So you're reaffirming that your belief in that.
1: And you're affirming that you didn't hear me last hour. Yeah. Remember I said, let's say 10 years from now, Shador Sanders is working for the mothership and you introduce him as a former Pro Bowl quarterback. Did you hear that part of the
4: I program? Did hear that part. I thought I had something a little different.
1: So that's the same different. Thing as we're doing right now.
4: I just didn't put a specific name on my...
1: Can't you ever just surrender?
4: I can't.
1: Just raise
4: it's
1: the light
4: my
1: flag.
4: Nature.
1: Or listen to the show.
4: 11.
1: Yes, Marvin.
0: If Mitch Trubisky comes on the show tomorrow, former Pro Bowl quarterback,
1: yeah.
0: Mitch Trubisky joins us.
1: Yeah.
2: Because it is a fact.
1: Yes. Right. Vince Young has a documentary out, and he is a... former two-time Pro Bowl quarterback. preseason games coming up tonight. Steelers, Bills, Patriots, Browns, Niners, Raiders, Rams, and the Chargers. Something's going on over in Dublin. Dylan, you being a gambler. By the way, the new gambling episode. Whew, we got it. I think it took 30 minutes to get around to actually picking some games. There's a whole lot going on there, including Shea realizing he's bipolar 1, not bipolar 2. And so he's changed up his meds.
2: Is that like first team all pro, second team all pro?
1: He's first team all bipolar.
2: Oh, wow.
1: Yes. Yeah, so he changed up his meds. So
5: first team bipolar.
1: Yes, first team. North Carolina was a 7.5-point underdog yesterday. North Carolina is a 9.5-point underdog today. That's a huge jump. Something's going on here. Is somebody not playing here? Is Belichick not coaching? 9.5 from 7.5, Dylan. What do you make of that?
5: I don't know. I looked when I saw that, and I didn't really see any news of note, like personnel-wise or anything. But I don't know. Maybe Bill had a couple crazy nights in Dublin, and they don't think he's on top of the
1: game. I don't think that.
5: I don't think
1: so. I don't think that's the case.
5: I don't really know. I think maybe people just do not believe in UNC, and they've just been hammering TCU.
1: Okay, but at what point did you go, oh, North Carolina's playing TCU in Dublin, and now we're going to make that betting line jump 2 points? It seems like a lot. Yes, Paul?
2: You have a couple decent games on Saturday. You have a full slate tonight, by the way, of FCS games. You got NC State, Virginia on Saturday. That's a 4-point spread. You mentioned the game you loved was that Memphis UNLV is Sunday night.
1: No, mine is North Dakota State, right. Jacksonville.
2: Yes, yep. That is a 7-point spread. North Dakota State.
1: 877-3DP show. Email address dp@danpatrick.com. Twitter handle @DP show. Get a couple of phone calls in here. Zach in Knoxville. Hi, Zach. What do you have for me?

0: Hey, DP, thanks for taking my call. I've read yesterday that Joey McGuire, the Texas Tech head coach, said that he wouldn't be opposed to bringing on a player that had been in the NFL. It's good to see he learn from the Brendan Sorsby fallout. But I was just going to ask, would you want your team to embrace that gray area or just steer clear of it?
1: Well, it depends on what the language is, what the rule is. And if there are no rules, I don't blame Lane Kiffin for entertaining this. These are two former players that he had at Ole Miss, and they decided they wanted to come back. They had the eligibility. Okay. Now, the fact that these leagues didn't think about this, everybody's reactive. Instead of saying, hey, if we're going to give somebody another year of eligibility, what if they get cut in the NFL? Then they can come back. And then you go, well, no, you can't have that happen. Well, I guess we didn't think it would happen. But do I have a problem if LSU brought these players back? I don't. My moral compass doesn't factor in anymore when it comes to this. I'd love for it to. You go, well, do you really want to take a guy who's been a professional, at least put on professional uniform, you bring him back, and you're going to take kick some kid, off the roster because of this? Like, do I like that? No. I don't like that college basketball coaches are getting players who are grown men, professional players in Europe. But we're doing it. That's worse than what's going on with college football. We've been getting guys in Europe, players in Europe for a long time. I don't know how old they are. They come over here, they get to play. They're grown men. They're professionals over there. Hey, you got eligibility? Yeah, I think so. Sure, I don't know. I got 5 years of pro experience here. All right, come on in. Hey, play for a little while. Let's see. Curtis in Illinois is back. Hi, Curtis. What do you have for me?
2: Hey, morning, DP. Glad that they finally got rid of the Pro Bowl because it's not good to watch, but I think the NFL has a great opportunity with as successful as they've been at the draft, just having like 300,000 people show up. Maybe they could do something similar to that, but to kind of celebrate or include the fans of the 30 other teams that aren't playing in the Super Bowl, you have the stadium set up, the week before, so maybe make it something like that where you could actually interact with some of your favorite players from your team, and I'm assuming the NFL could probably make a buttload of money doing something like that as well.
1: Yeah, I thought about that. I thought that the Pro Bowl was going to be more like that, where you'd have dodgeball and some skills competition, some fun things. But if the players and the fans were able to interact, great. Then it could be a win-win. Players get some money. You get celebrated-ish. It's just, when you're basically begging, these guys to come out and be a quarterback. I mean, you're part of the Pro Bowl festivities. It doesn't say that on your resume, I don't think. Shador Sanders, Pro Bowl festivities quarterback? I think it just says Pro Bowl. Marvin, is that right? It just says Pro Bowl.
3: He's a Pro Bowl quarterback.
1: Yes, but he's not. He's not even the starting quarterback for his own team.
3: Man, how can the Browns bench a Pro Bowler?
1: And it's not his fault or Tyler Huntley's. They're not starting quarterbacks, but they're... resume says Pro Bowl quarterback. Steve in New Hampshire. Hi, Steve. What do you have for me?
4: Hey, you guys were talking about the CTE study yesterday, and I heard the same study on a radio show that I listened to before you guys come on, and they had another story that relates to it. Carlos Bradley is a former San Diego Charger. He played linebacker for them from 81 to 85, and he is developing something called the SAFR, S-A-F-R. It's a lightweight helmet cover made of polyurethane that actually attaches directly under the helmet, so you don't have the ugliness that we all agree the Guardian helmet has, but it's supposed to target the defense of the most vulnerable area of the player's head and kind of act like as an airbag.
1: Well, thank you, Steve. You still can't stop the brain from rattling around. But if the Guardian helmet is going to help protect these players, if you can make it look less like you got a fishbowl on your head, I think you have more players who are willing to wear it. But look, Kyle Hamilton, he joined us in Tahoe, and he said,

0: hey, I sign up for this. You know, he's the all-pro safety with the Ravens. You sign up for this. You know the risk. You shouldn't be surprised. That's why when I saw this study, I wasn't surprised. In fact, I thought the numbers would be even worse. But if you can come up with something that is going to protect these players, great. It is an inherently violent sport. We know that. You sign up for that. Nobody should be surprised. But that doesn't mean we should stop trying to develop something that will protect these players. And that's the one part that if you get injured, you can have surgery. When you get that first concussion, you're far more susceptible to the next one and the next one and the next one. And while that knee surgery may make you limp, you know, later in life you need a cane or a wheelchair, the CTE, that's dementia. That's the difference. And players have killed themselves because of this. Junior Seau shot himself in the chest. So there's a lot that, you know, this encompasses, this study. I hope it is an evolution of continuing to come up with something that is a little bit safer, a little more protective. Just a little bit will go a long way. We'll take a break. We'll talk to the former NFL coach, Jason Garrett, on loan from NBC Sports. We come back with that after this. Oh, Rec Tech tomorrow. I think Chef Greg is coming in later today to prep for tomorrow. Dylan gets kicked to the curb.
1: I'll take a day off.
0: Yeah. Well, when Chef Greg comes in, that's where I like to just watch what he does when he's preparing things. And he is so calm. 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
7: I get a lot of invitations. You know, somebody wants me to go to a movie premiere. Maybe they want me to go to a concert or maybe listen to a speaker. And then this past spring, I got an invitation to go to a new Italian restaurant in Dallas called Cafe Luca. And I go, well, that's interesting. Since I'm in Connecticut, I'm not going to get to Dallas anytime soon. Then I keep reading, and then it says Jason Garrett is opening up a Sicilian restaurant called Cafe Luca. How did that happen?
8: That's what I'm talking about. You got to get down there. It's a simple plane ride. It's a long story. My good friend Babe Laufenberg for

0: And we did it. It's been fantastic.
1: I went to Sicily last year, and it was great. We went all over Sicily, and my wife's part Italian, so we've been all over Italy. And I said, let's just concentrate on Sicily and see how that tastes different. And it did. It was wonderful. So
0: yeah, I don't know if you know this. I didn't, but Northern Italy is wealthy. They have butter, they have meat, they have all that kind of stuff. Southern Italy typically is not.
1: Yeah.
0: So it's more about fish and vegetables and fruit and all of that, the stuff from the land. And so that's really what we're emphasizing. And I'm sure you know this because of the time you spent there, but Sicily is a crossroads in the Mediterranean, Dan, right? Thousands of years, the Moors, the Byzantines, the Greeks, the Romans, the Spaniards, they've all lived there, conquered the place, got kicked out, but they left their food. And our menu is a reflection of that.
1: The Anthony Bourdain of NFL coaches and analyst, Jason Garrett, joining us on the program. You got cut down day on Sunday. I'm curious, as a former player and then as a head coach, what kind of emotions do you take into cut down day? Did you actually cut people as a head coach?
0: Yes, I did. Okay. I was very sensitive because I played for a long time and was able to make a lot of teams, but I got cut a few times too. And so we were very thoughtful in that process. I talked to the player first, and then coordinators talked to him, position coaches talked to him, trainers, strength guys, all of that. So we wanted to be very systematic. You know, regardless of how long the player had been with you, you know, they poured their heart and soul. These are their dreams, to be a pro football player. So we took a lot of time on that day and spent time with the players. And the other thing we try to do is give them honest feedback. You know, this is why we made the decision. I'm not saying it's necessarily right or wrong, but we made it for these reasons. And these are the areas where hopefully you can get better. If you focus on this, this is what we saw. And then really offered, unless the guy was really not a good guy, we offered to help in any way we could, make any calls we can make for you to keep your dream alive.
1: Give me the coaches who cut you.
0: A lot of them. you know, Jim Mora cut me in New Orleans.
1: Did Parcells cut you?
0: No, I never played for Coach Parcells.
1: Okay.
0: You know, at the end of my career, it was more, you know, John Gruden did. But, you know, at the end of my career, it was a little bit like I'm kind of hanging on. I'm doing graduate school in football, so I understood what the deal was. But, you know, early on, I mean, this is your dream. And I was with the Saints for a year. The next year, it's like you pour it all out there. I feel like I'm a better player. And he brings you in and says, you know, you're no longer with us. And it's a hard deal. And I keep going back to the dream. Ever since we're this high, we wanted to do this. So there's so much emotion involved in it. And so we try to be very thoughtful about that process.
1: You got to get down to 53. Did you ever cry in cutting a player?
0: I don't know that I cried, but I was certainly emotional. Certainly emotional, and sometimes surprisingly emotional. Certainly with some older, more veteran players that you have a relationship with. But, you know, sometimes there's a guy who just gave it all he had and played to the optimum, to the highest level of his talent window. And then it just wasn't going to work out. And you just felt sick for the guy. And, you know, typically if you feel like the guy has enough and he can go somewhere else, that, you know, this is a stepping stone. He'll get a chance somewhere. But then the guy that, you know, deep down, maybe he's 24, 25, he's getting up there a little bit and he's not getting another chance. You know, those are hard conversations.
1: Couple of situations here. Let's start with the Raiders. At some point, you know, Mendoza is going to be in there as your starter. But the tricky part is, how long is enough for him to watch? And then you're going to be able to put him in the starting lineup.
0: I just think in these situations, you really have to have a long-term time frame. And you know, winning a game in September of his rookie year, not really that important, to be honest with you, particularly where that organization has been for so long. And so, you know, this is the cornerstone player at the most important position. And you had the opportunity to draft him. It seems like he has all the right stuff intangibly and from an ability standpoint. So you have to protect that asset. They did a really good job starting to build the offensive line around him. They got a really good young runner, all of that. So, you know, don't get greedy Don't put him out there too soon.

0: who don't feel like there's pressure from the outside. Have your plan, have your timetable for him, and watch him, evaluate him, put him in pressure situations, watch him grow. You don't want to just have him sit there and die on the vine. But don't be anxious about putting him in too early. I go back to this all the time. Patrick Mahomes, a Hall of Fame quarterback, arguably the best in the business right now, sat and watched Alex Smith for 1 year, right? So if it's good enough for Patrick Mahomes, it's good enough for Fernando Mendoza.
1: But you also had the Chiefs as a playoff team, and the Raiders aren't very good. So I would have stayed with Alex Smith because, just to be fair to him, if you're winning 12 games with him, there's no reason for me to make a change. With the Raiders, you're not going to be very good. If you get to 6 wins this year, you might go, all right, 7 wins. That's why I would have Mendoza stay on the sidelines as long as possible until I know that offensive line is really good. Bowers and Genty are going to be healthy. Now I can let him go out there and not worry that he's going to be fighting like David Carr did when he came in with the Texans. Great, great quarterback in college, didn't get the chance to show that. And that offensive line, he got sacked 76 times that first year.
0: Yeah. The worse the team, the more careful you are, right? If it's a playoff team, picture Dan Marino in early on there. They had been to the Super Bowl the year before, right? It's a good team around them. You know, we had Dak Prescott who started as a rookie and was remarkable. He won 13 games, but we had a really good team. The Raiders don't have that team. So I would be exceedingly careful for him. And in our situation with Dak, our plan was to have him be the third quarterback. Tony Romo and Kellen Moore got hurt, so he had to play. If you have a guy like Mendoza, I'd wait as long as you can to build the team around him. And then the other part of it is, you know, when you go through a game week and you see another quarterback, you know, process the game plan, go play, do the evaluation afterwards, he's a smart enough guy to grow from those experiences as well. So he'll be that much further along once he does play.
1: Talking to restaurateur Jason Garrett, the Dallas area restaurant Cafe Luca. Maybe you're Bobby Flay. You could be like Bobby Flay, maybe cousin or something.
0: I love Bobby Flay. He's greatness, isn't he?
1: Now that you have a restaurant, do you watch the cooking shows?
0: I have watched the cooking shows a little bit. I watched Bobby. You know, my mom loves Ina Garten. And Ina Garten, you know her?
1: No.
0: The barefoot Contessa? Yeah, you do.
1: Oh, maybe she's, I do.
0: Yeah, she's fantastic. So every so often I'll watch those.
1: You got to get Guy Fieri down there, Diners, Drive-Ins, and Dives.
0: No question. You know, we're doing this thing. You and I have talked about a coach to coach.
1: Yeah.
0: You know, our podcast, it's been really fun. Andy Reid dropped this week. It's been fun. But we're thinking about doing coach to chef. What do you think about that?
1: I like that.
0: Yeah.
1: I like that. Let me go back to Dak Prescott, because I think the story is true that Jerry Jones wanted Connor Cook out of Michigan State. Is that right?
0: You know, I think that's isolationist history.
1: Did it happen that the Raiders, I think, swooped in and took Connor Cook, and you guys then took Dak Prescott? Is it true that Jerry, I'll plug the restaurant again. It's Cafe Luca. It's Jason Garrett. Okay. Did the Cowboys want Connor Cook? They settled for Dak Prescott.
0: But let's think about the whole context of the thing. In that year, 2016, we had the fourth pick of the draft, right? We ended up taking Zeke Elliott. It's the year that Jared Goff came out, went to the Rams, Carson Wentz, Paxton Lynch was in that draft. There was conversation about trading up to get him, all of that. We had Dak in the fourth round. We had Connor Cook in the fourth round. Connor Cook had played in a more traditional NFL-style offense at Michigan State. There were some concerns about him from an intangible standpoint. Wasn't a captain of the team, even though it was a 3-year starting quarterback, all of that. We had an issue with Tony Romo's injuries. And so we had a concern about the backup quarterback and also the future quarterback of the Cowboys. We felt like Connor Cook might be able to transition more quickly because of the style of offense he played in. But there was a real consensus in our building that Dak Prescott could be the next quarterback of the Cowboys.

0: So we had him a little bit later in that round. And you're right, the Raiders swooped in and took Connor Cook. And then we took Dak a little bit later. I do think that, you know, Dak's ability, but also his intangibles, we recognize those. I was probably a little bit off on the evaluation. I felt like he could be the next quarterback of the Cowboys, but he played in a gun style offense where they ran a lot of quarterback power and those kinds of things. I felt like the transition might be a little bit challenging for him, but just his work ethic, his coachability, all of that to learn playing under center as quickly as he did was so impressive. And, you know, obviously for him to win 13 games as a rookie, nobody expected that.
1: You could have just said yes, that we were going to take Connor Cook. That's all. You were going to take Connor Cook, and you know what? You got Dak Prescott. How much longer do you think if Romo, how many more seasons do you think he could have gotten into Hall of Fame consideration if he had stayed healthy?
0: Oh, I think the biggest thing with Tony is just the winning in the playoffs. And the quarterbacks who are in the Hall of Fame typically have that kind of success. They were a record-breaking quarterback, Dan Fouts, Dan Marino, you know, iconic type players of their generation. They didn't win Super Bowls, but boy, those are Hall of Fame players. You know, I think if Tony had added to, you know, statistically, he very impressive career. You know, he needed to play better. You know, we needed to win more games in the playoffs and make a Super Bowl run. Mm-hmm. And he wasn't able to do that. So I think that's the biggest thing. I don't think the numbers are the thing that held him back.
1: The Falcons situation's interesting. Maybe I'm in the minority that I thought Tua can come in and maybe replicate what he did with Miami when everybody was in the lineup there, because they got a lot of playmakers there. We just had Brady Quinn on last hour, and he said if Michael Penix Jr. was healthy, that he could see him being the starter instead of Tua. So what am I missing with Tua Tagovailoa in that offense?
0: Well, I don't know the offense he played in Miami is the same offense he's going to play in Atlanta. I think they probably came from the same place at some point. But the offense that he was in Miami, to me, was more of a gun-style offense where he was getting the ball out of his hand really quickly, and he almost was like a point guard. And like you said, they had so many weapons there. So this it was RPO-like in how he delivered the ball. Right in behind the linebackers and, you know, again, like a great point guard, being able to locate it. I don't know that this offense is going to be that. I think they're going to be a little bit more under center. They're going to try to emphasize the zone run scheme. They're going to do play action off of that. Not to say that he can't do that, but his downfield vertical arm probably is not as good as Penix's.
1: Yeah.
0: He has different strengths.
1: Okay. I've been saying for years, it's such an advantage, I would think, to have a quarterback under center, because I you can do more with that. So
0: you're preaching to the choir.
1: Okay, but why are we coming back to that?
0: I think what happens a lot in football is there's a trickle up to the NFL. You know, these kids, if you go to junior high games in Texas, all these quarterbacks are in the gun. It's four wides. There's one word, you know, there's no huddle. There's all of that stuff. There's no tight ends. There's no fullbacks. There's none of that. So this is how these kids grow up. They play 7-on-7 games. They can throw the ball all over the place. So as quarterbacks and receivers, they actually have some interesting skill, probably more skill than quarterbacks of a generation or two generations ago, because they're doing this all summer long. This is how they're growing up. And then, you know, it gets into high school, it gets into college, and they say, hey, this kid just never called a play from a huddle. He's never been under center. So now the pro offenses are bending to them and all of that. But then you realize pro football is different. Pro football is physical. Pro football is 17 games on the road, bad weather, good teams, good coordinators, and you need to be more balanced. So that was what we tried to do in Dallas for years. We were under center. We believed in the running back. We believed in the offensive line. We believed in play action pass, all of that. And to me, that creates a much better environment for the quarterback to have success over time.
1: Yeah, I agree. He is Jason Garrett. He's doing a lot of things. Analyst on Football Night in America. Also has the Coach to Coach podcast. But more importantly, it's Cafe Luca. You can visit the Sicilian restaurant.

0: in Dallas. Coach, great to talk to you again. We'll talk to you during the season.
1: Hey, we'll fly you down anytime. We'd love to have you. Get you a nice corner table, get a little bowl of pasta, a glass of red. Are you kidding me?
0: What's the wine over your left shoulder?
1: The wine over my left shoulder?
0: Yeah, that bottle of wine there.
1: The big one?
0: Yeah.
1: We do a football camp every year. It's going to be our 25th year. Jason Garrett Starfish Charities at Princeton. Kids from disadvantaged backgrounds, New York, New Jersey, Connecticut, Pennsylvania, they come down. We have a great weekend together. And a good friend of mine, Peter Deutsch, made us those wine bottles every year. So everybody who comes and joins us at the camp, they get a nice big wine bottle like that. So,
0: well, hopefully there's wine in it.
1: There's wine in it.
0: Oh, absolutely. Okay. Okay. You just said a wine bottle.
1: That was the assumption.
0: I got
1: that's
0: it.
1: That's a magnum. We'll save a magnum for you,
0: guys. I love it. Thank you, Coach.
1: Great seeing you.
0: All right, we'll take a break. More of your phone calls coming up. That's good stuff from Jason. Take a break. Back after this.

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0: We had Jason Garrett on, former Cowboys coach, and he's got a restaurant in Dallas. 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It's L-U-C-C-A. I think there is a village in Italy called Luca. But this is a Sicilian restaurant, but this Luca is not in Sicily. Yes, Todd.
1: So you're saying the name is Luca.
0: Thank you, Todd.
2: Oh, man. Dated.
1: Is that too old, that song?
0: Yes. 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
1: I think the restaurant has a second floor.
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2: Dan, I have the menu for you, and I'll just throw one out. Cafe Luca.
0: Okay.
2: House ricotta stuffed ravioli with spicy Sicilian smashed meatball.
0: I think it's ricotta.
2: Ricotta.
0: Yeah, not ricotta. Right, Dylan?
3: Yeah, you don't want to sound like a cop. It's ricotta.
2: I'm not Italian.
0: What's that mean? Don't sound like a cop?
3: Like you want to know what you're talking about.
0: Oh, okay. Yeah, Paul.
2: They have a pasta, a matriciana, which has guanciale in it, which you could really only get generally in Italy, guanciale.
0: If you do go to Sicily, Terramina, which is where they had White Lotus, that episode, that season, that's in Terramina. It's beautiful. It looks like it's out of a movie set. But if you do go, Sicily was great. Just because my wife had been all over Italy, and then we decided, how about Sicily? And pleasantly surprised. Yes, Marvin?
4: Are you going back there once you quote-unquote retire?
0: I'd go back there before I quote-unquote retire. But I'd like to live in Italy. It's just trying to get citizenship for 6 years now. Maybe I'd do a sports radio show there. Jimmy and the Salami, you know? Sports radio, 60.
2: Andiamo.
1: When the sports hits you.
0: Yeah. Thank you, Todd.
2: We're programming.
0: That's amore. Trip in Vegas is back. Hi, Trip. What do you have for me?
5: Hey, good morning, DP. Always good to speak with y'all. Yesterday, on yesterday's show, when you were talking about the most loved people, I had a question for you and a T-shirt idea. Maybe you could have it on the front and say most loved. In the back, could either say DP, Patrick, and then have the number 58. And then my question for you is this. Are you excited that you're only 7 to 8 more deaths away from breaking the top 50?
0: Thank you, Tripp. I was surprised when Big Day Ray said, oh, there's a list of most beloved celebrities. And then he said, well, you're on the list. And I go, no, I'm not. He goes, over under 57.5. And I said, I got to be over. And I was 58th on this list. I don't know how they came up with the list, but I was humbled by that. It was very nice. Todd tended to look down upon the list.
1: I thought it was like beliked, maybe, but you know, it seemed like a little bit of a stretch. But that's just to me in my experience. I can't speak for everyone.
0: Maybe sports media, that I could be on that list. Yes, Paul.
2: You know, I think if we did sports media, Ernie Johnson's got to be.
0: Ernesto is number one.
2: He might be emeritus.
0: Yes. Ernie Johnson, one of the nicest people you ever meet. And nobody has a bad word to say about Ernie. No one. He's our Dolly Parton. Without the figure and the hair and singing.
2: Other than that.
0: Yeah, other than that. Yes, Marvin.
4: Scott Van Pelt.
0: Van Peasy, yeah. He's not Ernesto. But he's
4: in the convo.
0: He's in there.
4: Second tier?
0: He's up there.
4: Second team all pro?
0: Reese Davis.
2: Oh, yeah.
0: Reese Davis, one of the nicest people. Jay Harris of the Mothership, one of the nicest people. Absolutely. Yes, Dylan?
3: We did, I don't know if we mentioned yesterday, but Charles Barkley is probably up on that list, both sports-wise and just in general beloved figure.
0: Yeah, I would say so. Yeah. Well-known. But, just making the list. That's awesome. Very, very humbling.
3: I wasn't surprised at all.
0: I was. I was. I'm going in the confessional here, coming up at the top of the hour. If you're watching on Peacock or NBC Sports Now, yes, Paul?
2: In theory, would you ever want to own, run a restaurant?
0: No.
2: In theory.

0: Doesn't everybody want to once?
1: I've been around it. No.
0: But you like the decor and you like food and all the drinks.
1: The hours are horrendous.
0: What if you could be a partial partner?
1: Nope. And,
0: I think you would, and I'm not blowing smoke, I think you'd be good at it.
1: I wouldn't want to do it. A bar? I've been asked that. I'm like, no. Restaurant, I like to visit. Bar, I can stay in my basement. Final hour coming up. I know the Titans were trying to do something really, really nice. They could have done it nicer. I'll have that for you coming up.
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9: Hey, everybody. Welcome in. It is the Sports Note on a Thursday. I already thought it was a Wednesday. Texting with my sister saying, well, I thought you all played dominoes today. She said, well, we play on Wednesday, Bill. What a thrill to know that. Anyway, let's go next. I'll be Billy Rickman. It is the Sports Note, a show I've been doing since 1999. Worked at one year at another radio station. Boy, if I had a camera, you could see me leaning down, plugging in my headset. But I remember asking Jay Walker one time. I said, "Hey, we ought to get a camera in here." And he goes, "No, no, no." I could understand why he would say that for sure. Did I plug it into the right button? Oh, there it is. There. Oh, too loud. Anyway, it's fun doing radio. Got a friend that used to write for the Pittsburgh Steelers, or the Pittsburgh Gazette, I guess is the thing. And then he came down to Atlanta for a couple of years. And I remember one of his articles, would the Colts have cut Raymond Berry? I kind of like that. But now he's down in Florida, like most of us. When we get older, we go to Florida, don't they? Don't we? But anyway, he wrote a book, Better Than Lifting Heavy Things. And I guess he was talking about, he was a golfer and was a pro at a golf, like Oakborn. He was the pro there. And Better Than Lifting Heavy Things. And I have to say for a fact that talking on the radio is better than lifting heavy things. Although when you do it over 9,800 something days, you get used to it. I can remember, and I apologize often for saying the same thing twice or again. But, can you remember what I said in 2004? I can remember the first time I worked at another station, Jimmy Cole was there. He said, "Well, Rickman." I said, "What?" He said, "Look, you ought to come in and sit in the studio for the show for a day or two before you start," and that's, that way you were going. And in 1999, the Major League Baseball umpires were striking. And so I was sitting there and, just watching the two guys talk, and all of a sudden they turn to me and say, "Well, Rickman, what do you think?" And my first question in my head is, do I have to answer that, Anyway, hopefully everybody's having fun and as blessed as I am today, because I have a guy like Jared DeWeese, who's been with me since August 2003. Looking forward for our first Mondays with Mac gathering at the new location on the end of Rena and Johnson Street. And it's got a great, I'll just

love that slanted ceiling. I've been there. I've been inside before, but it was many weeks, maybe a month before it even opened the door. And right across the street, they got a Chevron, which really is a ShopRite and Tobacco Plus. You know, they own it. 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And so I got Ledges on that side that's a sponsor of mine, ShopRite on the other. 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I always bug Gerald Broussard, who I'm going to call when I stop rambling on. But Gerald had heard me talk about him, and he was working with a company, wanted to open up another company. So he reached out to Casey Desitel. And the best thing that Gerald told me that, you know, was so nice is he said that Casey handed him questions that he needed to ask him. You can't beat that. Matt Roth, teammate, I'm thinking of Gerald Broussard. He's done many things, been a great sponsor for many, many years and still is. With Walk-On Sports Bistro, if you go Interstate 20, he's got three of them just right off the interstate, I'm gathering. And tonight, it is the Kiwanis Jamboree. And if you're awake at 2:18, and if it's not raining, go outside, because that's going to be the full moon of August. And Jed and Drew LeBlanc with Gulf of America Wild Rope and Reynolds is our full moon sponsor. So, hey, get to see a full moon tonight and tomorrow. All right, we'll be right back right after this. Please, please, don't you go nowhere.

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6: All right, let's go.

0: No beer is in my tent. Anyway, welcome in, Gerald Broussard, a young man that's still working. He's still got the coach. Do you still have those coaches premise? If you got to work, you got to work, you got to work.
1: I don't know if that's what it is or if it's just that I just enjoy it. You know, I was talking about it with some other people about at this time of the year, especially. Now, look, people ask, do I miss Coach Bill? It's hot. I don't miss that.
0: It is serious. I mean, how do we always thought it was hot, but it's not like it is nowadays. Cool.
1: Oh, no.
0: This
1: no,
0: year, for
1: I was
0: sure.
1: I was in Midland, Texas last week, and in the afternoons, I try and go get a little walk in, and I was on my walk around this area, and all of a sudden, UT Permian Basin, their small school out there, they're coming out there getting ready to go do some work on their practice and stuff. Uh-huh. And I'm thinking, dude, that's just, and I was finishing up, and it was about 106, and they were just getting ready to start. And I was like, no, this doesn't even look like fun.
0: It's just, well, at least they're giving the players water. Did you get water in high school?
1: I mean,
0: that, you know, I learned early on, if you're thirsty and you had no water, lick your arms because you certainly got some sweat. You think that's why I'm living so long? Because I used to lick my arms?
1: Could be. That was the beginning of electrolytes.
0: Oh, I wish I'd have patented it, but hey, what the heck? No, I talked to a buddy of yours. I was kind of curious, Ricky Bussell yesterday, and what I liked or didn't like. But anyway, his wife at one point in time said, "Yeah, we're married 26 years, but I'm going to subtract 12 because he's been a coach for 12 of these 26 years. So I only been married 14." Don't coaches' wives feel like that?
1: Bunch of them. Yeah, a bunch of them. I tell you, you know, and that was when I first got out. I think it was in, I don't know when it was. It was one of the times when I was hunting up work or either when I just got out. Uh-huh. And I had been around the house for a little bit in December. And Julie and I were, I didn't want to say having a, we were just communicating on a not so pleasant level. Let's put it that way. We wasn't fighting, but we just, you know, we wasn't friendly at that time. And she just told me, she said, you got to go. You got to go make a home visit or something. She said, you just got to go.
0: Yeah. Well, that's normal. I mean, it's nothing against you. You're one of the nicest guys I know. Especially when you come on my show. I'm a rhymer.
1: Yeah, and she at that time, she said, I've just been home too much. And you know, right now, I travel a lot and stuff, but I'm home so much more now than I'm out of coaching because I'm home every weekend, and we didn't know what a weekend was. And the other thing is, I used to, when I would leave, it was dark, and I'd get home, and it was dark. And a lot of times, she was in bed when I left and in bed when I got home. And, you know, it's a lot different. We get to eat supper together when I'm home, and we spend time together and stuff. And look, I didn't know what a weekend was. Weekends are awesome.
0: Ooh.
1: I mean, they're really nice.
0: When do you

0: start your weekends. And we're visiting with Gerald Broussard. 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When do you start your weekends?
1: I try and get out early afternoon on Friday. Like I said, I travel a lot, so I try and be home every Thursday night when I travel, so that way my Friday mornings I can spend at the office, get my reports done and stuff. I've got to report to our owners every week, and I try and get that done then, and then try and get out of there early. Julie's able to get our oldest grandson a lot of times on Friday afternoons. And so if I can be home, you know, by 3 o'clock, 3:30, 4 o'clock like that, then I get to spend some time with him and her before we got to take him to the house. And so most of the time that works out. And so, you know, but like I said, even when it's not a football, if it's a football game, you know, after the game, you get home, all you're worried about is the game and when is the film going to be done so I can go grade it. And so we would go, and everybody, oh, we're going to allow you time to go to church. Yeah. So you would go to church and come right back to the office. It wasn't like you was hanging out with your family after church. Mm-hmm. And then in the off season and stuff, which during recruiting, back when I was coaching and stuff, the only time you had off was between from Christmas Eve to the day after January 2nd. You had that 1 week. So I got married on December 23rd, so we could have some, and we didn't go anywhere. We just went to the beach. Actually, it was 1989, and everything in the South was frozen then, so we didn't go anywhere for a honeymoon, because I didn't have time either. I mean, I needed to get back, and I told her I agreed to marry her when we got married. I just didn't want to be married in the summer, because Bill is fat and didn't want to sweat, and so now I didn't mean for it to be that cold, but it was. So we had that little bit of time off, but then during recruiting, you know, you would have the Friday night where you'd host the recruits, and then the Saturday night you still got them, and then Sunday, you know, back then I was doing a lot of traveling on Sunday, 'cause I would take the recruits home. That was part of what I wanted to do, is be able to transport them to spend that extra time with them. So I would get back, you know, Sunday afternoon, and a lot of times I'd miss our staff meetings and stuff like that. And Monday, we'd have a quick thing in the office, and we're gone for the rest of the week. And then, you know, we get excited when recruiting was over and stuff, but, you know, you had about 3 weeks where you didn't have weekend work, and then you started spring ball. And after spring ball, you had spring recruiting. After spring recruiting, you had your summer camp time and all that kind of stuff. And we would get 4 weeks off during the summer. And that was it. We'd get back at it again.
0: Ricky's wife has had to put up with a lot as far as he's traveled. And that's what most coaches do. If you want to get in the coaching profession, you got to get used to moving on. Do you not?
1: Yes. Yeah. Well, Coach was able to stay here so long in Lafayette, which is so unusual. You know, I got to work with Coach Stokely for a long time here, and I got to see Coach Stokely going in the Hall of Fame. That's going to be really cool. But
0: really?
1: Coach Stokely was here for He was here for 13 years, and then after Coach Stokely, you know, it was Coach Baldwin and then Coach Bustle, and then I didn't get to stay I did not come in the beginning of Coach Bustle's tenure. I came at the end. I was with him his last 3 years. So I owe Coach a ton to bring me home and let me finish up here. And he was the one who got John to come walk on. We were at practice one Sunday night, and we had Sunday night practices, and Coach Bustle, you know, was in charge of our special teams. And John was just – we were watching a kicker from Lafayette High on film.
0: I know you're talking about.
1: He remembers. Yep. He ended up going Southeastern.
0: He did.
1: But we were watching. We had a kicker from Acadiana that went to Alabama. We had a kicker from Notre Dame named Hunter Stover, who came and played for the Cajuns. Mm-hmm. And then we had a kicker from Lafayette High that went Southeastern. And we were watching all of them at the time, and John was the long snapper. Mm-hmm. And so he ended up, Coach says, well, he's asked me, he said, well, who's snapping? I said, well, Coach says John. And I said, but look, he's here every Sunday night snapping with our punters. Well, I didn't think anything of it after that. But then that night, that Sunday of practice, I go over there and Bill, Coach Bustle was working with John on the sideline. I'm thinking,

0: Well, that's illegal, but well, I'm glad. And so anyway, he come back and he said, yeah, he's going to come walk on. I said, Coach, he's never even talked about wanting to go to, I mean, I knew he wanted to go to college, but he never thought about playing in college. And he said, well, no,
1: he was a quarterback in high school, was he not, John?
0: He was.
1: Yeah.
0: He was. And then, yes, sir. And then so anyway, Coach got him to come walk on. And then, you know, his first year he redshirted, which was Coach's last year, which was my last year. And then that next year he ended up being a snapper, then got to snap in the first bowl game and all that kind of stuff. And then that year I did not broadcast. Because that first year out, I actually did a game with Jay Walker, a high school game on my TLAF, and we did it together. And then after that bowl game, that first bowl game, Jay ended up calling me, and I was in the hall field then, and he called me, and we talked about me getting on the air with him, and I was able to broadcast the remainder of John's career. So, but I owe that to Coach Bustle for recruiting on a Sunday night, you know? Mm-hmm.
1: But, I mean, Coach Bustle, he's been all around. I first met him in 1983 with that USFL.
0: Correct.
1: Yeah. And that was my worst year as far as, my skill set, which was catching a football, because the head coach, Doug Shively, who I think Ricky said he ran into him somewhere, and that's how come, I guess, Ricky got hired. But, he was a youngster. He's the running backs coach. But it was good to talk to him. I think I might get him each and every Wednesday. He's coaching at Athens Christian School in, where's Georgia at? Athens.
0: I mean, in Athens.
1: Come on,
0: Athens,
1: Bill. Yes. Come on, Bill.
0: Well, I tell you, Bill, he'll tell you. So coach can play a little golf too now, Coach Boston. Now,
1: no
0: coach
1: way.
0: Coach is good too.
1: Uh-uh.
0: He can hit it now. But he had some hybrids. It's a club that it's not a wood, it's not an iron, but it's for your longer iron shots. And he had this set. I played a little bit, but he had gotten a brand new set of these hybrids. Mm-hmm. And so I said, well, Coach, what you going to do with your old one? And he said, I don't know. You can have them if you want. Well, I started hitting them, and I liked them. Mm-hmm. And he gave them to me, which I thought that was awful nice of him. When he comes up, and he's got the new ones. And he almost doesn't throw them at me, but kind of says, hey, give me mine back. I can't hit these worth of darn. So he gives me the new ones and takes the old ones back. Now, Bill, these are like $1,000 worth of golf clubs.
1: Whoa.
0: I didn't have no $1,000 for golf clubs.
1: Mm-hmm.
0: And I said, Coach, I can't pay for these. He said, look, I hit them. You can have them. Well, afterward, I start playing, and Bill, I hit him really good.
1: Ooh.
0: Well, he goes, I lied. You got to pay for him. I said, bro, I ain't got no money. Every time I see him, he says, you still owe me for them golf clubs. And Bill, I still have them. I still have them, and I still hit them.
1: Reminds me of my golf clubs. I remember going to golf with my father way, way back when, and one time he said, look, I'm going to get you some golf clubs. And so he bought them, and they had a nice little pink thing around where the bottom of the club is, not at the handle, but at the bottom. Come to find out, they were women's clubs. I played with women's clubs for many years.
0: Hey, they don't ask you to draw a picture. They just ask you to add them up. So it don't matter what you use.
1: One of my favorite things in the conversation was when he brought up playing LSU early in his career. And I was the sideline reporter. And I remember I had to do something, so I kind of got there late. But, I was on the field, and it was halftime. And I went to say, Coach, you ready for interview? No, I'm not doing it. And so I said, okay. Mr. Walker didn't like that, that's for sure.
0: Well, Bill, but you had the line of all sideline reporters. When Coach Hood got mad, we were at Oklahoma State, and Scott Frather had filled in because Mr. Walker had a bad weekend for something. He had something health-related, Steve had to come in the booth, and Steve and I did the game, and Scott was on the sideline. And so Scott tries to catch Coach Hood at halftime. Coach Hood wasn't real excited about the way the team was playing.

0: And he said he was going to go have a come to Jesus. And you sent us a text in the booth that says, Carl, Hud thinks he's Jesus. And we opened the second half with that on the broadcast.
1: Now, who said that Hud thinks he's Jesus? Me?
0: You did. Uh-huh. You sent us that in a text.
1: The reason you said God made me think I was doing that. It's always good to talk with people, you know, because it brings back memories. You know, we always, when you get in your 80s, like I be, which I lie about a lot of times, but you know, when you talk to somebody, you know, things pop back into your mind. So, you know, don't worry if you can't remember nothing. It's in there. Was it your daddy said there's too many? No, Pigskin Paul's daddy said I got too many things in there. And what's your favorite answer when somebody says, hey, how you doing?
0: Well, I'm a little better than you. I tell them I'm doing great. I hope you are. Yeah.
1: All right.
0: But, you know, I've been through a few things physically, you know.
1: Offensive line.
0: I was going through, I was talking to a young lady today, and I'm looking at some other stuff that I want to do to improve my health and stuff like that. But she said, well, what's your medical history like? And I said, how long do you got? And I said, because, you know, I've had first surgery I had was my knee reconstruction. Mm-hmm. And then after that, you know, I had several issues with my knee and my back and all that kind of stuff. Mm-hmm. But I've ended up with a knee replaced, a hip replaced. I've got the back fusion and neck decompression and a hernia and two open heart surgeries and all that stuff. And here lately, I've had a couple of issues I'm having to deal with. So when people say, how you feeling, just for me to be, or how you doing, just for me to be vertical, hey, I look upon that as a plus.
1: Yeah.
0: And so I don't take that for granted, I promise you.
1: Well, that is, that's special. I usually say I'm not telling you because I'm going to lie to you.
0: Yeah, I know. You got a little bit of sarcasm with you that's different.
1: Sarcasm? You're the first person that ever said I was sarcastic. Anyway, Gerald, I'm going to take a break. Not that you said something that I didn't agree with. So I'll come back and get that definition of sarcasm. Hold on, Gerald. Drive safe. Visiting with Gerald Broussard, first time in a long time, and certainly enjoy it as I've always have been. Anyway, want to thank, don't forget tonight, 12:19, I guess that'd be tomorrow morning, but a full moon presented by Gulf of America Wild Rope and Rentals, Jed and Drew LeBlanc. When I was doing the sideline reporter, I was in the press box most often, but I remember meeting them up at Northeast one time, and they were in the parking lot. They were students at college. And I said, hey, Jay, I got to go downstairs for a while. Anyway, thanks to them. Jared Deweese with Legend Sports Bar and Grill. 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Matt Broth. Oh, excuse me. 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

0: Gerald Broussard, our guest. Gerald, do you know that song, Illegal Smile?
1: I do not. No, I do not. I haven't heard it before.
0: Well, it's a long time ago, John Prime, P-R-I-A-M, and John, Illegal Smile. I'm going to play Sam Stone when we go out. Anyway, Gerald, Kiwanis Jamboree, and I always thought that I had played in the Kiwanis Jamboree my last year, the first time there was a football game played in Cajun Field. And come to figure out, I was correct. And guess what day that was back in 1971?
1: You'll have to help me.
0: September 25th.
1: That was the Jamboree?
0: Yes. What do you do when you look up things on the internet? That's what they told me. I'm going to go back and double check what they told me. Do you like computers? No. First game ever played, that's when the Cajuns' first game was the 25th.
1: Okay.
0: Yeah, 1971. Okay.
1: That would make sense. Yeah, because I know the Jamborees are traditionally in August before, now they call it week zero, before the first season.
0: Yeah, and it starts tonight, the FCS. And they got so many letters and numbers for all the schools. But I got a buddy, Banks, going to see his son play at Northwestern in Southeastern. Robbie Mahfouz is still the color analyst, I guess what they call him, the second person.
1: Yes, sir.
0: All right. But they're going to be playing tonight and this week, which is Zebra Week. How about the Cajuns? Do you ever have the chance to keep up with what's going on? And I forgot to tell, and I'm sure Ricky knows that Rob Kristoffel is back at the Cajuns. What do you think?
1: Well, I would think he would, but I don't know that he's kept up. Well, I haven't. In fact, I got a call yesterday from Dan McDonald.
0: Mm-hmm.
1: And Dan does the television broadcast for the Cajuns.
0: Yeah, YouTube.
1: Yes. And so, anyway, Dan, normally since I've gotten off, Eric Mouton has been doing the color with Dan. And Eric has one conflict with the schedule this year, and Dan asked if I would fill in for one game. Mm-hmm. And so I agreed to do that. So I'm looking

0: forward to that. It'll be October 3rd, which is the homecoming game against Arkansas State. I will do it with Dan. But I think there's some excitement around the complex right now. I know that, you know, that it's been tough around there, you know, with Troy stepping away and some of the stuff with Dr. Maggart heading out, and you know, the financial part of things around there has been a little bit tough. But, you know, with the start of the season, I think there's some excitement with that. I know they're getting ready for Lamar, you know, and I know you mentioned the Northwestern Southeastern game, new head coach at Northwestern, their second year there, Blaine McCorkle. Mm-hmm. His dad actually hired me in 1985 to go coach with him at Livingston University, and he also hired me to go with him to UT Martin. And so I coached with Coach Sam McCorkle, Blaine's dad, twice when Blaine was a kid, and he's done a good job. And he will. It may take him a minute to get Northwestern back, but he will get him back and coach him up. But like I said, I know. You know, the Cajuns get ready for what they're doing. I think they've got some stability in their staff, and I know they're excited with it. You know, they're right now there's no quarterback contract, and Lunch is the guy.
1: Yeah.
0: And I think they feel good about Lunch. They feel good about their ability to run the football, and I think that's the thing. Is traditionally in the Sun Belt, you know, the more physical teams are the teams that are able to win that league. And if the Cajuns are able to see that, and when the Cajuns were able to run the football and throw when they wanted, that's when they were good. Now I'm thinking that they're feeling they'll be able to do that this year.
1: Oh, excellent. The second game's got to be an exciting game for the players. What was it when you were in college? Did you ever play a team like USC, which the Cajuns are going to do this year?
0: No, we didn't. Back then, we weren't playing out of, Memphis and all them, that was us. You know, that was like us. East Carolinas and the Memphises and people like that, that was all like us. So we did not play any of the money games, per se. Now, when I got into coaching, we made a habit of that now. So, you know, going out there and getting a big check and going out to the big places. And, you know, we went and played. I remember we went and played the University of Tennessee and here in that Rocky Top, and we actually had to lean on for a minute. But yeah, it'll make you sick of that stuff. But you know, some of the places, you know, going to play in Alabama, going to play at Auburn, going to play at Tennessee, and playing all over the SEC. That's always been a lot of fun. But you know, the first time you go to play at Kyle Field at Texas A&M, you know, it's just different when that whole student section starts swaying. It'll almost give you a buzz if you look at it too long. But, you know, the traditions all throughout, it's really neat. And I think that'll be a neat tradition for them. Now, I know, you know, I'm friends with Ed Ogeron, and you know, when he was coaching at Southern Cal, we talked about it. That's not the nicest neighborhood in Southern California around that stadium. But, you know, but it's still getting to go to Southern Cal, and that'll be a neat thing for them kids.
1: But it starts tonight, the Kiwanis Jamboree. I want to bring that back up. I hadn't been there in quite a while. I did. They played it, you know, they've played it all over. I think one time they played it at Lafayette High School, probably more than one year.
0: I know we used to have issues with it when I was coaching there because we had a grass field. Yeah. And we always wanted to start the season with good turf. And, you know, like today, you're getting a little rain and stuff coming through, but it's not enough to mess it up. The field's been so dry. Everything's been so dry here. But if you ended up with a mud jamboree, because you've got two nights of it, then you could, I mean, they would tear your field up for the whole year. And we had some contingencies in there to work. It was too bad we would have to move it to save the field. Jamborees and a band competition can tear up a field.
1: Wow. Go ahead,
0: them
1: I'm sorry.
0: Band children marching in place, them band kids, boom, they'll put a hole in it now. But
1: and the crying towel.
0: I like the crying towel.
1: One of the assistants, the head coaches don't show up no more. It doesn't seem like it. Like one of the assistants at Carrickrow, I believe, wanted Derek Frontschalk. How do they? Are you familiar with that as far as how the coaches prepare of what they're going to say?
0: Now, I think that they try and do a little entertaining with it.
1: Oh.

0: I'm sure. Oh,
1: I know
0: amen.
1: Gunner, Big Steve, wanted a couple years ago with it. And, you know, the guy that you played at the beginning of your show, you know, that doesn't want to be happy, I would like to hear him do one. You know, because it's people like that. Some people have an innate ability to whine, and he would be really good at it.
0: Well, look, I'm gonna play another Sam John Prime song. The name of this one is Sam Stone. If I'm remembering correctly, it seems like it might be what a coach feels when he comes home. That makes sense.
1: Okay.
0: All right.
1: I'll let you know.
0: Here we go. Stone.

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0: John Prime, okay? That's who that is. I thought it was about a coach, but that earlier song was about military, so I apologize for that.
1: Yes, sir. Yeah. I picked up on that, yes. Hey, you know something, Bill? Did you see where, I know you got Matt Roth, you mentioned Matt. Did you see where he was recognized as, like, franchisee of the year or whatever for walk-ons?
0: Okay, say it again. I know so we're talking about walk-ons, yeah.
1: Yes, and Matt is? They had a deal in, I think it was Boca Raton, Florida, last week. I was at the airport in Houston, and Kurt Broussard, one of his partners, was heading that way, and they were going to recognize Matt as the franchisee of the year with all the walk-ons franchises.
0: Wow. Well, you had told me that they told you before that, you know, the owners wished he could be all the franchisee leaders.
1: That's what they told me. They just said how, they wished every franchisee had the same work ethic and mentality towards their franchises he did. And it was nice to see them recognize him in front of all his peers, too. So that was really cool.
0: Oh, he's a great sponsor of the show. He's been for a long time. Unbelievable. I'm glad you told me that, by the way. And Casey Desitale, I always bring his name up. I can't get over the fact that what you liked about him is he gave you a piece of paper and asked the questions that you needed to ask him. How sweet is that? That's pretty smart.
1: No, he really did, and that kind of stuff, because we mentioned computers earlier and stuff. You know, it's so, you know, I'll be 65 in October.
0: Happy birthday. Hey, happy birthday.
1: Thank you. I will take it. But you know, with everything that we were trying to do, when we started this Rentwell division of Deepwell Equipment Rentals, and they talked about we want to build a website, man, I didn't, you know, I didn't even know what that meant, you know, let alone how to do it. And when we first talked with Casey and the people at TeamWorks, you know, I didn't even know where to go with it. But he held my hand, basically, what it was. And we had a conversation. He told me what I needed to ask. And we kept going through it. And we utilize it today. We still have them. We've updated. We've upgraded. We've added some stuff to the website. And, you know, they do more than that. I mean, they help us with our advertising promotion and stuff, with our brochures and all that stuff, too. So they've been a good friend, a good partner to us since you've introduced us, and it was because of your show.
0: Oh, sweet. Nelson Schecksnyder, you know him, correct?
1: Grew up across the street from him. Yes, sir. He moved into the house catacorner from us when I was young.
0: You had to mow the yard, that was your punishment?
1: Yes, sir. He was right across the field.
0: Anyway, is Nelson still alive?
1: Yes, sir. He's actually a deacon.

0: with the Catholic Church on the north side of Louisiana, on the north side of Lafayette. And I haven't been. But no, you know what? He's over there by Ritz. He's doing that over there some. And I know he goes around and stuff, too, because my dad, that's where it is. I think it's St. Mary's. But that's where Daddy goes to church.
1: And, all right, yeah. I used to live at 513 Douce.
0: Yeah, right down the street.
1: Yep. Yeah.
0: And so Daddy, Daddy will be 91 in October now. So
1: unbelievable.
0: But he still drives. He still drives and stuff. But sometimes he doesn't feel like it. And Miss Melissa, Mr. Nelson's wife, checks on him on Sunday and offers to bring him to Mass and stuff.
1: Oh,
0: and
1: sweet.
0: With him. We go to a different Mass, but that is kind of stuck in his ways. He only goes to that one.
1: But I remember, I'm sorry, as far as Ricky Bustle, I'd kind of reached out to Ricky when he was at Virginia Tech, and I said, hey, they just fired Jerry Baldwin, the head coach of the whatchacallit, and, Ricky Nelson had told me that he had gotten a FedEx, like, the next morning. But I remember when they made the decision to get Ricky as the coach, Nelson told me, he said, Rickman, if it don't work out, it's going to be your fault. I said, that's one of the things you remember, huh? And
0: did he ever thank you? Because Coach Bustle did a wonderful job taking the program.
1: I think he really turned it. Yeah. I'll let you talk good about him, and then I'll say something.
0: Well, no, he teed it up to and look, at the time, he had been there a long time, and and I was part of twice. I was part of staffs that were changed out and did not get retained. You just hate to admit that at the time there really needs to be somebody to come in and make a change. But when Coach Bustle took it, it was just not. He handed over to Coach Hud, was ready to go. I mean, that team was ready to go. Mm-hmm. Now Hud, with his personality and his enthusiasm and stuff, he came in and he was perfect for the time. And just when Coach Hud actually, when they made a change after Coach Hud, that it kind of, they're ready for something else after that. And Coach Napier came in and he was perfect for that time. And, but Coach Bustle was the one, Coach Stokely took us into a whole different realm of things with what he did, because we talked about the money games. And being able to fund the program. And so I'm so glad that Coach Stokely's going into the Hall of Fame. That's being recognized there, because, look, that was not easy. We did then. There were, the bowl games, there weren't none like they had.
1: There were absolutely none. They had one in Baton Rouge, if I'm remembering correctly.
0: Well, a million years ago, I think they had, like, the Grantland Rice and stuff like that, but I don't even know where those are. Not, they might even be Division II bowls now.
1: Mm-hmm.
0: But I think that, Coach Bustle came in there and got everything, got cleaned up, and got some respectability in there, and then, brought it to right on the verge of being ready to go. But then we couldn't quite make that turn. And then Coach Hud came in with his enthusiasm, and I think he was what we needed to get over that hump for that next level. But look, he couldn't have done, and not a lot of people could have done what Coach Bustle did.
1: Oh, it was just, it was really after Jerry Baldwin, you're correct. But my favorite story is, he hired his staff, they came in and said, look, you're going to recruit this place, you're going to recruit that place, and all right, let's just, go out. And he thought every coach would have a car, but none of the coaches had a car, and he went to work right then. I mean, I remember he even worked on the, he changed the carpet and all kind of stuff, but I always give him the credit of turning the Cajuns back around, after Nelson. And Sam Robertson, I tried to be a coach one time when I was with Ricky in Arizona. One of the coaches said, Rickman, you ought to be a coach, but you had to graduate. So I had to take 30 hours. I'm a Raging Cajun graduate. But I went to Sam Robertson and one of the coaches at Tech, they both had wide receiver positions. And I don't know what I was thinking. They knew that, I've learned that they knew that I didn't know what coaching was all about, all the work, all the hard work they would do. I never got a

0: reply at all. Not a callback one time. That makes sense. Would you have hired me as a receiver coach?
1: Well, and no.
0: Well, it's just amazing what y'all do. Yeah, yeah.
1: And that's spoken as a guy who coached receivers with no experience with the receiver part of it. And a lot of that stuff, and look, I talk with Brandon all the time, too, about mm-hmm. this. Because Brandon says, look, I can't be, I know there's no way he would be a coach. You know, the on-the-field part, that, yeah, everybody could do that. You would have been great at that stuff. The other stuff that nobody wants to do,
0: yeah,
1: that, you know, you kind of get used to and all that kind of stuff, that's all part of it. That just, it's just a different lifestyle in there. Look, it's different now, Bill, than when I first started, because you mentioned, you know, Coach Buzzle having to change the carpet and stuff like that. I got in trouble for cutting the practice fields. I had the key to the tractor and cut the practice fields and was trying to set up the gang reel so I could aerate the field. Because mm-hmm. while I was coaching receivers, Brandon was getting chin splints. And so, you know, practice fields need to be aerated and top dressed and stuff like that. But, you know, you did a lot of stuff that, you know, you just had to do, you know, and just, it needed to get done and you didn't ask for permission. You just kind of did it and yeah. got fussed at later. But, you know, like you said there about Coach Bustle, you know, going out and having to get cars, some things that you just assume everybody has at that time, yeah. you just didn't have.
0: Well, he was coming from Virginia Tech, you know, coaching Michael Vick, and, you know, all of a sudden it was a different thing. But as you said, man, he hit the ground running. He really, you know, and that's what we're still building the Cajun program on. And good luck to Michael Decimo this year. There you are. I hear you now.
1: I got you.
0: Now, Mac Nasby Stadium, I went there, you know, when I was a one-digit old kind of guy, you know, 1 to 10, I went. But come to find out, there were two coaches named Mac Nasby. Is that why they named the field after him?
1: You're going to get me the line. I have no idea. I went, but there wasn't a football stadium when I went. That was all. It was on campus still.
0: Yeah, yeah.
1: But I never saw a game there.
0: Well, that, you know, that was anyway, I forgot what I was going to say. And Gerald, as always, it's fun to talk with you, and hopefully, and God willing, we'll be able to do it again, eh?
1: No doubt. Ben, I appreciate your patience with me. Just like
0: you said, you're working. Yeah. I think, you know,
1: trying to.
0: Retire at 65 or retire never air. I'm trying to rhyme.
1: Yeah, no,
0: I like to be a rapper. Yeah,
1: good luck with that, Mr. Rapper. No, I appreciate you, Bill. You have a great one, my friend.
0: All right. Thanks. There is Gerald Broussard, just a great, great guest, to say the least. All right, we'll circle the fun and bring it with us. Thanks for listening, and tell your friends they need to listen in.
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3: This is year 10 for Mahomes, but in the last 2 years of the 43 qualified quarterbacks, he's near the bottom. Now, why would that be? 2023, 2024, 2025. The Chiefs drafted 21 players. Their big hit is Rashee Rice.
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3: What?
1: Here's Jason McIntyre.
7: Good morning, Herd fans. It's me, Jason McIntyre, in for Colin Cowherd. He is gallivanting around the country doing late August things, and we are here grinding away in the salt mines talking NFL action. I'm joined, as always, by the great Rachel Nichols, although she's not feeling great now, as we talked a little about her Washington Commanders this morning. We will get to the grim chatter in Washington shortly, Rachel.
8: Yeah, that might be a salt mine situation for me. But in general, 3 hours of talking football is never a bad thing.
7: Not a bad thing.
8: I think we got the good end of the stick.
7: Yeah, we did. Now, there is going to be a little NBA talk at the very end, but it's minced with NFL, and I think you guys are going to love it. I do want to start with some fun news out of the NFL, and that's Jalen Hurts and the Philadelphia Eagles. Interesting story unfolding in Philadelphia. You guys know I love chalking Jalen Hurts. I mean, he is one of the most polarizing quarterbacks for this audience. Anytime we post a Jalen Hurts video, I'm a Jalen Hurts guy. I know a lot of people aren't, including the Philadelphia segment that calls into radio shows every day because Hurts had a bad practice in August. But Hurts is talking about, hey, listen, I'm learning a new offense. I got a new OC. Underlying storyline here. Fifth different offensive coordinator in 5 years for Jalen Hurts. Now, his storyline, I kind of love, guys. I mean, the arc of his career going back to college is incredible, right? He comes out of the gate, is awesome at Alabama. Then he has to transfer because Tua takes his spot. He has success at Oklahoma, his second round pick, but he's undersized. And as some TV radio host guys like to say, well, he's too small to see over the line of scrimmage. Everybody doubts Jalen Hurts. Do you remember his first playoff game against the Tampa Bay Bucks? They were down 31-0. It was awful. And Hurts is cycling through play callers. He's cycling through receivers. People continue to doubt him. And then he gets to the Super Bowl against the Chiefs. He's awesome. They lose, but he was really freaking good. Okay? Jalen Hurts was awesome in that Super Bowl, but hey, you didn't win the Super Bowl. But Hurts got back, and then he won. And then there's nothing you can say about Jalen Hurts. Not only did he win the Super Bowl, he was the most valuable player in the Super Bowl. Surely you remember that. They dog-walked the Chiefs in that one. The problem is, the year after the Super Bowl was a bit of a problem for Hurts last year. And the best analogy I could come up with is, it's kind of like scaling Mount Everest, right? You do everything you can to get to the top of Everest. That's the goal. Top of the mountain. And Jalen Hurts did that. He scaled the mountain, won the Super Bowl, won the MVP. The problem is, you got to come down the mountain. And sometimes when you go down the mountain, you know, the weather turns, the conditions change. Some of your equipment starts failing. And as we saw last year, while Hurts was descending the mountain from the Super Bowl, you know, the interior offensive line is hurt. The new play caller who took over for Kellen Moore, who went to the Saints, new play caller wasn't great. And then you had A.J. Brown kind of melting down. Your relationship was frayed. It all was a bit of a disaster. And then there's, of course, your brain kind of struggling to click on again after everything was goal-oriented. I got to win the Super Bowl. You got to get to the top of Everest. He did that. But you got to come down. And Hurts last year was not good. The numbers say he wasn't great, okay? Saquon Barkley struggled behind that offensive line. And now Hurts is learning an entirely new offense under Sean Mannion. And you wonder, can he scale the mountain again? Here is Hurts talking about the new offense and learning it from Mannion.
9: Generally speaking, you learn from every play. Regardless of how the result is, especially when you're putting in something new. And so I think every time we come out here and we get a chance to get on the grass, you want to take the coach and go apply it, be aggressive in it. And then with your experiences, you reflect on them, think about them, and you say, okay, you can play the game in this type of way. You can play the game in that type of way.
7: You know, that's one of the issues Hurts had last year is, you know, once you become a Super Bowl MVP and you win the title, nobody can tell you anything. I'm sorry. You think Jalen Hurts is listening to the new OC last year after he won the Super Bowl? You think he's hearing this A.J. Brown crap? Hey, throw me the ball. I'm going to read a book on the sideline. You think Hurts is... He's like, bro, what are you doing? We just won the Super Bowl. You can't tell me. And I wonder if Hurts maybe is humbled a little bit and he has a really strong bounce back year in Philadelphia. I'm a believer in Hurts. I think they're going to be really good. And I think people are undervaluing Hurts and the Eagles. Now let's move to a quarterback and team I'm not as bullish on. And that's the defending Super Bowl champion Seahawks. So when last Rachel and I hosted, we had a guy named Warren Sharp on, and he pointed out a lot of holes in Seattle. We posted the video online. It went viral. The Seahawks fans hate me again. They did like me last year when I called the Super Bowl win easy. Remember, I famously had to shave the Seahawks logo in the side of my head a few years ago. That was a disaster. I won't be making those bets again. But I think the problem is Sam Darnold. And again, Sam Darnold had an awesome year. I think he was the best story in the NFL last year, right? I mean, there's a guy who played 8 seasons in the league and he never had a playoff win. Okay, this is a guy who was a top 10 pick, washed out in New York. He bounced around the league and he landed in Seattle. And thanks to a great defense and amazing special teams, Sam Darnold suddenly is elevated to like top 10 quarterback status by many people. I like Sam Darnold. I loved him with the Jets. I thought he was great at USC. I think the reality is we're a little irrationally high on Sam Darnold. And I think the best comparison for him, folks, is Trent Dilfer, another guy who won a Super Bowl, right, with Baltimore, an amazing defense, and he was kind of a game manager. There's nothing wrong with being a game manager. You know, being a game manager wins you Super Bowls. And I compare Darnold to Dilfer because I think Darnold is like a deluxe version of Dilfer. I got some numbers for you that are going to concern you if you're a Sam Darnold truther. And just hear me out, okay? So last 8 games of the season, last 9 games of the season, Sam Darnold really struggled, okay? 9 touchdowns, 9 interceptions, 13 TDs, 14 giveaways. So you'd think, oh my gosh, your quarterback was below average in the final 9 games. How did they do? They went 8-1 because they had an amazing defense making up for the Darnold mistakes. Folks, I like Sam Darnold. He seems like a great guy. I'm rooting for him. But again, the numbers don't lie. Folks, he had 2 fourth quarter comebacks all of last season. Why? Because you don't need him when you got a great defense. And the 2 comebacks, one against the Colts, where the kicker kicks a 56-yard field goal. It's not like he went the length of the field. And then that fluky game against the Rams on Thursday Night Football, where they're down in the 4th, they get a punt return touchdown, special teams. Rams miss a field goal, special.

0: special teams, and Seattle pulls out a miracle game. Remember, if they don't win that, they're not getting home field advantage in the playoffs. And that's kind of a big deal, because have you looked at what happened in the playoffs? Folks, this number, I haven't seen people talk about this. I'm not sure why, but I was able to dig it up. We have a graphic on how long the Seahawks trailed. And we don't have the graphic, but how long did the Seahawks trail in the playoffs? Okay. They had three games. This is a trick question. So they played the Niners and they ran the opening kick back. They did not trail the Niners for a second. Special teams led them. The defense was incredible. Then you play the Rams. They trailed the Rams for 95 seconds in the second quarter. That's it. 95 seconds. And then in the Super Bowl, thanks to five field goals, thanks to a defensive touchdown, they did not trail the Patriots. So Sam Darnold didn't have to play from behind. No adversity at all. And if we remember the year before in Minnesota, the big question with Darnold, hey, when the lights get really bright, Sam Darnold, he's not your guy. Of course, remember, seeing ghosts on Monday Night Football against the Patriots. You know, the primetime games were an issue for Darnold. There's no concern when you're leading the whole game and your defense gives you the lead in the ball. You don't have to do anything. And so it was a huge edge for Darnold. And I just wonder what's going to happen now. New offensive coordinator who's never called plays. Super Bowl MVP, Kenneth Walker. He's gone. Two starters in the defensive secondary, gone. I mean, who's starting opposite Witherspoon at corner? That's a question. I mean, it's not as bad as like the Pat Surtain, who's starting opposite him in Denver. We know that's a nightmare. But there are some questions about the Seahawks secondary. You lose a good situational pass rusher in Mafe. You already got a rookie that you drafted, expected to get a lot of snaps in. He's down for the season with a broken ankle. I think Seattle's got some question marks. And if you put the burden on Darnold, can he do it? Can he deliver? Here's Seahawks defensive tackle Jaron Reed. He's a believer, obviously.
1: Sam's elite, man. I think he's at the top of his game right now. Definitely one of the best, if the best quarterback in the league, in my opinion. You know, I love my quarterback, man. The way he keeps his head down, he attacks every day. It doesn't really say much. Shout out to Ginger Cuz. You feel me?
0: Ginger Cuz, Sam Darnold. So again, they got 11 of their 17 games this season are against teams that were in the playoffs last year. 11 of 17. And I mentioned the Darnold and the bright lights and the spotlight. Folks, count them up. Six primetime games. Six. Now, I know the schedule looks kind of soft early. They're probably going to start 3-0, and you're going to throw it in my face. Oh, J-Mac, you said Darnold stinks. Look at this. Let's take a deep breath. It's a long season. It's a marathon. We know the Super Bowl hangover is a thing, usually for the loser, and many think that the Patriots are in trouble. But I did compare Darnold to Dilfer. Folks, both were top 10 picks. Both washed out totally at the first stop, whether it was bad coaching, bad franchise, whatever you want to call it. Both landed on a team loaded defensively that carried them to a Super Bowl. That Ravens defense that Dilfer had was unbelievable. All-time stuff led by Ray Lewis. Folks, DVOA, one of the better statistical metrics, advanced stats in the NFL, said that Seattle's defense was the eighth best since 1978. That's elite. Sam Darnold, I think he's good. I don't think he's elite. All right, coming up next here on The Herd, there is some chatter about Lamar Jackson. You know I'm a big believer in the Ravens this year, but maybe Lamar Jackson playing for someone else next season? Remember, he's wanted a contract, hasn't got it yet. Talk about that next here on The Herd.
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0: Jonathan Jones, the guy who broke the story that the NFL Pro Bowl is done, kaput, goodbye. We'll talk to him at 11:15. We'll do a little college football. College football sneaking up on me. There is a soft opening or a soft launch of the sport this weekend. USC plays. Bill Belichick plays. It's so funny. A year ago at this time, Bill Belichick, every day, North Carolina. Then they absolutely wet the bed and, you know, nobody's talking about North Carolina at all. But I want to go back to the NFL real quick here. Interesting Lamar Jackson quotes this week. And he's been a pretty good, quote, machine here over the last few months. And it's a bit of a shift from Lamar. And again, I watched him closely in Baltimore because I love drafting him in fantasy. And my brother and some of his buddies go to a lot of Ravens games. So I kind of track them. Okay. It was ugly last year for the Ravens. They missed the playoffs. They could have probably got in, but Lamar was hurt, obviously missed some games, was not his running self. Okay. Harbaugh and Lamar clearly butted heads. There was a really ugly story in, I think it was late December, about some of Lamar's habits and Harbaugh and him having some words. Harbaugh gets run out, and it was just a forgettable season all around. Okay. Vegas and every sports book out there has the Ravens as one of the highest win total teams in the league. Yet they have a new coach who's never been a head coach before, a new offensive play caller. He's never called plays before, a quarterback coming off an injury. And, did I mention Lamar Jackson also wants a contract? And this is also another weird thing with the Ravens. Lamar's been talking about the contract for what, 8 months now? Now, he hasn't really been talking much because he specifically said, I'm not going to talk about it. He wants it, but he hasn't gotten the new deal. He must, you know, have some scar tissue left from the last time this happened when it was a disaster. I believe it was his mom negotiating for him as his agent. It was a story daily for months. He wanted this. The Ravens said, hell no. He wanted the Deshaun Watson deal. The Ravens were like, It just got really gross and weird. Lamar learned his lesson. Now he's 29. He turns 30 in January. And there was a weird moment in our morning meeting this morning where I asked everybody, like, I'm like, I'm bullish on Lamar this year, guys. Does anybody think Lamar Jackson, who's won two MVPs, does anybody think he could win a Super Bowl? And it was crickets. Nobody said anything. And I'm like, that is crazy. So obviously Lamar needs to run. That's his superpower to keep defenses honest. Here is Lamar talking about why he ran so little last year.
1: You know, I know, a lot of people know, I was hurt last year too, you know, so I really couldn't do anything like I wanted to, you know, so it really wouldn't put my team in a good position if I was just running hurt, you know, losing yards, things like that was happening. But whatever it takes to win, that's what I'm all about. And I've always been about that too.
0: Saying it with a smile, I'm buying Raven stock, guys. I know I can hear you yelling, oh, J-Mac, come on. He never wins in the postseason. I'm talking about the regular season. I think he's going to put up big numbers, and they're going to probably win 12. I think if you really break down the schedule, you know, you want to get nerd out about it, you want to bet them to be the last undefeated team? I don't think that's a bad bet. Do you want to go with the alternative win total? Forget over 10.5 or 11.5. What about over 12.5? Can they win 13 games? I'm telling you straight up, they're beating the Colts. They're beating the Saints. The Cowboys game will get interesting. If they win that, that's going to be a high-profile game, obviously. Lamar Jackson versus the Cowboys. Cowboys are always a big draw. Then they go 3-0 and everybody's like, oh, here they go. They're going to beat the Titans. They're going to beat the Falcons. They're going to beat the Browns. That game is a little wonky in Cleveland historically. Their first real test is week 7. They're favored in 14 of 17 games. You tell me what you're scared of. Lamar's the better quarterback in all of these matchups until you get to maybe Burrow the Bengals, and then Josh Allen of the Bills. This is probably a 12 or 13 win team. And I know, hey, Jay, what about the new OC? What do we know? Well, all I know is Declan Doyle spent time working with Sean Payton, and then was with Ben Johnson. Decent pedigree for your first time play caller. Now, he might have just been bringing the plays to the coaches. They actually called them. But if you're on the headset with two of the sharpest offensive minds in the league, I think you're probably learning a lot. And then, of course, there's Jesse Minter, the new head coach. Look what he

0: look at his track record with the Chargers. Their defenses didn't really have many stars, right? You had Khalil Mack was really good, Derwin James, Bosa when he was not hurt. That's it. And they were always like a top 10, top elite defense. Now he goes to a Ravens team. They just got Hendrickson. They got Roquan Smith, one of the best middle linebackers in the league. Kyle Hamilton's elite safety. The kid, young kid Starks at safety is very good. I mean, Marlon Humphrey, I'm sure he can coach him up and get him back on the right track. He had a rough year. But like Minter's got a lot to work with. The real interesting chess piece here is the contract. Does that get signed? And it's funny, you go do like a Google News on Lamar Jackson contract. You got to go back like 10 days to find anything. And Ian Rappaport had a mini report on it, and there wasn't much there. It's very quiet, which leads to, in an absence of actual information, it leads to speculation. So there's a report coming out from a former NFL media reporter saying, hey, the New York Jets are looking at maybe Mike Tomlin next year, and Mike Tomlin would love to reunite with Lamar Jackson in New York. I'm like, what? Huh? I don't know where this is coming from, but when you have Mike Tomlin on the sideline, really good coach, and you've got Lamar Jackson not signed to that extension yet. By the way, his cap hit this year is 34 mil. It goes up to 84 million next year. That's untenable. So a lot happening worth keeping an eye on if you are a Ravens fan, a gambler, or maybe a Jets fan too. Let's go to Rachel Nichols with the news.
1: No.
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4: I feel misquoted. I said in the morning meeting, he can win a Super Bowl if he has the right players around him because no quarterback wins a Super Bowl by himself.
0: Maybe it was after like 8 seconds of silence. Fair? Was that fair? We had like 10 people there and nobody said anything.
4: That is fair, for sure. All right, I want to get over to the Cowboys because their recently created 11-man leadership council, Jason, appears to be working. Yesterday, for the second time in training camp, players had each other voluntarily choosing to run sprints after practice. And the council's also given some of the guys on the roster who are not named Dak Prescott an opportunity to voice their opinion. Now, head coach Brian Schottenheimer asked about this after some of the players were assigning themselves sprints. And he said, quote, "We've got the right guys. The leadership of this football team are some of our best players. And historically, that means you're going to have a lot of success." Now, look, running sprints in August does not win you the Super Bowl in February. But I think, and one of these was after like a long joint practice with the Rams, and the Rams players were like pointing at them. What are they doing? Why are they doing this? If you can get guys to buy in the heat of August of, you know, hey, let's all run some sprints. Why not? We don't have to, but we want to. That tells me something about players' general attitudes about the season.
0: Yeah. I mean, listen, they've got an uphill battle, right? They haven't been to the playoffs in a couple years. They haven't been to a conference championship in 30 some odd years. Mm-hmm. You said sprints won't get them to the Super Bowl. It's a start. I mean, if you're trying to be optimistic, hey, they really want it badly.
4: That's what I mean. Like, I don't think this conditioning is going to matter in February, if they get that far. But I do think that you don't have players buying in like this if they don't think the team has a real shot, right? They're not going to bother. And so if they all think the team has a real shot and they're willing to buy in to doing more work and doing things as a group, that's a good thing. And if that's partly as a result of them being more empowered with this 11-man leadership council that draws from every position group, Dak's on it. He's just not the head of

0: I'm married to a Giants fan. We argue about this all the time.
1: Oh, boy.
0: You know, we had a fight over which team our kids were going to like. So
1: that's right. Yes.
0: Right? So, you know, I think that the Giants, even if they are better than I expect and as good as many other people expect, they're not going to be that good at the first 2 weeks of the season. Yeah. They just got to get used to each other and a new head coach.
1: Hey, Cowboys start out 2-0. That Ravens game is a pretty fun one.
0: Yeah. I think we got some good stuff. All right, let's move over to the rest of the league. NFL analyst Ben Solak has delivered a watchability ranking for all 32 NFL teams. Now, this is based on big plays, you know, star players, offensive prowess. This is not, quote, who is the best team, but kind of who's the most fun to watch. And the Chicago Bears, as you see, Jason, top the list. I get it. They had a lot of comeback wins last season. But I would have put the Rams at the top of this list, not at number two. What about you?
1: Yeah, I would agree. Rams won. So I did click on the author, and he just happened to have written a big Bears piece within the last week. So maybe that was influenced by being around the team. They had some comeback wins. Sure. Caleb Williams, exciting. But number one? Watchability? Number one?
0: I mean,
1: I don't know if I'd have him top five.
0: Yeah, I mean, that's the thing. Like, yes, they had 6 comeback wins in the last 2 minutes of games last season. That was a franchise record. They set an NFL record when they got that 7th one during the playoffs, very memorable against the Packers. If something is a record, that tells me it is unlikely to happen again. It was so unusual. It was a record in the entire franchise history of the Bears, which goes way back. Okay, that tells me it's not likely to happen again because it was such an unusual thing. I don't know, with the Rams, man, that's going to be like watching an all-star team every week. I mean, it reminds me of some of the super teams in the NBA that we felt like were must-watch, that sort of thing. Sam, I mean, there isn't a player that I'm not interested in of the main kind of key players, and Matt Stafford alone is going to be so huge. What if Aaron Donald comes back?
1: Yeah, I mean, come on, that's a TV show.
0: Right?
1: Where's Josh Allen? I don't think I saw them in the top 10. I mean, Josh Allen just puts the team on his back and carries them.
0: Yeah.
1: Not even in the top 10?
0: No.
1: How is Denver ahead? Well, they're not fun to watch.
0: Even watchability, I don't know. I mean, for me, the Steelers being at number 26 caught my eye a little bit.
1: After
0: the Jets at 25. But the author's reasoning made sense to me. I mean, Aaron Rodgers has become a checkdown quarterback.
1: Yeah.
0: That's not fun.
1: Wait, Rachel, I'm assuming Raiders at 27 is with Kirk Cousins. If it's Mendoza, that's a top 10 team for me.
0: I agree, 100%.
1: I mean, just because I want to hear the quotes afterward, too. Like, you know.
0: And just watch how he develops and all of that stuff.
1: By the way, I think Titans with Brian Daboll are going to be a fun watch. I would definitely put Joe Burrow's Bengals in there. They are a scoring machine.
0: Yeah.
1: You notice not a lot of defense there in the top five.
0: I mean, look, even the Steelers, right, are going to be watchable when that defensive line is going after people. But I don't know. Offense is what turns the ratings in. That's why the quarterbacks, you can't touch a quarterback anymore. Like, they don't want this to be a defensive league.
1: No,
0: the NBA doesn't want it to be a defensive league. Like, that's not what makes people tune in, and that's watchability, right?
1: Yeah.
0: I don't know. All right, let's talk about the Bengals. However, Joe Burrow and the Bengals, this is a bit of a make-or-break year, right? I mean, we've talked about it. It's critical. They haven't made the playoffs in 3 years. They finished 30th in the league in points allowed per game last season. I mean, that's just ridiculous. They have, in fact, upgraded the defense. We know Dexter Lawrence is there. That's a huge get for them. And the offensive players, you know, they had a lot of inconsistency last year because of injuries. And in this training camp, they've all been back together. They say it's just like old times. They, remember how to do it. And in fact, T. Higgins, this is his quote. He said, "Me, Joe, Jamar, we're back. This is a make or break year for the Bengals." So look, Joe Burrow's been outspoken talking about that too. Every NFL analyst has said, oh my God, is Zach Taylor's job on the line? Do you think the defensive, did they do enough to bolster the defense? Is it enough what they did?
1: I mean, they did a good job. They did the best they could given the constraints, right? Burrow's contract, Higgins, Chase. That's a pretty lethal trio. Huh?
0: Yeah. I mean, if those three guys stay healthy, that's
1: they should be
0: huge.
1: Good.
0: But again, even if you're doing that, I mean, last year was very uneven because of the injury issues. But even if you're doing that, then like, look, you got to have a defense that shows up for you, right?
1: And they haven't historically. I don't know. You've covered a lot of teams. Did you ever cover the Bengals, like going there? Cowherd has all these reports about how it's like the cheapest organization. Apparently, the stadium is like not nice.
0: Stadium is not great.
1: It's just not a great
0: setting.
1: I don't know
0: if they're the cheapest organization, but they're up there.
1: It's not ideal. And you got your quarterback unhappy.

0: but they've spent money on this, right? I mean, look, the question with Zach Taylor is, you know, it's a little murky if he has just this season left on his contract or if they gave him a secret one-year extension at some point in the last year or two. It's very odd to me that we don't know this.
1: Yes.
0: But, you know, there's a lot of talk about how the Bengals don't fire coaches early because they don't want to pay out the money, right?
1: Yeah.
0: Well, that sometimes will leave you with a bad coach. So that is where the cheapness of the organization sometimes comes in. But they spent the money on Dexter Lawrence. You cannot have a receiving unit that leads the NFL over the last 2 years and yet have the 30th ranked defense in points allowed. It just erases everything that the offense does when it gets out on the field. So
1: They're basically the Cowboys of the AFC, right? Cowboys had no defense at all last year, all offense.
0: Yeah.
1: It's not going to get you anywhere.
0: No.
1: I don't want to bang on the Bengals. I think they're going to be really good this year, right? But there is something. You mentioned the injury to Burrow, the injury to Mahomes, the injury to Lamar.
0: Mm-hmm.
1: Like, we forget the Patriots got a little fortunate that there was, like, no competition in the AFC.
0: Yeah, right? But that is part of football. Like, they didn't draw a blackjack. It was just that, like, hey, that is part of football, and this was their time to come up.
1: You make the most of your opportunities, right? I mean, yeah.
0: Absolutely.
1: All right, Rachel with the news.
2: Well, that's the news.
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2: The Herdline News.
1: All right, guys, you see on the screen, I'm going to do my top six college football quarterbacks. I think the staff wants me to put just missed or something because I left two guys out. I don't think they're amazing. Anyway, coming up next, we got a great guest coming on to talk to us about the SEC versus the Big Ten. It's getting heated. And the college football season begins this weekend. That's next here on The Herd.
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11: Back here on The Herd, our next guest, Anthony Heron, college football analyst at the Big Ten Network, The Score in Chicago, spent time in the NFL and played at the University of Iowa. Let's welcome in Anthony. Talk a little Big Ten. You know, Anthony, great to have you on. I would open with, you know, your alma mater in Iowa, but I don't want to put the audience to sleep since they don't do offense.
12: Here you go.
11: with the Hawkeyes. But overall, you're going to be calling a lot of games on the Big Ten Network. The Big Ten's taken over college football. How does it feel to be on top of the mountain?
12: We've been waiting for this time for a minute, and we are lapping it up because the Southeastern Conference has been the dominant conference for the better part of this century. And now to have three consecutive national championships in football, reigning national champions in men's and women's basketball. And from a football perspective, the fact that, Michigan and Ohio State got it done, but then the Indiana Hoosiers being that third squad to win it all, that's just showing the quality, the depth of the Big Ten, and the fact that entering this conference, then literally any program with the right coach and enough support can make this thing happen if Indiana can.
11: Yeah, so we'll come back to Big Ten SEC. I want to start with quarterbacks because they're calling this potentially the greatest quarterback class ever. I know we say that every year, but there are a lot of guys who could be draft eligible, some in the Big Ten. I'm curious. I know people love Arch Manning, but Dante Moore is a lot more proven than Arch. I'm curious where you land on Dante Moore, who ended the season not great, although there were some circumstances. Where are you on Moore in Oregon heading into the season?
12: I believe he is the best quarterback in the country. And there's a couple of different reasons why. There's other guys who are certainly in that conversation, like Trinidad Chambliss, Julian Sain right here in the Big Ten. I'm expecting a leap from Jade Mayava, even beyond what we saw last year at USC. But Dante Moore is a guy, and I've been covering him since he was in high school. He plays in the All-American Bowl that I call every year over on NBC. And he's just one of these guys that doesn't only have the physical stature, the pure horsepower of his arm strength, but he can pass the ball with nuance. He knows when to take velocity off. He was in a monsoon in my old stomping grounds at Kinnick Stadium with no receivers healthy, very few running backs healthy. And he had a third and long where he had to throw a dot through the rain to move the chains and keep Oregon on top. And he was able to make that happen. So we saw him tested in some critical moments as well. Their offense was so battered by the time they got to the postseason that, he didn't look great in the game they lost to Indiana. But overall, top to bottom, when you're talking tangible and intangible, it's such a mature young man. Dante Moore is my guy.
11: Yeah. Well, I was riding with you on Moore most of last year, thinking, he'll go to my Jets. We want him. Let's lock that up. And then, let's be real, Anthony. He did not look sharp against Texas Tech. I know they got a great defense. And then the pick six early against Indiana, and that was a wrap. But, how much do the injuries really matter for Moore, and do you give him a mulligan there?
12: The injuries are huge. When you look at the depth of the receiver core, the guys who are going to be stars in Eugene this season, they were all there last year. They just weren't there in the postseason. They were dropping like flies. And now they've got depth at tight end as well. But that's my comp when I look at the parallel between Dante Moore and Julian Sain. Because Julian Sain at Ohio State, he is a guy that's more physically gifted.

0: than I believe folks give him credit for. But where I do give Dante Moore the edge was because he had to be the fulcrum that carried that Oregon offense in a stretch where so many guys around him were dropping like flies. Julian Sain didn't really get tested at all, really, until he got to the playoff. Ohio State's schedule set up really favorably for them last season. They controlled the action in every game. So Julian Sain didn't taste his own blood until postseason play. Dante Moore did during the regular season, had to respond. Yeah, the pick six was a terrible way, an atrocious way to start against a team as talented as Indiana. But after that, he really leveled off and played fine in that game. And I think that another year of maturation is just going to show how high the ceiling is for Dante Moore.
1: All right. Listen, Anthony, you seem like a nice guy. I don't want to have beef with you. But you've now mentioned Julian Sain a few times. You mm-hmm. haven't mentioned Arch Manning. I got to say, I know Julian Sain is good. Everybody loves him. He had a historically great defense last year with a million guys going to the pros. He'd thrown one of the great receivers in the last 20 years in college football. And then I watch him in the playoff and against Indiana, the Big Ten title game, I didn't see a damn thing. You can't tell me against Indiana he was good. Like, I don't want to say front runner, but he wasn't even great against Texas early in the season. Why are you so high on Sain?
0: It's a fair critique of where he was at last season. They did put more and more on his plate throughout the year. When you got Jeremiah Smith on the outside, life for a quarterback should be fairly manageable. And I've seen Ryan Day over the years kind of make a transition with the Ohio State program. When he first got there, and he was, of course, Urban Meyer's offensive coordinator, there were amazing things they started doing in the passing attack. But Ohio State did start to turn into a bit of a finesse offense, more so than they were at any point prior to that with Urban Meyer. Ryan Day, as he's been the head man there, the reason they were able to win the national championship a couple of years ago was because he got back to the physicality you need on both lines of scrimmage. And that's a part of what sustained Ohio State last year, as they allowed Julian Sain to grow on that job as quarterback. They slowed the tempo down. They know they're in it for the long haul. They're going to make the postseason. They're expecting national championship caliber runs. And for Sain, he's a guy who operated well off of play action, who was able to move the pocket some. And as I saw him a couple of weeks ago in person at Media Days, he's bulked up a little bit. He's gained some weight.
1: Okay.
0: And he's one of the most gifted and precise passers in the country. Majority of it has been from a clean pocket, though. So I anticipate that maturation to show up.
1: Yeah, I mean, and to be fair, Ohio State with that run game a couple years ago, they had like Judkins and Henderson. Like, I mean, come on, these guys are instantly starting in the NFL. All right, let's go to Indiana. We got to give the Hoosiers their due. And I graduated from JMU, Cignetti, a legend. There's no chance they do this. They run this back, is there? Come on. Cignetti's not going to pull this off again, right?
0: It'd be asking a lot. It does strike me, though, that folks feel like Indiana's being disrespected by being the preseason number six.
1: Really?
0: Number six team in the country. Like, I mean, you know, they're the undefeated reigning national champions, but come on. I mean, they did lose their quarterback. If Kurt Cignetti has shown us nothing else, though, at every stop, whether Elon or JMU, as you know well, and now at Indiana, he will find and develop a quarterback. He and Mike Shanahan have a special thing going with their offensive system. And Josh Hoover, he provides a different element. We know Fernando Mendoza can move. We saw that. But they didn't necessarily build much of the offense around his mobility. They'll be able to do that with Josh Hoover. He's a guy that's willing to run around in a way that I don't think any other, certainly not Curtis Rourke a couple of seasons ago, and even more so than Fernando Mendoza. We'll see them get Josh Hoover on the move. But that RPO, the back shoulder fade, all those things that are, you know, quintessential part of the Kurt Cignetti offense, that's going to be there. And guys like, you know, Tyreek Tucker and some other players up front, we'll see if some of these fifth-year guys are allowed to return as well. They'll have a great defense. They'll continue to operate with efficiency and explosion on offense. So, yeah, Indiana's definitely going to be a team in the mix. They don't have as many proven commodities as a couple of other squads.
1: Yeah, somebody asked me at what point, it's easy for Cignetti to keep all the lower tier schools guessing when you're at Elon and JMU. But the Big Ten's now seen his handiwork on offense for a couple seasons. I just wonder if it catches up this year. They're like, okay, we got to beat on what he's doing and we understand it better. Because you know, this league is really ticked off that Indiana, a doormat for decades, can just rise up and take down everyone.

0: everybody's got them circled on the calendar. We want the Hoosiers. That's never been a thing. And I wonder how they'll handle that, you know, go from being the hunter to the hunted.
1: And for Indiana, it's a position their program has never been in before, but Kurt Cignetti is accustomed to it. He's a guy who kicked the door in when he first got there to Bloomington, and he fears no one. And he sort of, you know, pushes that into his program, all his players and his assistant coaches. There's a reason that they don't even lose coordinators, let alone some of their talented players on the roster. And this will end up being this 2026 version of the Hoosiers. They're going to be more physically talented than either of the previous two teams that Sig has led to the college football playoff. Now, that dynamic is going to make for something different, though, because I do believe that'll test the culture. Like, how much of that can you infuse into a team that does have a lot of guys who have big individual expectations at the major college football level? This isn't sort of guys who have been cast aside and easily keep that chip on their shoulders. A guy like Antoine Mars, like he's expecting to be a high NFL draft pick in a way that Hoosier receivers of recent vintage aren't accustomed to. So I think that'll be kind of a new and unique test for Cignetti to have a team really who can beat most other opponents in a relay race. Like, yeah, he's never had that before, but now can you stay as efficient and as sharp mentally as his teams always are?
0: All right, so we got about 90 seconds left. I need your thoughts on this whole NFL player transferring from the Browns to LSU and Lane Kiffin, which, I mean, Sean McVay, the coach of the Rams, said, "I felt like I took a gummy when I was reading this story." It is kind of wacky, but your thoughts on players going from the NFL to college football?
1: I'm glad the Big Ten a couple of days ago took a leadership position on this. It's an awkward time for coaches to try to navigate, for players to try to navigate. And we're in a space and time where this should be the only cycle where this is an issue, because it's the 5-for-5 rule. And I wish they would have timed it up differently, whether they did it earlier or later. But they did it at a time where those 2022 recruits who have now exhausted their 4 years of eligibility, then they weren't a part of that window. So I do think it's going to sort of blow by in the not too distant future. But everyone I've spoken to, whether it's the Big Ten office or administrators around the conference, they're unified in their approach. The Southeastern Conference, they voted 16-0 to say that they won't allow guys who sign pro contracts to return. But they didn't vote 16-0 about the ability Greg Sankey will have to enforce these rules, these big, stringent stipulations they've put in place to penalize.
0: Yeah, sadly, we're a litigious society, and I can totally see a desperate coach saying, "Sorry, we're doing it. We're going to sue you," and go to court. And, you know, it's just college football's wacky. Anyways, Anthony, thanks a lot. Look forward to your coverage this season. Your first game is Rutgers. An easy dub for the Scarlet Knights. We'll talk to you soon.
1: First game of the 20th anniversary of the Big Ten Network, man. Looking forward to it next Thursday.
0: Awesome. All right, have a good one. Anthony Heron, great stuff. Coming up next, top of the second hour, I'm going to unveil my top 6 quarterbacks in college football. And when I say this is a historically great class, you can laugh and say, we hear that every year. Here's the reality. There are so many guys who are old that it matters. I mean, Tyler Shuck is actually successful in the NFL. That's next year.
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14: The NFL is doing away with the Pro Bowl games. The league will still name players to the Pro Bowl, but the competitive games are being replaced by a celebration for the players selected. The league also announces it will put a greater emphasis this season on penalizing players for safety rules violations. The more scrutinized plays include the hip drop tackle and blindside blocks. The final weekend of the preseason kicks off with four games tonight. There are games tomorrow and Saturday as well. By Sunday, rosters have to be trimmed to 53. Baseball last night included the White Sox 10-4 win over the Rangers. In that game, Chicago rookie Tristan Peters hit a home run in a fifth consecutive game. Manager Will Venable.
15: It's amazing. I don't know what words there are for what he's doing. Really, really special, really cool to watch, and obviously big for us today, what he did and the rest of the offense.
14: The White Sox have a 2.5 game lead over Cleveland in the American League Central. The Guardians are baseball's hottest team, rallying past the Angels for their seventh win in a row. I'm Matt McCoy.
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18: This is year 10 for Mahomes, but in the last 2 years of the 43 qualified quarterbacks, he's near the bottom. Now, why would that be? 2023, 2024, 2025. The Chiefs drafted 21 players. Their big hit is Rashee Rice.
16: A new day in The Herd starts now.
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16: The Herd. 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
18: What?
16: Here's Jason McIntyre.
21: Here we go. Hour number two on The Herd. It's me, Jason McIntyre, in for Colin Cowherd. I'm joined by Rachel Nichols. She is fired up. We are going to talk Jaden Daniels later this hour. Rachel, of course, a number one Commanders fan, you know, can recite the entire roster.
22: I got the colors on today. Yeah, come on, look
21: colors
22: at this.
21: Is that Mark Rippon Super Bowl? Can you do that? Is it 91?
22: I can do all three quarterbacks that won in the 90s.
21: She can name all the hogs from the memorable offensive
22: yes.
21: line. Joe Jacoby. Yeah, I was a young guy in the Northern Virginia area.
22: Yeah, you lived there for a while.
21: I remember them. I did not like them. I was a Jets fan through and through.
22: During that same period, because we're around the same age, my team won three Super Bowls.
21: Yeah.
22: How'd the Jets do?
21: None. Mm. We got to the playoffs with a guy named Chad Pennington.
22: I've heard of him.
21: And my wife actually nicknamed our Christmas tree Chad Pinington. You know, like
22: I gotta give it up for that. That's pretty good.
21: She also named our Wi-Fi router. I cannot give that out publicly, but it's really catchy. We're into puns. We're a punny family.
22: So
21: I don't know why I went there. Anyways, Rachel and Jaden Daniels, stick around for that. It'll be fun. And we got Rich Ornberger showing up here shortly. He's sweating in San Diego. This heat wave crushing Los Angeles and San Diego, just devastating. All right, before we get to Rich. The staff said, you know, college football starts this weekend. And next weekend, there's some good games. And then, of course, the 12th, there's Texas, Ohio State. I did.

0: Looking to going, Austin, I'm sorry, I will not be making the trip. It's the first weekend of NFL, so I can't make it. That being said, this is the year to focus on college football quarterbacks. Why? Because there's a bunch of old dudes, a bunch of fossils hanging around the sport. I'm going to give you the top six quarterbacks entering this college football season. And I'm sorry, Big Ten, a guy did not make the list. You're going to be upset. Let's start at six. Number six is Sam Leavitt of LSU, the transfer from Arizona State. He was really good 2 years ago. Last year, let's just say some of the reports were not great. He ended up getting injured. The kid can sling it. He's an NFL prospect, and he's only here because Lane Kiffin's quarterbacks always put up bonkers numbers. Leavitt is going to chuck and duck. They've got a big-time tight end, not the NFL guy, an All-American who was, I think, a freshman last year, a redshirt freshman. This is going to be a really high-octane offense. Leavitt's going to put up numbers. I think he's probably a second or third-round NFL quarterback. Number five, we're going with Trinidad Chambliss. Yes, it's a Lane Kiffin theme. Chambliss is one of the great stories in sports, folks, last year. He was a Division II quarterback. He goes to Lane Kiffin at Ole Miss and leads them to the Final Four in the college football playoff. And it was an amazing run. For me, I don't think Chambliss is a pro. He's just too small. I think he's a great college quarterback. You know, Tim Tebow, iconic college quarterback. Tommy Frazier, to date myself, from Nebraska, amazing college quarterback. They just made plays. You can't quantify it. It sounds hokey in the stat-driven era, but they are winning players, and Chambliss, that's what he does. Number four, yep, Jaden Mayava here in my backyard at USC. I am extremely bullish on this guy. I told the staff I had a dream that the Jets are too good to get Arch Manning and company, and they settle for Jaden Mayava, and he's actually really, really good. He was at UNLV and was solid, and he took it next level last year. And it's not like the head coach, Lincoln Riley, doesn't work magic with quarterbacks. I mean, his list of guys that he's had, Caleb Williams on down the list. I'm telling you, Mayava's really good. I almost underappreciated because, and that Illinois game last year, he was phenomenal. So I got Jaden Mayava at four. Let's go to number three. Oh, yeah. Here we go. Dante Moore. Some people have him at two. Okay. Anthony Heron last hour had him at one. I just need to see a little more in the high leverage spots. I didn't think he was great at home in the Indiana game. I didn't think he was great against Texas Tech. And we know he was terrible in the playoff against Indiana. So I need to see a little more in those games for more, but I like everything, the makeup of him, the person that he is, something of a dual threat quarterback. I know they say he's not a great runner. He can move. He can scoot. So I got Dante Moore at three. Checking in at number two. Oh, yeah. CJ Carr. I don't pretend to have sources like Cowherd in college football. I'm not like a reporter, but I'm pretty well sourced at Notre Dame because of some connections. And I'm just telling you guys, CJ Carr, my buddies were hyping him to me 2 years ago. Okay. He shows up last year. He was really freaking good. Should have made the playoff. They got jobbed. Don't be surprised if he wins the Heisman and he's the number one pick. This kid is immensely talented. Marcus Freeman's got a winner. And you know, last week on the Herd, or 2 weeks ago, I picked Notre Dame to win the Natty. I'm big on CJ Carr. And number one, the top college football quarterback entering the season, no surprise, it's Arch Manning at Texas. I do think he's going to have a monster year. I think he puts it on the Ohio State defense on September 12th. And by puts it on, I mean, I'm talking like one of those, whoa, that's the guy we expected to see. Everybody knows Arch started slow last year, coming out his first year as a starter, picked it up in the second half of the season. No pressure. Sark has come on the show and said he just played football. You know, sometimes you overthink it. I think he was overthinking it early, looked a little confused. This guy is the real deal. I'm all in on Arch Manning, best quarterback entering college football this season. There it is. Apologies to Mensa at Miami, Sayan at Ohio State. They're very good. They just didn't make my top six. Let's go to Rich Ornberger. Let's bring him in. I'm sure he's going to pick this apart. Rich played in the NFL famously for Bill Belichick, always has good stories. Rich, just want to make sure you're okay in this heat wave in San Diego. I know you guys have the best weather for like 350 days a year. Are you okay?
1: I'll make it, you mentioned earlier.

0: earlier, Sweating in San Diego. That sounds like a Billy Crystal movie. And I'll have what that. He's having.
1: Yeah. Oh, he's got material.
0: Escape the heat. Yeah.
1: Now, listen, I know there's not a great college football down in your neck of the woods. San Diego State's okay at times. But college football, I just gave out my top six quarterbacks. I'm sure you hate it because people hate lists. Any thoughts?
0: You know what? I actually could see CJ Carr leaping over Arch Manning at the number one spot. I think it would be a more boring pick right now. Arch Manning has the most famous name in college football on the back of his jersey. And I think he needs to make the jump from very good to elite. Yeah. I think CJ Carr won't make that jump. I think he's very good and he's going to play in an on-time offense, you know, standing static in the pocket and delivering footballs to available receivers. And they're pretty safe pick Notre Dame as a title winner this year. And then maybe flipping Maiva and Moore. I could see USC's Jaden Maiva having a little bit of an edge over Dante Moore. There were some of those games where I feel like Dante Moore still finds himself getting frazzled. And even though USC had a worse season, obviously, Lincoln Riley, that factor matters to me. There's something special about what he does with quarterbacks who stay in his system for a while. And so I'm really high on what Maiva's season's going to look like for the Trojans.
1: Yeah. All right, let's get to the NFL. So I talked about Jalen Hurts earlier. I feel like he's one of the more polarizing quarterbacks in the league, Rich. And when you get to the Super Bowl, you win it and you're the MVP. At that point, you're like, hey, guys, and you're flashing the double middle fingers at everybody. I don't want to hear anything. Don't tell me anything. I just won the Super Bowl. I was the MVP. And then last year, it was like he played like that. Hey, OC guy, I know what I'm doing. Hey, AJ Brown, put a cork in it. And things kind of unraveled. I don't know. You've had a couple high moments in your career. You know, I'm just curious, your thoughts on the come down last year for Hurts, and can he get back kind of the top of the mountain?
0: Yeah, I think the problem with the Eagles last year was I think Hurts was doing too much, and it was product of the offense that they're running. I'm really curious about Mannion and what they're going to get back to with the Philadelphia Eagles in terms of the run game, play action, not having a guy just stand there in a spread offense and try to, you know, put the ball around the yard. That's not his game. You know, what makes Jalen Hurts special is watching him operate from a varied offense where there are motions. I mean, if you look at the stats on the Eagles offense last year, they barely had any pre-snap movement, you know, compared to the rest of the league. That's not good. You're not going to gain a leverage on a defense that's lined up on your personnel group pre-snap. You know, you're not going to give him a wrinkle to look at. And also, you know, you gotta celebrate Saquon Barkley and what he is as a stable back in your offense. If you're not building your offense around what he can do to a defense to impose them, then you're probably misusing Saquon Barkley. So yeah. I'm really excited to see them get back to an offense that Jalen Hurts would have success in. I would say it's less about him and it's more about the offense that was around him, not necessarily blaming the pieces or the people, but just sort of the system that they used last year.
1: Interesting. So I don't know much about Mannion. He was in Green Bay. I do know he was in Green Bay and they brought over Wicks, the wide receiver from Green Bay. If you're in fantasy, I grab Wicks. I think he's going to have some pop. Do you do any fantasy, by the way, Rich?
0: Yeah, I do. And I agree with you. I think when an offensive coordinator brings a player from his former team with him, it's really a smart add to your lineup, especially if you can steal him in a lower round, because you know that that's somebody that he's going to try to fit in and also is going to help the other receivers catch up, hurry up and learn the system that he's trying to input. So yeah, that's a good selection right there.
1: So let me ask you, speaking of fits, McDaniel goes to the Chargers. I think it was the best offensive coordinator hire in the league. And our staff had this, let me just get it right, 21 new offensive coordinators in the league. 21! That's insane! I think McDaniel's the best hire. I think he and Herbert will work great together. But I just look at the schedule and I'm starting to pull back a little on the Chargers. I think Hampton could be in line for not quite an Achan type year, but a big one. But the schedule is extremely daunting. Where are you on the Chargers?

0: I'm high on the Chargers offensively this year for sure. I mean, McDaniels in 2023, that Miami offense finished number one in total offense, number one in passing offense, number two in scoring. You know, McDaniels got the goods from how to script an offense and how to highlight a quarterback strength. And arguably, this is the best quarterback he's worked with over the course of his career, most talented quarterback he's worked with. So I'm excited to see this pairing. I think what they're going to do is make the offense more boring, quite frankly. I mean, you know, Justin Herbert can make superhero throws, but you shouldn't need him to do that constantly. If Slater and Ault hold up on the edges, he has better protection. They need to get back to 5-yard routes that turn into 18-yard gains. They need to get back into, like we were talking about with the Philadelphia Eagles, using motion to create leverage against defense. Some of those tighter formations where defenses have to guess whether you're passing or running out of them. Stay on the chains, which means on first down, productive play, second down, productive play. And then it opens up the playbook on third down instead of having to spread everybody else and sort of cross yourself, you know, and pray to your rosary beads before he gets the ball in his hands, because that's what it looked like all season last year for the Los Angeles Chargers. So very exciting for this pairing. I think it's going to work.
1: Real quick, though, you know, you were in New England with Belichick. Was Mike Vrabel there when you were there?
0: No, we missed each other, I believe, by a year.
1: Okay, all right.
0: He had moved on with his career. Maybe he had gone to the Texans, I forget. But Vrabel had made... Yeah, go ahead.
1: I want to ask you about that. Like, Vrabel had an amazing year, or did they get lucky because, hey, Lamar was hurt, Mahomes got hurt, Burrow got hurt. Like, everything broke their way. The schedule, they faced a billion backup or rookie quarterbacks or second-year guys. I'm not nearly as high on them. And, of course, Vrabel had the tumultuous offseason. Listen, when the paparazzi are following you and your wife around, probably not a great offseason. But they just added A.J. Brown. So, like, there's a lot going on here. Any thoughts on one of your old teams?
0: I could see the Patriots taking a couple of steps back from a 14-win season and still being a better team by the end of the year. And that sounds really strange, but based on strength of schedule, like you mentioned, some of the happenstances around the AFC that helped them launch, especially when you got to the games that mattered in late December, January, and into the playoffs. I think Drake May can, you know, even if they only win 10 games this year, can still, you could argue that it'll be a better season for him this year than it will be last year with a deeper run to the playoff, to the Super Bowl, because of the comfort he has in the offense. Also, continuity with Josh McDaniel. When you come from a place in college football where he hasn't had much continuity with the same coordinator, having the same voice in the helmet year after year is really important for a young quarterback. Yeah, so I feel like Drake May is in a prime position to maybe take an advance, even though Vrabel and the Patriots may take a step back record-wise. It's one of those catch-22s. It's like, what do you want? A team that's better for the distance run or better in the short term? I think everybody would say you want the culture to build off of instead of having a flash in the pan. And I think that's what New England's building.
1: So I was just looking at one of the Patriots teams you were on. Kevin O'Connell was a backup quarterback, huh?
0: Yeah, yeah.
1: So did you ever work with him? And I don't know if you feel comfortable talking about the Vikings, but Kevin O'Connell's got a new quarterback there in Kyler Murray. And from what you know about KOC, and there's a couple other former pros I've talked to, they rave about O'Connell as a genius. What do you remember working with him?
0: So that's 100. He was like a coach as a player. And what I mean by that is he was the type of guy that the details mattered very much to him. And so even as a backup quarterback, a lot of the things that you saw in Tom Brady, where the expectations were extremely high, because he knew the playbook inside and out. That was the same with Kevin O'Connell. He understood the playbook inside and out. Now, I mean, obviously, you know, the pro game didn't work out for him as well as it did for Tom Brady as a player. But as a coach, as a guy with the mentality to shape a team and to foster talent and to grow talent, I mean, think about his comeuppance. It works with Belichick.

0: Belichick. He works under Brady. He moves on into the coaching realm. He's on Sean McVay's staff. Yeah. I mean, that's a fast track to having, you know, the strongest foundation you could argue for a head coach in football now. And he's taken the reins and ran with it. He's gotten the most we've seen out of Kirk Cousins. He's gotten the most we've seen out of Sam Darnold outside of last season with the Seahawks. He's gotten the most that we've seen out of, well, I don't want to say J.J. McCarthy. I mean, I don't want to call that a lost cause, but it was, I don't know if that was his decision. We'll find out. And I'm excited to see what happens with Kyler Murray. I think that's a match made in heaven. I think, again, going back to what we were talking about with Hurts and Herbert, I think he's going to take Kyler Murray. He's going to change the offense to match his skill set. And it may be a more boring looking Kyler Murray, but I think it's going to suit his game better than an offense he's played in for years.
1: Let's pivot to the defending champion Seahawks. Rich, I feel like we're in the portion of August where a lot of analysts have the exact same takes. Seahawks pull back a lot, don't win the Super Bowl. You know, I'm just curious. Is there a world where they completely miss the playoffs, or do you think they got a chance to repeat? I said, because of Sam Darnold, I don't think they got a shot at repeating. Lose the OC, lose Kenneth Walker. And Darnold, I had the stat earlier. You know, they trail for 95 seconds in the playoffs. That's it, against the Rams in the second quarter. Like, Darnold's playing from ahead. There's no pressure on him. And he still led the league in turnovers with 20 in the regular season.
0: Yeah, those numbers weren't good enough, and those were glaring down the stretch of the season, especially when a lot of people were prognosticating what their hopes or potential success looked like in the playoffs. However, having said that, you're right. Their point differential throughout the season was plus 190 plus. You know what I mean? Like, they did not play from behind very often. And when you have a defense like they did and a run game like they did, it makes sense why they were bullies. And when you play big, bad bully football, like, think about the Ravens of the early 2000s, mm-hmm. where they had that fierce defense and a great run game. You don't need to rely on your offense as much. And so I really do feel like Seattle, even though Sam Darnold, I don't want to take away from his talent, back-to-back Pro Bowl years, well-deserved, well-deserved for his performances, because I think he's really one of the better top third quarterbacks in this league now. However, he does have some growth to do as a quarterback, as a starting quarterback in this league, especially since we know the defense from a personnel standpoint and their run game from a personnel standpoint has taken a hit this offseason. So I think more is going to be placed on his lap in terms of responsibility for their success. I'm very curious to see what happens. The division also hurts them too, with San Francisco and the Rams looming there. So I could see the Seattle Seahawks taking a step back.
1: So wait, so hold on. Yeah, I thought I heard you say Darnold in the top third of quarterbacks in the league. So that would mean you've got him top 10 and a half-ish. Really?
0: I think Sam Darnold, I'm not waiting for, you know, the glass slipper to fall off and the pumpkin to, or the carrots to turn into a pumpkin anymore. I don't.
1: So who would you who would you take, Rich? This season, Darnold or Jordan Love?
0: I think I would take Darnold.
1: Wow!
0: I
1: know that's. Oh my gosh!
0: I really and honestly, I'm a Jordan Love fan. I think he's got tremendous potential, but I don't think he's reached the level yet that we've seen Sam Darnold perform at him perform at in back to back seasons.
1: All right, let me give you another one.
0: Give me another one.
1: Darnold or Jared Goff?
0: I take Darnold.
1: What? Are you serious? Darnold. You take?
0: Yeah.
1: No. Oh,
0: but
1: come
0: because
1: on.
0: Here in both cases, who would I trust more in the Lions' offense, Darnold or Goff? I think I would trust Darnold more. Who would I trust more in the Green Bay offense, Darnold or Goff or Love? I think I'm taking Darnold, and that's the way my brain works around it. And also, likewise, who would I trust, Goff or Love, in the Seahawks offense, Darnold or those two guys? I think I'm still taking Darnold.
1: Well, wait, Seahawks offense is tough because they got the new OC. We don't know what Fleury's going to do. Okay, well, one more. The staff asked, Sam Darnold or Drake May, who you got?
0: Ooh, on potential alone now?
1: No, if you had the choice of these two quarterbacks next year, salary's not an object.
0: Okay. I'm still taking Darnold. I'm still taking Darnold. I think

0: Just to recap, May did runner up, for MVP, right? Is that? Just kidding.
1: I need to see
0: your top 10 list, Rich. This is the hottest take you've had.
1: You would hate my top 10 list.
0: We've got a minute here. Hold on. Let's just rifle. You don't need to narrow down the top four. We'll give you Allen, Burrow, Lamar, and Mahomes. We'll give you those four. But like the next five, it sounds like there's, I don't know, is Brock Purdy in there? What are we doing?
1: Brock Purdy's in my top 10. Sam Darnold's in my top 10. Jalen Hurts is in my top 10.
0: Seven.
1: Who else would? Oh, Herbert's in my top 10.
0: Okay.
1: A lot of people hate that take.
0: Stroud?
1: CJ Stroud is not.
0: Stafford.
1: Oh, who am I leaving?
0: Stafford.
1: Thank you.
0: Stafford would be Matthew nine.
1: Stafford.
0: Oh, Caleb
1: Absolutely.
0: Williams?
1: Caleb Williams doesn't make it, but you know who does is Drake May. Because, you know, even though, like, does Darnold edge him out, okay. I trust Drake May more than I do Caleb.
0: This is a major hot takes. Rich firing. Rich Ortenberger going out on a high note here. Holy cow. Hopefully the staff puts that out there. You would take Darnold over Love and Goff and May.
1: There's close to no doubt in my mind.
0: Yeah, tell your social media team to batten down the hatches. You're about to catch a lot of heat, bro. I mean, the Patriots fan base, they're crazy. Rich Ortenberger, as you know. Thanks a lot, buddy. Keep up the good work.
1: Thank you, J-Mac. Great to be on with you.
0: Yeah. Rachel, wow. I'm floored. I mean, we might have to get Rachel's reaction in Herdline. Herdline's coming up next. Apparently, John Harbaugh's calling out one of his young stars. I have a feeling I know who it is. It's going to be a fun one. All right, we'll be back here on the Herd in a minute.
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8: Look, Jason, you know Cam Scataboo's playing style has really gotten him a lot of fans. But we are seeing sometimes this could be too much of a good thing. Scataboo got into a fight with defensive backs Javon Holland and Greg Newsome after the running back reportedly slid late after catching a pass and nearly took out a couple of defenders. Here is John Harbaugh talking about the incident after practice.
9: Scat's great. You know, he does bring a lot of energy, you know, and but he did get a 15-yard penalty at the end of practice. He was zero sad. So that's not infectious. Well, it is infectious, actually. You know, infectious in the bad way, right? Like infectious disease type of thing, you know? You don't want that. So we want it to be directed in a positive way.
8: People ask me sometimes, why did you like covering John Harbaugh with the Ravens so much? Because that. He just said, you don't want infectious like infectious disease. Look, this is not the first time this has come up recently. Mm-hmm. Rubbed teammates the wrong way when he hit linebacker Zaire Barnes earlier in camp. And remember, the defense can't hit back in a lot of these practices and situations. So they kind of feel like they're being taken advantage of. How concerned are you about this, Jason?
4: Well, I'm not concerned at all. I'm happy that it's happening because I don't like the Giants. I'm a Jets fan. But this Cam Scataboo stuff, I mean, Rachel, does he want to listen to anybody? The doctors, hey, man, take it easy on your leg. Oh, here I am doing backflips.
8: Right.
4: And now here, hey, don't hit the defenders. Okay, well, I'm going to do that.
8: Right.
4: I don't know if that's energy or is that stupidity. I don't know, Rachel.
8: I mean, look. The model we have for Scataboo's personality, at least so far, is Gronk, right? I mean, you have a guy who's this, like, larger-than-life, you know, that doesn't always do the, you know, sometimes isn't afraid to be the class clown in public, right? Gronk said after his career, he said, oh, sometimes I was just pretending to do dumb stuff, he said, because he wanted to lower the bar on both coaches and opponents and what they thought of him and what they could do. That could easily be true. He did allow, he said, and sometimes I just did dumb stuff. Scataboo so far seems to be doing some electric stuff on the field, but also doing some dumb stuff. I mean, getting into a fight with your teammates in the locker room over the fact that they thought that you were trying to take their legs out, that is a little different than like a normal practice fight, right? Yeah. And that can kind of hurt the locker room. If the defensive guys think, that guy doesn't even care if we get hurt, right? Across the way in the locker room. So I do think it can be a little bit of an infectious disease if it continues, but we'll have to see.
4: And listen, the Gronk one is a good comparison. Gronk, of course, was, I mean, I think he was winning Super Bowls and then acting a fool.
8: Bit beforehand, too.
4: Oh, well, before they were successful?
8: I mean,
4: he joined them when
8: they were already successful when he joined. Yeah. But my point is before he won a Super Bowl.
4: Right, okay.
8: He already had this personality.
4: So, like, Scataboo's coming in and, like, this has been one of the losingest teams in the league the last 5 years.
8: Which, by the way, a guy like that can energize.
4: Change the, maybe.
8: But you want it to be in the good way. You don't want to attack your own teammates.
4: No, I don't want it in the good way. I love this, you know, Jackson Dart cozying up to the old president, and you got Cam Scataboo taking out defenders.
8: You know, none of this that we're talking about is going to make the Jets good. You know that, right?
4: I don't want them to be good, Rachel. We want Art.
8: We're going to get into that a little later in the show. Trust me, I'm circling back to your opinion there. I do want to talk a little Chiefs, though, first, because their left tackle, Josh Simmons, has missed more than a week now after injuring his back. Remember, he missed 9 games in his rookie season last year due to a fractured wrist. And Kansas City was notably worse without him. We have a chart, I think. The points per game dropped 6 points. So just without him there, their points per game dropped 6 points. And the yardage dropped more than 100 yards without him there. This is the guy who is supposed to be protecting Patrick Mahomes' blindside. I don't know, man. This would make me more nervous. If he doesn't come back for week one, which is what they're just saying right now is we don't know. It's a bad.

0: injury. I don't know. Would that affect your decision for Mahomes to come back in that game?
1: And that's against the Broncos, an elite front seven. I'm trying to look and see who the backup is to Simmons.
0: I can tell you.
1: They don't even have great depth on the offensive line.
0: They don't.
1: This was a shaky unit last year, Rachel.
0: Yeah, they're moving guys around is what they're doing. So, again, that leaves
1: your musical chairs. Hey,
0: offensive line
1: that.
0: Musical chairs.
1: And your quarterback's coming off, what was it, an ACL injury? Listen, Josh Simmons had stuff at Ohio State. That was always his thing.
0: Injuries.
1: He's super talented. Mm-hmm. He's got the ballerina feet. We just need him healthy. Yeah. And now, you know, back injuries are tricky. Fortunately, I haven't had one. But I've heard, you know, those things linger. You don't really know how bad it is. Man, this is low key, as your kids and my kids say, one of the bigger not talked about stories probably right now in the NFL.
0: Well, I mean, you wouldn't think an offensive lineman's injury would influence whether Mahomes plays. And by the way, this is my interpretation. They've said nothing about Mahomes not playing. All they've said is that he's on track.
1: Yeah.
0: But if it were me, if I were the coach of that football team, or if I was Patrick himself, this would make me think about which week I'm coming back. I know it feels like a big deal to start the season on the field. It feels like a personal victory over the ACL injury. It feels like sort of a good team chemistry thing. But if you get hurt in the first week of the season, that ends the season for the entire team. That is just, it's just a terrible thing. And so to me, when you're talking about a guy who took the practice field at 5 months post-surgery, which you're not really supposed to do,
1: right,
0: and is coming back or scheduled to come back 9 months post-surgery, that last month or two, let's not pretend that's not an important time in the ACL healing. I don't know how many people know what that surgery is. They replace your torn ligament with a tendon from somewhere else in your body. And then the whole healing process is, you know, that tendon grafting on and things around it, like kind of recognizing it as the thing that moves your knee. There is still like nerves that are reforming in the 9th month. There are still sort of bone holes where they drilled the screws. Those are still filling in. There's cartilage still like sort of developing. So this is a weakened knee compared to what it should be at 10 months, at 11 months. It's just a fact. It's how biology works. You can be a fast healer and you can be more further along in that process, which he believes he is. But it's not the same as him going out week one in a previous season without a left tackle who he knows has his blind side. I don't know. If I was Patrick Mahomes or Andy Reid, I would think about this for Mahomes in a way that you normally wouldn't if just protecting a guy in week one.
1: And it looks like Fields is going to be the backup.
0: Yeah.
1: Colts, Dolphins, Raiders, like you probably can still get 3-1 out of that, maybe?
0: Yeah.
1: Then you get the bye. So then an extra 5 weeks for Simmons and Mahomes. We'll see. It's early. Maybe things turn around. But yeah, the league really hooked the Chiefs up there, right?
0: I'm not worried about, oh, he's out, they're going to lose games. I'm worried about the one play that takes down Patrick Mahomes. I agree with you. I think the beginning of the schedule is soft enough that they can still do well, even if they don't have their lead, you know, left tackle in his second year after being drafted 32nd overall. You know, he was a high guy. But I'm not worried about them losing games. I'm worried about them losing Mahomes.
1: Yeah. And also, listen, we need the Chiefs to be kind of good so Taylor Swift can go to the game still. That's interesting.
0: Are you saying that she would not go to her husband's games if they're not playing well? Are you insulting Taylor Swift?
1: Because
0: we're going to have words if you do that.
1: Do you think she's going to see Chris Oludokun, the quarterback? It was like Christmas Day, like last year. Come on.
0: She will go to see her husband.
1: Yeah. Good luck, honey. I'll see you at home.
0: Oh, like, my Lord.
1: Got stuff to do. She's got albums to churn out.
0: We see what kind of spouse you are. Please. All right, let's talk about the league at large because they are finally doing it. They are eliminating the Pro Bowl, Jason. Instead of shifting, now they're going to shift that focus to the honor of being a Pro Bowler. They're going to name 88 players to be Pro Bowlers, but no replacement selections after that. And while no game will be played, or they won't have these like NFL games that they've had and, you know, with skills competitions and stuff in recent years, they are going to have in that middle weekend before the Super Bowl a party in LA. So it's not going to the Orlando Heat to do drills and stuff anymore. It's like, hey, do you want to go to a party in Los Angeles? And by the way, the Super Bowl this year is in Los Angeles, mm-hmm. So it'll be perfect for that. Is anybody sad about this change, Jason?
1: Well, so first of all, I think this is a huge deal. I think there's some old folks, the 60 and up crowd, who are like, they canceled the Pro Bowl, but it hasn't been the Pro Bowl for a decade, right? They made it flag football.
0: It's like since 23 for like 3 years, but I get it.
1: So it's like,

0: you know, it's like
1: the,
0: a decade.
1: The interest isn't really there. I personally don't watch the Pro Bowl. I will say this. I wonder if the NFL or the NBA sees what the NFL is doing. This is a really smart move. Nobody cares about it. Nobody talks about it. Media bashes it. And Adam Silver is like, hey, should we cancel the NBA All-Star game?
0: I mean, that's certainly been talked about. I think with the NFL canceling the Pro Bowl, I'm not sad that they're doing this now, to all of your points. It just, it hasn't been what it was. But I'm sad for what it was. One of my assignments as a very young reporter was getting to go cover the Pro Bowl in Hawaii when it was still a really big deal. My first time ever in Hawaii. It was very cool. And I wasn't the only one. There were players who were like, oh my God, Hawaii? We get to go to Hawaii and bring our whole families for free? This is awesome. And I get to play with some of the guys I respect the most around the league. This is incredible. And for fans, it was like, you saw that quarterback throwing to that Hall of Fame receiver? That's so fun, that kind of thing. But it's a different world now. Mm. Now these guys mix and mingle off the field all the time. They go to the Fanatics party. They are at the NFL Honors together. It's not as new and fresh, and guys are making more money. So a free trip to Hawaii is not that huge a big deal. Yeah. I mean, there's a lot more. Social media has shown us so much more of these guys' lives. I'm sad for what it used to be going away, but that went away years ago. Yeah. So I'm not sad about this. I do like the fact that there's no replacements. Because, look, there was a headline this morning somewhere that said Shedeur Sanders killed the Pro Bowl, which I think is grossly unfair and not true. But when you get to your sixth replacement, it doesn't mean as much to be a Pro Bowler. It just doesn't, no matter who it is. And I'm not, again, I am not knocking Shedeur Sanders. But when you get so many replacements down and then it goes on your record as being a Pro Bowler, it just doesn't mean what it used to mean.
1: Snoop Huntley played 4 games for the Ravens 1 year and was like a fifth replacement or something. Like, come on. I do wonder, like, when you were covering the Pro Bowl in Honolulu, that was, you don't need to put a date on it, but I'm assuming late 90s, early 2000s.
0: I can't remember a date on it. Yes, but that around then, yes.
1: So that was when the NFL had scarcity.
0: Yes.
1: You didn't have the NFL on 5 days a week. Now there's a million games. There isn't that allure of like, oh, look.
0: We get a bonus game.
1: Yeah, it's the first time I'm seeing, you know, whoever.
0: Yeah.
1: Because I rarely see him. Now, red zone, you see everybody all the time.
0: Yeah. Right. I think they made the right decision for now.
1: Smart.
0: And it's a shame it came to this. And that's in some ways the same way with the NBA. We'll see.
1: And Shedeur did kill the Pro Bowl. You were right.
0: That is not. I didn't say that.
1: Rachel with the news.
0: My Lord.
2: Well, that's the news.
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2: Third line news.
1: All right. Coming up next, Jaden Daniels got some bad news about the Washington offensive line. It is not looking good. Is he going to bounce back? We'll talk about that next year on The Herd.
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12: All right, there were some reports out of Washington yesterday that the Commanders practice was one of the worst that reporters had seen in years. The offensive line was as bad as it has ever been, apparently, in Washington. And it got me thinking, like, what are we going to do with Jaden Daniels this year? I just looked at Pro Football Focus, and they, you know, they put the grades for the offensive lines. Folks, Jaden Daniels is on a rookie deal. He should have a sick offensive line. It should be absolutely loaded. And it's, like, putrid. I mean, their center, I'm not really familiar with. Their left tackle, replacing Laramie Tunsil, who's done for the season, is not great. The guard, one of their guards is horrific. The other one, Cosme, actually played well last year. But this is not shaping up well for Jaden Daniels. I want to remind people, coming out of LSU, I was not as high on him. I was higher on Drake May. For a year, I looked like a moron, okay? Jaden Daniels was incredible. A transformational quarterback to that franchise as a rookie. Took them to the NFC Championship game. And this time last year, Jaden Daniels, people were putting out their quarterback list, top 10 everywhere, everywhere. Last year, he gets hurt early, foolishly. And Dan

0: needs to probably be asked about this still. They try to bring him back against the Vikings. They're 3-9, going nowhere. I'm imploring Washington, don't bring Daniels back. He comes back, throws a pick, gets drilled on a block, lands on his elbow, done for the season. It's like, why was he even playing? Just idiotic. So now here we are heading into year three. Daniels, I mean, he throws a great ball. We know that. He's immensely skilled. Folks, just listen to Jaden Daniels here. You tell me how this guy sounds.
1: I got to do my job at the end of the day. They have to do their job. So I'm never one to go out there and complain about X, Y, and Z. That's not me, because at the end of the day, I can control what I can control. Everybody on this, in this organization, on this team, has a job to do. So who am I to go out there and tell and try to do other people's job? You know, my job is to come out here and get better as a football player, lead this team. So ultimately, when November, December, and those months come around, we can win football games.
0: So the other thing, I mean, I like Jaden Daniels. He sounds like a leader. He's had a rough offseason with this whole LSU nonsense, okay? I'm looking at how the team improved from last year. So the offensive line didn't get better. They added Stephon Diggs. I mean, okay. They drafted a linebacker. Like, I like Sonny Styles, but folks, I don't like the smell of whatever's coming out of Washington now. It doesn't sound great. Now, I want to bring in Rachel, who's a big Washington fan. She told me she was doing this segment under protest, which I understand. Rachel, I don't know. Am I being too negative? Dan Quinn's on the hot seat?
2: Look, I absolutely agree that the offensive line, if they don't sort this out, is going to be a huge problem. And they just had a devastating injury that just threw all their plans up in the air. But you have to figure something out. And they've tried, after seeing that sort of monstrosity at the joint practice. I think they went out. Who was it? I think it's DJ Humphreys. They went out and got and signed just yesterday as a free agent. Former Pro Bowler. Not going to set the world on fire, because that was a while ago. And I think the Rams only played him for 3 or 4 games last season. But someone who can fill in at tackle and therefore not require everyone to keep moving around, which has been part of the problem. But I do agree with you. It's a huge issue. And Jaden Daniels, if you listen to him there, you know, as reporters, we have to read between the lines sometimes on quotes, because guys won't come out and say what they think, but you can, you know, you can read into it and tell. You don't have to read between the lines here. He painted the lines for you. It's not my job to tell other people how to do their job is way different from, I have every confidence in my offensive line guys. You know, today might have been a rough day, but these are the guys that I ride or die with. Those are two very different statements. And you'll notice he said the first one.
0: I don't know. I'm worried for your Commanders, honestly.
2: I mean, you don't have to call them a disaster, Jason.
0: It's
2: we're not there yet.
0: It feels like
2: from
0: a disaster.
2: Your Jets seat.
0: I will just remind everybody, like, CJ Stroud on the rookie deal. Texans went all in. They're good. They're a Super Bowl contender.
2: But there's
0: Bears,
2: no question about Jaden Daniels.
0: No, I know, but
2: he can
0: they're
2: be
0: not
2: on people's
0: him.
2: Top 10 quarterback list and still not be able to deliver this season because he gets hit every five seconds.
0: They need to be building around. I mean, the Tunsil thing is a death blow.
2: It's bad
0: I
2: luck.
0: Think DJ Humphreys was the crossing guard at my kids' elementary school last year. I don't know what he's up to. Final hour coming up next year on The Herd.
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2: NFL is doing away with the Pro Bowl games. The league will still name players to the Pro Bowl, but the competitive games are being replaced by a celebration for the players selected. The league also announces it will put a greater emphasis this season on penalizing players for safety rules violations. The more scrutinized plays include the hip drop tackle and blindside blocks. The final weekend of the preseason kicks off with four games tonight. There are games tomorrow and Saturday as well. By Sunday, rosters have to be trimmed to 53. Baseball last night included the White Sox 10-4 win over the Rangers. In that game, Chicago rookie Tristan Peters hit a home run in a fifth consecutive game. Manager Will Venable:
3: it's amazing. I don't know what words there are for what he's doing. Really, really special, really cool to watch, and obviously big for us today, what he did and the rest of the offense.
2: The White Sox have a 2.5 game lead over Cleveland in the American League Central. The Guardians are baseball's hottest team, rallying past the Angels for their 7th win in a row. I'm Matt McCoy.
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5: 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Wait a minute.
6: This is year 10 for Mahomes, but in the last 2 years of the 43 qualified quarterbacks, he's near the bottom. Now, why would that be? 2023, 2024, 2025. The Chiefs drafted 21 players. Their big hit is Rashee Rice.
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4: Here's Jason McIntyre.
11: Here we go. Hour number 3 on The Herd. It is a nice little Thursday action-packed show. It's me, Jason McIntyre, in for vacationing Colin Cowherd. Hey, man, when you get to the top of the mountain, you can take a lot of vacations, which is what Cowherd does. He's earned it, you know? I'm joined by Rachel Nichols. No vacations for us late August.
12: This is the time I want to be working. I mean, We're getting right up until the end of training camp and week one in the NFL season. It's one of my favorite times of year. A
11: lot of fun fantasy draft. I'll be dropping nuggets every day. Fantasy gambling, you know, we love it. We got Jonathan Jones coming up. He broke the story on the Pro Bowl getting shelved by the NFL. We'll talk with him about that. I think it's smart business. The Pro Bowl's just boring. Smart move, NFL. All right, I want to start here in hour number 3 with a guy who's the most polarizing quarterback, I think, in the NFL, and that's my man, Jalen Hurts. I mean, folks, Jalen Hurts faces so much scrutiny from the media, from his own fans in Philadelphia, and drama has seemingly followed him on and off the field for his entire career, and now he has to learn a new offense yet again? Underlying storyline here, 5th different offensive coordinator in 5 years for Jalen Hurts. Now, his storyline, I kind of love, guys. I mean, the arc of his career going back to college is incredible, right? He comes out of the gate, is awesome at Alabama. Then he has to transfer because Tua takes his spot. He has success at Oklahoma, his second round pick, but he's undersized. And as some TV radio host guys like to say, well, he's too small to see over the line of scrimmage. Everybody doubts Jalen Hurts. Do you remember his first playoff game against the Tampa Bay Bucks? They were down 31-0. It was awful. And Hurts is cycling through play callers. He's cycling through receivers. People continue to doubt him. And then he gets to the Super Bowl against the Chiefs. He's awesome. They lose, but he was really freaking good. Okay? Jalen Hurts was awesome in that Super Bowl. But hey, you didn't win the Super Bowl. But Hurts got back. And then he won. And then there's nothing you can say about Jalen Hurts. Not only did he win the Super Bowl, he was the most valuable player in the Super Bowl. Surely you remember that. They dog walked the Chiefs in that one. The problem is the year after the Super Bowl was a bit of a problem for Hurts last year. And the best analogy I could come up with is it's kind of like scaling Mount Everest, right? You do everything you can to get to the top of Everest. That's the goal. Top of the mountain. And Jalen Hurts did that. He scaled the mountain, won the Super Bowl, won the MVP. The problem is you got to come down the mountain.

0: And sometimes when you go down the mountain, you know, the weather turns, the conditions change. Some of your equipment starts failing. And as we saw last year, while Hurts was descending the mountain from the Super Bowl, you know, the interior offensive line is hurt. The new play caller who took over for Kellen Moore, who went to the Saints, new play caller wasn't great. And then you had A.J. Brown kind of melting down. Your relationship with Frayed. It all was a bit of a disaster. And then there's, of course, your brain kind of struggling to click on again after everything was goal-oriented. I got to win the Super Bowl. You got to get to the top of Everest. He did that. But you got to come down. And Hurts last year was not good. The numbers say he wasn't great. Okay? Saquon Barkley struggled behind that offensive line. And now Hurts is learning an entirely new offense under Sean Mannion. And you wonder, can he scale the mountain again? Here is Hurts talking about the new offense and learning it from Mannion.
1: Generally speaking, you learn from every play. Like regardless of how the result is, especially when you're putting in something new. And so I think every time we come out here and we get a chance to get on the grass, you want to take the coach and go apply it, be aggressive in it. And then with your experiences, you reflect on them, think about them, and you say, okay, you can play the game in this type of way. You can play the game in that type of way.
0: You know, that's one of the issues Hurts had last year is, you know, once you become a Super Bowl MVP and you win the title, nobody can tell you anything. I'm sorry. You think Jalen Hurts is listening to the new OC last year after he won the Super Bowl? You think he's hearing this A.J. Brown crap? Hey, throw me the ball. I'm going to read a book on the sideline. You think Hurts is... He's like, bro, what are you doing? We just won the Super Bowl. You can't tell me. And I wonder if Hurts maybe is humbled a little bit. And he has a really strong bounce back here in Philadelphia. I'm a believer in Hurts. I think they're going to be really good. And I think people are undervaluing Hurts and the Eagles. Now let's move to a quarterback and team I'm not as bullish on. And that's the defending Super Bowl champion Seahawks. So when last Rachel and I hosted, we had a guy named Warren Sharp on, and he pointed out a lot of holes in Seattle. We posted the video online. It went viral. The Seahawks fans hate me again. They did like me last year when I called the Super Bowl win easy. Remember, I famously had to shave the Seahawks logo in the side of my head a few years ago. That was a disaster. I won't be making those bets again. But I think the problem is Sam Darnold. And again, Sam Darnold had an awesome year. I think he was the best story in the NFL last year, right? I mean, this is a guy who played 8 seasons in the league and he never had a playoff win. Okay, this is a guy who was a top 10 pick, washed out in New York. He bounced around the league and he landed in Seattle. And thanks to a great defense and amazing special teams, Sam Darnold suddenly is elevated to like top 10 quarterback status by many people. I like Sam Darnold. I loved him with the Jets. I thought he was great at USC. I think the reality is we're a little irrationally high on Sam Darnold. And I think the best comparison for him, folks, is Trent Dilfer, another guy who won a Super Bowl, right, with Baltimore, an amazing defense, and he was kind of a game manager. There's nothing wrong with being a game manager. You know, being a game manager wins you Super Bowls. And I compare Darnold to Dilfer because I think Darnold is like a deluxe version of Dilfer. I got some numbers for you that are going to concern you if you're a Sam Darnold truther. And just hear me out, okay? So last 8 games of the season, last 9 games of the season, Sam Darnold really struggled, okay? 9 touchdowns, 9 interceptions. So you'd think, oh my gosh, your quarterback was below average in the final 9 games. How did they do? They went 8-1 because they had an amazing defense making up for the Darnold mistakes. Folks, I like Sam Darnold. He seems like a great guy. I'm rooting for him. But again, the numbers don't lie. Folks, he had 2 fourth quarter comebacks all of last season. Why? Because you don't need him when you got a great defense. And the 2 comebacks, one against the Colts, where the kicker kicks a 56-yard field goal. It's not like he went the length of the field. And then that fluky game against the Rams on Thursday Night Football, where they're down in the 4th, they get a punt return touchdown, special teams. Rams miss a field goal, special teams. And Seattle pulls out a miracle game.

0: remember, if they don't win that, they're not getting home field advantage in the playoffs. And that's kind of a big deal because have you looked at what happened in the playoffs? Folks, this number, I haven't seen people talk about this. I'm not sure why, but I was able to dig it up. We have a graphic on how long the Seahawks trailed. And we don't have the graphic, but how long did the Seahawks trail in the playoffs? Okay. They had three games. This is a trick question. So they played the Niners and they ran the opening kick back. They did not trail the Niners for a second. Special teams led them. The defense was incredible. Then you play the Rams. They trailed the Rams for 95 seconds in the second quarter. That's it. 95 seconds. And then in the Super Bowl, thanks to five field goals, thanks to a defensive touchdown, they did not trail the Patriots. So Sam Darnold didn't have to play from behind. No adversity at all. And if we remember the year before in Minnesota, the big question with Darnold, hey, when the lights get really bright, Sam Darnold, he's not your guy. Of course, remember, seeing ghosts on Monday Night Football against the Patriots. You know, the primetime games were an issue for Darnold. There's no concern when you're leading the whole game and your defense gives you the lead in the ball. You don't have to do anything. And so it was a huge edge for Darnold. And I just wonder what's going to happen now. New offensive coordinator who's never called plays. Super Bowl MVP, Kenneth Walker. He's gone. Two starters in the defensive secondary, gone. I mean, who's starting opposite Witherspoon at corner? That's a question. I mean, it's not as bad as like the Pat Surtain, who's starting opposite him in Denver. We know that's a nightmare. But there are some questions about the Seahawks secondary. You lose a good situational pass rusher in Mafe. You already got a rookie that you drafted, expected to get a lot of snaps in. He's down for the season with a broken ankle. I think Seattle's got some question marks. And if you put the burden on Darnold, can he do it? Can he deliver? Here's Seahawks defensive tackle Jaron Reed. He's a believer, obviously.
1: Sam's elite, man. I think he's at the top of his game right now. Definitely one of the best, if the best quarterback in the league, in my opinion. You know, I love my quarterback, man. The way he keeps his head down, he attacks every day. It doesn't really say much. Shout out to Ginger Cuz. You feel me?
0: Ginger Cuz, Sam Darnold. So again, they got 11 of their 17 games this season are against teams that were in the playoffs last year. 11 of 17. And I mentioned the Darnold and the bright lights and the spotlight. Folks, count them up. Six primetime games. Six. Now, I know the schedule looks kind of soft early. They're probably going to start 3-0, and you're going to throw it in my face. Oh, J-Mac, you said Darnold stinks. Look at this. Let's take a deep breath. It's a long season. It's a marathon. We know the Super Bowl hangover is a thing, usually for the loser, and many think that the Patriots are in trouble. But I did compare Darnold to Dilfer. Folks, both were top 10 picks. Both washed out totally at the first stop, whether it was bad coaching, bad franchise, whatever you want to call it. Both landed on a team loaded defensively that carried them to a Super Bowl. That Ravens defense that Dilfer had was unbelievable. All-time stuff led by Ray Lewis. Folks, DVOA, one of the better statistical metrics, advanced stats in the NFL, said that Seattle's defense was the eighth best since 1978. That's elite. Sam Darnold, I think he's good. I don't think he's elite. Yeah, and I think Deluxe Dilfer is probably going to stick. And it's not a knock. You know, Darnold had a really good year. But let's pump the brakes on him being a top 10 quarterback in the league. All right, coming up next year on The Herd, boy, NFL get rid of the Pro Bowl. That's big news. I think it's a smart move. And also, is there pressure on Lamar Jackson this year in Baltimore? He's waiting for that contract. That's next.
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19: Welcome back. Our next guest, he broke the story on the Pro Bowl being shelved by the NFL. It's over. I think it's a smart move by the league. Let's hear what the breaker of the story has to say. Jonathan Jones at The Athletic. He was previously at Sports Illustrated, CBS. Jonathan, how you doing, man? Congrats on the big scoop.
20: Oh, I appreciate it, man. It's great to see you again.
19: Yeah, good to see you. 75 years of the Pro Bowl, and it's kind of been, interest has been waning in recent years, and they just said, you know what, we're just going to stop playing the game. What was the reaction like to your story from players, coaches around the league?
20: Yeah, look, I actually think it was met with mostly universal praise, right? But people aren't dumb. The viewer is not dumb, right? If you have continued to watch the Pro Bowl the last decade plus, you've watched a bad product. And the NFL knows it. The players know it. And so, you know, the honor doesn't mean anything. You know, Jason, I'm an NFL AP voter for the All-Pro Awards and the year-end awards and all that. And when I write, when I talk about guys' legacies, I've stopped using how many Pro Bowls mm-hmm. they made because it's become a joke, right? All these alternates. And it wasn't a couple years ago that there was something like 47 alternates. There's supposed to be 88 Pro Bowlers. There were 47 alternates. Yeah. And like, I do want to say this. I want to give the NFL credit because they did try to tinker with it, mm-hmm. right? And they did the games and all that, the skills competitions. They moved it to different days of the week. Nothing worked. And so finally, mercifully, they said, all right, let's just scrap this. Let's honor the players and let's move forward. I ultimately think it's the right call.
19: Yeah, I do wonder. There's all these jokes, you know, Shedeur Sanders killed the Pro Bowl. Snoop Huntley a few years ago played like four games and made it. Do you think moving it from Hawaii to like Orlando or whatever, Do you think that hurt? Because Hawaii used to have like a mystique. Oh, it's the Pro Bowl, you know, and it's Hawaii. Do you think that was a misstep?
20: I think maybe a little bit. Now, first of all, you know, Aloha Stadium over there needed a lot of work, right? Because these guys are still playing on what needs to be NFL and NFLPA approved surfaces and all of that, right? So there's costs involved with this. And like, you'd be surprised how many guys toward the last few years in Hawaii wound up saying, nah, alternates can go over there and do that, right? I think ultimately what this came down to is the salaries, the contracts are so huge these days that the threat of a season ending injury right after you just ended a season, that is too great for these guys. And so you are going to get non-competitive play. This is not baseball. It's not really even basketball, which is really struggling with the same thing, right? We're not seeing any more Sean Taylor on punter hits like we did in 2007 and nothing close to it. So you're going to get bad games, whether they're played in Orlando or Hawaii or in a convention center.
19: Yeah. All right, let's get to the actual football. Some big topics running around the league is the Jalen Hurts drop off after winning the Super Bowl. He was the MVP, and last year it was just a struggle bus. Different offensive coordinator who flopped, the A.J. Brown beef. You know, they had some interior offensive line injuries. It just wasn't good. And now he's learning a new offense. Our staff came up with this, J.J.

0: 11 offensive coordinators in the last 11 years for Jalen Hurts going back to college. That's tough. Learning a new offense every year. I don't know. What are your thoughts on Hurts and the Eagles heading into this season?
1: You know, I was just at a joint practice with the Eagles and the Patriots, and Jalen Hurts was asked this question, and I almost kind of answered it for him in my head, and then he wound up saying it. He doesn't know any differently, right? Oh, man, that's got to be hard for you, right? Well, what life does he know that's any different than the one he's in right now? You just mentioned it. The past 11 years, 11 different play callers. I'm sure it would be nice to have some continuity, right? And of course, Sean Mannion's going to bring in some things that the Green Bay Packers have been doing. Jalen Hurts is going to be able to take a couple more shots down the field. You want him to be protected, obviously, across that offensive line. There are a lot of changes for the Philadelphia Eagles. And I know that we're going to focus on the offense, but you look defensively as well. And while you still have Vic Fangio, they still need a pass rush up there, right? And so that's a little bit of a concern, especially with the pec injury to John Grenard. And is he going to be ready, not just for week one, but maybe even the first couple games of the season, or at least even be effective when he does get out there? So, you know, a lot of focus and talk on Jalen Hurts. There should be a lot of focus and talk on this entire Philadelphia Eagles team. But as far as Hurts and a brand new offensive coordinator go, again, this is the life he's always lived.
0: Yeah. From one Super Bowl winner to another. So we talked about the Eagles pulling back after winning. Some people seem to think the Seahawks, they're going to contend again. Now, they didn't have as much change, but they did also lose their OC. Kubiak leaves. He's now a head coach. And I don't know. Listen, I know Seattle fans are angry with me because of that Darnold take earlier, but I mean, they trailed for 95 seconds in the playoffs. You know, I mean, this is a team that was, Darnold had two fourth quarter comebacks last year because the defense is so damn good. Secondary loses a couple guys. You've already had an injury to a rookie. I don't know. What do you have the Seahawks this season? Do you make them the favorites? Because most sports books have the Rams at the top.
1: Yeah, I mean, it's hard to look at the Rams, especially as we all anticipate Aaron Donald coming back, right? And them having the Avengers along the defensive front. And it's especially when you know how close the trilogy was against the Rams this past season, right? And we all point to that that two-point play and how things could have potentially shifted for the fates of the NFC West and thus the NFC and thus the Super Bowl. But I look at this and I say, boy, as long as you have a force multiplier in Mike McDonald, who is one of the best defensive minds in the game, right? That's a full stop. And we're still waiting to see as he goes in to another year as a head coach, is he one of the better head coaches in the NFL? Again, I think this is something where the defense is obviously going to keep them in games. I think last year, you know, Jason, we all were waiting on Sam Darnold to turn into a pumpkin, right? We just got to be honest about it. We were waiting for it.
0: Yeah.
1: And it never happened, right? We were all like, oh, is this going to be the last two games of his Minnesota Vikings career? And it never happened. You could argue one of his worst games was the Super Bowl, and it was not a bad game at all that he played. He just didn't wow you with stats. So if this is the Sam Darnold that you're going to get on a consistent week in, week out basis, and yes, the Seahawks have to figure out the other corner position. There's no question about that. And I don't know that they are convinced they figured it out. But once they do all of that, this is a team that absolutely can get back to the NFC Championship game.
0: So that's an interesting point about turning into a pumpkin. Like the lights were too bright in Minnesota at the end, despite going 14-3. But in Seattle, they're leading every game. The defense is dominant. The special teams is spectacular. I just wonder, like, you know, can I see Darnold be down 10 in the fourth quarter on the road and come back? He did it at home against the Rams, thanks to a special teams touchdown from Shaheed. Rams missed a field goal, blah, yada, yada. I don't know. Are you sold that Darnold's a top 10 quarterback in the league?
1: Yeah, I am. I am because I have heard from enough people around the league who believe in his traits and his skills. And it was always, there was a reason he was picked number three overall. There was a reason that a number of teams after his Jets tenure, including the Carolina Panthers picking up his fifth year option, for example, that team still believed in him. And we finally saw it on a consistent basis until the last two games in Minnesota. And then of course we saw it last year. He has proven enough to me. There's no more of me like holding my breath and kind of doing the Leonardo DiCaprio and Once Upon a Time in Hollywood, where you're like, ah, see, there. Like I'm done doing that with Sam Darnold. He has arrived. He has won a Super Bowl. Yes, the defense was

0: great. Awesome. Like, I don't know that we're going to see him have to come back down 14 or 17 in the fourth quarter to prove his bona fides. I've seen it, first of all, but even that hypothetical, I don't know is even going to happen.
1: Yeah, that could be, it could be a world where the Seahawks are that good. Now, what about the Ravens? Have you seen enough from Lamar Jackson? Two MVPs, hurt last year, had the beef with Harbaugh, depending on who you want to believe or read, kind of runs Harbaugh out of town. Now he's got a first-time head coach who could be the next McDonald, a mentor very well could be. You got a first-time play caller in Declan Doyle, comes from the Ben Johnson, Sean Payton tree. Where are you on Lamar Jackson, who is, I think, asked for a contract 7 or 8 months ago, hasn't gotten it, but seems to be pretty happy?
0: I don't have any concerns as it stands today about Lamar Jackson's happiness with the Baltimore Ravens. Okay, anything can change. This season could go on the dump real quick and things change. As it stands right now, I believe that things are pretty good between player and team and within that team, right? And everybody's dealing with a couple of training camp injuries. But I was out there a few weeks ago, man, and the rookie Jacoby Lane that they have is, you know, when you go and you parachute in as a national reporter and you see and you've been reading the tweets and hearing the stories, like, oh boy, this guy's flashing in camp. I always take that with a little bit of a grain of salt. I'm like, ah, okay, sure he is. No, that's exactly what Jacoby has been doing out there. And he should be their ex receiver, more or less, this upcoming season. I see a motivated Lamar Jackson, someone who, you know, I don't know that he's going to sit here and admit that he wants to shut up the critics or that the haters fuel him or anything like that. But I have a feeling that he has kept some receipts and that he will never again have a year like he had last year.
1: Mm. All right, from positive to negative, Jaden Daniels in Washington. The reports of this offensive line are just terrifying. Obviously, losing Laremy Tunsil is devastating. But again, a year ago at this time, every single reporter out there was like, well, Jaden Daniels, top 10 quarterback. He's a superstar, just went to the NFC title game. And here we are today, and it's like, yeah, he's not a top 10 quarterback. He got hurt. And it's I know we move quickly in the NFL from season to season, but where are you on Daniels and the Commanders? Because some of the quotes that he said, you know, it doesn't sound like he's confident in his group.
0: You know, you mentioned Jaden Daniels' quotes, and it's funny because

0: Johnson, and before him, of course, is Sean McVay and Kyle Shanahan. But as it relates to Jaden Daniels, they're going to huddle more. They're going to get out of shotgun as often as they were. He's going to get under center, and that is going to allow them to have some more explosive run plays. That's going to allow them to be better with timeouts, because they burned way too many timeouts with Cliff Kingsbury running that offense. And Jaden Daniels is going to be able to use that incredible football IQ that we saw in his rookie season that we were robbed of last season. Yeah. You know, the injuries are tough. The offensive line may be tough. The reports I'm seeing at these joint camps, not great. But if they can get it figured out, I believe in Jaden.
1: All right, Jonathan Jones, NFL writer for The Athletic. Great stuff, but man, good to talk to you. Enjoy the season, Jonathan.
0: Appreciate it.
1: All right. Very positive on Washington. That'll get Rachel excited. Let's go to Rachel Nichols with the news.
2: No.
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4: This is the Herdline News.
5: Love that London Fletcher jersey he had in the background there. That was pretty great.
1: I haven't seen one of those.
5: Right?
1: Wow. Yeah,
5: right? Signed awesome. Everything. I like that. That was good. I'm a fan of all his reporting now. So there you go. Let's talk a little bit about the Packers. They held a joint practice with the Cardinals yesterday. It did not trend in the right direction, Jason. Jordan Love started off hot, completed 8 of his first 10 passes. Good, right? Except the 2-minute period at the end, Love threw 2 interceptions and was sacked on 4th down. Here he is afterward.
6: I think we started off the day really hot, and we're making a lot of plays. And, you know, I think towards the end, we didn't finish as well. And I think that's obviously something we've harped on throughout the offseason, throughout training camp. So I think that was the kind of lowest point of the day, was just finish. You know, I think in training camp, the joint practices, I think, you know, it gets a little chippy. Things happen. Emotions start running a little higher. So we got to find ways to be able to just dial back in, focus back in, and be able to finish a practice.
1: Uh-oh.
5: You know when it starts to get chippy and emotions run high? During an NFL game. And if you remember, last season, the Packers finished the regular season losing 5 straight games, right? 3 of them were games that they had led in the final 2 minutes and then lost after that. And in fact, they were historically bad in this area, Jason. Let me read to you. They became the first team since the merger. To lose 3 games when they were leading by more than 10 with 5 minutes or less to go. That is historically bad at this. And look, Matt LaFleur has talked about it all offseason. We're going to fix this. We're almost at week 1, and this is clearly not fixed. Does this change your perception of where the Packers are going to finish this year?
1: Yeah, so I think we did shows, was it late July? Mm-hmm. And I was bullish on the Packers. Dialed back a little bit. The offensive line issues are a problem. I tried to tell people, I was like, listen, you talk to some gamblers out there. They think LaFleur could be in some trouble here. Now, I know he signed a new deal.
5: I was going to say.
1: But here's the thing, though, Rachel. He got an extension, but they didn't announce how many years are on it.
5: That is true.
1: Is it just a 2-year extension? Because that ain't much.
5: Yeah.
1: We'll see. But you're right. They lost, I think you said 5 straight. Does that include the playoff game or no?
5: No. And then I don't believe so, because I think it was 3 out of 5. Oh, it does include the playoff game.
1: Okay,
5: so 3 out of 5. And then obviously the 3 since the merger, only 3 games.
1: I think they were up 21-3 against the Bears.
5: Oh,
1: I
5: yes.
1: remember because I had halftime. Money on the Packers.
5: They
1: And that one hurt and stung badly. Here's the thing. If I asked you, Rachel, give me a percentage chance you think LaFleur is coaching Week 1, 2027. What percentage?
5: I give that 85%.
1: Whoa!
5: Yeah.
1: So if they miss the playoffs, you don't think he's in trouble?
5: I don't. I think, look, will he be in trouble? Probably. Will it be on a hot seat? Probably. Will he still get to be the coach? Probably.
1: 85.
5: You know,
1: I
5: think
1: 50.
5: So. I think he's very popular there. I think that's an organization that doesn't, you know, switch things around at the last minute that often. And they're, you know, have a little bit more patience. Look, they have a new defensive coordinator. There's reasons to have things looking up. Micah Parsons is probably going to be back in like week 6 or so. But if they don't fix this problem offensively, they're not going to get anywhere. Yeah. And look, you're right about LaFleur. He was criticized for part of this and sort of not being creative enough on offense, especially in the 2-minute, you know, really getting conservative and therefore being easy to defend against. That may all be true, but Jordan Love taking more shots downfield, he's got to be better at it in the final 2 minutes, because I saw sloppy footwork, some bad mechanics, throwing across his body. He's got to make better decisions.
1: Yeah, Jacobs had a rough offseason off the field. Like, there's just a lot of not great stuff in Green Bay right now. I guess

0: We'll see.
1: We'll find out. Let's talk about, oh, I don't know, the Jets, who won three games last season, and the hot seat that your coach is on, right? Many, like you, believe the Jets are hoping to draft their next franchise quarterback in the next draft. But according to a report from insider Jason LaConfora, there's another interesting possibility that they could go after Mike Tomlin, who is currently not employed by an NFL team, and Lamar Jackson if he does not sign a long-term deal with the Ravens. And look, we just had someone on saying that he expects Lamar and the Ravens to live out their days happily. So I don't know how far-fetched this sounds to you, but I was curious since it's now been brought up. And apparently Woody Johnson is legit, for real, doing homework out there. LaConfora writes that, you know, he's asking questions about Tomlin and all of that stuff to people. But the Lamar angle, would you, who has been talking about this draft for a quarterback for like 5 years, it feels like, would you rather have Lamar Jackson? Or would you rather have one of these young, inexperienced quarterbacks?
0: So that's the thing. That's a great question. And I think the maybe slightly better framing is, since it's not one or the other, if you were the Jets, would you trade three number ones for Lamar Jackson?
1: Right.
0: Deshaun Watson was for three ones. And there were a couple other quarterbacks before they were drafted.
1: Well, that worked out so well, the Watson deal.
0: Well, exactly. I think one of them was RG3. and so you're like, well, do you want to give up three number ones for a guy who's always hurt? Or not always, sorry. He was hurt last season, not always. Yeah. Hurt last season, but has two MVPs.
1: Yeah.
0: And I don't know, you know, the biggest hack in the NFL is to play with your quarterback on the rookie deal.
1: Yep.
0: Spend around him.
1: Absolutely.
0: I mean, you look at these 20 under 25 lists, and the Jets are like top eight in the league with talent.
1: Yes.
0: So, I mean, I thought I would do it for Burrow, but he's awesome. He gets hurt more than Lamar Jackson. So I don't, I'll just say
1: rookies
0: this.
1: Rookies can get hurt. I'm just want to make that clear.
0: Yes. Yeah. Anybody could get hurt. I would lean offensive coach and rookie quarterback.
1: Okay. So you don't
0: I want what you got with Jaden
1: like,
0: Daniels.
1: You don't like the Tomlin fit either.
0: I mean, I like Tomlin. He's great. But again, let's see some fresh, let's see some offensive. I like Mike Tomlin. What's not to love?
1: I think if you have a young team, and you just pointed out, you have a very young but skilled team, and then you are talking about bringing a young but skilled quarterback into that situation. Yeah. If you're going to replace Aaron Glenn, to replace him with someone with as much experience as Mike Tomlin, I think that is one of the main things you're looking for, more than is he more of a defensive side of the ball coach, because you can always hire a really strong OC to call the plays. I just think that you want a guy who knows how to steady the ship, who's going to have all the players' respect from day one. You have another young sort of up-and-coming coach. Sure, he could be one of these like star coaches in NFL circles, but the locker room knows when it's your first time doing something, and when you make decisions or call that like everyone in the room who's been in the league, they're like, he can't do that, or he shouldn't do that, or whatever. And the guy has to go through his own learning experience.
0: If I told you that the Jets have the number one pick, the job's open, Marcus Freeman from Notre Dame wants it, Mike Tomlin wants it, are you going with the young hotshot from Notre Dame, or are you going with the older gentleman coming off its season on TV?
1: I might go for Tomlin for the reason I just said, just because you have a young team. I think absolutely very highly of not only him, but all the young hotshot coaches that we see come up. We see a lot of them make an immediate impact. Like Sean McVay was one of those coaches at one time. But I just think when you have a young team, you might want an experienced hand. And then if it doesn't work out after 2 or 3 years, or if like Tomlin or whoever has taken them as far as they can go, there will be, I promise you, Jason, there will be another young hot coach coming up that you could plug in there.
0: Always. Yeah.
1: So, I don't know. All right, I want to get a little NBA into the show, because free agent Jonathan Kuminga, the saga is finally over, Jason. He has reportedly agreed to a 2-year, $12.4 million contract with the Timberwolves, but it's really only a 1-year deal for him, because the second season is a player option.
0: Right.
1: Look, he also had offers, and this is interesting, from the Lakers, who were really hotly pursuing him, especially at the beginning of the offseason, the Bulls, and the Trailblazers, but he went for the prove it, right? He said to his agent, I would rather play for only being locked down for a year, and then maybe I can get a much higher deal if I prove to everyone that the time with the Warriors, or the small amount of time he spent with the Hawks, like that wasn't the best of me. I don't know. I mean, you look at him next to Ant, that's going to be an incredible fast break. With LaMelo passing them the ball, it's going to be an incredible fast break. You look at their lineup here, you've got some good defensive players behind them. Not a lot of perimeter shooting here, but does this make them, what do you think this does for them in the West?

0: it's good for them. I think Kuminga's got some growing up to do. We know Chris Finch is a great coach.
1: Yes.
0: He's going to, you know, be a little hard on Kuminga. I'll just say this. If I've got the opportunity to play with Luka Doncic, who makes everyone around him better, one of the great passers we've seen in the NBA the last decade, I'm going there.
1: Okay.
0: I don't know any players that Anthony Edwards has elevated their profile. But I know Luka plays with anybody in Dallas, and they pop, and they become something. So I think he made a mistake. I would have gone Lakers, but I think he'll do fine in Minnesota.
1: I think it's interesting. John Krasinski, who covers that team for The Athletic, he's covered the Timberwolves for, it's got to be 15 years at this point. He knows the franchise. And in his estimation, this is the first time in 37 years since these, you know, the franchise now became to Minnesota, that they have won a recruiting battle with the Lakers. That's pretty crazy.
0: Fun stat to wrap with. Rachel with the news. Yeah.
2: Well, that's the news.
3: And thanks for stopping by.
2: The Herd Line News.
0: All right, you're going to love this next. Rachel and I are going to talk. What is more impressive? What has more weight? Do you want to win an MVP or do you want to win a championship? That's next on The Herd.
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20: Oh, man, we've got a good one coming your way tonight on FS1. It's Ohtani and the Dodgers in a potential playoff preview against Acuna Jr. and the Braves. I was at the Dodgers this weekend. That team is fun to watch, and you can start 6 Eastern on FS1.
21: Yeah, and Colin doesn't know it yet, but Rachel and I will be pumping up Ohtani to win the MVP.
20: Yeah, baby.
21: All next week.
20: Yeah, baby.
21: PCA, give me a break. All right, listen, I love this story, but it is NBA, so, you know, the powers that be here were like, hey, we can't lead the show with it. But two all-time great NBA players, Tracy McGrady and Vince Carter, obviously related, we're on a podcast, and they asked a question that I was kind of stunned by. Apparently, Kevin Durant had started this, and now Draymond Green has chimed in. Everybody's asking the question, does a regular season MVP hold more weight than a championship? And here is the discussion between two all-time greats, neither of which has a championship or an MVP.
22: Yes, the MVP of the regular season has more weight than a championship.
23: The championship.
22: Because of course, the whole team. This is not just team, but it's ownership, it's management, it's health, it's all this that plays into winning a championship. So yeah, I mean, MVP, bro, that's you putting in some work
23: against all of the other great players of that season.
21: So sounds good. Totally disagree. Like completely disagree. We know the regular season is a different sport in the NBA than it is in the playoffs. Like, regular season, you play a lot, you stack numbers, you're going to win MVP. What happens in the playoffs? People lock down on defense. I know the sample size is smaller, but I value a championship. And I asked our staff, I was like, okay, let's apply this to the NFL. Josh Allen, okay, won the MVP a couple years ago. Well, Jalen Hurts won the Super Bowl. Which has more value? And I think it's obvious that Josh Allen, if you asked him, well, hey, would you rather have the MVP or the Super Bowl? He would tell you, I want to be the champion. You play to win. You don't play to stack stats. Now, if you want to get interesting, you could say, well, okay, let's avoid

0: quarterbacks in the top tier guys when it comes to the championship. And so, you know, you could say something like, well, you know, Julian Edelman won a championship. Julian Edelman, friend of the show, won multiple championships with the Patriots. Would you rather have Julian Edelman's career or, I don't know, Justin Jefferson, who's got a billion, he doesn't have an MVP, but he's got a billion stats. You know, Randy Moss. Randy Moss has all the stats. He's an all-time great receiver. Edelman doesn't have the stats to match it. But like, Rachel, it's a fun, interesting discussion that, you know, guys have all the time. I mean, I do this with buddies at fantasy football drafts. We're hanging out at bars. Not that I hang out at bars. But it's a fun discussion. And
1: sure.
0: I can't hold an MVP over a, like, Russell Westbrook, you know, he won that MVP. He would trade that for Kevin Durant's championships in a heartbeat, would he not?
1: Yeah, well, the question wasn't, which would you as a player rather do, right? Because if my two options aren't nothing or MVP or nothing or championship, my two options are MVP or championship, I want a championship, right? You get that Super Bowl ring, you get that NBA championship ring. That is how people talk about you for the rest of time. That being said, the discussion was which carries more weight. And what those guys are talking about and Kevin Durant was talking about was there's a lot of guys who have multiple championships on their resume, right? Robert Horry has 7 rings, I believe, and was a key part of all of those titles.
0: Integral.
1: But if you look at who won MVP during the years he played and the years he got that ring, you would say, oh, that MVP holds more weight when I am talking about who they are versus the guy who was shooting the outside shots to help the team win a ring. And so I think that is sort of the crux of what they were saying. As you say, take the quarterbacks out of it. They weren't talking about the very top guys. Mm-hmm. But it is an interesting question. And I thought Draymond Green's comments on this were good because he said, look, it depends on the MVP and it depends on the championship.
0: What context?
1: And, right. Yeah. And he brought up the 2011 Dallas Mavericks, right? When Dirk finally won and they came back from behind against Miami and the super team and all of that. Like that, he will be known for that more than his MVP.
0: Right.
1: But in a lot of cases, I think T-Mac and Vince are absolutely right. I think Kevin's right. If you look at winning an NBA championship, as Tracy said, so much has to go right. And if you never win one, a lot of that has nothing to do with you.
0: Yeah.
1: I mean, we're looking at Nikola Jokic and keep saying, what are the Denver Nuggets doing, man? Give him a better roster around him. This guy can win a title. If he doesn't win another title, is that because of him and he wasn't as good enough to win a second ring? Or is that because the team around him wasn't there?
0: So I'll ask you, Steve Nash has 2 MVPs.
1: Yes.
0: I know Steve Nash a little bit. Great human, great tennis player, phenomenal tennis player.
1: Yes.
0: 2 MVPs. How would you weigh those compared to Karl Anthony Towns' ring with the Knicks?
1: Well, look, the Nash is a tough one because his MVP, the second one, was so controversial, right? Most people, and certainly in hindsight, thought, oh, Kobe should have won that. And the fact that Kobe only had 1 MVP is something that a lot of people kind of can't abide by. And that was the one that should have been his second one in Kobe fans' eyes, not in everyone's eyes. So Nash is a tough example. I mean, I think Karl Anthony Towns is one of the reasons they won that
0: huge
1: ring. So,
0: okay, I'll give you another one. Lamar Jackson, 2 MVPs.
1: Mm-hmm.
0: I was going to say Cooper Kupp, but he won the MVP.
1: Yes.
0: I'll say Saquon Barkley.
1: Sure.
0: Saquon Barkley didn't win the MVP, had a great season, 80 yards in the Super Bowl or whatever. Or Lamar's 2 MVPs.
1: So, yeah. I mean, if I'm weighting those players in the future, that's the discussion. Not would you rather have. It's how do we weight the MVP versus the ring, and how do we count that when we're talking about their careers? I am definitely going to talk about Lamar Jackson, whether he wins a Super Bowl or not, as in a higher echelon than Saquon Barkley.
0: Yeah, quarterbacks are tough. It's a fun discussion. I could do an hour on this. I don't think they'll let us. I know Rachel wants to do an hour on this. At some point, they'll let us talk. Great show. We'll see you tomorrow.
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0: which he now no longer faces. Seattle Seahawks defensive tackle Leonard Williams agreed to a 3-year, $90 million extension with $56 million guaranteed. The Los Angeles Rams reuniting with the receiver Tutu Atwell. They acquired him from the Miami Dolphins for running back Jarquez Hunter. In the National Hockey League, United States Olympic gold medal winning goaltender and 3-time Vezina Trophy winner Connor Hellebuyck has publicly requested a trade from the Winnipeg Jets. He said he privately requested a trade several months ago, but is now going public. I'm Isaac Lohenkron.
1: You want winners? He went 0-for-14 picking bowl games.
2: God bless football.
1: You want hot takes? He said Patrick Mahomes would be a disaster.
2: Really?
1: You want baseball news? He doesn't even know who Kyle Tucker is.
2: Oh, okay.
1: In his personal record book, Kevin Durant hasn't won a ring yet.
2: I'm just telling you, that's what he's doing.
1: You're listening to the man who made falling upwards an art form.
2: It's crazy.
1: This is Stu Gotts and Company Live. And sitting in for Stu Gotts and Company, it's Dan Beyer and Monsi Bolaños.
3: Monsi, I call it faux rage. That's what we are going to be discussing. I think that's kind of what happened when we found out what happened with Jed York, the 49ers owner, in the prostitution sting. We're going to hear the body cam footage from the incident that went down on Sunday morning in that mobile home park in East Palestine, Ohio. Faux rage is the phrase that I want to use because I think that's what we're getting in this situation.
4: 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But do you love Cornhole? 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Anyone can win. 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
3: All right. This is an interesting discussion. And Harvey Levin of TMZ had some strong feelings on the Jed York arrest. But I feel safe in saying, considering we had nominees for nicknames for Jed York's alias, that we aren't taking this issue as seriously as maybe some other outlets and shows and people are. Now, there could be a variety of reasons for that, which I think we kind of want to get into. But when I saw ESPN and the announcement of it, and disgusting. Like, I feel that's for the camera. I feel that's for the, I feel that is performative for the situation in saying something that you feel that you need to say at that time. Mm-hmm. You may feel that it is disgusting. And you have every right to feel that way. I just found it disingenuous when I saw it on TV. I don't think that that's your initial response. My initial response was, what? Wait, what? Mm. Huh? Wait, how did? And then I had a lot of questions. And then I gathered my thoughts from it. And now we're having more information because there's a dash cam video. And we've got the audio from that video from the local sheriff's department. Here's what the body cam footage sounded like.
5: Super easy, despite doing a circle here.
6: You got more cash in his wallet, dude. You got cash.
5: Yeah, it does. He's a real estate guy. He's got all the money. It's crazy the people that do this.
6: Right?
5: Like, they could do whatever they want. Like, they could do other things. Yeah. They could go other ways, but it's wild.
3: Now, it did answer my question in seeing the video, and I know you can't see the video from listening to this in your car or wherever you are, but there were a lot of 20s. And remember when I was wondering, like, how do you settle on 140?
4: Right.
3: Like, wouldn't it be like 100 or 200? The $20 bill, likely from an ATM, was the reason that the price was set at 140. And Isaac has given us details and has read the police report, not on the air, but he's given it to us behind the scene. Apparently there was some negotiating between certain prices, mm-hmm, and whatnot. But the case is, that's why he had a bunch of 20s with him. Now, Monty, I've known you long enough, but when you hear this Jed York thing, was your immediate response disgusting? And has it changed since this incident happened early Sunday?
4: No, I never thought disgusting. That was never even sort of the reaction that I had when I heard the story. I just was like, what an idiot. Why'd you get caught, bro? Like, what are you doing? You should have better resources to not get caught in doing this. Maybe when you settle on 140, you should have been like, ding, ding, ding, this seems wrong. 140, that's it. That's a number. I thought it was just like,

0: Like, what an idiot. A guy with money couldn't figure out how to do this without getting caught. But disgusting or anything like that, that's not even a train of thought I went down.
1: It was, when you step back and think of how much money, you know, Jed York has.
0: Right.
1: In that situation, I think to your point, like, you would pay a premium for secrecy.
0: Yes.
1: Or privacy.
0: Because you have that. You have those options that other people don't. So that's why, like, I actually laughed a lot on this story, and I don't know if that's wrong, but I laughed a lot.
1: No, I think it's fair game. I laughed when he was wearing a Yankees t-shirt.
0: Yeah.
1: You know, that was, which, by the way, it was an awful Yankees t-shirt.
0: It was.
1: I don't even know. It looked like it was maybe like a 1903 or something or another, but it wasn't even like a
0: Yankee. Like, you couldn't tell it was Yankees. You know how sometimes you see something, you're like, oh, that's definitely a Yankee shirt. I could see it from afar. This one was like, where did you get this?
1: Maybe it was a Yank Me t-shirt. I don't know. Maybe that's why it looks so different. I'm not sure, but it did seem that it was very cheap.
2: Now we'll go from Aaron Judge to facing a judge. Yeah,
3: the Jed York Yank Me's.
0: That's pretty good.
2: Good job, Sam.
1: From Kyle Shenanigans to this, like, this story is up here. Were you disgusted, Sam, by Jed York getting arrested?
3: No. I mean, I felt, I'm sure he, you know, embarrassed for him and humiliated, but not disgusted.
1: I'm sorry, Isaac, did I cut you off?
2: No, not at all.
1: Okay, all right. Jason Stewart, your thoughts when Jed York was arrested.
4: I come at this from a different direction here. I understand, like, I've heard a lot of what Monty just said. The most common reaction is, why would someone with that much means do that for that price? I'm like, my super hot girlfriend and I, Christina, have this phrase: everybody's on something. Seemingly, as we walk around nowadays, everyone's on drugs, whether it's prescribed or not. We're not, and that's why we make the comment. And so, like, when people do something that's completely outrageous or doesn't make a rational sense, we're just like, they're obviously on drugs. My first reaction is, he's a dope addict. He's a pill addict. This is what addicts do. We learned this from the Tiger Woods situation. When you're a degenerate, paying $140 for a hooker in a trail park is what you do. There is no bottom. If you've ever seen the movie Shame, you understand this. Like, you seek out worse and worse because you hate yourself that much. To take this to a dark place, he just strikes me as a drug addict who has no bottom in his degenerate doing.
2: Who has kids and is just going through a divorce as
1: sure.
2: Well.
1: That's the other aspect of it. And I don't know what he's got or what he, if there are other problems, but we do know that there was a family that was split. And I bring up Harvey Levin because Harvey Levin, compared to what we see on the internet, where people are making money off of their own private videos. Mm-hmm. And the Harvey Levin's point is, how is this any different than that? And not to make this a general prostitution conversation, but we're not saying that this is disgusting. And that's why I think that it's so fake. I think the general thing is, this is just stupid and sad. Mm-hmm. And maybe we're taking the joke, and maybe it's because it's an easy target. It's not sad crime. It's just like, man, what a sad situation that it's come to this point. But for what actually happened, and what Jed York was going through, to Monty's point of, you're worth millions. I know you split up with your family, and you reportedly is living at the family home in Youngstown, Ohio, which is why he was there, and that's where the family is from. But still, you have the amount of capital that you have. Why couldn't you be smarter? Now, this goes to Jason's point then of the problem that he has. But this disgusting sort of deal, it wasn't like the person was underage.
0: Right.
1: Right? It wasn't like it was a Chris Hansen sort of deal. It was just, he was doing what he was doing. And it may not be in your beliefs, and you may think it's wrong, but it's been very interesting to hear the backlash of this. Because I told you guys, I actually feel that this is a little different than Robert Kraft's situation. I don't know why. I feel, and I'm not saying I'm right or wrong, but I feel like this situation is, everybody's in on it. Everybody understands what's happening. There's a transaction that's happening in this case. Whatever Jed York's got to deal with his family and with his wife and whatever, that is his to deal with. But in this sort of situation, I'm not.

0: not as bothered by it. Whereas I felt like the Robert Kraft thing is, you know, I don't know how those things go down, but it feels like it's taking advantage of the situation. But I feel like there's a little different here where I think everybody is, at least in Jed York's mind at the time, everybody was 100% on board with what was happening.
1: And the thing with the Robert Kraft thing, that is something that actually happened. In this specific case, he just simply confirmed the financial arrangements, which is illegal. But Robert Kraft actually did the thing.
0: Sure.
2: And probably more than once.
3: With an act like the Jed York didn't even talk to a real. This was a police operation
2: from the beginning.
3: From the beginning, there was no prostitute. There was no actual person, no woman.
2: Right.
3: This was a sting operation to. It's a sweeper net, a dragnet to find Johns.
2: I hear what you're saying, that you see the two situations with Robert Kraft and Mr. York here to be different, but they were both transactions that they all knew what was happening. Like what Robert Kraft was doing, I'm sure everybody in that massage parlor knew what was going on. I'm sure, because it didn't seem like a one-off thing. Mm-hmm. It seemed like maybe this was a thing that they just knew what was going on. Because guys, this happens. This happens more often than I bet you people talk about, than people want to admit. What if he would have gone to the Bunny Ranch? Would we be talking about this? Is it the Bunny Ranch in Los Angeles?
0: We would have had way more fun. Yeah.
2: We'd have had way more fun.
1: Isn't that technically legal in certain counties?
3: We never would have known about this.
1: Oh, because it's legal.
3: It's private. He just goes in. He pays the money.
1: He could have flown his Learjet there, and that would have been 100% legal.
2: Yes. I don't know if it would have been kept private.
3: I think they care about the privacy of their customers.
2: But it's not just...
3: And by the way, I didn't even know what Jed York looked like before this. I didn't even, like, I wouldn't have so do you think he goes to East Palestine, he's like, man, no one's going to know who I am.
2: But isn't he from there?
0: Well, he's from the area. Well, these guys called him a real estate guy.
2: Yeah,
3: they didn't know he was he had a connection to the 49ers. They didn't, I mean, at least off that audio we listened to.
0: No. Yeah.
3: Like, so he was somewhat anonymous, and he just was stupid with this.
2: He was dumb. But then, you know what Jason said, it's a thought I didn't have of, like, what other stuff is going on that made him make this really silly, stupid decision?
4: To call it dumb is assuming that it was a rational thinking person in a rational way. I just don't think he was on something or in a very bad place.
3: That's bad. I think the latter. Bad place, low in your point in your life. You're not making great decisions because you're under stress. Maybe there is some kind of other, you know, addiction going on, but I don't know.
1: One telltale clue is the fact that this wasn't just a spur of the moment drunken thing at 2 o'clock in the morning. He attempted twice on Saturday to go through with this, and then at 9:30 on a Sunday morning, when you would think he would have been at church, that adds credence to that.
0: Which, by the way, then tells me that he may have done this before. Where this wasn't the first time.
2: He had success before.
0: Right, yeah, like this is how it works. Or he did it before and maybe they didn't respond right away, and so then he did it and something doesn't make it any better, or maybe it does make it worse. I don't know, but the fact of the matter is we can't give him the benefit of the doubt that this was the first time that this happened.
2: Yeah.
0: Right?
2: 100%.
0: And so, but there is just the fact of, all right, what is it? Like, and if your beliefs do really believe that it's disgusting, I completely respect you. The response that I saw on camera, specifically from ESPN, just to me was, you're giving the response that you think you need to give.
1: To see what's in their expense reports.
0: Yes.
2: Right.
0: And so, like, in that aspect, I think the Robert Kraft thing, let's be honest too, his age played a role in it, right? Like, in how we, like, view, like, creepy old guy, right? Like, and here's Jed York at 46 years old. Not that it's not creepy, but I feel that there's a difference of how we view it.
2: And tying it back into what Sam said to what you just said, most of us knew what Robert Kraft looked like.
0: Yeah.
2: Because
3: his team was winning Super Bowls.
2: Correct.
3: They go up into the suite, you know, 100%. Zoom in on him, interviews on the sideline.
2: With Tom Brady, like, we all knew what he looked like. And so with this, you're right. I didn't know what York looked like before this. I probably wouldn't have cared. Couldn't have picked him out of a lineup.
4: Correct me if I'm wrong. Wasn't the Kraft thing, didn't it take place, wasn't the operation with the Kraft thing, by the way, the biggest violation was that there was human trafficked women in the massage bar. That was the biggest problem. But I want to say that that parlor or whatever was like a well-known establishment where discretion was key. Rich people go there. There was this like,

0: the secrecy kind of given that you paid for, and the law enforcement did a vice on this place and got him for the human trafficking thing, which is really dark.
1: Yeah, there's that. 100%. You're absolutely right. There is a difference with that than just two people agreeing upon upon something. And maybe because it was through an ad that you could have said, well, maybe this isn't right that this is, you know, going on to this point. Maybe that there's more to it. Maybe, you know, Jed York should have considered that and made it more of a serious explanation. But I don't know. Maybe my heart's in the wrong place. My mind's in the wrong place. It's just something more that I would rather poke fun of than that be all up in arms over.
2: I often wonder, like, when I see someone who robs a bank, like, you're not going to get away with this. What was going through their mind? There are people that do certain crimes now. We live in this age where there's a lot of surveillance. We have forensics. Like, everything to catch a criminal is enhanced. And, like, you can almost not get away with anything. So when you go to rob a bank or you do something where you're going to rob
3: a
2: store.
3: Or a car chase, you're like, what are you doing?
2: You're not going to, like, so it's like the thought process going into it is like, I'm desperate. I need to do this. I don't, like, even care if I get caught. I'm not sure that was his mindset, but there's certain thinking going into these things where it's just like this. I think he could have gotten away with, if this was like a like legitimate prostitution site, he could have gotten away with it. We never would have known. But this was, he clicked on the wrong thing. He found this website that was an entrapment, or not an entrapment, but a dragnet website for catching these people. But there's certain crimes people commit that, like, these days you just cannot get away with, and they do them anyway.
1: You're right. Yeah, well put. I think. I don't know what's going on. And I know the mobile park is kind of up in arms because they were used as a meeting place in all of this. So they're put in a bad spot. But there apparently was enough going on in that area where there was a task force and that they were doing this or felt that they needed.
2: Bloom Daddy said that that area had a reputation for having police sort of activity and monitoring what's going on and trying to, you know, catch Johns. So.
1: Bloom Daddy from WTAM, News Radio WTAM 1100 in Cleveland.
2: He was great.
1: Joined us earlier this week and, kind of gave us more of the information. Just funny when you hear the body cam. Can we hear it just one more time?
4: Super easy despite doing a circle here.
5: You got more cash involved, dude. You got cash.
4: Yeah, it does. He's a real estate guy. He's got all the money. It's crazy the people that do this.
5: Right?
4: Like, they could do whatever they want. Like, they could do other things. They could go other ways, but it's wild.
1: I also think that they're talking about what you're talking about. They didn't need to answer an ad. Mm-mm. When you have that
3: when
1: many 20s.
3: When you have 20s. This much money. Yeah. Throw a party. I mean, you could get a bunch of people to come to a party. I'm sure you didn't have to do this. But all of the details surrounding this adds to why I think it's funnier than not. Like, the shirt, the location, the time, the amount.
1: Right.
3: The car he was driving. You would think he would have a nicer car. I don't know. I just, all of it. Yeah. He didn't seem desperate to me, even in that body cam footage. Like, I didn't feel like a desperation from him. It was just kind of like, Sunday fun day.
2: You can have a lot of money. You can be a millionaire and you can still make really bad decisions. Just because you're really wealthy doesn't mean you're the brightest person, or maybe he's in a place again where he's not thinking clearly.
1: Human trafficking is not funny. Addiction is not funny. I don't think those played into this situation.
3: Yeah, I don't think so either. I don't think so. But the what we do know, it's just kind of like hard for me to say this is disgusting and how I cannot believe this.
1: It's funny as well because it is really leaving a big mark on the 49ers organization. And it's funny when like certain things happen with this and the parallel that I always used was Phil Mickelson always pushed the line. Like, he would always push the line. But Phil Mickelson was surprised when he actually crossed it once and things changed. Like, because he was always pushing things and you don't know, like, what hits and what doesn't, what resonates, what doesn't. And this is something that I think is going to stick with the Niners. I mean, there were electrical plant jokes and everything. We had our jokes, but this is going to continue with that organization, maybe even more so than what happened with Bob Kraft and the Patriots. I don't know, but it's funny on how this has the legs that it does. I mean, we are still talking about it 4 days later because of the nature of the content. But, we'll see. We'll see if anything more comes from it. She's Monsi Bolaños. So I'm Dan Beyer. Iowa Sam, Jason Stewart, and Isaac Lohenkron hanging out with us as we are in for Stu Gotts and Company live here on Fox Sports Radio. Coming up next, Adam Kaplan.

0: and joins us. Seahawks are paying another superstar on their defense. Plus, we're 2 weeks away from the start of the regular season. We'll dive into that and so much more next here on Stu Gotts & Company Live on Fox Sports Radio.
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3: 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My four clear to land.
1: I mean, we got dudes already handing out awards.
4: 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He is the North Star.
1: And even looking ahead to next season.
2: Yeah, I hate baseball.
1: Sad. I know.
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0: Stugatz and Company live on Fox Sports Radio. I'm Dan Byer. She's Monty Bolaños. 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Raleigh became the first Mariners player to hit home runs in 4 consecutive at-bats since Mike Cameron did it in 2002. Congrats to Cal Raleigh for being our Express Pros Pro of the Week. And I will answer the question you were wondering. Mike Cameron is on the list of 140 names that I have on Who's the Mike. So I don't need to make it 141. Mike Cameron was already on the list.
1: Okay, good to know. Good to know when
0: maybe
1: we play next.
0: Maybe in future games.
1: So when I don't know the answer. Mike Cameron.
0: We're going to get to when it.

0: doubt Mike Cameron. There's never a doubt with Isaac Lohengrin. He gives us the latest of what's happening today. Then Adam Kaplan on the other side. What's going on, Isaac?
1: Dan and Monsey, the Brown County, Wisconsin district attorney a short time ago formally charged Green Bay Packers running back Josh Jacobs with misdemeanor battery and misdemeanor criminal damage to property. Back in May, Jacobs was originally also booked on domestic abuse and felony strangulation charges, which he now no longer faces. Seattle Seahawks defensive tackle Leonard Williams agreed to a 3-year, $90 million extension with $56 million guaranteed. The Los Angeles Rams reuniting with receiver Tutu Atwell. They acquired him from the Miami Dolphins for running back Jarquez Hunter. Atwell played the first 5 seasons of his career for the Rams before signing a 1-year deal with the Dolphins in March. In the National Hockey League.
2: Little accountability in here, boys. It's got some accountability going here now.
1: United States Olympic gold medal winning goaltender and 3-time Vezina Trophy winner Connor Hellebuyck publicly requested a trade today from the Winnipeg Jets. Hellebuyck said he privately requested a trade several months ago, but is now going public. Finally, Dan and Monsey in college football. Let's check in with North Carolina head coach Bill Belichick. Today, Mr. Happy Pants held a press conference in Ireland prior to Saturday's game against TCU in Dublin. Shane Brennan of Irish Independent Sport posted, quote, "I asked Bill Belichick a question. I got a Bill Belichick answer."
3: Do you on a personal level feel under pressure to get a result on Saturday against TCU?
4: Yeah, look, we all have the same job. Every

0: this offseason. Derek Hall getting paid. Why is John Schneider paying everybody in the Pacific Northwest?
1: Well, Leonard Williams has kind of outplayed his contract, and we forget he was actually drafted by the Jets, then the trade, the interstate trade from the Jets to the Giants, and was really terrific. And then they changed front offices, and John Schneider brought him in. And there was a really, you know, Dan, what's interesting, when he was acquired at the trade deadline 23, there was a thought that, like, you know, he's on the downside of his career. What does Seattle see in him? Well, you could argue he's playing the best ball of his career, and he just turned 32. He has not slowed down. He's a phenomenal football player, to the point there might be some talk of Hall of Fame with this guy. He is a phenomenal football player, very high character guy. I've talked to people who work with him. It's very rare in this business. Like baseball, you can do it. Usually you don't see this. Late 20s, early 30s, getting better, and he really has.
0: It is no surprise. We talk about it here. I'm a Seahawks guy. I've been a fan since I was 7 years old, so I know about this. I feel that the Leonard Williams trade that you talk about from the Giants to Seattle was actually the start of this. Even though this regime wasn't in place with the coaching staff, but I felt like the Leonard Williams, because it was a little bit like the Montez Sweat deal when the Bears acquired him and it gave up, you know, the draft capital. The Seahawks gave up, you know, second round pick and more, I believe, for Leonard Williams. And so you knew that they kind of had to sign him at that point, that he wasn't just going to be, because that team really wasn't a Super Bowl contender. But I felt like he was the start of the piece, really, with John Schneider bringing him in to the team that we have now, that Super Bowl champs.
1: And by the way, talking to John Schneider after they broke up the Legion of Boom, you know, I'm in his office, and I said, so I guess you're in a rebuild. He looks at me and he goes, no, we don't rebuild, we retool. What he meant was, we're going to try to win. We're going to win while we retool the roster. And that contract you talked about, he signed a three-year extension just over 2 years ago in March of 24. That one, by the way, was a three-year deal worth just over $21 million. And the Seahawks also knew that he had outplayed that contract. And now with the craziness of the defensive tackle numbers going up, we saw what Jalen Carter got, $38 million a year. Now you could look at the structure. It's team-friendly, but still going to make $38 million a year if he plays it out. And they took care of Leonard Williams, who's clearly not regressing. He continues to get better.
2: Adam, you mentioned retooling. So let's go to a team that's retooling, especially at the quarterback, the Atlanta Falcons. But things are not going well. Apparently, there's not even a quarterback competition. So my question is, any chance that Tua Tagovailoa is not on the roster once the season starts?
1: Well, the thing is, they made a decision when they brought him in, when the Dolphins cut him, is that they felt he'd fit the system. It has not gone well. You know, he's not making very much money. The Dolphins owe him just over $50 million.
2: That's crazy.
1: So they're not worried about, Atlanta doesn't really owe him very much, just a veteran minimum. But the problem is Penix has missed so much time. Like you like that Tua has at least been there. And that you're right, Monsi, this is just an absolute nightmare for a team that's very loaded on offense. This is bad. I'm expecting them, they're going to add another quarterback at some point over the next 3 to 4 weeks, I'd say. What you don't want to do is, if a veteran quarterback is available via trade, that's one thing. But you remember, if you have a veteran quarterback, any veteran on your roster who's on your roster in week one, they essentially be guaranteed for the season their salary. So you have to kind of be careful. So I'm not ruling anything out, but it just, Tua's been there the whole offseason. They kind of need to see it through, because you have Cooper Rush, who's a three at best. The kid Strand, who's been a nice story, is an undrafted free agent, but he's a three. And Penix is just not ready yet. I mean, he's just started practicing recently, but they're in a tough bind. And by the way, in any division that is completely wide open.
0: Adam Kaplan joining us here on Fox Sports Radio. It's Stu Gotts and Company Live. She's Monsi Bolaños. I'm Dan Beyer in for Stu. The headlines from the Twin Cities is J.J. McCarthy was taking second-team reps with Carson Wentz. Is there a market for J.J. McCarthy at all? Like, would the Vikings be able to move him elsewhere if they didn't want him on their roster?
1: Yeah, he's the problem that you have with McCarthy, Dan, is at this point, he's only playing this West Coast system.

0: And if you bring him into a system that's not, doesn't have the same terminology, if you want him to compete or at least come in and try to get the number two job, it's very difficult because it's so late and he only knows this system. So it's a problem. Now, is there a market for him? Yeah, there's going to be a market for him because there are a lot of teams right now that are struggling to find depth at quarterback. Now the quarterback's available. There's rumors in league circles that Andy Dalton might be moved. We'll have to see about that. Who's now the third string quarterback for the Eagles. But those are the kind of guys that are going to be available. And then Monty mentioned Tua. This is like not a good time to need a quarterback. There's a lot of backup quarterbacks who are struggling. I mean, I just saw, I was with the Dolphins a couple weeks ago when they were in Washington, and the Dolphins quarterbacks were just bad that day. And there's been a lot of bad football the last couple weeks here in some of these practices.
1: Earlier this week, Adam, when they announced that the Browns were going to start Deshaun Watson, what were your thoughts? And tell me, what do you think the logic was in making that decision?
0: Well, I know there was hope internally that Shedeur Sanders would clearly win it. He didn't. Watson, I'm told, was better. He wasn't that much better. They're not right now into developing Shedeur Sanders. Now, I would tell you in my reporting over the years, I had a pretty significant report when RG3 was competing against Josh McCown. I forget what year this was. And they, surprisingly, the Browns started RG3 over McCown. But someone very high up with the Browns told me that it wasn't really close. Josh won the job, but they brought in RG3 as a free agent. They want to take a look. They want to see if he could be their future quarterback. So, Monsi, moving it forward many years, you know you're not going anywhere, right? You know that you don't have a future quarterback. It wasn't like Shedeur is bad. Why not just go with Shedeur? Mm-hmm. And you've got Watson, who I was told looks healthy. He actually is very healthy. He's overcome the two procedures on the injured Achilles. But they're a nightmare. This is, you know, and by the way, they've got five new starters on their offensive line. That's just not a good way to do football.
2: Here's the other thing with Shedeur that I wonder, because I think that he should start as well. But the Browns aren't playing for anything this year. They have two first-round picks next year, and we expect them probably to use one of those on a quarterback, right? And I don't think Cleveland wants Shedeur Sanders hanging around next year. And so I wonder, does that play in? Because let's be honest, like Shedeur does have a fan base. He does have people in his corner. And I'm wondering, when you say that they aren't interested in developing him, is that because they're just done with Shedeur? Are they just done with him as a fifth-round pick? Are they done with everything that is around Shedeur?
0: No, that's not what I meant. What I meant is they don't see him as a future starting quarterback. They just don't. Or if they thought he could be, he would be starting. That's kind of the way I've seen it the whole way. They tried Dylan Gabriel last season. He's too small. They know that. Taylen Green's a total project. Who's a sixth rounder out of Arkansas. But Shedeur is a pocket passer. Look, the truth of why did he drop, you know, I talked about this on FSR last year, had nothing to do with the way he throws the football. He's a pocket passer. He's what you want. He should not have gotten past the third round. There are concerns about his maturity. He did not interview well. That's a fact. Yeah. I mean, I'm not the only one to put it out there. He had some really bad interviews. That turned teams off. But guess what? It doesn't matter. I've heard he's been on his best behavior, kind of bonding pretty well with the coaches. But, they've changed the system on him. You know, they changed the offensive system. Watson had to learn it too. And I think, Dan, based on what I know, it had to be clearly Shedeur for him to start. It couldn't be even.
2: Gotcha.
0: And then they go to him just developing. That's not the way they saw it. He just didn't win the job.
2: Interesting. I almost thought it would be the other way around.
1: Right?
2: Yeah.
0: I absolutely would have just let him start and see what, see how it goes.
2: You know, and we'll let you go here, but when we were talking about J.J. McCarthy, you know what I think is against J.J. McCarthy is that he's already been with Kevin O'Connell. Like a lot of teams, like now the thought is like, hey, go to San Francisco or Minnesota, get yourself right, and come back and be a quarterback. Well, if it didn't work in Minnesota, who the heck's going to fix him then? Like, I think that that's
0: a quarterback
2: also,
0: whisper, right?
2: If he didn't work with O'Connell, where is he going
0: to
2: work?
0: And by the way, Dan, you have to remember that the GM who drafted J.J. McCarthy, and it was his call, was fired. And he's now with, I think he's with the Niners.
2: Quasi Adolfo Mensa, right?
0: Yeah. That was a bad miss. Now, obviously he got hurt his rookie season. And in fact, talking to someone in the front office, he actually started to make strides.

0: before he tore the meniscus, and he's just never been the same. Timing's been off, and there's been a frustration with their inability to develop him. And when you don't have your sponsor, so to speak, it's hard, man. He doesn't have the support. And it's not like Kyler Murray's the answer. They know that. The Cardinals owe him a boatload of money, like the Dolphins owe Tua. They're another team, guys, in quarterback purgatory. They don't have a future starter.
1: There's one team that would take J.J. McCarthy, and it's Monty's Chargers. And we know that. Yes, they would.
2: Don't Jim put that Harm, on me.
1: I'm just saying that is like if there's anybody. Look, it's his old college coach believes in him. I'm just saying.
2: He believed in him when he was on the same team.
1: It's a little different when you don't have people spying
0: on other
1: teams.
0: Trey Lance is the backup. You know, they expect Trey Lance to be that guy. But I hear you.
1: Thanks, Adam. We'll talk to you on Sunday. Okay. Appreciate it.
0: Thanks.
1: Adam Kaplan, our Fox Sports Radio NFL insider. Hear him on Inside the Birds podcast, Sports Grid as well. Find him on X at Kaplan NFL.
2: That was rude.
1: But the dots are connected, right? If there's anybody that's going to believe in J.J. McCarthy, it would be Jim Harbaugh.
2: Mira, did Jim Harbaugh actually believe in him, or was that his quarterback and he was going to say the right thing?
1: I'm just saying that the dots are too connected.
2: The dots have separated. We're good.
1: PCA or PO'd or both. She's Monty. I'm Dan. It happened last night. We'll talk about it next on Fox Sports Radio.
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8: McCarthy or Shedeur Sanders?
9: J.J. McCarthy.
8: Think so?
9: Yes, because it's kind of hits with what you just said with J.J. McCarthy because of the situation that he was in. I don't know how much hope is left. I think with Shedeur Sanders, they're still like, I don't know what he's capable of.
8: The thing that I think that you can use against an Adam Kaplan, you know, I know what Adam was saying. He was saying that what he explained wasn't how I was taking it, or vice versa, however you want to say. But if they don't have any interest in developing Shedeur Sanders, the Cleveland Browns, then I don't know why he's there.
9: Yeah.
8: And I understand not wanting to develop a fifth round pick anymore in your second year. However, Shedeur wasn't awful when he played last year. And so I think that there should be some benefit of the doubt to it. Now, with another team wants to bring him in and do something, I mean, he could be available, maybe get a late round pick, but at least Shedeur has shown something on tape that he can do, that he's not completely a lost cause. And so, yeah, I find it interesting that Cleveland would kind of put him in this purgatory, because I don't think they want him around next year. I think they want whoever they're going to draft as the quarterback to not have any issues around him whatsoever. And whoever that guy is going to be that guy.
9: Which I agree, but it really is hard to make sense of it because, yeah, with J.J. McCarthy had one good quarter. One good quarter on a team that was that had expectations, that was stacked all around. And then you had Shedeur Sanders, who had various moments, not games, not entire games, but moments every time he was out there that it looked like, oh, okay, he's got something in there. But given the right opportunity, who knows? And he just, I don't think he's had that.
8: Yeah. And I know, like, Shador's not the most mobile quarterback. He can run for you. He may be running for his life, but, you know, you got Deshaun Watson, who's coming off of an Achilles injury.
9: Who doesn't want to play.
8: And doesn't want to play and has had multiple knee injuries throughout his career. So it's not like Deshaun is super mobile as well to try to move behind an inexperienced offensive line, or at least one that hasn't played together. So it just, it seems like Cleveland is destined for a top three pick.
9: When Adam said that the O-line was going to be a bunch of youngsters, mm-hmm. in my head, I was like, oh, they're literally saying this is karma. Get out there. Get out there.
8: Yeah.
9: We're not putting Shedeur there.
8: Last night, Pete Crow Armstrong of the Chicago Cubs was furious, irate, upset, all the different words on what was an apparent balk in the game last night between the Arizona Diamondbacks. I know it was something that caught Jason Stewart's attention. PCA was a bit PO'd last night.
10: Yeah, Eduardo Rodriguez was like throwing a gem, and the Cubs are fighting for their wild card, right? And Cubs were down one or two runs. PCA was on third base, and he did that deke move where he tried to steal home, and it threw Rodriguez off so much so that he obviously balked. It was acknowledged after the game by the umpiring crew that they missed the call. This is my question. They say there is no review for this.
9: That's stupid.
10: It's, why? Like, they're literally reviewing balls and strikes. If you can review balls and strikes, you think that everything on the field is in play. I guess that's my question. Why would box not be reviewable?
8: Yeah, I don't have an explanation, but it was more of just a blatant miss by four, you know, umpires, right?
9: Yeah.
8: Like, I don't know what the third base umpire was looking at. I don't know what second base or first base was looking at. Maybe because of the angle, the home plate umpire couldn't see, but he's usually one to call the balk anyway. So it looks like he would have a view of it. But yeah, it was blatant. And I'll tell you what, I think PCA is also getting some hype because he is an MVP candidate, right?
9: Yeah.
8: And so when your star player, when your top player in the, on the team and in the league is having those sort of emotions, it grabs the headlines.
9: Yeah, I don't mind the way Pete Crow Armstrong reacted. I would have done the same thing, but I agree that because of who he is, because it's the Cubs, because they've been already a topic of conversation, it adds to it, but it was a balk. And there's times where I'm like, I don't know if that was a balk. I'm like squinting, and this one is like, oh no, that was a balk.
8: Yeah.
9: Yeah, you know what I mean?
8: And it was scoreless at the time, to Jason's point of the score. Diamondbacks scored in the bottom half of the inning, and then added another for the 2-0 win. So it may on the surface be like, oh, it didn't matter in the end, but no, it would have probably changed the game the way that it played. But Cubs holding on to that wild card. Division may be further out of play than they would have hoped, but still good to see that fire.
9: Mm-hmm.
8: She's Monty Bolaños. I'm Dan Beyer. It's Stu Gotts and Company Live. Talk to you later.
9: Bye. We are
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4: The Brown County, Wisconsin District Attorney formally charged Green Bay Packers running back Josh Jacobs today with misdemeanor battery and misdemeanor criminal damage to property. Back in May, Jacobs was originally also booked on domestic abuse and felony strangulation charges, which he no longer faces. Seattle Seahawks defensive tackle Leonard Williams agreed to a 3-year, $90 million extension with $56 million guaranteed. The Los Angeles Rams reuniting with receiver Tutu Atwell. They acquired him from the Miami Dolphins for running back Jarquez Hunter. In the National Hockey League, United States Olympic gold medal winning goaltender and 3-time Vezina Trophy winner Connor Hellebuyck has publicly requested a trade from the Winnipeg Jets. Hellebuyck said he privately requested a trade several months ago, but is now going public. I'm Isaac Lowenkron.
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9: Wow!
3: Here's Covino and Rich.
9: Man, we got so much to get to today and not enough time, but it's going to be 2 hours of greatness.
13: Yes!
9: It's going to be all crammed in like Ralph. All crammed in like
13: good one.
9: Ralph. Ralph like
13: crammed in. Good one.
9: That's an old guy joke for the old guys listening.
14: Yeah, I like that one, Covino.
15: Hey, I'll tell you what. I really love that Honeymooners reference.
10: I don't get it.
9: It's all crammed into 2 hours of fun, Danny G. We have lots to get to.
13: Give it a... old guy references you want to throw in there? Come on. 877-999-FOX.
9: Don't worry. I got one for Mrs. Grundy. She's listening.
13: Well, hey,
9: Danny,
13: we're going
9: to... G's here. Rich is here. Sam's here. I'm here. The Kron is here. Ooh. What are you calling the Kron nowadays?
13: Oh, LeCron James?
9: Yeah.
13: LeCron James.
9: Cronny James. It's Covino and Rich. We be rocking out. Let's go.
13: All right. Hey, a lot of NFL today. A lot of quarterback talk today.
9: We're going old school because we're old fools. We're going to... talk about some old school sports debates. Just a lot of fun as always. But I want to start the show for literally 30 seconds.
13: Oh boy.
9: Just saying that I think everyone in the studio could pick out one thing in life that they are pretentious about. Like Danny G said it yesterday. Hotels, man. It's got to be nicer than my house or I ain't staying.
10: Yeah, man. I ain't got time for dingy hotels.
9: Like everyone's got their thing, right? I was saying, I'm sure if you think about this, something where as modest as you are, there's one thing where like, I can't do it.
13: Thinking.
9: Office,
13: no, it's there. I'm drawing a blank.
9: Office coffee to me is such a last resort. Like, to me...
13: slow down, Papa Roach.
9: It's
13: not
9: sewer water here.
13: Like,
9: it's
13: really?
9: So
13: like,
9: bad.
13: Like, to me,
9: like...
13: I don't know. I rock it.
9: I know Starbucks, Coffee Bean, Pete's, they're all
13: what
9: a waste of money.
13: What are you trying to say, that your palate's so advanced?
9: No, I,
13: are
9: no.
13: You advanced a palate? Where you're...
9: No, that's a workout class you take, right?
13: Advanced a... Rich thinks he is... that's his, like... biographical, biological name, Advance Palate.
9: I have a great palate.
13: You think that your palate's more advanced than mine, where crappy coffee's okay with this guy, but not for you?
9: Well, listen, if you go to a restaurant...
13: all you drink is... you like your sugar with coffee and cream.
9: Nah, just,
13: this guy's... you see his coffee?
9: No.
13: It's light and it's filled with sugar, like 3 inches of sugar.
9: Not yeah.
13: So
9: one little,
13: let's not pretend like he likes coffee.
9: Oh, sorry, the most manly guy in the world, Steve Krugel.
10: It's not even
13: you
10: a
13: like
10: tan.
13: Sugar drink.
9: Yes.
16: You want a little coffee with your cream and sugar?
10: Yeah, it's not even... it's not a tanned blonde. It's a pale blonde.
9: No, mine's a tan. No, I like

0: a little.
1: I can see you're some sort of coffee connoisseur.
0: Oh, please, Steve Covino over here. I like my coffee like I like my cheeks black.
1: Black cheeks?
0: Yes. Yeah.
1: Choco cheeks.
0: Oh. So, I'm just saying, there's something everyone.
2: Say what now?
0: There's something everyone is pretentious about. I'm just want to, before we talk NFL, I can't be the only one that's like, office coffee is ass. It tastes like, Sam said, sewer water.
1: Is that the one you just made up here?
0: Isaac Lowenkron.
1: Did you put sugar in it? Let me taste it.
3: Nothing can save it. The machine itself probably needs to be cleaned out with bleach.
2: Yeah, there's something wrong with the filter of the coffee machine.
3: It's like the coffee that's been in an auto mechanic. Like, it's just been sitting in the pot all day.
0: I put two sugars and I put a little ice in it. And I tried to make a mini iced coffee. You tell me that's not... Bleh.
1: I mean, it's like, it is ass water. You're right. But you gotta do what you gotta do. You know?
3: Yeah, and I drink it still when I need it. It's a necessity.
2: When that's the only complaint at our network, though, our network is doing damn good.
4: Oh, that ain't the only complaint, believe me.
0: I'm telling you.
2: Well, for these bozos, that's the only thing I ever hear them complaining about.
0: We're easygoing guys, and they treat us well here at Fox Sports Radio. I'd rather be paid nicely than get good coffee, but we've worked in places that have had snack walls.
1: Yeah, we need some of that.
0: We've worked to put like
1: yeah, but then everybody gets real fat though because you're eating all the
0: every day you're having a bag of cookies.
1: Yeah, like oh man, did you see John Dipsy Doodles got to him.
2: Be honest, did you guys stick like Sun Chips in a pocket and granola bars in the other one?
1: I had Kind bars for the whole family. Bro.
3: This is my lunch.
0: You see how Covino raids the medicine cabinet? How do you think if there were snacks?
3: Cough drops.
0: Covino eats cough drops every day because he thinks they're candy.
1: Well, you know that's how they get you. So I'm just trying to get my money's worth over here.
0: Honestly, during the next commercial break, which is not for a while, so hang with us, check the medicine cabinet. Guess what we don't have? Coldies. You know why? Because every day, Covino thinks they're candy.
1: Oh, but candies. I don't take more than one a day. I'm just trying to stay healthy for the show.
0: Coldies. Never gets a cold, this guy, every day.
1: Never gets a cold.
3: But anyway, zinc.
1: It does pose an interesting question. Yeah. Like, what won't you compromise on? And I'm going to have to think about that. I'll tell you what. Weak-ass car washes. I won't compromise on that. You got to hand wash my bad boy.
0: I'll be honest. I'm guilty of that. I'll go to the $10 gas station drive-thru, and I know that's bad for the car and the brushes. I get it.
1: If you care about your car, you're not taking it into that week. As fun as it is, because there's still a kid inside that loves going into the car wash.
0: Ooh, the purple soap. The pink soap.
3: It's relaxing. It's very relaxing.
1: I do love that, but you can't compromise. I won't compromise. I got to get a hand wash. If you care about your car, you're not putting it through that weak-ass machine.
0: You guys still, to this day, have that intrusive thought of, like, I want to open the windows. Like, during the car wash. Like, what would happen? I want to open the windows. I can't, but I want to.
3: Shampoo my hair.
2: Watch this transition, Rich. Will Tua's play tomorrow be as bad as the coffee that you complain about here?
0: You know what? Danny.
1: Transition Jones.
0: Nice. It's why they pay you the middle bucks. Tua, tomorrow could be the last hurrah. They're saying that if he plays that poorly tomorrow, like you said in our pre-show meeting, the poor Dolphins are paying this guy $40+ million. I mean, the Falcons got a deal, but this is it, man.
2: Yeah, the Falcons are only paying him $1.2 million. Penix Jr. is almost ready to go off his injury. And here's the juicy part. The Falcons are playing at the Miami Dolphins tomorrow.
1: Talk about pressure. Pressure's on for Tua because it might be his last chance. For love. It might be his last chance, and he actually could be cut. Putting that pressure on Penix, who, by the way, is medically cleared, right? Mm-hmm. So if he does play good, that gives Penix more time to heal and get better and all that. But he is medically cleared. So if he does get cut or if he doesn't do well, it forces Penix to get out sooner than expected. And there's so much on the line here. So Tua, when you think about it, man, the dude was never the same. You think about all the concussions. How many did he have? Three, right? Three bad ones at one point. And that last one, we still remember. We had this visual of him trying to get up and him wobbly and everything.
3: The hands, the fingers, the fencer's pose.
0: I mean, we can't pretend that at that moment we didn't already think it's over. I mean, the fact that he got back on the field.
1: Like, hey, man, you can't get back out there after
2: that. At the same time, when everybody was debating that nationwide at the time, I remember you guys saying, hey, give him a little bit of time to recover and make up his mind on his own, because everybody was trying to push him out and force him out.
0: What I do remember is Covino being baffled that he's not wearing like the Guardian cap.
1: Well,
0: like of all people,
1: honestly,
0: like,
1: how
0: irresponsible! I know he's a quarterback,
1: right?
0: So it might be a little
1: yeah,
0: bulky,
1: but reckless and careless and honestly unprofessional. I think like safety first here. I know it's a goofy look, but he should be wearing the Guardian cap more than anybody, and he chose not to. So based on this, and there's so many levels to the story, right? And Danny G already said it. The drama is tomorrow night, Falcons-Dolphins.

0: Dolphins. The Dolphins are paying this dude all that money anyway, right? $40-something million.
1: Does Tua go to both sidelines and say thanks for the money?
0: His performance is such a factor, meaning is he still on the team? Is he still on the league? Will anyone else give him a chance? Let's say he does get cut, right? He underperforms. All it's going to take for another team to pick him up is $1 million.
1: A million dollars.
0: I mean, you're not risking that much because the Dolphins are already covering that cost.
2: He's getting paid even more. Check these numbers out. He's getting roughly $54 million for 2026. Atlanta only paying the vet minimum of 1.215.
0: And, dude, honestly, I think it's pretty sad because you want to see the guy succeed. The path he went through. You know that he suffered from injury and concussion and things like that.
1: Next time we have a contract negotiation, you should be like, I just want the vet minimum.
0: The vet minimum, man.
1: $1.2 million. I just want the vet minimum.
0: So it might be his last chance tomorrow night against his former team.
1: Everyone should tell their boss that next time you go through a little meeting with the boss. Hey, I'm not asking for a lot, but I just want the vet minimum of an NFL player. So listen,
0: let me ask you this, Rich. What did the All-Valley champion, Johnny Lawrence, say? One of his most famous lines. You remember?
1: Hold on. I'm picturing a Coors Banquet in his hand. Are you talking young or old, Johnny?
0: No, I'm talking Karate Kid.
2: Oh, they were in Halloween costumes at the time.
1: Why don't you leave well enough alone?
0: You couldn't leave well enough alone. Couldn't you? Just call him a little jerk, a little twerp. You little jerk. Couldn't leave well enough alone. And then it became his sort of tagline in Cobra Kai, leaving well enough alone. And this becomes a conversation of course, we wish Tua the best. And all eyes will be on his performance tomorrow. There's so many factors involved. Last chance, panics. Does he get picked up? If he does bad, like, who knows?
2: Well, Cooper Rush is third string, from the Cowboys.
1: There's a lot to analyze here. And I would say, not to put you on the spot, but you know what makes me feel frantic when we talk about these pressure situations?
0: Metallica
3: What's
0: style?
3: That?
1: No, Billy Joel, the song Pressure. That song just sounds frantic.
0: No, Frantic by Metallica sounds frantic.
1: That's another good one. Either one works.
0: Pressure by Billy Joel sounds like pressure.
1: It's just the idea of a performance could really mean I'm QB1 or maybe playing myself out of the league. There's so much pressure on Tua.
0: It really
1: is. Cooper Rush is a suitable backup, and if Michael Penix Jr., if they're pushing for him, he could be ready on day one. Kevin Stefanski, who we forget, first year with the Falcons, could Kevin Stefanski make a decision by end of game tomorrow? Are we gonna have a true answer, Danny? Because there's no announcement on QB1 right now, correct?
2: Correct. All we know for sure is that Penix Jr. has been medically cleared for 11-on-11.
0: Well, like I said before, couldn't leave well enough alone. And I say that because, look, we know it's not our decision as fans. It's their career, it's their legacy, it's their chance to play. So ultimately, it's their decision. But we as fans, we sometimes say, man, I don't know. Maybe you should hang it up, dude. But they always go back. It makes you think of the other people in sports and in life that just hung around way too long.
1: Yeah.
0: And, we always look back and we say, man, they should have called it quits. But it is their life. It's their choice. And for me, because we caught the tail end of it.
1: And
0: kids.
1: I don't want your life.
0: No, but, when I think of people that overstayed their welcome.
4: I don't want your life.
0: And couldn't leave well enough alone. I think of the great Muhammad Ali, who in his prime was unbeatable. And you could say this about so many boxers because they never know when to quit, right? Yeah, they're their own worst enemy.
1: Boxing is a great category for this conversation.
0: If you could leave with all your marbles, all your mentals, that's the goal. You made your money, so dip out. Like Terrence Crawford, right? Like, that's what he's doing right now, supposedly. But he'll get the itch again, probably. When we were kids and when we see or look back, I should say, to Muhammad Ali, he was losing to people way subpar. Even Mike Tyson. You can say that about so many people who just didn't dip out when they should have.
1: At least for Tyson, you knew it was solely for the money. Like, Mike Tyson made it very clear, it's a payday. I remember the one fight he said, I don't have the fighting guts. I'm doing it because I need the money. At least there was an understanding, all right, at least we get it. I think of players that, again, it's their life. They want to keep playing. But in the world of fighting, we just saw him not even make it through the first minute of the first round. Practically a minute. Conor McGregor.
0: On first kick.
1: He came back. And everyone's like, all right, is this the deal? After what happened.
0: I know. And he's committed to come back. It's going to take a year.
1: But you really
0: he's saying he's going to do it. And it's just, yo, dude, don't do it.
3: But they're going to do it.
1: Yeah, there would be no shame.

0: game if you called it quits, Connor. But McGregor wants to come back. I also think of...
1: Couldn't leave well enough alone.
0: I think of the idea of if you're such a competitive athlete, there's always that part of you that thinks, I could still do it. I know it. Like former Met, former Dodger, former Angel, former a lot of places. Noah Syndergaard. Remember Thor?
1: Of course.
0: Guy looked like a... He looked like a superhero in the
1: Didn't
0: mound.
1: Did he date somebody famous?
0: Alex Cooper. Call her daddy.
1: Oh, yeah. That's right.
0: Yeah.
1: Yeah. I mean, he was a stud.
0: Alex Cooper. When they dated, he was more popular.
1: Nope. Yep.
0: So the reality is I saw an interview with him the other day saying that when he sees DeGrom and Wheeler and some of his old teammates out there, he still feels like I still got it. I know I could do it. Meanwhile.
1: Yeah, but who are we to say, right?
0: I know, but like...
1: Tommy John. Danny G, I don't want to butcher the late, great Tommy John's quote, but he said, failing sometimes or having a bad season or just struggling through a season, all depends on how old you are. You could struggle at 30-something years old, mm-hmm. and yeah, you're just having a bad season or whatever. You're struggling at 40-something years old. Yeah, you're done. Your career's over.
0: Yeah, I see that sense.
1: Right? Like, it's the same thing. It's just your age that's determining the factor here.
0: I'll give you a guy that kept trying because he thought he still had it. And, you know, in baseball, sometimes it's losing a millisecond on your swing. It's all the day. Like, you could just, beep, beep, little second. I mean, one of the smoothest left-handed strokes of the last 25 years, he was a Yankee. He was a Mariner. He was a Met. Robinson Cano.
1: One of the greats. Should have been a Hall of Famer.
0: Just the craziest idea to think that at one point, Danny, would you agree, top five hitter in the league, lefty, dude, smooth?
2: Yeah, for
0: like,
2: sure.
0: Like, just everything about
1: Robbie
0: Cano.
1: He was so smooth. People accused him of, like, hot-dogging it and being lazy. It's just that he was so smooth, and it looked like he wasn't even trying hard.
0: It got to the point where he played in the minors. It was embarrassing because he had to wear a SpongeBob SquarePants uniform for a game. Then he came back. Remember, he came back. He was on the Padres for a minute. He tried, and it just, my goodness, like, you know, last chance summer dance, as they say. Last chance, and tomorrow, you got to ask yourself, Tua may find a job as a backup somewhere, because there's always a...
2: Where, though, Rich?
0: No, I'm saying, like, in the field. Like, I think as a backup...
2: But with the health concerns, you really think an NFL team is going to be like, that's our dude for our backup quarterback?
0: I mean, you're right about that. I do think, though, that Tua could argue that now with a lot of teams, moving forward, you know, a lot of teams will pick up a QB3. Like, I think we're on the path of a lot of teams carrying a third quarterback.
2: Would he want to do that? I mean, you're talking about a $50+ million quarterback.
1: But you know what, though, Danny G? When you get older, I don't know. My outlook on backup QBs changed because, again, it's their life. It's their legacy. Mm-hmm. And if they want to play and hold the clipboard and still make a few million dollars, you know, who are we to tell them not to? So I do understand that. I understand the urge of wanting mm-hmm. to still, like, feel like you're part of something, and why not get paid to just stand out there and
2: wait? It would almost be like you guys sliding backwards and you were on a college radio station.
0: Think about it.
2: I'm not saying you're so prideful you wouldn't do it, but it's just really hard. It's hard to go that far back.
0: Go from a top pick, Alabama, all the clout, everyone loving you, to like trying to fight for a backup spot. I get it.
1: I'm going to throw two legendary names out there.
0: The ego situation.
1: Be added to this list, maybe. But it's not because they weren't still bringing it, but they ended up putting their organization in a bad spot, right, by staying around too long. And Danny G, I say this with the utmost respect, 100% respectfully, Kobe Bryant did that, stuck around maybe just a little too long. I know he had legendary games at the end, and same thing could be said about Derek Jeter. But because
2: Genie gave Kobe that extra money, remember, tied their hands with a cap.
1: But Jeter, for as great as he was, too, and both guys very similar in their greatness, and I say it respectfully, but Jeter stayed around so long that he ended up dealing with that ankle injury. Remember, he broke his ankle, he wanted to come back, but he stayed around so long with the organization that it put them in a bad spot moving forward later on, too, because they revolved it around him. So people that overstayed their welcome, couldn't leave well enough alone. This could be the story with Tua after dealing with all these concussions, and we'll find out tomorrow.
0: Because you got to ask yourself, who's the next team that would take a chance? Again, I truly believe that there'll be a team in a jam that was like, oh, back up, we need a spot starter. Or Tua, I get that. That's a chance. But I think, Danny, we could all 100% agree with certainty.
1: Yo, Rich.
0: If he can't win a quarterback job at his age and with the experience he has over Michael Penix, who has time, who's also a little banged up, and Cooper Rush.
2: Who was banged up and Cooper Rush. So who was he really battling in training camp?
0: He had nothing. He only

0: he like the only person that could beat him is himself, and it seems like that's what's happening. I just look at Tua as a guy that's like, there's no team that would give him a chance to start. Like, he'll never enter a training camp again fighting for a job. It'll automatically be designated, like, you're not the guy, but you might find a spot on the team. This is his last chance to be a starter by design.
1: I got three more to add to the
0: list. Would you agree with that? Starter?
2: 100%.
0: By design.
2: I don't think there's any question.
0: He may, for all we know, he may play for the Panthers in 6 years as a backup, and he's a second string backup, third string, and gets in a game because they, you know, he's still hanging around. But the idea of Tua being a starting quarterback in this league.
1: And by the way, he's only.
0: That shit may have sailed.
1: All right, what happens, God forbid, he gets hurt again?
0: That's all, yeah.
1: Right? You know what I mean? Like, he's really putting himself at
3: risk.
1: How
3: much do you think he needs to ball out tomorrow night in order for the Falcons to be like, you know what? Let's give Penix Jr. a couple more weeks, and we'll go with Tua right now. Ooh. What kind of performance does he need to have?
0: Not fumbling the ball, scrambling on the pocket, not being like, if he's like 5 for 13 for 60 yards, like, that's not going to cut it. He needs to have a pretty productive night.
1: And the Dolphins, and like Danny G said, extra motivation is he's playing his former team. And like, there's so much motivation on the line for the guy.
0: Yeah, but you also think, yeah, it's a team that gave up on him, right?
1: Yeah.
2: It's a team, though, that's, like,
1: still paying him.
2: No, the Dolphins, yeah, they're paying him.
0: The Dolphins are not good.
2: Like, Malik Willis, I guess, I saw a report that, like, he had to, like, call the offense together to be like, guys, we need to get our heads
1: in
2: this
1: game.
2: They
1: might be the worst team in the league.
0: Like, the Dolphins are not very good. So, if he struggles against backup Dolphins.
1: Yeah, that's not a good look. So, yeah, you know what? To answer Danny's question, Danny, he has to
0: backup
1: be
0: Dolphins.
1: Noticeably dominant. Because
0: Ray Finkel's getting in the game tomorrow.
1: Yeah, we're talking
0: about
1: a Dolphins team that's not supposed to be.
2: Soccer-style kicker.
1: Not supposed to be so good. Hey, a few more names I'll add to the list that overstayed their welcome a little bit. And again, I say that respectfully. But, Rich, too, in the wrestling world, anytime you see, and you remember,
0: yep,
1: in the latter stages of Andre the Giant, the guy could barely move. Yeah, I mean, he had so many back injuries.
0: They needed the name and
1: the
0: gimmick.
1: They needed the name and the gimmick. But
0: he'd hobble into the ring. It was terrible.
1: He wasn't even moving. The guy could barely lift his leg.
0: When you watch any Hogan documentary.
1: And that was the other one I was going to say.
0: Yeah, Hogan towards the end is like, come on, you're going to tell me this.
1: Hogan couldn't do anything, but they kept bringing him out there. And you know what? The crowd got tired of it, unfortunately. And may he rest in peace. And here's another one in the music world.
0: But the Andre one was wild because Andre the Giant, even in the 80s, even in 1987, we're talking, Sam, almost 40 years ago, Andre the Giant was like questionable if he could fight Hogan in that legendary WrestleMania 3 and
1: up
0: the
1: until the last second.
0: Yeah, because he was so banged up that, like, you, when you watch that now, you're a little kid and you're like, my God, Hogan,
1: dude,
0: Andre the Giant.
1: All those back surgeries and everything.
2: You pity him. It's like you sympathize for him. Like, it's like, this is awful. I don't want to see this.
0: Listen, I'm not a big wrestling guy. I was then when I was a kid. But when you remember guys like Shawn Michaels or Bret Hart or Kurt Hennig, Mr. Perfect, they would move around the ring and do crazy moves.
1: They became real acrobatic.
0: Andre the Giant was the opposite of that. Remember, he would be like, just walk around. And like Hogan would knock him down and that would be the end of it. Like,
2: he probably hurt really bad.
1: He stayed too long, yeah. You know?
2: Have you guys seen Steven Seagal in some of his later movies? Like, the guy can barely move. He's overweight. He's stiff. He can't do the same stuff he did in the 90s
0: Sam,
2: and 80s.
0: He could take you down with his finger. Shut your mouth.
2: probably, yeah.
1: I want to add our video producer Spot's brother to this list because he's still at the club and he's 40. He's 50 something.
0: Yep.
1: And he's still at the club. Yeah. I think he overstayed his welcome there at the Jersey Shore. And I have a music answer that I'll get to next. Okay.
0: Perfect. More CNR right here on Fox Sports Radio. 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

0: overstaying your welcome and should have left well enough alone. And look, it's not our right to...
1: You have no right.
0: No, to... Well, I guess we have a right to think that, but they essentially can do whatever the hell they want.
1: Yeah, it's true. Athletes, celebrities, anyone that just stays around a little too long. And we were saying how Tua... How does the president say his name, Sam? Tua...
2: Tagovailoa.
1: You got it?
0: Come on, Sam. Come on, Sam. We believe in you. Come on. Man.
3: Tua Tagovailoa.
0: Well, if you're listening live, you also hear Guns N' Roses
3: Tua
0: in the background.
3: Tagovailoa.
0: And I play GNR respectfully, of course. I'm a big fan. But everybody knows that Axl Rose just isn't the same.
1: Oh, they're terrible. You're being so polite. I saw Guns N' Roses
0: I'm being polite because
1: in Nashville.
0: It's still their legacy.
1: Terrible.
0: It's still their catalog, their career.

0: He's one of the best guitar players of all time. I have a friend, though, who saw, I think it was Metallica and Guns N' Roses touring a few years ago. And he's like, Guns N' Roses played for like 3 hours, but he's like, I left towards the end of it because he's like, I just was kind of bored. Like, it wasn't blowing me away.
1: I don't take any joy in saying this one either, but have you ever heard the song, you ever heard the song Kikstamaha? You never heard the song Kikstamaha? Oh.
2: Okay.
1: Well, let me tell you, Vince Neil, respectfully, because he's a Vato Loco forever. Vince Neil, man, he can't sing the way he used to. Mm-hmm. And not everybody can. I'm trying to be fair, but we're also trying to say, like, hey, sometimes people need to know when...
3: To hold them?
1: To hold them? Know when to fold them. Know when to walk away and know when to run.
2: Rich, was it Color Me Bad? Which pop group like that recently went viral because the dudes were all bigger? And
1: oh, that's Color Me Bad, yeah.
2: Was the lead singer, Color Me Bad?
1: Yeah, he got real big. And I'll add one more to this list respectfully because the guy's 195 years old. But if they keep pushing Frankie Valli into Four Seasons out there, I think it's gone a little too far. Frankie Valli.
3: Dude, it's like Weekend at Bernie's when you see that.
1: It looks like there's a wax figure on stage and it looks like an animatronic from Disneyland. So it's like, yo, man.
0: Showbiz pizza place.
1: Let the guy rest.
3: I mean, Color Me Bad, they're going to need extra crayons with the size of those guys.
1: So, you know, when you think of people that overstay their welcome, we only wish Tua the best, but it might be his last shot tomorrow night against his former team, the Dolphins. And I'm really excited to see how this pans out because I'm rooting for the guy.
3: Yeah. Well, you know what? There is, again, just because it's football, we'll watch. Like tonight, Danny G, we're going to go watch a little Niners.
2: Fernando.
3: Little Niners.
2: Wore my
3: Raiders.
2: Fernando shirt for you, Rich.
3: I figure we watch the first few series, get some wings, check it out, see what's doing.
2: Yeah.
3: And I wonder if the Niners, is there any report of whether or not the Niners are even starting their players? I wouldn't even be shocked. I wouldn't be shocked, Danny, because I saw the points.
2: I'll look up the latest on
3: that for you. I know it's a preseason game, but Vegas has the Raiders as a favorite, which makes me wonder if Kyle Shanahan already said.
2: It just means we're a better team than you.
3: Shut them down now. Who knows? Maybe the major distraction of Jed York, who, by the way, I totally got that guy's back.
2: Bet you do.
1: Oh, by the way.
2: Justin Tucker, lookalike.
1: You know, Rich wants to talk about Jed York on Overpromised today, our bonus podcast, Overpromised. New episode debuts today, 153. Rich says that, get this, Jed has done nothing wrong, and I can't wait to find out what he means by that.
3: Oh.
1: In an hour and a half on our YouTube page, Overpromised at Fox Sports Radio, at Covino and Rich, FSR.
3: Cool. Can't wait. Excited. All right, let's go to, you know what, we can move along, but I'd rather say hi to Isaac Lohenkron and get an update. Let's see what's doing. What's up, buddy?
4: Hello, fellas. Top story of the day comes from the NFL as the Brown County, Wisconsin district attorney formally charged Green Bay Packers running back Josh Jacobs with misdemeanor battery and misdemeanor criminal damage to property. Now, back in May, Jacobs was originally also booked on domestic abuse and felony strangulation charges, which he no longer faces. Seattle Seahawks defensive tackle Leonard Williams agreed to a 3-year, $90 million extension with $56 million guaranteed. The Los Angeles Rams reuniting with receiver Tutu Atwell. They acquired him from the Dolphins today for running back Jarquez Hunter. Atwell played in the first 5 seasons of his career for the Rams before he signed a 1-year deal with the Dolphins in March. The Indianapolis Colts removed receiver Alec Pierce from the physically unable to perform list. Finally, big news in the National Hockey League.
5: Let's set the tone in here now.
4: United States Olympic gold medal winning goaltender and 3-time Vezina Trophy winner as the NHL's top goalkeeper, Connor Hellebuyck, has publicly requested a trade from the Winnipeg Jets. Hellebuyck said he privately requested a trade several months ago, but is now going public. Guys, all yours.
3: Thank you, Ilo, and you brought up Tutu Atwell. Tonight, Danny just said it's the twos against the twos, so Tutu. Niners backups, Raiders backups. So you'll
2: probably start the game, and then deeper.
3: Yeah, you'll see some Mac Jones and some Fernando, which is cool, right? I mean, that's the fun of a rookie QB. When they say backups, those rookies get reps.
1: Get their chance, get their shot.
3: We'll watch tonight.
2: And a little more pressure on Mike Washington Jr., who we've talked about this preseason.
1: Oh, yeah. It'd be exciting to watch.
2: Because of Genty's ankle injury.
3: How'd you feel? I know it's more 49ers inside stuff, but how do you feel about people asking Kyle Shanahan, how do you feel about Stribling? And he's like, I'm not impressed with the preseason because it doesn't matter. I'm more impressed with what he's doing at camp with the team in practice. Is that just a... Is that like a way of just really emphasizing how they really don't care about

0: preseason? Like, I don't care what he's doing in the preseason.
1: No, man, because when I'm watching Hard Knocks, it seems like they care about preseason.
0: Yeah.
1: Even Sam Darnold was saying, right, Danny G? Did I mishear what he said when he said, I could have sworn Sam Darnold said on the most recent episode that he actually likes it because he gets sick of playing against his own team.
2: Yeah, the joint practices, he said, it's refreshing to go up against different guys finally.
1: So, I mean, it can't say it doesn't matter, but.
0: By the way, Fred Warner, team leader, and Kyle Shanahan both said yesterday that they both see social media. They both know what's going on with Jed York. And, you know, they respect him and love him and really have nothing else to say. And I have nothing else to say until our bonus pod when I get a little more unleashed because I think Jed York has done nothing wrong. I have a question.
1: Nothing wrong.
0: I have a question. Here's my question for you.
1: It's a headline.
2: Yeah, 49er boy.
0: Question for you. Danny, would it feel better to you if it was a $20,000 high-end prostitute?
2: It's the third rail, my man.
0: Dude, would that feel better for you?
3: Driving a Ford Escort, are we?
0: Is it because it's a cheap rate and you feel like he's taking advantage?
3: It wasn't even a real person, let's just be clear on that. Yeah. It was a sting operation.
0: A sting. So because it's a sting, do you think...
3: With Robert Redford.
0: If you found out, like, oh, Jed York was at the Four Seasons and it was a high-end call girl, would you think differently?
2: Who cares what he does in his personal life, honestly?
0: I have a question, because I feel
2: as long as he's not hurting anybody, but Rich, here's the deal. Since he's leading your organization, Rich is a huge 49er fan, this is the kind of distraction you want your players to not step in. This kind of muck. So,
0: you know what?
2: If you're stepping in it, that's a problem.
0: I agree. It's a lead by example. That is the only guilt of Jed York that I think is like, wow, because the reality is like,
1: he's guilty of being a dope.
0: Yeah, mind you.
1: He looks like a dope.
0: Mind you, even the cops at the end of the clip, did you see the cops at the end of the clip were like,
2: yeah,
0: this guy's powerful. What is he doing?
1: Just amazes me. A guy who looks as dopey as that could be the owner of the 49ers.
0: Stop it.
1: No, I'm serious.
0: My guy.
1: I just don't know how people like that get that far in life.
0: I'm just
3: we were talking about this with Dan and Monsi and for Stugatz. It's like you could have millions of dollars. Doesn't mean you're always going to make great decisions, especially if you're in a bad place in life.
1: Yeah, no, understood. Yeah. Understood. You know
0: people
1: what?
0: Make save mistakes. It. I'll save it, but I'll just say this. You can't, out of one side of your mouth, be this younger generation of people that are like, OnlyFans, own your sexuality, sex workers, and then be appalled when a guy...
3: It's
0: a consumer of a sex worker.
3: Isn't it the world's oldest or second oldest profession is prostitution?
0: They always say that.
3: Since the beginning of human civilization.
0: And again, Sam, I said this to Cavino
2: earlier.
1: After DJing. It doesn't mean that we shouldn't strive to be better people.
0: Sam, I said this to Cavino earlier today, and I'll talk about it more on the bonus pod, a little more uncensored. That way I have a little more leeway. But the reality is, like, we applaud younger people and give them high fives for, like, owning their sexuality. And, like, OnlyFans is, like... highlighted in like mainstream
1: media.
0: But people do. And then it's like, if it's consensual,
3: right.
0: Who cares? If it was sex trafficking or something terrible
3: sex trafficking, that's the real dark underbelly of prostitution.
0: Let it be known, no one could get behind that. If there's some type of sex trafficking or pimping, like you said, that's terrible.
3: If people are in this job willingly,
0: but
3: and they like
0: is,
3: it,
0: if this is a woman
3: that's
0: that,
3: how they make money.
0: If this is a woman that's like, no, I'm willingly on my own accord doing this, why is it any of our business to drag both of them? You know, I don't know. We'll talk about more later in a little more weird way. On Overpromised.
1: Sounds good. And remember, later today, in about 10 minutes, Old School when 50 hits, your chance to get involved, Fox Sports Radio Nation, all right? Because let's just say it has to do with things you were oddly good at as a kid back in the day. Sound good?
0: We'll get to that. And then on Old School, we're going to talk about some feuds in the world of sports.
1: Oh, yeah, that's right.
0: Yeah, you're getting everything confused. That's okay. You're thinking about Jed York at $140. I feel you.
1: I'm thinking what I would do at $140.
0: There's a lot. All right, hey, more Covino and Rich next right here on Fox Sports Radio.
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14: And of course, we're streaming live right now, meaning you could watch the show, watch it live now, and chat it up with Ric Flair. Hey, Ric Flair's chiming in. 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Coleman Johnson, woo! Scott Vermeer. 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Overpromised 153, where Rich defends his hero.
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14: Jed York.
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14: We'll do that on Overpromised today.
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15: Depends on where you are. You know, on a Throwback Thursday, we're going to go old school in a few. If you are watching our chat, look at this. I found this online. Does anyone else remember
14: Hulk Hogan? Looks like you found it on a homeless man. Looks like you found it on a hobo.
15: I mean, it's not the most quality T-shirt, but remember Rock and Wrestling?
14: You found it on a four-year-old.
15: Remember the Hulk Hogan wrestling cartoons?
14: It's pretty small. No, that's awesome. I'm joking. Hobo. I'm trying to get people to look.
18: Okay. Well-dressed hobo.
19: I got to take a look at it. I like T-shirts like that. That old-school cartoon
14: I like
19: look.
14: I like it.
15: Before
14: like
15: we go well-dressed school, hobo. Let me ask you guys a question. This is the dumbest.
16: Can you do it in 30 seconds?
15: Yes, it's the dumbest 30-second question. I'm really starting to forget about our show and really just look forward to watching.

0: watching football tonight. I'm not going to lie. We have an hour left, and don't worry, I'm going to bring it, but I'm really focused on having some wings with you guys.
1: You're going to walk really fast to Buffalo Wild Wings.
0: Let me tell you, I'm like, ooh, 1 hour, and I get to eat wings with you guys. A little preseason Niners-Raiders action. Is it weird if you get wings but don't get buffalo wings? Like, is it weird if I'm, like, opting not to get that flavor? Like, can you...
1: Oh, you mean the OG?
0: Like, the OG flavor? Yeah, do you have to get the OG flavor?
2: Orange. Get some Asian zing, bro. Not weird at all.
3: Get some mango habanero and...
2: Get some, you know...
0: The lemon pepper? If I get, like, lemon pepper...
2: Like,
0: if
2: the
0: I
2: honey
0: did,
2: chipotle, whatever they got? Yeah.
0: We don't need to just be like, and some regular?
2: Nah.
3: Okay. I mean, yeah, I like regular buffalo.
4: I draw the line at vegan wings, though, if they have those.
0: Ooh, yeah, what is that?
3: Monty got it for us once. They're not bad, honestly.
2: I'm just saying you don't have to go traditional buffalo always. All right, so...
0: Blue cheese?
2: Look at the... Yeah, we'll do it. Yeah. We'll do it up, watch some football. But look at the clock. We do it every Thursday. Let's go. There's a certain...
5: Yeah! What we gonna do right here is go back. Back into time.
6: Throwing it back for a Thursday. Old school when 50 hits. At 50 after, CNR give you the time capsule topic, and we reminisce together.
2: Yeah! All right, so get this. Put on your thinking cap. You have one, Rich? Did they make one?
0: You know what I thought of before? The dumbest thing. You guys were talking about Slash.
2: Yeah.
0: And I'm like, do you think he tried out any other style hat before he went with the top hat?
2: Yeah, probably. He used to wear a Viking hat.
0: Did he get like a Viking? Yeah, like a Minnesota Vikings helmet.
2: He used to wear a Fred Flintstone water buffalo hat.
0: Then he said, the top hat's got to be your helmet.
1: It's funny because the fourth episode of Hard Knocks, the Seahawks are in Tennessee, and all their star players are at a specialty cowboy hat
2: shop where they're
1: measuring their heads and shaping the hats.
2: Honestly, it made me want a quality cowboy hat, like one that fits real nice.
3: Erling Haaland style.
2: For that one time I'll ever wear it.
0: You wearing a cowboy hat?
2: Yeah, bro. What, you don't think Mexicans wear cowboy hats? We're the real cowboys.
0: You have a pair of cockroach killers?
2: Yeah, I got those too.
0: Cowboy boots and the long tips?
2: Well, we throw it back on Thursdays. We get everybody involved, and get this. Put your thinking cap on, start thinking back in the day, or even now, probably still goes on now, because the story is Luke Wilson and Owen Wilson, the Wilson brothers, said that they always get into arguments with their other brother, too. They have another brother, Andrew.
1: Andrew, yeah.
2: Who's Andrew Wilson?
0: Wow.
2: He's like the weird property brother or the weird Manning. I thought the other brother was Russell Wilson. That's not true?
0: No.
2: But anyway, they get into arguments, heated debates. They call them pleasantly heated debates about the Cowboys all the time.
0: Oh, yeah, speaking of Cowboys.
2: They even make friendly wagers about like what the record will be. But it's always like every year they're fighting about the Cowboys. Yeah. And it made us think of those never-ending family arguments about, like, you know, sport debates. Family-ending sport debates that just never go away.
0: Every family has them. Every family has feuded or argued or disagreed about something sports-related. And you're right. These things go on and on. And I'll tell you what, it's
2: we all have annoying family members that think they know everything.
1: You mean like how everyone in my family argued whether or not Billy could have made it to the majors? Because he was like a minor league player. And he's like, if I didn't get injured, I could have made it to the majors. And my cousin's like, yeah, right. It's been a long time argument.
3: I can throw a football over the mountains.
1: My cousin.
2: He's like the Uncle Rico of the family,
1: yeah,
2: kind of?
1: Yeah.
7: How much you want to make a bet I can throw a football over the mountains?
2: It's like, yeah, every Mexican uncle who says they could have played pro soccer if they didn't hurt their knee when they were kids. They're like, yeah, all right, sure, Papa. I don't believe you.
0: Papa.
2: I don't believe you, Tio.
3: I get into arguments on like chats and in person with my two cousins who are huge Iowa State Cyclone fans. And it's always this back and forth, how Iowa's this or Iowa State's that. It's never ending. It's good rivalry.
2: You know what it is?
3: Though.
2: It's weird because it could be a close family friend, but usually a family member, where they'll say someone sucks all the time. And you're like, they don't suck, dude. You just don't like them for whatever reason. And it's always like that constant debate. Like, just this week, I had one with my Uncle Joe. I'm like, hey, man, you watching the Yankees? He's like, yeah, Spencer Jones sucks.
0: I'll give you one about your Uncle Joe.
2: Mean? Spencer Jones sucks.
0: I'll give you one with your Uncle
2: Joe.
0: Yeah,
2: he's terrible.
0: That applies to most generational debates. Your Uncle Joe thinks everyone that used to play is better than everyone that does play.
2: Yes.
0: If there's a young boxer that Covino talks about, his Uncle Joe's like, yeah, but guess who he's not? And he names like some 80s
2: Roberto
0: boxer.
2: Roberto Duran or something. I'm like, Duran was a monster, but I don't know about these. You know, so yeah, he always, you pick the older guy always is better.
0: So we're going to get to a lot more NFL, but right now, if you want to chime in, best answer, we'll give you some prizes. We'll give some giveaways. Those crazy debates that are never ending in your family, a la the Wilson brothers who fight about the Cowboys every year. So what are your family sports fights? That, NFL, and

0: much more coming up here on Covino and Rich.
1: Yeah.
2: We are Buzzsports.
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15: What you need to know.
16: The Brown County, Wisconsin district attorney today formally charged Green Bay Packers running back Josh Jacobs with misdemeanor battery and misdemeanor criminal damage to property. Back in May, Jacobs was originally also booked on domestic abuse and felony strangulation charges, which he now no longer faces. Seattle Seahawks defensive tackle Leonard Williams agreed to a 3-year, $90 million extension with $56 million guaranteed. The Los Angeles Rams reuniting with receiver Tutu Atwell. They acquired him from the Miami Dolphins for running back Jarquez Hunter. Atwell played the past 5 seasons for the Rams before signing a 1-year deal with the Dolphins in March. The ACC today became the latest conference to officially ban professional players from returning to college football. The ACC's resolution also applies to men's basketball and women's basketball. I'm Isaac Lohengrin.
17: This is Covino and Rich.
18: What the hell is even that?
17: And if you don't already

0: These guys have a lot to say.
1: We are talking about it. I hit you with the hard-hitting stuff in between our sports topics.
2: Before you move past three slices, you got to assess. Am I a slob?
0: Actually, we can't get him to stop.
3: Somebody stop me.
0: Even when the show is over.
4: Will you please cut it?
0: It's a problem. Live from the Fox Sports Radio studios. Wow! Here's Covino and Rich.
1: Hey, that's us, Rich.
5: What's up, bud?
1: That's us, buddy.
5: Hey, Pally.
1: You put your TikTok down.
5: I just saw a funny Dolly Parton meme. A lot of people still mourning the death of Dolly Parton. You know they want to rename the Nashville airport after Dolly Parton?
1: I'm not opposed to that.
5: I got
1: sounds like a good idea.
5: I got something you could get behind. You want to read a quote for you?
1: Sure.
5: It's, you know what? I'll find it for you.
1: You don't even have it?
5: No, I have it right here. I just lost it.
1: Oh,
6: wait. And 9/25 is officially going to be Dolly Parton Day every year.
5: I got it. Covino, will you honor Dolly by being kind every day?
1: Yes.
5: And loving boobs?
1: Oh, absolutely. Let's do it.
5: She would like that.
1: I would love that, too.
6: Mm-hmm. Right. Mm-hmm.
1: In fact, I think I've been honoring her, you know, for years now.
5: Forever.
1: Yeah.
5: Right, well, hey, a lot of weird deaths lately, right?
1: Well, yeah, rest in peace. Today, Peter Cullen, the voice of Optimus Prime.
5: Optimus Prime.
1: Transformers dies at 85.
7: And we lost Tim Curry yesterday.
5: So, I love you.
1: Now, we're Covino and Rich, live from the Fox Sports Radio studios here in Los Angeles. And every Thursday, we get you involved. And we do old school when 50 hits. And today, we're talking about the Wilson brothers. Russell, Luke, and Owen, right? Oh, no, Andrew. Andrew.
5: Yeah.
1: And apparently the whole family fights about the Cowboys all the time. It's been an ongoing family fight to the point where they're always betting on it. Oh, yeah. Dak sucks. Dak's not. Dak's going all the way this year. And they're putting bets on it all the time. And it got us thinking about, you know, since we reminisce on Thursdays, if you tell us the funniest argument, like never ending argument, sports argument, debate, bet that you have with your family, you know, we'll give away some prizes, summer grilling aprons, the koozies, the whole CNR prize pack. But a lot of times you grow up in families that are, you know, Raiders families or Mets families or, you know, maybe you're a fight family and everyone has their favorites and everyone has their thoughts and a bunch of loudmouths and you're always fighting about it constantly or maybe one never goes away. You know, Rich and I, who we fight like brothers, right? Dude, we always fought about who's the better buffer, Bruce Buffer or Michael Buffer? Who's more of the mammoth iconic buffer?
6: Because it's Michael.
1: It's definitely Michael, and this guy says Bruce.
5: That's not true. That's the opposite, you idiot.
1: No.
7: You know they're separated by 12 years. They're half brothers.
1: No.
5: You told me Bruce was more.
1: No, I say Bruce is like better
5: more relevant.
1: Now.
5: That was the conversation.
1: Bruce is more like relevant now, but I always say Michael's more iconic.
7: Michael's like 80 in his 80s now.
5: Our video guy spot is probably rolling his eyes saying Covino would back Bruce Buffer all those arguments.
1: You are out of your mind, you bonehead. I've always been a Michael Buffer fan. I'm a boxing fan. So why would I say that?
6: I would say Buffer.
1: But when it comes to relevancy right now because of UFC and Bruce Buffer.
5: You get dropped on your head or something?
1: Oh, my God. Do you want a karate kick in the throat? Because I know what I always think that Michael Buffer is the most iconic.
5: You get
1: I got permission from Michael himself.
5: I actually have
1: that
5: video of Michael Buffer telling me I could say it on my phone.
1: We have permission, Sam. Don't tell us no. We've interviewed Michael Buffer. So we have fought about this for years. Like, yo, who's more stellar, right? Like, who's the guy? Who's really the guy? If you were going to get your life ring announced,
5: I'll give you one that you and I have fought about over years, the dumbest sports debates that you're hung up. Essentially, it's what are the sports debates that you and your friends or family are just hung up on? I can't get past the fact that Covino thinks Dom Mattingly is better than Keith Hernandez. Because there was always the debate of who's the better New York first baseman when we were kids.
1: Yeah.
5: And it's so obvious to me. It's like Keith Hernandez.
1: I don't even think it's like remotely close. Keith Hernandez is lame.
7: Can I just say though?
5: You mean an MVP and a World Series?
1: You mean Donnie Baseball?
5: Keith Hernandez, two-time, he's won World Series and MVPs. But you're right. Dom Mattingly.
1: Dom Mattingly never won a World Series.
5: Anything.
1: I get it.
5: Anything.
1: I know. Okay. But he's still the man.
5: Yeah, okay.
1: He owned New York.
5: Keith had a better mustache even.
1: I know. I don't think so. I disagree.
6: Growing up, we had an uncle in Norwalk here in Southern California, and he would always start arguments with the Laker fans in the family that Larry Bird was better than Magic Johnson.
1: Oh, man.
6: And these arguments would go on and on.
1: Never ending, right?
6: Yeah, and he loved it. He just stirred.

0: his Larry Bird pot all the time.
1: And you know what? Like, yes, Thanksgiving or it's a family get together or so-and-so's birthday. A few too many, the same argument comes up again. You're like, oh, here he goes. Uncle, what's your uncle's name?
0: That was Angel.
1: I had an Uncle Angel too. And if he had too much, yeah, the same thing would happen. Oh, man, here comes Uncle Angel. Talk about Larry Bird. Here comes the argument.
2: Oddly enough, from both of your stories, neither one were angels.
1: Neither one were, you know, you're absolutely right.
3: If it was Thanksgiving, you were sitting around the table eating bird while talking about Larry Bird.
1: But you're right. Sometimes it's always the same ones. But the never-ending ones currently and always is someone in my family insisting that somebody sucks, but they really just don't know. And I want to, like, strangle them. Like, I'll be like, yo, I'll say someone's really good. Like, yo, dude, man, that dude's on fire. That dude sucks. And it's like, suck. I hate when that's their, like, only argument always.
3: The sports casuals in your family, when they weigh in on stuff and they're totally out of left field and they're totally wrong, you're like, you don't know what you're talking about. Shut your pie hole.
1: That's exactly
3: they don't suck.
1: It. That's it all the time. Like, I could be like, yo, man, tell you, Gerrit Cole, bro, when he's healthy, man, dude's he's the man. Gerrit Cole, he sucks. I'm like, what do you mean he sucks? And it's stuff like that all the time that happens. So,
2: I mean, that's every family sports chat.
1: All the
2: time. And every, like, group of buddies.
3: It's
2: like,
3: very aggravating.
1: But Sam nailed it. It's always like, they don't know what they're talking about.
3: They're just, like, superficial, surface-level arguments. And you're like, you don't know what you're saying, man. Get the facts straight.
2: I fight a lot of times with friends and family, Sam, about people that think they know more than professionals. Like, a guy will get drafted or a trade is made and they're like, this guy's a moron. I'm like, because you're the GM or like you know more, right? You know, you're like, Uncle Hank knows more. I'll give you one that is a fit. We talked about family fights and debates you've gotten over the years or things that I've never forgiven my family for something. And you tell me if you think this is legit. We've talked about it since and they still say, oh, I have a sense of humor. And I'm like, they did something to me that I thought was the worst, meanest thing. And it's about like a sports fight. I was at my, like, high school girlfriend's house. Do you remember when the 49ers would battle the Packers for a couple of years? This is, like, slightly post-Niners-Cowboys, when Favre was emerging and the Packers sort of became that third head and the three-headed beast.
4: This is when Terrell Owens had the catch part, too.
2: Yeah, like those type of years, yeah. Those years were, like I said, that was when the 49ers, like, they were trying to grab one more and they just couldn't, right? Steve Young was on the way towards the end. And I remember the Packers beat the 49ers in a very important game. I can't pinpoint the year. If I looked up, I could probably figure it out. But I like to forget this.
1: Another reason you don't like Brett Favre?
2: The Packers beat the Niners. I watched at my high school girlfriend's house. I came home, and while I was gone, my family went to like Party City and got green and yellow balloons and put them in my childhood bedroom.
1: Man, that's an elaborate like.
2: And they thought it was like
1: punking.
2: I remember being like, "Yo, you guys!" As a teenage boy, I'm like, "You guys are all a-holes." And I like left. I drove away, and I was like, "I hate my family." I was like Kevin McAllister. I'm like, "I hope I wake up and none of you are here.
1: You're cruel."
2: I
1: think they might be right though. What a sensitive little baby.
2: But my family thought it was funny. I'm like, what is funny about
1: it
2: you?
1: Is
2: you
1: funny.
2: Know that I'm passionate about the Niners. You guys all got a kick at it. Well, Mom's making freaking pork chops in the kitchen. Oh, let's put balloons in Richie's room.
1: I just think it's funny how they wouldn't do that for Richie's birthday, but to bother him and antagonize. Them and
3: trolling.
1: Make them cry. Yeah, they'll go to Party City.
4: Sorry, man, but you got a cool family.
2: I mean, come on. Yeah.
1: So funny.
0: What year was this, Rich?
2: In the night, I was probably way too old to get that upset about it, but it was high school or college.
1: I'm never coming back.
0: So try to narrow down the timeline there, the year.
2: Oh, I don't know.
0: Because I just looked up the history between the two teams.
2: It was a Packers victory over the Niners in a playoff game. Okay. I mean,
0: 97 maybe?
2: 97 sounds about right.
0: Yeah.
2: Is that 97 playoff game?
0: I think so. I'm going to look that up.
2: Yeah.
1: Yeah, because you're still in high school. Yeah,
2: that was my...
1: So
2: I remember...
1: If you drove away or whatever, got to be the one.
2: I hate all of you!
4: But the fact that they thought it was funny.
1: It is kind of funny. I feel like you're being a little softy pants. It is funny. But again, caused a sports family fight.
2: You know, my brother's ex-wife. My brother lives in Maryland.
1: Uh-huh.
2: He's divorced, but when he was married to his wife, he lived with his wife, obviously, and his mother-in-law.
1: Oof.
0: Yeah, Packers beat the Niners 23-10 to advance to the Super Bowl.
2: Yep. That was the year. Now you even said it.
0: It was January 1998.
2: Now you even said it, and that game.

0: was just gross from the beginning. I hate, oh. Anyway, my brother lived with his wife and mother-in-law, and they're both hardcore Ravens fans. And what would bother my brother so much is that he's a diehard Broncos fan. My brother Jimmy always loved Elway. The way I loved Montana, we just never had, we all had different football teams in my family. My brother's a diehard Broncos fan. And he would hate how they really didn't know much about the Ravens, but when they would win, they'd be all pumped about it.
1: Oh, yeah, that's the worst.
0: And I think nothing made him more mad when he's like, you don't even know the players. And like,
2: oh, you got to hold your tongue, too. Like, you got to stay quiet because you're trying to be polite.
0: My brother would be all sad if the Broncos lost to the Ravens. Yeah. I think they played, and they were like, oh, man, way to go. Ravens won. My brother was just like, you don't care. You don't even know the players.
1: Oh,
0: I care.
1: I'm burning for him.
0: I hate that.
1: I'm mad that he even had to live with his mother-in-law. And then they rubbed it in his face. That's terrible.
0: Yeah.
1: Okay. So we get you involved, Fox Sports Radio Nation. We do it every Thursday. The Wilson brothers. Wow. Wow. Wow. The Wilson brothers.
0: Wow.
1: Wow. Wow. They fight about the Cowboys every year to the point where, like, they have to bet and put money on, you know, whoever's right, whoever's wrong heading into the season. This became a story. Based on that, I think all of our families fight about sports to some degree. And sometimes they're never ending. Legendary fights that just never stop about, I don't know, who's the GOAT of whatever team you're looking for. It could be something dumb rooting for. So 877-99 on Fox is the number. If you have the best answer, we'll give away some prizes. Just want to hear your story anyway. We do this every Thursday.
0: The sports battles and fights you have with your friends and family. I'm surprised you didn't even bring it up. You've been the back-to-back champion now of, like, the two worst bets I've ever made.
1: Yankees-Mets?
0: Yankees-Mets. Last year, Covino and I wagered $1,000 who would have a better record. Covino easily won that. And then we ran it back again this year. And again, I lose
1: and
0: again.
1: It's never been a contest.
0: Next year, if we do it again, you're going to have to give me like a 10-game handicap or
1: maybe
0: something.
1: Maybe five. All right. So we're going to the phones every Thursday. And whatever we don't fit in today's show, remember, overpromised. Rich already said he's going to defend Jed York. So that's a topic we'll discuss on our bonus pod after the show.
3: Third rail, even on the podcast, my man.
1: But then we'll mix it up with Disney and the NFL because they've collaborated. So, yeah, we can and we can talk some Disney.
0: That's the versatility that I bring to the table. I want everyone to know that in one conversation I could talk about my dad life and Disney NFL collaborating. And then the next
1: basically, Rich is saying prostitution should be legal. And then we're going to talk Disney characters.
3: Yeah.
1: Because they've collaborated.
0: I don't know. I look
1: garsh.
3: Rich is just one conversation away from being canceled.
0: I don't know, dude. I feel like that makes me pretty versatile, but you can think differently.
1: And we're going to throw some athletes in the fart corner. And if you don't know what the fart corner is, you'll find out on Overpromised. That's right after this show, right here on our YouTube page, at Covino and Rich FSR.
0: I want everyone to get a head start.
3: That was
0: the
3: name of the trailer park that Jed York visited.
0: The fart corner. I want everyone to look it up, though. Have you seen those NFL Disney collaborations?
3: Yeah, very cool.
0: You might be like, oh, man, that's out for kids or women or something. I'm telling you, I think it's a really cool collaboration,
1: especially if you have kids.
0: And like, we'll go over all of them on Overpromise, but like, Sam, pick an NFL team.
4: I want to say that, like, Rich, you're versatile in the way that, like, you're skipping through a cable at a hotel and you're like, oh, here's some porn and then here's a Disney movie. And that's you. You can just go back and
1: that
4: forth.
1: That is Rich.
4: One channel to the next.
1: He's like Bob Saget. Like, he has that versatility.
4: He can be blue and he can be G-rated.
0: No, but that's the truth, Sam.
1: He could be America's dad, but really he's a dirty, dirty
4: here's
1: comedian.
4: Here's a softcore, and then here's an animated film.
1: Yeah.
0: I could sit and
4: Bob
0: watch.
4: Bob Saget is a perfect example of that, because I didn't have no idea for years and years.
5: Me neither.
4: He was such a blue comedian.
5: Bob Saget.
1: He was a raunchy comic.
4: And then I saw him in, Half-Baked, right?
0: Yeah.
4: And he's the whole cocaine joke. And I'm like, oh my God, where did this come from?
0: But to me, Sam, I don't understand why that's...
4: He's America's dad.
0: I have no clue why that's peculiar, because I feel like, doesn't every guy have a side of them where they could be like a sensitive dad that loves like a Disney movie, but at the same time, like, what,
4: a little raunchy.
0: You don't like some raunch? Come on. All right. Anyway,
4: a little raunch dressing.
0: Let's go to your phone calls. And by the way, do look up those Disney clips. Sam, pick a team just so I can give everyone an idea of what I'm talking about.
4: The Detroit Lions.
0: Detroit Lions are, it's like Simba or like the dad lion in Lion King. They figured a way to incorporate a Disney character with every team, and they've done a cool collaboration. So I think it's awesome. There you go.
3: All right. Oh, Manny in El Paso has walk-up music.
0: Manny in the Paso. What's up, Manny?
5: I love it, guys. First of all, Keith Hernandez and Don Mattingly, yes, Keith Hernandez came out of Seinfeld, but Don Mattingly came out of The Simpsons. End of the

0: discussion. Don Manning is better. All right, my brother and I, we're Yankees fans, Lakers fans, and some other team. I can't remember.
1: Let me guess, Cowboys fans and Alabama fans?
0: No, not Alabama. No, but we draw a line at hockey. He's a Red Wings fan. I'm a Avalanche fan. If stuff gets heated, there was one year where I said, get your damn sweater on. We're going to fight right now after the game. And that's where we draw a line. We draw a line at hockey, and it's gotten vicious sometimes.
2: Now, they're fighting like hockey players.
3: I think this guy's fired up right now.
4: By the way, how many gold gloves did Keith have?
3: More than Don Mattingly.
4: How many? 11? Did he have 11? I know Donnie Baseball had 9. And Donnie Baseball was a batting champion and MVP.
3: How many gold gloves did Keith Hernandez have?
4: Donnie Baseball was a hero.
3: 11,
4: dude.
3: Yeah.
4: You know what? Donnie Baseball didn't have to win a World Series to be a hero. That's the difference.
5: Was that AI Colin you were asking?
2: No, they haven't done that in a long time.
5: All right. Sorry I reminded you.
2: Yeah.
4: You know
3: hey,
4: why?
3: Hey, Colin.
4: Shame on
3: Colin
4: you. Yelled at Rich.
3: Stop using my AI.
4: Hey, if you keep mocking me, I'm going to throw you in a fart corner. You got it? Yeah.
2: Colin sent Rich a cease and desist.
3: Hey, Colin. All right, who else we got,
2: Let's
3: Danny?
2: Go to Rochester, New York. Steve.
3: Hey, Steve. What's up, man?
6: Talking. Yes, sir. Yes, sir. Okay, I'm going to hop on the story about the jerk family about the balloons.
3: Yeah.
6: But just real quick, when the great Dan Patrick retires, I sure as hell hope you guys get that slot because, man, I love you guys.
3: Yeah. I mean, it's one of the hottest rumors in town.
4: Yeah, man.
3: Everybody. Everyone's talking about it.
6: Do the right thing. Whoever makes these decisions, do the right thing. But anyway, so I'm you know, don't kill me, but I'm a pretty big Cowboys fan in the heart of Bills country. And when Joe Montana hits Dwight Clark, I lose my stuff. Like I'm like 13, 14, and this means the world to me. Doesn't my sister's boyfriend call the house, start making fun of me? I want to kill the guy. Like, I don't care. He's like 2-3 years older than me, but I'm like, I hate that guy because he did that because of my darkest moment. This guy's making fun of me. No, your family's not right to do that.
3: Yeah. Now that is, you know what? That's how I felt. Like I know it's just a game.
2: By the way, he should definitely get this guy, grilling apron.
3: Put this guy on hold.
4: Yeah.
7: Thank you, buddy. Okay, Steve.
3: I do think.
2: Jeez, my mom doesn't even like the show that much.
3: I do think. That in like a sad sports moment, if someone laughs at you, it's cruel. I know you could say, guys, it's just sports, but this is Fox Sports Radio.
4: That's true. You're
3: people
4: right.
3: Especially passionate.
4: Then, you don't realize how much it means to people sometimes.
5: We've talked about this, giving people guff, and you're like, there's an acceptable amount of guff to be given.
3: Yeah.
5: When you start making people angry, like at a family event, maybe it's a little too much.
3: I'm too sad.
4: That's true. I could see you being really upset.
3: Maybe I'm too sensitive, but like, listen, Kavino's a Yankees fan. I don't care about the Yankees. But like, even if I don't want them to win, I would never say that to them.
5: Remember we talked about, like, are you happy for your friends or you just troll them all the time?
3: I think as a, you guys said I'm so immature. How about this maturity, guys? If I can't be happy, I'd rather see you be happy. Like, let's say Danny's Raiders actually.
4: Aw.
3: Let's say Danny's Raiders
4: Do you have an aw for him, Sam? Aw.
3: Maybe if Danny's Raiders, like, had some miraculous season. And all of a sudden, it's like, oh my God, the Raiders 2 years from now, let's say they're 2 years away. And all of a sudden, Fernando Mendoza's in the playoffs. They're about to go to the Super Bowl. And all of a sudden, it's like they lose.
2: That's what AI predicted, by the way.
3: If they lose in dramatic fashion, what type of friend would I be if I'm like, yo, Danny G, ha ha. Like,
2: you remember, that sounds like.
3: That's like some Ben Maller baby stuff.
2: I was just going to say, it sounds like my time on the Ben Maller show.
3: I like Ben.
2: And Ben would just like give me the floor and he'd be like, Danny, defend your boys.
3: Yo, I like Ben. He's a good dude. But those antics, oh my God. If him and I were pals and he hit me up and my team struggled, I'd want to strangle the guy. Like, I get it. It's
2: calls it Schadenfreude?
8: Schadenfreude, yeah. I actually think a big part of it, in all seriousness, is learning how to read the room. Because sometimes, and maybe people around here aren't PhDs in reading the room, but sometimes it's safe to bust someone's chops, but other times it's obvious not the time to bust their chops.
4: You nailed it.
3: Ilo, you're a genius. You're like Lenny Poffo, the former wrestler, the genius Lenny Poffo.
2: Tell him to stop right there.
3: Ilo, Kavino and I have had this conversation before, and you notice this the more grown men you talk to at work, at the bar, the barber shop.
8: Exactly. Michael Buffer is more iconic than Bruce Buffer.
3: the more and more grown men you deal with, you realize some men don't know how to bust balls, and they're just rude and mean. And other people are really good at, like, jabs and having fun and busting chops. It's a fine line, and it's
5: an art form.
3: It's an art form, and you'd be shocked how many people, even listeners of our show, some

0: people make fun of us, but they're like, yeah, I love you guys. And they'll wisecrack. And then other people say some mean stuff, and they're like, yeah, I was just joking.
1: You know what the trick is? The trick is a couple of jabs, and then you mix, sprinkle in a little compliment on the team.
2: Or put they're a
1: like,
2: little,
1: man, I love seeing them win the national
2: leave
1: title.
2: Leave a, like a happy face emoji or something.
1: Yeah, just like, listen, I'm a Big Ten person, Iowa football. I thought Indiana winning the national championship was awesome. Because it was just so unprecedented. Yeah. There's people who are like, no, I want my rival to go 0-16, 0-17 every year. And I'm like, then when you beat them, what's the good in that? Like, yeah. You want them to be good. See, when you beat them, you're good.
0: Yeah.
2: This goes with the argument
0: of the best guy.
2: If you're debating like the old timer in your family, they never give credit to the new school. When the new school might be doing it better than the old school, they still don't give the credit. I have this debate. Like, this is something.
0: You mean like how Mad Dog always brings up Bob Cousy in every basketball debate?
2: It'll always come back to stuff like
0: Bob
2: that, right?
0: Bob Cousy.
2: Like, yeah, but the new cats are doing it even better, right? Yeah. Like, if I'm talking like Rocky's the best boxing movie of all time, you know, I guarantee my mom would jump in and be like, that's because you've never seen somebody up there like me from 1956. And I'm like, but I don't know, Mom. Rocky's pretty good. You haven't even seen the new Creeds, Mom. I don't need to. Paul Newman is the greatest of all time. It's like, because it's that mentality of like whatever they said was better is better, and it's just not, you know, so... All right, we'll take one more
3: for now. Yeah, one more for now.
0: We'll wrap it up, and then we'll get to some more NFL. And cool. Danny, we're a half hour away from Hot Wings.
3: I have the same feeling you do. I'm on a speed walk over there.
0: This is my favorite 2 hours of the day, hanging with you guys. But I am imagining, like, you know when a cartoon character, like, starts, I'm looking at Covino and I'm seeing a Hot Wing.
3: And also, it's because this is preseason week three. So you could just feel our national holiday about to pop.
2: Well, every time I see, look at Rich, he looks like a weenie to me.
3: All right, let's go to Georgia. Adam, wrap this up for us.
0: What's up, Adam?
2: Hey, buddy.
4: Hey, what's up, guys? First-time caller, long-time listener. Love you guys.
0: Oh, thanks, man.
4: First question for you, Mr. Danny. I'm a diehard Charger fan, okay? So I want to know how you feel about that ChatGPT prediction that you just talked about.
3: What do you mean? As far as them saying Fernando's going to win a couple of Super Bowls?
4: Yeah. How do you feel about that? You believe that? Because you know what, like you guys are talking about, you know, I want to see a good score, good game. Last year we kind of swept you guys, you know. Mm-hmm. And funny thing, like my aunt, we're both from San Diego. We're all from San Diego, born and raised. I moved to Georgia. My aunt moved to Kansas City. Now all of a sudden she's a big Chiefs fan. So when we get together for these family parties, it is tough.
0: It's rude. Hey, let me tell you, I'll back you up in that. You'll be happy to hear me say 9.5 wins in Vegas for the Chargers. I would hammer that over.
2: Did you say 9.5 wings? I'll take the over.
0: wins.
2: Oh, wins.
0: But Ilo gave me the little nod, right? What do you think? I think the Chargers could be exceptionally good this year. I'm so intrigued to see what Mike McDaniel does with Justin Herbert. So we'll see. They have a tough schedule, but that's a good team.
5: Yeah, that's the problem, is their schedule is tough. But for example, right now with that caller, how tempted were you, Danny G, to bring up 63-21?
3: Yeah, no, because that's water under the bridge. Different teams, different coaches, different players.
0: As a Niners fan, I was gonna be like, thanks for Stan Humphries. That was an easy Super Bowl.
3: But I'm excited to see what's going to happen in the AFC West in the next couple of seasons, because great coaching, great players, star quarterbacks. It's going to be really fun.
0: Yeah, and as good teams lose a little footing, younger teams get a little better. That's the best part about the NFL, and we're less than 2 weeks away. All right, we got more Covino and Rich. We'll get to some more NFL and your phone calls, your feedback.
2: Start thinking about two things you were oddly good at as a kid, because there's two stories today.
0: Okay, perfect. All next right here, CNR on FSR.
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0: That is. Oh, you'll find out on Overpromise 153. I had an old guy thought.
1: Yeah, what's your old guy thought?
0: I just saw something on social media. It never dawned on me, really.
1: What's that?
0: Do you know there's a whole generation of people that work here, like 90s kids?
2: Yeah. Even 2000s kids, really.
0: That never lived a world of red pistachio nuts. They didn't even know that was a thing. They like, yeah, we heard, there's this whole social media thing where kids are just realizing now that pistachios used to be red. And then there's our generation. It's like, yeah, how did you not know
1: that? I'm not even sure if I know that.
0: You didn't know pistachios used to be red?
1: I don't know anyone that ate pistachios.
0: What?
1: Who ate pistachios?
0: I hate talking to you.
1: Who ate pistachios in your life?
0: I hate talking to you, bro.
1: I don't think I ever.
3: Man, pistachios are delicious.
1: I never saw someone eat pistachios.
0: Shut up. Can you give me something to throw at this bonehead, please?
1: I mean, I like pistachios, but maybe your dad was a pistachio guy.
0: You never had pistachio nuts, never, you moron?
1: Maybe when I was
0: with
1: 30.
0: With the red shells and your fingers would be all red?
1: No, maybe when I didn't have pistachios.
4: They were dyed?
1: I was 30 something. They were
0: See?
1: Dyed?
0: See, Sam has no idea.
4: No, I had no idea. Because I love pistachios.
0: And that's all Why I knew as a kid, red? That they were red.
1: I feel like there's only one brand, and they have that green and black bag.
0: Yes, that's all people know now.
4: Was
0: but there's
4: famous
0: generations where they were only came red.
1: Were you born in the 50s? Who are you?
0: No, bro. I'm not that old.
1: Red pistachios.
4: So it was, they dyed them red. I'm looking at here, the AI overview on Google. They dyed them red, the shells red, to hide ugly spots and stains caused by older harvesting methods.
0: And those ugly spots and stains would be all over your fingers. I'd be a little kid running around with red fingers.
1: I used to have cheese doodle orange fingers. Is that the same?
0: Yeah. You know what you can do with those fingers, bro?
4: You guys ever tell me.
0: You know, I'm done talking to you. Yeah.
4: You guys ever eat a bag of pistachios and you eat like the entire bag and there's always one pistachio in the bag that kind of tastes like poop?
0: I like how you say pistachio.
5: Pistachio.
4: Yeah. Like there's always one that tastes weirdly like fecal matter.
5: Hey, you want some pistachio?
1: You know what the funniest thing is, Cove?
4: Pistachio.
1: You said old guy thoughts. I had some dad this morning at school say.
0: It just boggles me that not everybody remembers the days of red pistachios.
1: I don't remember them. Now I got to look it up later.
0: There's an article on it.
3: In our YouTube chat says, I grew up on the red stashes.
0: Yeah, and I just realized there's a whole generation that doesn't even know it. Like Rich, even though he should.
1: I'll be honest though, I think you need to have pistachios with the shell. Otherwise, you just eat them too fast. Like I feel like eating them is part of the process.
4: No, the deshelling them is part of the work.
1: It's like sunflower seeds. Like, if you want sunflower seeds, you put them in your pocket when you're playing softball or golfing or whatever you're doing. Sunflower seeds need to be, it's like crabs. You want to work for it a little bit. Right? You want to crack the shell.
3: It gives you the extra salt you need.
0: Yeah, there you go.
4: So, Cove, you might have, so it's like so tradition that I'm seeing here early in pot. I can't speak. Importers, Zaloom in New York would import the red ones, the red pistachios.
0: Oh, well, I'm from Jersey. That's why.
4: So maybe you were growing up eating these Zaloom pistachios.
0: Maybe, but guess what?
1: No, I
0: was good at it. Oddly, strangely good at
1: never
0: it
1: saw
0: as a
1: these,
0: kid.
1: Never saw these in my life.
0: Because you're an idiot. I'm done talking to you. I'm done. I hate talking to you.
1: By the way,
0: you're the worst.
1: These are my old guy things.
0: Yeah.
1: This is how you know you get old. A dad at the school is like, yeah, you got a new car. I'm like, yeah, sweet car. I go, because now I know their family has two SUVs. And he's like, yeah, I only drive SUVs now because I don't like bending down to get into a car.
0: Oof.
1: I like to step up into a SUV. And I'm like, that's like next guy. Like, you think you're going to get to the stage where you don't want a car because you're like, SUV's up.
0: Not at all. Not at all.
4: It's kind of like when you get out of bed, right? You don't like bending your knees and stuff. You just want to scoot in, scoot out.
0: Speaking of things you did as a kid, right?
3: Yeah.
0: Start thinking about things you were oddly good at as a kid. And one stupid thing comes to mind for me, because I was pretty good at pretty much everything. But one odd one comes to mind.
3: Except humility.
0: But there's a story. There's two stories.
1: Danny, so, yeah, something he's not good at.
0: There's a Guinness Book story.
1: It's humbleness.
3: Today, on this day in history, 1955.
0: The Guinness Book became a thing.
3: Yo, it was published for the first time in Britain.
1: Can I take you back to elementary school?
0: Yeah.
1: If there was ever a book fair, I can't be the only kid that was like, I'm going to get every sports book and the Guinness Book. And I always
0: bought the Guinness Book.
1: You would get the Guinness Book, and it would always be like a book of quarterbacks like Joe Montana, Dan Marino, Bernie Kosar. There was always a couple sports book in that Scholastic Reader. So you would get the sports books, and you would get the Guinness Book World Record.
3: You always get them? Because some of us kids were in the Dolly Parton book program. Where the kid next to you checked everything off on that Scholastic, you know, pamphlet or flyer they would give us. And then some kids would get like a pencil in one book.
0: Well, in 1955, the Guinness Book became a thing, right? But it came to be from an argument over which European game bird was the fastest. So the book invented this to settle arguments among friends. So it got us thinking, things you were oddly good at back in the day. Because, you know, maybe you could be in the Guinness Book someday. Mm-hmm.

0: But there's another story.
1: A racket because you have to pay them.
0: Oh yeah,
1: so
0: I know.
1: To come out and yeah.
0: And I used to be so intrigued by all of that.
2: What are the things you remember the most? That woman with the really long fingernails.
1: Yeah. How about the tallest man?
2: The tallest guy with the littlest kid, yes. The littlest person next to him. Yeah.
0: Longest beard. All those weird things, right? But there's another story like this, sort of similar and adjacent to this one, where Rick Ross is in the news. And get this,
2: Rick Ross.
0: He's so oddly good at Madden that they're claiming he hasn't lost a game, a single game of Madden, in 8 to 9 years now.
1: That's wild.
0: That's how good he is. This is according to Bleacher Report, by the way. And he won't reveal his 3-team rotation that he has. So we're asking you, what were you like unbeatable in, oddly, strangely good at as a kid? And I got the first thing that came to mind. I'm like, all right, when I was a kid, I remember no one else could do this, but I could. I was like the natural. I was like the Roy Hobbs of this. I was the Wonder Boy of this, and no one else
2: Wonder
0: in the whole neighborhood.
2: Boy.
0: Yo, dude, when this is the dumbest, but I'll kick it off. 877-99 on Fox.
2: I wasn't expecting an intelligent answer.
0: No.
2: So go on.
0: Because honestly, I competed pretty well in most things that kids played and competed in. But I remember when the pogo ball became a thing on a Throwback Thursday, right? Do you guys, pogo ball is what they call it. Oh, do you guys remember pogo ball? I know Rich doesn't because he doesn't remember red pistachio nuts.
2: I had
0: and
2: the
0: Rich,
2: pogo
0: Rich
2: ball.
0: Remembers nothing.
2: I had the pogo ball and I just felt like I was never good at it.
1: There was
2: never
1: a TV commercial for it. Looked old.
0: That's
1: when we were little kids. Right. It looked like it had been on TV
0: but
1: for
0: did you hear what
1: 15
0: said?
1: Years.
0: He couldn't do it. Nobody could do it.
2: I
0: right?
2: bounced like 2 times. I'm like, and I would Dude, go. And I would go back to the pogo
0: I
2: stick.
0: Remember like, I think someone on my block had it first.
2: Right.
0: So Rich, guys like Rich stood on their stick. Right?
2: I remember doing my pogo stick in the driveway. And I'd be like,
0: yo, bro, it was shaped like Saturn almost, right? Yeah. It had the rings around it.
1: Yeah.
0: Dude, I remember like in one full motion just jumping right on it. Like the natural was like da-da, da-da, da-da. And people were like, oh my God, how's he doing it? I'm like, I don't know.
2: Were you in the X Games for a pogo ball?
0: If pogo ball would have went the route of skateboarding and went to the X Games,
2: oh,
0: I would
2: so
0: have
2: funny.
0: Been a I could have been the Tony Hawk of pogo ball in extreme sports, but it never happened.
2: Is there something you're so...
0: I was so good at it.
2: I'll pose the question, and we'll go to Ilo right now.
0: Rich was strangely good at skip it, I heard. Isn't that true?
2: I'm amazing. I'm pretty sure I could whoop most people at blank.
0: All right.
2: I'm pretty sure I could
0: I have
2: whoop
0: a real answer.
2: Most people at blank. Let's go to Ilo for an update. Isaac Lohenkron.
0: What up, Ilo?
2: LeCron James. There he is.
3: Why, thank you very much, fellas. The Brown County, Wisconsin District Attorney today formally charged Green Bay Packers running back Josh Jacobs with misdemeanor battery and misdemeanor criminal damage to property. Now, back in May, Jacobs was originally also booked on domestic abuse and felony strangulation charges, which he now no longer faces. Seattle Seahawks defensive tackle Leonard Williams agreed to a 3-year, $90 million extension with $56 million guaranteed. The Los Angeles Rams reuniting with receiver Tutu Atwell. They acquired him from the Miami Dolphins for running back Jarquez Hunter. Atwell played the past 5 seasons for the Rams before signing a 1-year deal with the Dolphins back in March. Finally, a fascinating and rather unique story from college sports. The Deseret News out of Salt Lake City reported today that the BYU football program is essentially splitting from the other 20 sports in the athletic department. Football head coach Kalani Sitake will now report directly to a university vice president, while athletic director Brian Santiago will oversee all other sports, including men's basketball, but not football. Guys, back to you.
2: Thank you, Isaac Lohenkron. Ilo, anything you're particularly better than everyone else at?
3: That I was when I was growing up.
2: Younger or now? Like, were you like, yo, all right, if you
3: if you were
2: to take 100 random people, what would you be like? Of 100 random people, I'm probably better than all of them at blank.
3: Well, going back to when I was growing up, this is odd, but roller hockey.
0: Oh, yeah. Really? That's awesome.
3: Roller hockey, yeah.
2: I'll give you mine when we come back, okay?
0: Yeah,
2: more
0: Covino
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1: To Chicago we go. Time for the obligatory mention of the great political battlefield that is the WNBA. Not about sports. Not about sports. No, no, no, no. So a WNBA team called the Sky. They're called the Sky. They have banned, outlawed former NBA center Enes Kanter-Freedom from all future home games after he was ejected from a recent game. We talked about this in a previous episode of the show. A cowardly owner of a WNBA team in Chicago said, Freedom will remain barred. How can you bar Freedom? How great is that? That's funny. I know why he changed his name, right? The whole story we play in the NBA. But the headline is hilarious.
3: Good afternoon, or good evening, or we're close there, Coach.
4: It's evening.
3: It's evening now. Yeah, well, we gonna call it evening. Want to welcome you to Big. Well, I'm really gone. Want to welcome you to Cool Cool FM Bank Friday Night Football, our 33rd year. I don't know that, Coach. We might be challenging for longest active high school radio broadcast in the state because I know had a man, he's my age, but he retired this year. Name was Mike Downhauer. Did all the Washita High School games for 36 years, and he retired. What a way to retire. And he hadn't planned that. He planned on retiring, but he retired with Washita winning a state championship against Ruston. What a way to go out. But
4: that was a good game.
3: Yeah, so I want to welcome you to Cool FM Bank Friday Night Football, our 33rd year. It's the 74th Kiwanis Jamboree tonight. In about 15 minutes, we'll have the Cecilia Bulldogs against the Lafayette High Mighty Lions. And then following that, we'll have the Brobridge Tigers and the St. Thomas More Cougars. And I'm Mike Bernard. Call me the Bandit. I got my color commentator, Coach Kevin Bonhomme.
4: Good evening.
3: And hopefully on the field, Coach Scotty can hear us.
4: Hey, yeah, there he is. Up.

0: Yeah, he is. Coach Scotty, I know it's hot, but how you doing?
1: Can you hear me?
0: Yes, sir.
1: You or me with the echo?
0: I don't know. Might be a little bit of both.
1: Okay. But no, it's warm, actually. Obviously, it's warm, I should say. But no, we got to make the best of it. And everybody's happy that football is back. I know we are. So let's hope that we can get some exciting action, even though it's preseason. Everybody knows it's just a dress rehearsal to see where we're going leading into next week's season opener. But glad to be back. Good to hear you guys' voice in a different capacity.
0: I might try to figure this out. Hold on. Let me try right now. Maybe I can put it on condenser, and that might help. I don't know. We'll see.
1: Will it?
0: Microphone, condenser. You hear us now, Coach? Talk, Coach.
1: I can hear you. Yeah, no echo now.
0: That's much better. Okay.
1: Yeah.
0: I took it off a dynamic and I put it on condenser. You don't actually have a mic. I mean, you have a mic, but it's different. Okay.
1: But look, Mike and Kev, I got a chance to speak to Cody Champagne just a second ago. And man, like I just said, he's excited about this preseason game. He just wanted to see where everybody's at. And as we well know, it's the final season of Braylon Colley, who will be heading to LSU next year. So there's a lot of things going on in this season for the coaches, for the players, and for the community. So let's hope we have an outstanding season and everybody come out unscathed tonight so we get ready for the season opening next week. Back up to you guys.
0: All right. Thank you, Coach. And let me text Tyler real quick.
2: The crowd is slowly starting to fill in.
0: I just changed the setting. All right. So should be a good – this first game should be a good game, of course. Key things, you know, Braylon Colley committed to LSU, new quarterback. You lost Colin Dore. On the other side, Lafayette High should be drastically improved. They were going to be pretty good already. Quarterback named Richard Saunier coming back, but now they added Jaden Celestine, the running back from Como. And he was like the second leading rusher in the area after Joakim Bourgeois and right ahead of Caden Bellard, who transferred, you know, will be doing that game tomorrow night, St. Martinville and Lafayette Christian. And he was a running back for Lafayette Christian that transferred to U-High, University Lab High School in Baton Rouge. So should be a good matchup tonight. Okay, he heard him. Let's go over the starting lineups. First for Lafayette High. Projected starters, wide receivers Dwayne Batiste and Jaden Jenkins, tight end Hayes Swain, left tackle Damari Clay, left guard Eli Bolivar, center is Grigor Roman, the right guard is Evan Delaney, the right tackle is Jamari Perkins, quarterback Richmond Saunier, running back Jaden Celestine, and the other running back, a key kid that came from Como also that goes both ways, is Jaden Portalis. Only 5'7", 170, but a very valuable part of that Lafayette High football team on defense for the Mighty Lions. Defensive ends are Larry Valier and Amori Shelvin. Defensive tackle Javontre Robinson and Javian Williams. Linebackers are Bryson Lee, Grant Sliman, and Clark Griffin. And the defensive backs, as I said, Jordan Portalis going both ways, Owen Dozier, Kyle Savar, and Amonte Abraham. And the head coach, Stephen Heron. For the, the Cecilia Bulldogs. And I'll try to find. Wide receiver, of course, Braylon Colley, 6'2", 210, committed to LSU, one of the top players in the state, possibly the best player in the area, in the Acadiana area right now. Other wide receivers, Ashton Ruffin, who is the brother of Ellis Stewart, right?
2: Yes, sir.
0: Who caught the game-winning pass in the state championship game 2 years ago. So Ashton, tall kid at 6'4", 180. Other wide receiver, Nathan Thornton, right? Offensive lineman, Ethan Jurnett, Caleb Landry, James DeLuna, Damian Hebert, and Davian Charles. The quarterback, new quarterback, Lane Champagne, nephew of Coach Cody Champagne. Looked pretty good. Looked pretty good in the scrimmage.

0: running back DeAndre Briscoe and the other running back Christian Guidry. Look for Briscoe. He's put on some weight. On defense for the Cecilia Bulldogs, defensive ends Kenan Batiste and Dylan Wolf. The defensive tackles Caden Journet and Chance Guidry. Linebackers Chase Narcisse, Caleb Journet. Linebacker, another linebacker is Brandon Lejeune. The cornerbacks or the defensive backs, Frankie Frank, a four-year starter, Amiri Noel, Roderick Pat. That's Tater Tot. Tater Tot.
1: That's the youngest.
0: And they got, what, they had potato, sweet potato, and not Tater Tot?
1: It was potato, sweet potato, and not
0: Tater Tot.
1: He's the youngest.
0: And another defensive back, DeMarcus Babineau. Head coach Cody Champagne, and our prayers go out to Coach Cody and his wife, of course.
1: DeMarcus isn't dressed. So
0: okay, well, like I said, projected. And now for our sponsors, of course, our major sponsors. Patriot Steel Group for the penalty flag, Dupuis Heating and Air Conditioning for the first downs. Boy Hebert and Angel, of course, as Coach Scotty on the field. Sideline Report, Spot FM Bank for the red zone. Coca-Cola for our players at a game. And we won't have one tonight, but we're going to have one start next week. But we'll try to get it from Mr. Kenny Oliver and the PA crew with the Kiwanis Club. Of course, and Chad Boye, State Representative Chad Boye, District 46 for the touchdowns. And our school board sponsor, Chaz Roberts Law. Like to thank Chaz for stepping up. Loves high school sports. Let's see if we have people talking out there. And no, they haven't. I guess Coach Scott is gonna go on a. Oh yeah, he's out there already. Coach, you there?
2: He's trying to turn it.
0: Oh yeah, I got you.
3: Yeah, Mike, what's the station? 103.3 again tonight?
0: Yeah, 103.3 to go simulcast on 1420 tomorrow night. Programming note: the Saints will be here. Okay, preseason game. We will be on KROF. 9:60 a.m. and I'll have all that on the Facebook. You can follow it on the Radio Pup app or their

0: right? We ain't here to fight. We're here to play football. All the trash talking, let it stay at home, all right? Let's have good sportsmanship. Do the business, all right? We got Colorado. We got TC. We got Colorado.
1: What do you
2: got?
3: Yeah,
4: Colorado. See, you chose Colorado, and it is.
5: We will defer for the second half.
4: We'll defer for the second half.
2: Okay.
4: It will be Laughing High with the opening kickoff.
2: What's with the Colorado stuff?
4: Oh, he had a Colorado on one side. He just didn't want to do heads and tails anymore.
2: I know. What he had on the other side?
5: TC.
2: What that means?
5: It's just a coin.
4: Turlin's Catholic.
2: With Colorado on the other side. All right, there you go.
5: It's just a coin.
2: Thank you, coach.
5: But with the kids, you got to be specific, so you got to say what's on it.
4: Yes. And ladies and gentlemen, the kickoff will be just a second, and will be with Laughing High. Will receive the first kickoff of. Well, the Kiwanis Jamboree, man, is back at Cajun Field and is so excited to be here. One thing it is hot.
2: Oh, it's hot. My grandparents used to say that. Safi show.
4: Woo.
5: Well, it's kind of cool in here. So
4: yeah,
5: that's good.
4: Yeah. All right, guys.
2: And we are broadcast on the other side tonight, away from the home side. They're planning on putting a press box on the other side. When they redo the turf, they're going to flip it over. But for right now, all the video and everything is on this side. So we're actually looking at the crowd. And it's nice. The new opened up last year and very nice. Of course, Dupuy Heating and Air Conditioning.

0: 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Number 36 to kick it away for Cecilia. And that is Aiden Landry. He was the kicker last year. He'll be fielded at about the 8-yard line, up to the 20 to 25 up the middle. Fumble on a play.
1: Looked like Cecilia might have it.
2: Oh, no, they're saying Lafayette High got it.
0: Not really sure who returned it. I think that was Portales, maybe, or 21. It's 21.
2: Was it 21?
0: Yeah, Jaden Portales, I believe, was on a return the kickoff. That's what I'm thinking. I don't know. I could be wrong.

0: 29-yard line, moving from left to right on your radio dial. That's on the visitor side of Cajun Field. But Our Lady of Lourdes Stadium, is that right? I think so.
1: Yes, sir.
0: There we go. So we play playing halves.
1: Going deep.
0: I don't know if the clock is working. Oh, pass completed the 20. And he's going to score. Nobody could tackle him. Touchdown. Number 6 on a reception, just Jaden Jenkins. Touchdown Lafayette High and a flag, and they're going to call unsportsmanlike.
1: It was a, first off, poor defensive coverage. And then Pat tried to strip the ball, and he didn't get it. And then the receiver just continued in. Who scored, you said? It was 6?
0: Yeah.
1: Jaden Jenkins.
0: Jaden Jenkins, senior wide receiver. Wow. Saunier's making his presence felt early, the senior quarterback. And six-three, 200, the senior. That's good size for a quarterback in high school now. Richmond Saunier. And here comes the point after touchdown. That was a State Representative Chad Boyer touchdown. Is the clock even working?
1: I don't know, because it has 15 on it, and I know we played 12
0: minutes. And it's supposed to be at 12. So I don't know what's going on.
1: PAT no good, though.
0: PAT no good. So, again, last year, I think they had problems with the clock last year, didn't they? Or 1 year they did. I don't know. They just...
1: All your people might have just forgot to put it on 12. Yeah, it was he was double covered.
0: You know me, I'm going to go in the other room and say, man, what's wrong with the clock?
1: He was in double coverage. I mean, he shouldn't have caught it, but they tried to play the ball and missed it. Then once he caught it, Pat tried to strip it and didn't get it.
0: Yeah, and we sure not going to blame the Kiwanis Club because they're using the UL facility. But, I mean, they're getting it ready for next week.
1: It's
0: practice
1: for everybody.
0: Right. Practice for us, too. That's why we do the jamboree. But 6-0 Lafayette High. And not really sure how much time is left. Let's go back FM Bank. 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Main location, 100 South Main Street, is where the administrative offices are. 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Park Plaza location on

0: Drive-through there is open, also open on Saturdays now. And one, two locations in Lafayette, one in the corner of Ambassador Cafe, Ras Landry, the other one on Pinnacle Road, and there's the Honorville location. Mr. Treadmill says, got a lot of money in, 332-2115. Call him on a loan phone. There's number five for Cecilia.
1: That was number two.
0: Oh, it's two? Yeah, you're right. I'm sorry. Frankie Frank, of course, the four-year starter, returns it into Lafayette High territory. Didn't look like they wanted to kick it to Braylon.
1: They did a little pooch kick, maybe 20 yards. So Frank is one of the up backs, so he got in with the return.
0: Right.
1: So, they're running the clock. They added three extra minutes. So at some point, they may make them take 3 minutes off.
0: First and 10, Cecilia. Lane Champon running the controls. Wide to the left side is Braylon Colley. Running back is Briscoe. Braylon goes in motion. Little bootleg. Throws the football, kind of threw it away. Just threw it in that flat where nobody was there.
1: Looked like he was trying to get it to Braylon on the little drag route, but there was pressure.
0: Yeah. That's what he wanted to do.
1: He was hit.
0: I don't think.
1: He couldn't set his feet, and he was hit as he threw it.
0: Looked like he almost threw it like that on purpose.
1: He got hit.
0: Yeah. Can you pass my water, please, if I dehydrate? Screen pass to Colley at the 40. 35. Out of bounds at about the 32-yard line. Nice yardage for Braylon Colley. And we're just going to have to. I don't know why they're doing the sticks on this side. They should probably do it on the other side based on that where all the. That's just for the people to see.
1: They're doing it for the fans, not us.
0: You're right. They're not doing it for the.
1: They're for the fans, not us.
0: Third down, and I want to say about a yard. Hard to tell. Champagne in the gun. Frank in motion. Handoff up the middle to Briscoe. A helmet came off.
1: You got nothing.
0: Of one of the offensive linemen. I think that was Caleb Landry's helmet came off.
1: Yeah, he's coming out.
0: And he's got to come out. So it's going to be fourth down, I think. And I guess he'll go for it.
1: Yeah, fourth. Looks like he may have lost some yardage on that.
0: Fourth down, Cecilia. I usually do like halfway through, I go to Scotty, but we just go on a hunch. Oh, wow, good play. Good fake by Champagne. A lot of people thought the running back on the other side, was it Briscoe had the football, but Lane kept the football inside the FM Bank red zone for Dupuy Heating and Air Conditioning first down.
1: I just faked his own read and kept it.
0: And Colley with the football flag.
1: The speed.
0: Patriots Steel Group penalty flag.
1: There's going to probably be a hold on Cecilia.

0: Lafayette Coca-Cola Bottling Company wants to thank Mr. Gary Ivey. Man, Johnny on the spot, man. I went in there and I saw him. We talked a while, and some of them, they didn't realize they're our longest sponsor. I mean, you change people that work down. Mr. Gary been there a while, and he says, well, I knew we did it a long time. And I said, man, it's your 33rd year. And I want to thank him for that support. So, you know, they get mentioned for our player of the game, the banquet and all that stuff. And, good people over at Coke. 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And is he going to – oh, did he get in?
1: No, they're going to mark him down at the one.
0: That was Ashton Ruffin, Ella Stewart's little brother. And they're going to mark him down at the one. So first and goal after that. Dupuy Heating and Air Conditioning, first down for Cecilia at the one-yard line. Moving from right to left on your radio dial. Cecilia in white jerseys, gold pants and green trim, gold helmets. And there they go. Lafayette High, black pants, black jerseys, white numerals, green trim.
1: Go mark him short. Give us the Briscoe.
0: DeAndre going to have to beef it up.

0: We saw him at Coach Scott, his little function, and he was talking confidence. So I'm expecting big things from DeAndre Briscoe this year. I think he stepped it up this year, and you had to get bigger as he's taking Braylon's place at running back. Braylon's going to play wide receiver, and he's in for the touchdown. State Representative Chad Boyer, touchdown for the Cecilia Bulldogs, and it's all tied up at 6. Now look, it says 12:27. It was at 14 minutes. I know that's not working.
1: Well, I mean, they're going no huddle. I'm telling you, they're running it. They started at 15. They're running it.
0: Maybe they're running 15-minute halves? I don't know. Again, programming note, we'll be on KRRF 960 AM tomorrow. So go on the Radio Pup app, listen on the app. I'll have it all on Facebook and on our MKB Sports Entertainment site and the Facebook site. Is it good? Yes. So your score now in the first half, we don't really know. I don't know if that's accurate. The clock, Cecilia 7 and Lafayette High 6. Let's go down to Coach Scotty Burrell for Boye Ben-Angel sideline report.
2: Mike and Cam, what a way to answer. You know, Lafayette High struck on the very first play of the game on that long pass, but what a response by the Bulldogs to come right back and march right down the field and had a 4th-and-1 and to convert that and to score after that drive. Now, with that being said, we on special team, we should have recovered that fumble. We wouldn't have been in that predicament. But make it long story short, what a great job by the Bulldog offense to come back and answer to the first play of the game by Lafayette High. Back up to you, Mike and Cal.
0: Thank you, Coach. Coach Scotty Burrell with a Boye Ben-Angel sideline report. Of course, State Representative Chad Boyer. Let's see if he's got a message to send everybody. He usually does. 504 school. But he's an active, I'm not going to lie, he's an active state representative. He's out and about with the people. And he'll be up for re-election, I think, next year. And there's the kick. Aiden Landry fielded it at about the 1 yard line. That part, no, that's not part two. It's number two. That's Owen Dozier George. Still waiting for number four.
1: And there's two Portales, they're twins.
0: Why are they trying to confuse me, boy? That's all I needed. There's Jordan and Jaden. I think Jaden's the better one. I don't know. They probably both good. I'm not going to do that to those young men.
1: Make their mama come find
0: you. Ooh, they're going to come find me up here,
1: make
0: boy.
1: Make their mother come find you.
0: I'm sorry. They twins. They both good. Hey, my goddaughter's got twins. Double trouble. As the snap, Sonia in a shotgun from about the 20-yard line. Celestine on the carry. Ooh, Lord. He's good. He's up to the 35-yard line. That's a first down. Dupuy Heating and Air Conditioning. First down, a nice, about a 15-yard run by Jaden Celestine. Of course, he was the legendary award winner, the legendary banquet for Courtesy Motors.
1: I mean, Cecilia's in the backfield. Two people hit him behind the line of scrimmage. You just got to wrap up and tackle. But then again, he is good.
0: He's strong for his size.
1: He's not just going to let you tackle him.
0: No.
1: Everybody's getting those jitters out there.
0: We might have to change the temperature on the AC in here. It's starting to get hot. Is that him again? Mm-hmm. Yeah, it's Celestine again. He's the top of back. You just got to feed the monster him.

0: is going to be long yardage to go. But, yeah, State Representative Chad Boyer, our touchdown sponsor, he says, Friday night lights are back. Wishing all of our high school football teams across District 46 a safe, successful, and exciting season. Play hard, represent your schools and communities with pride, and make some memories. Good luck this season, he says. Go get them. That's State Representative Chad Boyer. Sonia ain't a gun. He's got receivers to either side. He's got one back there with him. He's back to pass. Screen pass across the top to 21. He's at the 35 to 40.
1: That's the first down. Oh, no. They mark
0: it's close. Jaden Portales. Roderick Pat on the stop. Of course, Kirk Ware is the new defensive coordinator for Cecilia. He's coached a long time. You see the man with the...
1: I know who he is.
0: Blonde hair, white hair. He was at Rain when...
1: I was at Church Point. He was at Rain.
0: He was the head coach at Rain when Cecilia lost to him after they had beaten Benton.
1: Did a lot of time at Eunice.
0: Trent Winbush was his running back then. And now they made it to the state semis that year before they lost. Coaching a long time, a good addition to the coaching staff, because Coach Jason, assistant principal, wears a tie to work now. He look like you.
1: Nah, he don't look like me. Don't ever disrespect me like that.
0: My boy Jason Falk. Timeout on the field, hydration timeout. With your score, it says 9:30. Maybe they play 15. I'm just going to go 9:30 to go. I don't know if they.
1: They put 15 and they're going to run that 15.
0: I thought it was 12.
1: Where they were supposed to, that's the question. They put 15.
0: Right, and it was supposed to be 12. So if you take three away, it would be 6:30, so I don't know. But 7-6 to see you with the lead. 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
1: 4th and 2.
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0: 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Thank you to Chaz Roberts Law for sponsoring our broadcast this season. He's located at 100 Magnate Drive in Lafayette. Kind of off of Pinnock Road down there. There's the handoff up the middle. Celestine. He's at the 45 to 40. All the way to the 35-yard line of Cecilia. And another Dupuy Heating and Air Conditioning first down for the Mighty Lions. Green's Piggly Wiggly. I'm going to tell you. Might be the best deal for a plate lunch in town. I went get fried pork chop with rice dressing and
1: cowboy stew.
0: Oh, boy, you went old school.
1: Cowboy. Hey, Thursday.
0: Look, I had that in a drink for $10, man.
1: They have cowboy stew on Thursdays.
0: God. You got people driving on the interstate right now listening from out of state. They say, what?
1: Wow.
0: Pass complete. Wide open at the 22. 15, 10, inside the 10, number 0 on the reception. That was Zane Calvert. That's another Dupuy Heating and Air Conditioning first down in the FM Bank Red Zone. Tell you what, Lafayette got a little offense now. They can do it all. They got their running backs. They have a 6'2", 200-pound quarterback.

0: Be a good test for Cecilia tonight. Here we go. Celestine again. Down about the 5. Coach, what I said I was going to check? Oh, no, I know. Never mind. We're talking about the Cowboys, too. Only radio broadcast where people start talking Cowboy Stew, baby.
1: Hey, it was good, too.
0: I don't know. My grandma used to cook that. She'd call that debris.
1: Debris is part of the stuff they put in.
0: No, I know. They got people call it all kind of stuff. She call Cowboy Stew, debris, griots, griots a la chic, or whatever, S-H-I-K. I don't know. How do you say that? There goes Celestine touchdown. 5-yard touchdown run by Jaden Celestine for the Mighty Lions. Of course, Celestine might be the best returning running back in the Acadiana area. People would start talking like, well, what about, Braylon? I firmly believe Braylon Colley would have been a 5-star recruit if he could have played just one position, but he's a team player. Played running back, wide receiver, quarterback, defensive back. That's just the kind of kid he is. He could be the best at anything. And the kick is up, and the kick is what?
1: Good.
0: So right now, Lafayette High 13 and Cecilia 7. My buddy said he went eat at another place. Hold on, let me find this. There you go.
1: That's it. It was good.
0: Let's go down to Coach Scotty Burrell for Boye Ben Angel sideline report.
2: Hey, Mike and Kevin, if one thing I'm going to have is going to be a suntan sitting there waiting for you to come down to me, but I'm just...
0: Don't start. A suntan? You don't need a suntan. I'm the one.
2: Exactly. So we'll switch places at halftime. But no, Mike, Kevin, what, Lafayette High to answer back or after Cecilia scored that initial touchdown, but just a couple of misplays on defense, miscues. I'm listening to the coaches, you know.
1: They missed a lot of tackles.
2: Yeah, exactly. Tackles, but fixable problems, you know? So That's the good thing. Those are all correctable. Back up to you.
0: Another squibber. That's actually returned by Braylon. They couldn't keep it away from him. But yeah, back to Green's Piggly Wiggly. This week's specials, you got ground chuck, $4.99 a pound. Assorted boneless pork chops, $1.99 a pound. 12-piece combo chicken. What I mean is, that's a chicken that they cut up, but instead of cutting it up in 8 pieces, they cut it up in 12. And $1.39 a pound. So that's just some of the specials going on over at, is this a timeout? Or the quarter's over? Oh, timeout, okay. So Green's Piggly Wiggly, groceries, full service meat department. I mean, they got some of the best chicken sausage around, if not the best. Daily plate lunches, like you said. Next door is Tico Sean. 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I mean, you don't need to go no big box place. They have everything. 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Guess what else they have now? A snowball stand. 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And it's not S-N-O-W, it's S-N-E-A-U-X. 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And you even got self-checkout. Just like the big box places. Green's Piggly Wiggly in Cecilia. Go see my man, Mr. Dane Green. I told him I'd pump him up. Lane Champagne back to pass. Looking for Braylon Colley. He overthrew him at about the 15-yard line of Lafayette High. Long pass there. On a 40, 45, 50-yard pass. Just a little bit overthrown. And it will.

0: Cecilia from their own 40. The clock says 6:48.
1: You and this clock.
0: I'm just, I don't know. Second down, full ball. 13-7. Usually you do a game, clock. Hey, clock might be right. Ooh. Kind of threw the ball behind Ashton Ruffin there. Incomplete.
1: One of the linebackers got a hand on it.
0: Right. Past Fisherman's Wharf Restaurant in Henderson. We'll see Harvey Senior Wade. And I went to see Harvey this week. What I had? I had the grilled stuffed shrimp. Out of sight. I'm just telling you, stuffed potato and a salad. Ooh. Pass incompleted to 40, a little screen pass.
1: They ran a screen.
0: Was looking for Ruffin again.
1: But 78 was going out to block and it hit him in the back.
0: And 11's looking like, what happened?
1: Because it hit him in the back.
0: I know. It never got to him. So fourth down. See, I'm blocked. I can't see the stick right here. It's on this side. Fourth down in a punting situation. The CC defense going to have to step up.
1: Oh, bad snap.
0: Bad snap, and he's not going to get it away. And he's going to get tackled back at the 27-yard line. Aiden Landry couldn't get the punt away. And now the CC defense has double trouble. See if they can hold it up, you know. But, yeah, try to... In season, I mean, you can get it anytime, but I like the camp style crawfish etouffee. In season, I like the shrimp and lump crab meat etouffee.
1: I like that one.
0: Whew, that's the bomb, bro.
1: The snapper
0: camp
1: Anna.
0: The snapper Anna, the snapper Patrick.
1: Snapper Anna is when they put the camp style shrimp and crab meat on it.
0: Whew, that's the bomb. But the gumbo's top notch, anything. And everything's cooked in-house. Can eat in a restaurant. Part in the Chavala Club, baby. That's Pat's Fisherman's Wharf Restaurant in Innocent. Big play there as the pitch out to Celestine and a lot of pursuit by the Cecilia defense. Who got to him?
1: Number 7 got to him.
0: Yeah, that's what I thought.
1: And kind of held him up, and then Pat came in and finished it off. 7 hit him in the backfield. I mean, that's an 8-yard loss.
0: Chase Narcisse, yeah, big loss. And
1: that's
0: you don't
1: need it, though.
0: You don't drop him back for a loss very often. But, yeah, give him a call, Pat's Fisherman's Wharf Restaurant in Henderson at 228-7512. Poche's in Bro Bridge. See Mr. Floyd. We were over at the Country Club last Saturday night. Our sideline report, Coach Scotty Burrell, it was his birthday. I think he's 60, and I'm not going to tease him because I'm older than him. But 30 and an anniversary for him and his wife. When we go back down to him, we can let him talk about all that. No, it was nice, man. He had his kids and everybody. They even made me talk. That was a problem. I'm sorry.
1: Hey,
0: Coach, I'm sorry.
1: I wasn't there.
0: I know I brought up the onion story, but I'm sorry. You wasn't with us that time. We went to Benton and, hey, look, I had nowhere to go the next day. It didn't matter when I was getting home. I was wore out. That was a game. Screen pass far side. Complete down at the 20-yard line.
1: Still going to be short.
0: Going to be about 3 yards short of the first down. That was.
1: Pass was to 11. Well, not 11. 11 was the quarterback, Lord.
0: Yeah, he's big.
1: 48, I mean.
0: That's what I thought. Hey, Swain.
1: And then Frank came up and made the tackle.
0: And it's going to be what? Fourth and about 3, I want to say. I guess they'll big down here for the Cecilia defense. This could be big time stop. I'm looking at 4:57 remaining in the half. We think that's accurate. Crowd filing in. Pretty good crowd on the far side. Nobody on this side.
1: No counteraction.
0: Uh-oh. That's a mistake. Celestine, he's just good. 20-yard touchdown run for Jaden Celestine.
1: He is good, but they are

0: missing tackles. And
1: right. And when you miss a tackle and you break loose and you beyond that pursuit or whatever that's supposed, I mean, he can make you look bad after that.
0: I can tell you now, that film session tomorrow is going to be rough for that defense because they are in position to make the plays. They're just not making
1: it. Now, you know, again,
0: he has something to do with that, but they're missing a lot of tackles.
1: And, you know, Coach Kirk Ware has been coaching a long time. He's not going to play, you know. So your score with 4:50 to go in a half is Lafayette High 20, Cecilia 7, and the Cecilia offense needs to get it going. Let's go down to Coach Scotty Burrell for Boye Ben Angel sideline report.
2: Got to turn the mic on, Mike. Kevin Bonearm, you hit it on the nail. That's why I call you the genius. It's just bad tackling. Of course, Lafayette High got a little bit to do with it, but, man, before they get to the end zone, they're missing tackles. Trying to strip the ball, Kev. I think it's just too much television football right now. Leave the ball alone, grab the man, and put him on the ground.
0: Yep.
2: A lot of correctable mistakes. Once again, it's just bad tackling. Back up to you guys.
1: Thank you, Coach.
2: Oh, Mike, let me tell you.
1: Yeah, talk about the party, man.
2: Yeah, man, I want to thank everybody for coming out. It was our. I'm also the city councilman. I was reelected, non-opposed. My 60th
1: you must be
2: birthday,
1: doing something right.
2: 60th birthday, my 30th anniversary. Happy anniversary to my wife. But I want to just thank everybody that came out and really, really attended. And you guys, my friends, so appreciate it. Big shout out to my niece and daughter who put it together. And also my decoration, Annie and Mr. Fuge. So thank you guys for all the love and support. Back up to you guys.
1: Thank you, Coach. Coach Scotty Burrell with a boy, Ben Angel.
0: There's going to be a personal
1: sideline report. And somebody said, oh, come on.
0: Now, there's going to be a personal foul.
1: Okay.
0: The kick was another squib, and one of the up backs picked it up. And certain up backs, they ain't going to try to run. They're just going to fall and cover it. And he fell, and the dude, for no reason, came and just hit him in his back. So there's going to be a personal foul.
1: Yeah, back to Poche's in between Brobridge and Cecilia. Give him a call at 332-2108. We'll see Mr. Floyd Poche, 64 years of barbecue dinners on Sundays where you get half a chicken, about a quarter of a chicken, barbecue pork. Well, we're not going to get in all of that because it's not Sunday, but I always talk about that on Sundays. But, hey, they got the ribeyes on Saturday, the meatball stew on Tuesdays, fried chicken on Tuesdays and Thursdays. All the food's good. Here we go, handoff Briscoe. Briscoe fighting for yardage. Looks good. Running hard. Down about the 41-yard line of Lafayette High. And he got 9. So he's short. Yeah, Boonan Cracklins. Like I said, daily plate lunches next door is the country club. Want to rent it off a wedding or wedding reception or banquet. We have our Big Dave banquet there every February. So, yeah, Poche's. Mr. Floyd's a good man. Nope, they call it a first down. Dupuy Heating and Air Conditioning, first down. It's just hard to tell where the sticks are on this side because we're on the opposite side. Pass complete.
0: Number 9.
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0: 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There goes
1: Lane with the keeper.
0: Lane Champagne with the keeper on third down. And he's got the first down.
2: First down. Another space shield. First down.
0: 409, it looks like, on the clock. Ooh, that's not.

0: If we're heating and air conditioning, first down.
1: First down.
0: Ricky Gary, air conditioning, heating. Want to thank Gidry, Ricky, for his continued support. 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That's Ricky Garrett, air conditioning and heating. Sean Pine hands it off. Briscoe spins around inside the 15, down about the 13-yard line. That sun's in my eyes. Programming note, we will be on KROF tomorrow night, 9:60 a.m. I'll try to give you all the information. 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It's a sundown station. It goes from 1,000 to 100 watts at night, so it'll probably be best to listen that way. The Saints are on our station tomorrow, preseason game. But we'll be coming on. I told them probably it's not going to start then. It'll start later. We'll come on the air. They wanted kind of a time to come on, make it easier. Probably be 8 o'clock. It might put a macro to automatically put us on since Tyler will be working Saints. I don't know. We're going to talk to the genius, Matt Golston, tomorrow, but we'll be on KROF 960 with St. Martinville and LCA. That was pretty smart. Instead of taking a chance, bad snap, and he just grabbed the ball and hit the knee.
2: Yeah, but it was fourth down.
0: Okay. He just didn't want to give up the football. Turnover, have somebody come pick it up and run.
2: Got a little frustration starting.
0: Yeah, they needed to score right there. That would have been nice. People need to understand, Lafayette High is going to be pretty good this year. They were going to be good already, and they pick up the Portales twins. They pick up Jaden Celestine and a lot of other key. Because people forget, Como had improved last year. They went from 0 in October,
2: had a winning record, made the playoffs.
0: They had lost 35 games in a row and went 5-5. Coach Newsom had turned things around, made the playoff, did well. They had some players now. Hard-nosed kids because they like to run the ball. And it seems like a lot of people from there wanted to go to Lafayette High. They want to go where they can play. So they figured, and I'm not running them, but, maybe a better chance. Acadiana's been good for years. Southside is, everybody came back this year. They loaded. They have 100 players. And what, they got 30 seniors this year, I think? They're going to have a good team, though. But, I don't know. Kids going to go where they want to play, but that's where they said they had to go, those three schools. Pass.
2: Complete
0: at the 38-yard line. Actually, the 39-yard line. Swain on the reception again, number 48. We mentioned his name a while ago. Frankie Frank on the stop. They're going no huddle. 109 to go, 108, 106. Saunier back to pass. Saunier under pressure. Tried to cock and fire several times. Now he's running the football. Look at this guy run. All the way to the Cecilia 37-yard line, man. About a 25-yard gain on that run by Richmond Saunier. And that's a Dupuy Heating and Air Conditioning first down at the Cecilia 30.

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1: Correction, Sonia is quarterback. Alice in the backfield.
0: Portales in the backfield with Saunier, back to pass from the gun. He's floating it up there. Looked like Frankie Frank went up there for an interception, couldn't come down with it.
2: It hit Frankie Frank's hand and deflected to 35, who also had a chance at it, but he missed it as well, Derek Ross.
0: And let me see.
2: They both had opportunities on it.
0: The receiver was intended.
2: 17.
0: Yeah, Dwayne Batiste, intended receiver. 39 seconds left to go in a half. 20-7, Lafayette High. I apologize for not saying the score earlier. I hadn't done it in a while. Lafayette High 20, Cecilia 7. In the first half here, the Jamboree, you just played two halves. Fumble, ball is loose. I mean, the ball was loose for full 5 yards. And Cecilia was running like backwards, they just never saw the ball.
2: They're going to have to use one of their timeouts.
0: Timeout on the field with 29 seconds to go. And what is it? Fourth down and what, 8 to go?
2: Yeah, fourth and about 7, looks like.
0: And the ball is at about the 35-yard line of Cecilia. They need to get to about the 27, 28-yard line.

0: 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They use quality Gildan heavyweight t-shirts. They have a great art department. And don't forget Ellie Bloom Boutique. Miss Sadie, Ryan's little daughter, who's only, what, 19 or 20? Still in college, and she has her own little boutique in the lobby. She's got some nice clothes for ladies and children. So go check out Ellie Bloom Boutique also. Fourth down and about 8. Rolling out, pass. Wide open. Did he catch it?
1: Yes.
0: He was bobbling it. I thought he had dropped it, but he caught it at the 25. And that's enough Dupuy Heating and Air Conditioning first down with 23 seconds remaining in the half.

0: Now, Cody's a good, solid coach for all sports, you know, so I think he knows what to do. He's using this as a learning tool, I believe. He's not going to. Oh, there's a pass. Wide open. Touchdown. And that was, what, 25-yard touchdown pass?
1: Yes, sir.
0: From Richmond Saunier to Dwayne Batiste, number 17. Score is now 26-7. You know, if you're going to have a game like this, now's a good time to have it. Remember last year they had one like that against STM? Ended up having a good season, you know? Started off slow.
2: I mean, it's a jamboree.
0: Right.

0: So you're going to have mishaps, you're going to have mistakes.
1: I mean, they lost to Notre Dame, and I remember Coach Cook, you know, he even said, this team's going to be good, and he was right, Coach Cook at Notre Dame. And they ended up making it to the state quarterfinals.
0: You know, things went wrong, and it slowly started to snowball out, you know, and now you have a 27-7 score.
1: State Representative Chad Boyer touchdown, and it's 27-7 Lafayette High over Cecilia, 15 seconds left in half. Let's go down to Coach Scotty Burrell for Boyer Ben Angel sideline report.
2: All right, Mike and Kev, same old song, same day, same night, but it's just one of them things, like you guys just mentioned, it's perfect type of game to see where you're at. That's your measuring stick. You get a chance to go back in the film room and get these guys acclimated and situated for next week contest. But no.
1: You going to talk to Coach Cody?
2: I'm going to look in his eyes.
1: Well, yeah, yeah, I know. Yeah.
2: And if not, we'll just do a halftime.
1: You the pro.
2: And catch him on the way back.
1: You the man.
2: I know right now he should be thinking about what he's going to be thinking about what he have to say to his ball club, you know, because he wanted, I know obviously everybody wanted a better showing, but it's just how it is when you got a lot of kids that hadn't seen Friday night football from just the sideline. So,
1: but it's the jamboree. It's the jamboree.
2: A lot of correctable mistake. I'll be there at halftime when you come back down. Thank you.
1: All right, Coach Scotty Burrell with a boy Ben Angel sideline report. Won't be a long halftime. About 5 minutes. That was a squib a few later at about the 29. And he's trying to turn the corner. That was number 18 for Cecilia.
0: Yeah, one of the upbacks.
1: Kane Stelly. And 5 seconds remaining. They may just take a knee. On this. Louisiana Automotive. Thank my man, Mr. Brawley Jonette. Brawley's still winning those awards, boy. Here we go. Sean Pine. Screen pass to Colley. 40, 45, 50. Knocked out of bounds. Uh-oh. They threw a pass.
3: A flag.
1: They threw a flag. There was a little talking going on. I don't know if it was provoked by Lafayette High or Cecilia.
0: Lafayette High running to the end zone. I think it's on them. They may have to come back. Kale and the DB that hit him kind of, you know, looked like they might have. But then somebody else came in from the side. So, yeah, Lafayette High got to come back.
1: Okay, so it was them. That's good. Makes me feel good. You never want to see you. Good player. You know, Braylon's always been top-notch, good character kid. Now, he plays hard, though. He does play hard. I don't know. Yeah, they're bringing him back.
0: He's on Lafayette High.
1: Yep.
4: Gonna have an untimed down.
1: So, hey. Well, that'd be something you could complete a little pass and maybe a Braylon Colley touchdown. That's a good way to end the half.

0: what they did.
1: I do not know.
2: They make everybody come back, and then they say it's over. They don't do nothing. Let's go down to Coach. What happened on there, Coach?
3: I'm trying to get the info right.
2: Yeah, the ref's talking to Cody, Coach Cody.
3: It should have been an untimed down. All the coaches just wanted an explanation, because obviously when you throw a flag before when time run out, if it's on the defense, you get that one untimed down, you know? So we're going to find out what was the call in just a second.
2: Maybe Caleb knows.
3: Okay. We didn't get the right coach, but he said he have no idea. But Mike and Cam, once again, a lot of correctable mistakes to be made. I know Cody's going to go down in the end zone and talk to his ball club. The bright spot is Cecilia gets the ball back first in the second half with an opportunity.

0: opportunity to cut into a two-score game and make a game out of it. And another bright spot is that they playing 15-minute time instead of 12 to give yourself at least maybe one more extra possession in that second half. But right now, Bulldogs, you can see the spots on the new players that hadn't been playing a lot. It's a little shaky. And then you hear at Cajun Field with the bright lights. It's still evening time, but it's a different ball game for a lot of guys that haven't been out there. No excuses, but long story short, a lot of correctable errors to be fixed, and I know the Bulldog staff will be looking forward just to correct that, some of it at halftime and going back into the film room on Saturday, getting ready for next week. So this is the halftime report. I'm Coach Scotty Burrell. We go back. If I can catch Coach Cody coming in before the start of the half, I'll hit you guys up. Back
1: Thank
0: to you.
1: Thank you, Coach. Coach Scotty Burrell with a boy, eh, bear? Angel Sideline Report. I'm going to have to end up texting one of my sponsors. He had texted me and wanted to know. He was interested in the Southside game, when it would start. I said, well, just be here for 8 o'clock to be safe. But if they're playing 15-minute halves, it's not going to be instead of 12.
2: It's almost 7 already.
1: Yeah, it's almost 7.
2: The half is only 3 minutes.

0: Oh, Lord, Lord, Lord, Lord, Lord. The great Gerard Duga is listening over in the state of Arizona. What is it? Prescott? I don't know where. I think that's where he lives. He
1: can't meet us the time we were in Phoenix.
0: Oh, really? Oh, yeah. I forgot. Cat calls me at 3:40. I come answering the phone at 3:40 when I got to leave at 4 o'clock. You know, but yeah, 20. They're not even showing the score. It's 27-7, right, well, Coach?
1: They're paying their sponsors. That's commercials.
0: They took the scoreboard down.
1: They're paying sponsors, Mike. They're doing their commercials.
0: Okay. Well, they ought to have a little strip at the bottom.
1: Man. Hey.
0: All right.
1: You read your sponsors, right?
0: Yes, sir.
1: All right. Let them people pay their bills.
0: But, yeah, Louisiana Automotive, again, Acadiana Choice, 2025. 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That's Louisiana Automotive. Of course, I want to thank Mr. Bruce Montesana for his continued support.
1: Somebody talk to him, Mike, because look.
0: Okay.
1: You got 12 minutes.
0: I told you.
1: Somebody talk to him.
0: Hey. I've been doing this 33 years. There ain't nothing that gets past me.
1: Somebody let him know.
0: You see, so basically it was probably somebody not with the Kiwanis Club keeping the clock. It was a referee, okay? And they came tell a ref that it's 12 minutes, not 15 minutes. So at least the clock's working.
1: Oh, yeah, I told
0: That's
1: you
0: good.
1: It was working.
0: That's good. 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That's 337-332-1139. Bruce been in it for 41 years. His dad, he learned all off his dad. Look, the Montesana's been in this insurance business.

0: long time. You want top-notch people, he's the man to go to. And I'm pretty sure his son's going to be taking over whenever, you know, he steps down. But, hey, Bruce is the man. He's a friend. And he's got insurance knowledge. That's all I'm saying. Their family has been in the insurance business their whole lives. So there's Bruce Montesano, State Farm Insurance, in Bro Bridge. And there's the kickoff.
1: Oh, he got it.
0: And is the kid a while ago to return it? Hey, he's running.
1: Keep kicking it to the up back.
0: Look at, oh, he stepped out of bounds. That was 18. That was Kane Stelly on the return.
1: They're kicking it to the up back because they don't want the returners to.
0: No, they don't
1: want to
0: mess with. 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
1: To number two.
0: For Cecilia, they need, hey, just play positive the second half. Frankie Frank on a reception. Going both ways. Time to go to the stud, baby. Got to go to number 13 sooner or later.
1: It's a lot harder when you had a receiver.
0: Right. Got Ruff and Frank. Got good receivers. And off to Briscoe. Briscoe far side. Good gain there on first down. After that Dupuy hitting the neck and engine first down a while ago. And got about, 8 yards, coach? Second and two?
1: Yes, sir.
0: Second and two. Ball at about the 22-yard line. In Lafayette High territory. 11:07 to go. Second half. You played two 12-minute halves, although they played 15 the first one, but they corrected it.
1: Tried to go to Kali right there.
0: I don't know. Is he gimpy?
1: No, he overthrew it.
0: He's all right. Yeah, he was just. Got to hit him in the hands there.
1: Kind of sailed on him, went high.

0: They go Champagne. He keeps it on second and two. Did he get it? I don't think he got it.
1: It'll be like a yard short.
0: Whew.
1: Champagne lost his helmet, though.
0: He's got to come off the field now. Okay, so he comes off. Kane Staley comes in at quarterback, I guess. And, no, he's going wide. They're going to bring Braylon out. They're going to put Braylon at quarterback. There you go. I thought they were going. You're not playing around. I was thinking, you know, come on, Briscoe, let's get it. But people keep forgetting what Braylon Calle did in the second round of the state playoffs.
1: They
0: did get the first down. Okay. They never signaled. So it's on first down, and he's going to keep it. And look at this. He's got another first down. On first down, he just quarterbacked from keeper from the shotgun, and Braylon Calle gets the first. Too bad you don't have a Braylon Calle to play quarterback, running back, wide receiver, and DB. You need four Braylon Calles. You can win state with four Braylon Calles.

0: Why not?
1: Why not? They need a touchdown. And he's going to throw the football. He's precious.
2: He should have threw it.
1: Just throw it. Oh, he's going to run. Colley on the carry. And he's not going to run out of bounds either. He's not that type.
2: We got to hold him.
1: Against Cecilia?
2: Oh, yeah.
1: Patriots Steel Group penalty flag. Not good. Reed Street Lube. Been in business for over 15 years. Owners of Mr. Cornell and Ms. Shannon Stella. That's some good people now. Look, don't go to those chains. Deal with local people. And I know